0: The 1-0 to Ozzy. Big swing and a miss. 1-1.
1: This is the third time these batters have seen Junk, and maybe that third time Junk loses a little bit of his funk.
0: Oh. I'm so glad I got back in time for that one. The 1-1. Ozzy loops one out into left center field. That's going to get down for a hit. That'll get Harris in. Heading for third is Olsen. He'll make it without a throw. First and third him to death. Braves are up 5-1. That's four straight singles. Love it. For Ozzy, his 27th RBI.
1: That'll bring pitching coach Daniel Moskos out there to the mound.
0: I can understand that. You retire 11 in a row and then four straight singles, all well hit.
1: Braves in the first five innings had just the three hits, and it came in a span of four batters. The single by Ozzy Albies, two batters later, a single by Mauricio Dubon, and the home run by Riley. And then Junk put it into the next gear, but his third trip through, these Braves hitters know what to expect, and they've gone up there very aggressively versus Junk.
0: And I love the way they're running the bases. Taking a page out of the Marlins book on that one. And some activity starts in the Marlin bullpen. Tyler Phillips, a right-hander, begins to play catch. Dom Smith, batting fifth tonight, stands in. Left-handed hitter. Infield still in. And the pitch. Outside ball one. Dom tonight splied out twice to left field. And the pitch. Swing and a miss right over the top of a good sinker. 1-1. Oddly enough, Ozzy Albies does not have a stolen base this year. I don't think he'll be running here because they like left-handed batter Smith to have that hole on the right side. And Dominic sends one foul out of play, third base side. 1-2. On the corners, nobody out. Two runs in, the pitch. Fouled again. Dominic hanging tough. $1,000 in the jackpot for Robin Helton out of Gainesville. Junk comes set. And he delivers. And another foul ball lifted up. And out of play over on the left side.
1: Love this two-strike approach that we've seen so many times out of Dominic Smith. We'll also see it against flamethrowers late in games. Just no stride, just all hands. And so strong, you can still develop lots of power with that swing.
0: He can, and he uses like a little rhythm on that. Kind of a rocking motion by keeping that right foot planted. Takes one down and in the dirt. Hicks able to block it and corral it. 2-2. If you'd like to enter for your chance to win at least $1,000 in the Georgia Lottery, visit 680thefan.com/GA Lottery. Georgia Lottery, today could be the day. Tonight could be the night. Braves up 5-1. Top of the sixth. Pitch swung on, hit hard, and just over the glove of the first baseman, Norby. That could have been a double play, but he couldn't come down with it. Just out of his reach.
1: Barely foul.
0: Yeah, and they're lucky that it didn't hit his glove and glance off.
1: Yeah.
0: Because it would have been a fair ball. So Smith's got him confused right now. He's been fouling him off to the left. Then he hooks one hard foul down the right field line. Next offering from Junk on the way. Foul back.

0: boy Dom. Make him work.
1: This will be the ninth pitch of the sequence.
0: Excellent. Junk up to 82 pitches. And he delivers. Took a little off. Dominic saw that right away, didn't offer. Count is 3-2. Mauricio Dubon waits on deck. Let's see if Ozzie runs here. 3-2 the count. Nobody out. Not going. Swung on, lifted to right field, down the line, near the line. Sanoja on the run, can't get there. It's in the seats. Dominic still alive.
1: I love at bats like this.
0: Me too.
1: I mean, it's so much fun. Pitch after pitch, fouling off pitch after pitch, and it seems like more times than not, eventually that batter's the one who wins the battle.
0: I agree. You see everything they've got because they're tired of throwing to you. And you get them timed just right. Again, the infield in. And the payoff pitch to Smith. Instead, a throw to first. Ozzie's back diving safely into the bag. Two in, two on, nobody out. 5-1 Braves. Sixth inning. Junk comes set, and the pitch. Fouled back.
1: Got one request for tomorrow.
0: Okay.
1: When you're interviewing Walt Weiss tomorrow, be fun, especially if Dom gets a base hit here. Just ask him about Dom and his battle here and what that does for this game in the sixth inning.
0: And he still maintains that two-strike approach.
1: Yeah.
0: And it doesn't matter what the count is now. Here you go with the next pitch, and it's lifted into right center field. Sanoja on the run. It's over his head, and it's off the top of the fence and out of the ballpark. I'll be interested in what he's got to say about that. Boy, you were right, Ben. You called that. The hitter has that advantage, and it's a three-run homer for Dominic Smith. And it's 8-1 Atlanta as Smith collects his fifth homer. And RBI's 20, 21, and 22. And with that homer, the Braves. Oh, no, we're going to have a pitching change. You've already done the homer thing, haven't you?
1: Yes.
0: All right. So we're going to talk about Pennington Grass Seed. Call to the bullpen. 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We'll tell you who's coming in right after this timeout.
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0: After that home run by Dominic Smith, Braves have an 8-1 lead. And Dominic, with a 12-pitch at bat, just ground Jansen junk into sawdust with that one. That was a lot of fun. So now the Marlins turn to this maniacal right-hander, Tyler Phillips. When this guy's name is called, he steps out of the bullpen gate. He stops on the warning track, and he takes his open hand and slaps himself as hard as he can in the face three times. As if he needs more help to get pumped up, he does that himself. And he's on the mound for the 15th time this season.
1: And he faces Mauricio Dubon, who fouls one off, out of play, 0-1. Do you think that makes him pitch better? Well, he's got a 1.33 ERA in 14 games.
0: It's working.
1: Yeah. He fires again, and a foul ball off of Dubon makes it 0-2.
0: Yeah, 27 innings pitched this year, 4 earned runs, 15 walks, 25 hits in those 27 innings. So a 1.33 ERA, no record for him. Big, tall right-hander, 6'5", 225.
1: Maybe he's been hit in the face before. Kind of liked it. Dubon takes one down. Away, 1-2 the count. Hey, the home run by Smith made a winner out of Robin Helton of Gainesville, Georgia. $1,000 coming Robin's way. Little soft line drive out by second. Gloved by Edwards. He'll throw out Dubon. That's a first out of the inning. That's two nights in a row we've had a winner on the home run jackpot, and it landed right on top of the fence and bounced into the bleachers. Five runs across. Braves up 8-1. Austin Riley provided the first three of the night with a home run, and he takes a strike. He's also taken a called third strike on a challenge. Phillips fires down low. 98, is that what that says?
0: Yep.
1: Boy. Pretty good heater. 1-1 the count. And the pitch. Good breaking ball. Took a little off. Austin way out in front. 1-2. I'll be honest with you, I didn't think Smith was going to get out of here. I just thought Sanoa was going to have to run it down in the gap. Ground ball to third, two hopper. Gloved over there by Jimenez. Strong throw, got him two down. So Riley's 1-for-3 with a homer. Here's Yaz, he's flied out twice. Wind in the pitch, fouled off the catcher. 0-1. Nice to hear that Eli White has been activated, ready for action tonight. The 0-1, called strike two. I saw Eli in the lobby of the hotel a couple of nights ago, and I said, "You ready?" And he said, "Yeah, I'm ready." I said, "Let me see your eyes. Are they still crossed?" He said, "No, I'm good." 1-2 pitch. Change up down low. 2-2.
0: Helped win a game in L.A. with that catch, didn't he?
1: What a play. What a spectacular play. Correction on the count. It's 1-2, not 2-2. To Yastrzemski. Here's the pitch. Ground ball. Hard hit. To the right goes Norby. Backhands it. Tosses to the pitcher. Did he step on the bag? I guess he did. He's called out. Yaz is out. Nice play by Phillips to cover that bad toss. But the Braves put five on the board. Four singles and then a three-run homer by Dominic Smith. And we go to the bottom of the sixth. 8-1 Atlanta.
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0: 8-1 Atlanta. We go to the bottom of the sixth inning. I kind of like our chances. Chris Sale on the mound. And he'll face Otto Lopez to start things in the sixth. He takes a strike. Lopez has a couple of hits already tonight. Has two of their four hits. The Braves 8 runs on 8 hits. Sale to the plate. And foul ball sent out of play. 0-2 to Lopez. Marlins' only run came in the first inning. The 0-2 outside to Lopez. 1-2 the count.
1: Here's your good note on that home run by Dominic Smith. It was the 12th pitch of the battle, and he hit it out. That was just the second homer in Major League Baseball this season to occur on 12-plus pitches in the plate appearance. The other, Cal Raleigh.
0: Is that right?
1: That's it.
0: Huh. Sale delivers and a little flare off the end of the bat over to the Braves dugout. Still 1-2 to Otto Lopez. Braves play him pretty much straight away. Ozzie might be cheated up the middle a little bit to his right. The pitch to him, swung on, popped up, jammed him, but it's sent out of play. He's still alive. Vance Knapp is a proud partner of your Atlanta Braves. With America's largest network of parts and care, Napa has all the bases covered when it comes to your ride. And the pitch. Ooh. A little low and inside. Even the count, 2-2. Chris Sale looks in. He nods yes. And fires. Slider. Pulled foul, third base side. And now Otto Lopez is putting up a battle. He'll be followed by Heriberto Hernandez, and then Connor Norby. The 2-2, one-handed up the middle, gloved by Dubon. He shuffled for a minute, took him two steps to get rid of it, but he got it there in time for the out, one away. Hernandez drove in their only run of the night with a sacrifice fly, and he's also struck out. He made a pretty good play on that effort with Ronald going first to third on the single by Harris. Put a pretty good throw on it, an accurate throw. And then in the process, first the pitch, inside ball one. Jimenez, it looked like, got kicked in the head, maybe spiked in the head by Ronald accidentally. And perhaps when they were changing pitchers, they changed third baseman too. Swing and a miss. 1-1. I didn't catch that, but Sanoja moved from right field to third base. And Owen Casey has moved out to right field defensively during that change. Outside 2-1.
1: Spiked in the head is about the worst place to get spiked.
0: No, it's not, but it's right there.
1: Said about.
0: Okay. Here's the next pitch. Swing and a miss. There's that off-speed breaking ball. That's what he struck him out on last time. That slider that he takes a little bit off of. You call it a curveball if you want. But gets the hitter way out on their front foot. Sale to the plate. There it is again. Swing and a miss. Got him again with it. That's 6 strikeouts for Sale. And And that's 70 strikeouts on the year.
1: All six victims have gone down swinging tonight.
0: And including Connor Norby, who was bounced into a fielder's choice, struck out. He's also stolen a base. And he takes a strike. And the delivery, swing and a miss. It was Norby and Stowers that came over from Baltimore, right?
1: Yes.
0: For that left-handed pitcher?
1: Rogers.
0: Yeah, that was a good deal for Miami, I think.
1: Yeah, they got some really good young talent that can play every day.
0: Yeah. Sail to the plate. And a drive to left field. Hit pretty well, but maybe not as good as I thought. And in comes Yastrzemski. He'll make the catch. And that'll end the inning. Three up and three down after getting eight on the board for him to work with. And we go to the seventh. And Chris Sale and the Braves are up 8-1.
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0: Six innings in the books. All Braves tonight, 8-1. We go to the seventh. Sandy Leon will lead it off for Atlanta, and back for us to take us the rest of the way. Here's Ben.
1: Man, that was some great work by you.
0: Woo!
1: Roll in here and throw up five runs in that sixth inning. There's a ground ball to first. Sandy Leon off the bat, and a ground ball to first. That'll be a 3-1 putout.
0: That's all Bobby tonight.
1: Yeah.
0: That was all Bobby. It's always awful when you say it was great to see people that you hadn't seen in a long time, but it seems like that's what happens when you go to a funeral. Saw Mark Lemke. Great to see him. Didn't get a chance to talk to him much, but saw him.
1: Ronald Acuna takes a called strike. I'm so glad you were there.
0: I had to be there. Obviously, the reasons are obvious.
1: 0-1 to Acuna. That misses. 1-1.
0: But there are those things that come along, and you know this. So does Jay Chad. Where you got to do the right thing.
1: Yeah.
0: You need to do the right thing, and that was to be there today.
1: 1-1 to Ronald. Big chopper fouled on the third baseline. And you went back early this morning and spoke at Bobby's funeral, made it back in time for your innings of play-by-play tonight. That's a day, brother.
0: Hello again, everybody. Oh, I had a capper for that.
1: 1-2 pitch. Check swing of the dirt. Didn't go 2-2.
0: Day started awful. I'm at the airport here in Miami at 6 a.m. and left my phone in the Uber. That's the way to get her going, Joe. And amazingly, I got my phone back before I left. That was crazy.
1: Here's the 2-2 pitch. Acuna swings and misses at a splitter for strike three. Yeah, I woke up several hours later, and that was the first thing I saw was your text. I thought, oh, no. And I was just happy that you got your phone back. Otherwise, I don't know if we'd seen you again for a while.
0: I didn't know what to do. I mean, you think, well, you need to call the driver and tell him you left your phone in there. Well, what are you going to call him with? I got no laptop.
1: You walk out and say, hey.
0: Yeah.
1: That'll be fouled off by Harris. What did you do, actually?
0: Well, I got some great help, and I got to salute a Delta red coat. What do they call them? You know, like the guys that have the red sport coats on?
1: Sure, yeah. They are the Delta red coats, yeah.
0: Yes.
1: 0-1 pitch, punched out to left, base hit. That just whizzed right over Javier Sanoja. Base hit for Harris. He's aboard with his second hit of the game.
0: And I asked the guy if he had a phone I could use, and he said, yeah, right here at the counter. I said, okay. He said, what's the number? I don't know. It's in my phone. I don't know. But I got to give him a shout out.
1: So you didn't call your own phone? You just...
0: No. We called the Uber people.
1: Okay. Matt Olson fouls it off.
0: And they tracked him down, and he said, yeah, it's in the car. The driver hadn't seen it.
1: Wow.
0: And he was in Fort Lauderdale.
1: He was a good bit up the road at that
0: point.
1: He
0: said, what time's the flight? We said, 8 o'clock. He said, well, I'm 30 minutes away. And this was at 7 o'clock. And then, I'll wrap it up.
1: 0-1 to Olson, fouled off again.
0: And then, Eddie Kamey, C-A-M-E-Y. Eddie went outside the airport, waited on the curb for the driver to come by and drop off my phone.
1: No way.
0: And then brought it to me.
1: Man, that's service right there.
0: That is top notch.
1: Man, that could have changed your entire day. Here's the 0-2 pitch on the way from Phillips to Matt Olson. Matt takes the ball low and in. It's off the glove of Liam Hicks. And take it off for second base now is Michael Harris. Guess it'd be a pass ball. Hit him right in the glove. But Harris down to second. Yeah, it will be a pass ball on Liam Hicks. In between innings, it'll be the seventh inning stretch brought to you by the Warrior Alliance. The Warrior Alliance is stepping up to the plate to help warriors navigate to success after military service. 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Ball and two strikes. Harris a lead at second. 1-2 pitch and a called third strike. Sweeper touched the outside corner, according to Lance Barrett. Matt doesn't like it and reluctantly tosses the bat, and that ends the top of the seventh. Time to stretch. We go to the bottom of the seventh inning, 8-1 Braves.
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0: Chris Sale and the rest of the Braves fan out across the field for the bottom of the seventh, leading 8-1. Great to have you with us on a Wednesday night alongside Joe Simpson and our producer-engineer Jonathan Chadwick. Ben Ingram here with you. Night has fallen on Miami. Roof is closed here at Lone Depot Park. And it's been all Braves tonight since a three-run homer by Austin Riley in the second inning. Ruiz will get it going for the Marlins. And the first pitch he sees is a called strike from Chris Sale. That was Chris's 84th pitch of the game. He's just been cruising right along. Gave up one run in the first inning on a sac fly to Hernandez. Just four hits altogether for Miami tonight. 0-1, chase and a miss at a slider, nothing in two. And after Ruiz, it will be Casey, followed by Morrell. And that's 5, 6, and 7 in their order here in the bottom of the seventh inning. 0-2 to Ruiz. Adios. Got him with a slider. Seven strikeouts for Sale. One down here in the seventh inning. The average baseball game has nine innings. That means nine chances. Put the original Louisiana hot sauce on all your favorite ballpark eats. We're talking hot dogs, wings, nachos, fully loaded nachos, cotton candy, popcorn. They're all tastier with the official hot sauce of the Atlanta Braves. That's Louisiana Hot. Buy you some. No, I don't put hot sauce on my cotton candy, but if I did, it'd be Louisiana hot sauce. Owen Casey takes the ball inside.
1: What about your cashews?
0: You know, I've never tried that. It wouldn't be bad.
1: Thought came to me. I think it's a good idea.
0: Hot sauce on the cashews. There's a 1-0 pitch. There's a called strike. You normally try hot sauce on your nuts?
1: Usually. It depends on which ones they are, if it's almonds or if it's cashews. I think it's better on cashews.
0: Probably so. 1-1 a called strike.
1: It's hot. Buy you some.
0: I bet it is. 1-2 on Owen Casey. This is Casey's first trip to the plate. Took over in right field an inning ago. 1-2 from Sale.
1: Uh-oh.
0: He fouled that off straight down, and it came up and got him where he didn't want to get got.
1: No. You don't want to offer him any Louisiana hot sauce right now. Oh, you know what?
0: Maybe not as bad as you thought.
1: No.
0: Okay, maybe on the inside of the his right knee.
1: Yeah. He grabbed himself like it wasn't his knee.
0: 1-2 on Casey. Yeah, it could have been a lot worse for him. Sale way ahead of the left-handed hitter, 1-2. There's 1-2 on the way. And he missed outside. You know, Casey, left-handed hitter, thinking, all right, I got the night off tonight.
1: Yeah.
0: I don't have to worry about facing Chris Sale. Then he comes in, he fouls the ball off his knee. He's probably ready for this ride to be over.
1: Well, he probably yelled at his manager and said, what about Marcy?
0: 2-2 froze him. Fastball 97. And that's that for Casey, two down in the seventh.
1: Marcy's sitting down there. How about him? Put him in. Wow, what a pitch. Blistered the outside corner.
0: Two down for Christopher Morrell. 8-1 Braves, bottom of the seventh. Missed inside with a changeup. Oh, this is a box that Chris is well on his way to checking tonight. One of three major league teams he's never earned a win against. And he's in a good position right now, thanks to a three-run top of the second, a five-run top of the sixth from his team. There's a called strike. And Chris has done his part. I mean, he has silenced the Marlins.
1: Well, he did his part against the Cubs, too. He just didn't get any run support. He only gave up one run.
0: 1-1 to Morrell, fouled back. In his last two starts, a losing decision in both, and he gave up just two earned runs total.
1: Yeah. A little different story tonight.
0: He has eight strikeouts, looking to strike out the side here in the seventh. This will be his 96th pitch of the game. Sales 1-2. Liner out to third, taken on one bounce by Riley. And he sends it over to first base for the out. It's a 1-2-3 bottom of the seventh. We roll into the eighth. Braves 8, Marlins 1.
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Denny's, open on Sundays with the exquisite Best Oyster Rockefeller. 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

0: We've reached the top of the eighth inning. Been all Braves tonight. 8-1 on the Marlins. Braves can guide this thing in, put it into the win column, their lead in the division. Would be up to 9 games on the Phillies. Do a check of that Nats-Mets score. Here's the pitch on the way to Ozzie Albies. And a ball outside. Nationals have a 6-2 lead on the Mets in the top of the eighth. So that score holds, and the Braves' 9-game lead on the Nationals would remain. 1-0 pitch. And Ozzie with a fly ball to deep left. Hernandez going to range back. He's there, circles off his route, makes the catch, and one out in the eighth inning. And Nats with a 6-2 lead on the Mets in the eighth. Brewers are beating the Cubs 4-0 in the top of the fourth. That Cub team's all over the road, man. They won 10 in a row, then they lost 3 in a row. Then they won 10 in a row, and then they lost 4 in a row, and now they've been on the skids ever since. There's Dominic Smith. Three-quarter swing and a sweeper. Missed all of it, 0-1.
1: They're hard to figure out, but they are good. Got to say, the Cubs are good.
0: That win put the Brewers at 10 games over 500 at 28-18. 0-1 pitch is low. One ball, one strike. Pirates are leading the Cardinals 1-0. And over the longest time, we've been talking about how every team in the National League Central has a winning record. Pirates have fallen on hard times. They are an even 24-24 into the action tonight. There's a ball outside, 2-1. And we're coming up on a third of the way through the season. And if you're talking about your surprises, positive surprises around Major League Baseball, 2-1, a ball outside. I'd throw the Cardinals in there.
1: Yeah.
0: They're a half game out of first. I'd certainly throw the White Sox in there. You mentioned them earlier tonight.
1: For certain.
0: The A's are only 500, but they're in first place. Here's the 3-1. Smith takes a called strike, 3-2.
1: And I'm happy for all those teams. I just want the Pirates to be in there doing that, too.
0: Braves have Victor Maderos tossing in the bullpen right now. Yeah, it's been a long, long time with the Pirates. 3-2 from Phillips. And Dom drives another one. Way up in the air to deep right center field, going back to the wall and colliding now, Casey Ruiz. Smith around second. One Marlin is down. Smith cruises into third base standing. He's going to come to the plate. Ball rolls across the infield. Head first dive, and he's in there. Dominic Smith all the way around the bases, and the Braves have a 9-1 lead. Get that man some oxygen.
1: He was picking them up and putting them down.
0: Man, that is fun. Dominic all the way around the bases. Hopefully Ruiz is okay out there. Ruiz and Casey collided at the wall. And they're both on their feet now, but that throw in out of right center from deep right center missed the cutoff man and just went rolling around the infield. Nobody was there. It just continued to roll like tumbleweed from one side of the infield to the other.
1: And I tell you, Ruiz is lucky because Casey is a big dude. And Casey's the one that came up with the worst of it, but they're both hurt. Oh, Casey got hit in the shoulder and head, and Ruiz is limping.
0: It looked like the right elbow of Ruiz hit Casey in the shoulder and the left side of his head. For Dominic, it was
1: scalded.
0: Yeah, he killed it. Once that ball was, he was cruising in the third, and then once it got by the infielders, he just kept on rolling, rumbled to the plate.
1: Well, he kind of turned around, and Tommy Watkins was waving him. It's like, what? And then he slid head first. He didn't need to, so I'm not sure if it was a slide or just a collapse.
0: There's a belly flop for him down there.
1: He is getting hugs and a lot of towel waving to try to get him some air down in the dugout. That was great.
0: So both Ruiz and Casey will remain in the game. Yeah, Rotto down there with a towel fanning off Dom.
1: I hope they scored an inside the Parker, because they were not going to throw him out. He just didn't know that he could still keep going.
0: So one down, bases empty, 9-1. Here comes Mauricio Dubon, and Mauricio fouls one back under us. They have two errors up on the line score right now for the Marlins.
1: Well, they can't call an error on two guys running together.
0: No. Tapper off the end of the bat, up with it at second base, Xavier Edwards. And he throws over to first base for the out. If I were the official scorer, I'm ruling that a triple and an error.
1: Yeah, I think that's the accurate call. But crying out loud, this guy, we've already seen some really horrible calls by the official scorer down here. Obviously doesn't know what it's like to have two outfielders run together going after a ball that can't be scored an error.
0: Yeah, no way. Casey and Ruiz colliding at the wall. If you're calling that an error, this needs to be the last game you ever officially score in the big league.
1: They need to appeal that one.
0: 9-1 Braves in the eighth. There's a call strike on Riley. It was Austin's three-run homer that lifted the Braves back in the second. Haven't turned back since. There's a called strike on Riley. Right-hander Phillips came along in the sixth inning. Still working here in the eighth. 1-2 pitch, low and outside. Two balls, two strikes. You go back to game one of this series, there's a ground ball routine play directly to Ha-Sung Kim that he booted, and they said base hit. Here's the 2-2 pitch. Riley takes the ball low and outside.
1: You're right. That's the one I was thinking of.
0: So you can't say that's a base hit and then say that's an error.
1: Uh-huh.
0: And on top of that, if you do charge an error, to which outfielder are you charging it to?
1: Yeah.
0: 3-2 low and outside, and there's a walk. I mean, they're both going for the ball. At the wall in right center, they collide. I don't know what you'd say is the player who commits the error. There's no way that's an error. Well, the walk keeps the inning alive. Here comes Mike Yastrzemski. First pitch to Yaz. Check swing. He did go on the curveball.
1: Boy, Mike hits behind in the count a lot. He is constantly having to battle his way through at bats, including last night when he drew that walk.
0: Right.
1: After falling behind 0-2.
0: 0-1 curveball misses. One ball, one strike. Does that typically mean a player is kind of in between?
1: I think so. It's also just some bad luck, too, on some calls that put him behind in the count.
0: There's a 1-1. Ground ball slapped to second, gliding left and gloving Edwards. Flips over to first base for the out, and that wraps up the top of the eighth. But the Braves pick up one run. We have no idea if there are hits or errors in the inning. Maybe we'll have that ironed out when we come back. One man left. We do know that. We go to the bottom of the eighth, 9-1 Braves.
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0: end of the bottom of the eighth, 9-1 Braves, and the Braves debut of Victor Medeiros, right-hander, who spent some time in the big leagues. He's been with the Angels each of the last three seasons, altogether for a dozen appearances. In his big league career, 0-3 with an 8.53 ERA. And Medeiros, his first pitch swung on and popped up left field. Off the bat of Liam Hicks, coming along now is the left fielder Mike Yastrzemski, makes the catch, and one down in the eighth inning. So no winner in the Yanmar strikeout the side inning. And had Medeiros struck out the side in order, our contestant tonight, Lane Reichert, would have been the winner of a brand-new Yanmar ZTR. Enter all season long at Braves.com/Yanmar for your chance to win a Yanmar ZTR and to be entered for a grand prize tractor drawing at the end of the season. Yanmar built together, back longer. Lane Reichert, we appreciate you being out there, and thanks for playing. Eli White is also in right field. Get Ronald Acuna off his feet the rest of the way. First pitch was a strike to Sanoha. Oh, one pitch. Fouled off.
1: I did some research. You'll be proud of me. I did not go down to the press box.
0: I thought that's for sure where you're headed.
1: But I don't think I'm going to have to. I think the Marlins broadcasters are doing what we need them to do. They are just apoplectic about that call. It's made me one of the most hideous calls I've ever seen by an official score.
0: There's a ball low and outside. So are they saying there are two errors on the play?
1: Yeah, E8 and E9. Two guys that ran together and almost killed each other.
0: So it'd be, and this is completely inaccurate, what I'm about to say. Here's the 1-2 pitch. There's a ball inside. They're saying E9 because Casey ran into Ruiz, and then E8 because the throw was so poor back in from Ruiz?
1: Yeah. But they've got 9 hits up there. No, that's, we have 9 hits without Dominic's drive. Ought to be 10 hits.
0: Two is inside. 3 balls, 2 strikes.
1: This is so outrageous. It will be challenged in the league office and changed.
0: There's no way that's not a triple and an error.
1: Yeah. You know, on the Braves lineup sheet at home, they always list who the official scorer is.
0: 3-2 pitch. Check swing. And he did not go, and ball 4.
1: They do not put the official scorer on the lineup sheet here. Maybe there's a reason for that.
0: It might be just some random fan they grabbed out of 6 and 228.
1: It must have been.
0: He's about 7 beers deep. There's no way anybody who's watched this game for any amount of time can watch that play and say E8 and E9 on that play. That's impossible. A ball that was struck all the way to the wall. And two players collided. Xavier Edwards, the batter. Edwards, switch hitter, batting from the left side, takes a ball outside. One down, bottom of the eighth, 9-1 Braves. First time we're laying eyes on Victor Medeiros, 6'2", 225-pound righty from Cuba, but grew up in Florida. 1-0 pitch is a called strike, 1-1. So for Medeiros, he's pitching in his hometown. He was born in Santa Clara, Cuba. He's 24 years old, moved to the States, played high school ball at Westminster Christian School here in Miami. Started his collegiate career at the University of Miami and then transferred to Oklahoma State. 1-1 sinker misses. 2 balls and a strike. And he was originally a 6th-round choice of the Angels back in 2022.
1: I think Santa Clara might have been where Levon Hernandez was from.
0: Mm. Righty deals. There's a ball punched to short. That'll be gloved by Dubon. Steps on second himself. Cuts it loose. A fastball to first for a double play. Nice play by Mauricio. That wraps up the bottom of the eighth. Nice job by Medeiros. We go to the top of the ninth inning, 9-1 Braves.
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2: New pitcher is position player Javier Sanoa. He has gone from third base to the mound. A few other changes for the Marlins. Sandy Leon leads off. And for Sanoa, this will be the ninth time he's pitched in a big league game. That'll be sent foul. The previous eight were all last year. He pitched 9 1/3 innings last year. Gave up 17 earned runs in 9 1/3 innings. There's a ball high and outside.
3: Ow.
2: He had an ERA over 16. 1-1 from Sanoa. Leon takes a called strike. So Sanoa goes to the mound. Connor Norby has moved from first base to third base. 1-2, Leon sends it foul on the first baseline. Christopher Morel has gone from being the DH to the first baseman. So Morel at first, Norby at third, Sanoa on the mound. 1-2 to Leon. Pulverized way up in the air. Deep right field. Casey going back to the warning track and makes the catch shy of the wall. Got good wood on it, but hit it to about the deepest part of the yard. And one down here in the ninth.
0: That was a tough pitch. Sanoa dropped down on him a little bit.
2: Back to the top of the order to Eli White. He took over for Ronald Acuna. Eli takes the ball outside.
0: Just what Eli wanted. Come back from the IL and face this guy.
2: 1-0, hit well, deep down the left field line, hooking to the corner, down for a base hit, one hopping off the left field wall. Playing the carom, Hernandez sends it in. By the time he does, Eli standing at second with a double.
0: Well, I guess he didn't mind it.
2: He'll take that free double.
0: Yeah.
2: Yeah, good to have Eli back in there. So he doubles. And here comes Michael Harris. 9-1 Braves in the ninth. Harris takes a called strike. I guess this kind of evens out game one. And the Braves lost 12-0. The damage that did to the run differential column. Gaining it back tonight. 0-1 low and inside. 1-1. In the bottom of the ninth, Marlins will have 2-3-4 coming up. They're probably ready for this thing to wrap up and focus on tomorrow. 1-1, low and in, 2-1. Cold foul deep down the right field line. Well, from what we understand, the official ruling on the ball put into play by Dominic Smith, like we mentioned, two errors on the play, as he went all the way around the bases on two different errors. But we understand we could be expecting some changes in that coming. That should be the case. 2-2. Harris swings and misses at what is called a fastball from Sanoa at 62.
0: Oh, he's going to get some grief for that.
2: Let's see here. For Sanoa, that is his second career strikeout. Matt Olson with a fly ball with some carry to it. Deep left center. Ruiz is under it. He'll make the catch. That ends the top of the ninth. So Sanoa survives. We go to the bottom of the ninth, 9-1 Braves. 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

0: into the bottom of the ninth inning. All Braves leading 9-1 here in Miami. Braves with three more outs will guarantee themselves no worse than a split here in this four-game series. Lost game one, 12-0, but a good bounce back, winning last night 8-4 and leading tonight 9-1. Still Medeiros on the mound. His first pitch, a close shave on Otto Lopez. One ball and no strikes. Lopez, Hernandez, and Norby for the Marlins in the bottom of the ninth. One oh pitch. Up and in. Two balls and no strikes. Final game in this series. Another night game tomorrow. That'll be a 6:40 Eastern first pitch. 5:40 Central. Spencer Strider and Sandy Alcantara. That'll be a great matchup. 2-0 pitch in for a called strike. I'm excited for that one.
1: Yeah, there might be a few U-turns in that game.
0: Yeah, no doubt. Two balls and a strike on Otto Lopez. Medeiros brings it in the air to center. Going back, Michael Harris throws up the glove, makes an over-the-shoulder catch. And one out in the ninth inning. Really good pitching tonight by the Braves. Seven strong innings out of Chris Sale. Final line for Chris, seven innings, one run, four hits, no walks, eight strikeouts. And with two more outs and a Braves win, Chris would earn his first career win versus the Marlins. That would leave just two teams left in the big leagues he's never defeated. One the Braves, the other the Cardinals. Easy ground ball to short. Dubon's got it, wings it across. Hernandez is done. And two down in the ninth inning. So Connor Norby comes up to the plate. It was Norby who was on base in that first inning when the Marlins scored the first run of the game. They had a 1-0 lead. And then they have not made a move on the Braves since then. Braves answered with three in the second, five in the sixth, one in the eighth, and leading 9-1. Pitch on the way to Norby. Missed outside with a cutter. We'll wrap up the series tomorrow, then we head home and see the Nationals in Atlanta this weekend. Be a very quick three-game homestand. 1-0 pitch fouled back here towards us. To be quite honest, given that we go home to Atlanta for three games, Miami right now feels like the first city in a four-city road trip.
1: That's pretty much what it is.
0: We'll leave here, go to Atlanta for three, go to Boston for three, go to Cincinnati. 1-1 outside, 2-1. Marlins have gone down in order four times in the game. And now Medeiros looking to do that one more time, put this thing in the win column. 2-1 pitch. Liner foul into the seats down the right field line. Actually caught the screen to make it a 2-2 count. And the Marlins down to their final strike. And those Brave fans down the right field line starting to rise. They've been doing their part tonight, looking for one more strike. Medeiros' 2-2 pitch to Connor Norby. High fly ball towards left field. That is going to hook foul and into the seats down the left field line. Perhaps the final souvenir of the game. Victor Medeiros pitched the eighth, looking to cover two innings of relief and another night of rest for the rest of the bullpen. The 2-2 pitch in the air down the left field line, hooking foul again. That's off into the seats on the other side of the sidewall. Making a 2-2 count on Connor Norby. Reached on a fielder's choice in the first inning, also stole a base since then, a strikeout and a fly out to left. Again, the 2-2. Check swing. And he did not go, and the count runs full. Love to finish him off right here. Braves pitchers with just one walk tonight. That was the walk to Sanohi in the eighth inning. And the payoff pitch popped up towards first base and out of play into the seats. Braves fan down the first base line came up with it. Still 3-2 on Connor Norby. Medeiros set right of the belt. Base is empty. 3-2. And a fly ball towards left. Into foul territory. Riley may have room. He does. Braves.

0: winning. They just rolled up their sleeves and bashed the Marlins tonight. 9-1 the final score. Marlins got a heavy dose of Chris Sale, who is brilliant again. He's beaten the Marlins for the first time in his career. Homers out of Riley and out of Smith. And then another moment where Dominic Smith went all the way around the bases on what should be a triple and an error, but we'll have to iron that out. Final score, Braves win it 9-1 over the Marlins. Back with the totals after this.
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0: Braves a big winner again tonight, 9-1. Chris Sale had a big night, struck out eight, was outstanding, only gave up one run, and Austin Riley had a three-run homer. But the Home Depot proud to present tonight's player of the game. How about that great at-bat by Dominic Smith? And on the 12th pitch, he hit a three-run jack that really blew the game open. Dominic Smith is your player of the game, built by the Home Depot. How doers get more done. For the Braves, 9 runs, 10 hits, no errors, 3 left on base. We're still debating. We're still waiting for clarification on Dominic's blast out to right center. That would be another hit, but we'll wait to hear on that. Marlins run on 4 hits, 2 errors, should be just 1, and 3 left. Sale the winner. He's 7-3. Junk the loser, 2-5. Braves are now season high, 18 games over 500. You go, boys. Time of the game, 2:27. 9,617 here tonight to watch it, most of them Braves fans. But a reminder that the Braves did hit 2 home runs tonight, so that means you'll score $100 off a set of Goodyear or Cooper tires tomorrow only, plus a free alignment and oil change with your tire purchase only from Tire Discounters. 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Ben will tell you about the wrap-up of this series. It's coming your way tomorrow night. Braves will try to make it 3 out of 4, and he'll tell you who's chunking right after this on the Braves Radio Network.
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0: Well, I think our threats to tar and feather the official score work. They just made an official change in that score on the ball put into play by Dominic Smith. It will be a triple and an error. So 11 hits for the Braves, one error for the Marlins, and one fun big base hit for Dominic Smith. All right, Braves looking for the series tomorrow. And our next broadcast will be tomorrow night, Braves and the Marlins at Lone Depot Park in Miami. Our Braves Radio Network coverage will begin at 5:25 Eastern on the Atlanta Braves Radio Network. And then, of course, first pitch, Joe and I will have at 6:40 Eastern, 5:40 Central. Should be a really good pitching matchup. Two righties, Spencer Strider for the Braves. He's 1-0 with a 2.45 ERA. Sandy Alcantara gets the ball for the Marlins. He's 3-2 with a 2.53 ERA. So for the guys back in studio, Joe Virgin and Will Hopkins. Also for Joe Simpson and our producer-engineer, Jonathan Chadwick, I'm Ben Ingram saying so long and good evening from Lone Depot Park in Miami, Florida. Final score, all Braves, 9-1 over the Marlins. Stay tuned for the Hyundai postgame show starting right now with Barrett Salee.
1: Thank you very much, Ben. 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I'll go ahead and make it the Little League home run that you heard Ben just say. 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It was awesome. 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
1: Welcome into the Truist Studios right here in the Battery Atlanta. Barrett Salee recapping the Braves' 9-1 win over the Miami Marlins in Game 3 of the four-game set. Braves assured themselves of at least a split in the series. They go for the series win tomorrow. It was a fun, wild, crazy, and entertaining night in Miami. Let's get to the highlights, and there were quite a few of them. Bottom of the first, no score after Chris Sale gives up singles to Xavier Edwards and Otto Lopez to open the game. Roberto Hernandez stands in with runners at the corners looking to cash in an early run for the Marlins.
15: Otuda Hernandez in the air to center, coming along now Harris. He makes the grab in left center field. Tagging from third base is Edwards. The throw goes to second, and the sack fly makes it 1-0 Marlins.
1: Well, that would be the only highlight for the Marlins, because get ready, the next several are all Braves. Top of the second, the Braves are trying to battle back. After singles by Ozzie Albies and Mauricio Dubon, Austin Riley steps in against Jansen Junk with one down, looking to put a dent in the scoreboard.
15: Looking for a base hit right here. And Austin hits a deep drive to center. Ruiz back to the wall. He just manhandled this thing. It's a three-run homer by Austin Riley to straightaway center field. And it's now a 3-1 Braves lead in the top of the second.
1: Man, Austin needed that one. 4-15 and 104 off the bat of the Braves' third baseman. Top of the sixth, Braves get the bats going in a big way. Ronald Acuna Jr. and Michael Harris II lead off with singles. That sets Matt Olson up, looking to extend the lead with runners at the corners.
16: Matt ropes one into right field. One run is in. Stopping at third is Harris. RBI single for Matt Olson. That's three hits in a row. Braves are up 4-1.
1: Ozzie Albies stands in the box next, again with runners at the corners, and he gets in on the party.
16: The 1-1. Ozzie loops one out into left center field. That's going to get down for a hit. That'll get Harris in. Heading for third is Olson. He'll make it without a throw. First and third him to death. Braves are up 5-1.
1: The next batter is Dominic Smith, and after seeing 11 pitches from Jansen Junk, Smith ends the stellar at bat with a bang.
16: Here you go with the next pitch, and it's lifted into right center field. Sanoja on the run. It's over his head, and it's off the top of the fence and out of the ballpark. I'll be interested in what he's got to say about that. Boy, you were right, Ben. You called that. The hitter has that advantage, and it's a three-run homer for Dominic Smith. And it's 8-1 Atlanta as Smith collects his fifth homer. And RBI's 20, 21, and 22.
1: 389 feet off the bat of Dom, 101 miles per hour. Top of the eighth, still 8-1. Dominic Smith again at the plate with one down, facing Tyler Phillips, looking to make a little more noise.
14: 3-2 from Phillips. And Dom drives another one way up in the air to deep right center field, going back to the wall and colliding now, Casey Ruiz. Smith around second. One Marlin is down. Smith cruises into third base standing. He's going to come to the plate. Ball rolls across the infield. Head first dive, and he's in there. Dominic Smith all the way around the bases, and the Braves have a 9-1 lead. Get that man some oxygen.
1: They initially ruled that as two errors on the play for the Marlins. They just changed it as we were finishing up the network show, a triple and then a throwing error on Esteri Ruiz. Let's be honest, it is a Little League home run, but that is the right ruling. Chris Sale was absolutely money today. His final line, 7 innings, 4 hits, 1 earned run, no walks, and these 8 strikeouts.
14: Again, the payoff pitch, and he cooked him with a fastball. Swung on and missed. Chris brings it. Huge swing and a miss at a slider. 0-2 to the plate, and he gets him on a slider. 2-2 pitch. Norby, a swing and a miss at a slider. So Chris Sale with his fourth strikeout as he solves Connor Norby. The 2-2. Presto. Swung on, miss at a slider. That's 3 straight strikeouts for Sale.
16: Sale to the plate. There it is again. Swing and a miss. Got him again with it.
14: 0-2 to Ruiz. Adios. Got him with a slider. 2-2 froze him. Fastball 97.
1: Let's spin ahead to the bottom of the ninth. Victor Medeiros in for his second inning of work. Let's finish this thing off, shall we?
14: Medeiros set right of the belt. Base is empty. 3-2. And a fly ball towards left. Into foul territory. Riley may have room. He does. Braves win it. They just rolled up their sleeves and bashed the Marlins tonight. 9-1 the final score. Marlins got a heavy dose of Chris Sale, who is brilliant again. He's beaten the Marlins for the first time in his career. Homers out of Riley and out of Smith. And then another moment where Dominic Smith went all the way around the bases on what should be a triple and an error, but we'll have to iron that out. Final score, Braves win it 9-1 over the Marlins.
1: Totals for the game for the Braves, 9 runs, 11 hits, no errors. For the Marlins, 1 run, 4 hits, and the 1 error. The Braves went 4-for-7 with runners in scoring position. Chris Sale gets the win. He's 7-3 on the season. Jansen Junk, the loss. He's now 2-5. 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
1: Welcome back to the Truist Studios. Barrett Salee here in the Battery Atlanta. Good day all around for the Atlanta Braves. Not only did they win 9-1 over the Marlins, but the Phillies lost, the Mets lost. Yeah, the Nationals won, but still, Braves 9 games up on the Phillies and Nationals 12.5 up on the New York Mets. Here's Braves manager Walt Weiss.
2: Walt, Sale, another great performance. It feels like every single time you run him out there, it's going to be 6-7 innings, 2 runs or less.
3: Yeah, that's what it's been. We finally got some runs for him. It's been a few starts, since we gave him some runs. So it's good to see that. The offense was really good. Sale was Chris Sale. So bullpen typically gets some rest on the days that Chris starts. So that's always a good thing. And Dom had an unbelievable at bat. It's good to see Riley too. I mean, you hit a ball dead center here. This is a big park. You hit a ball dead center here. You're doing something right. So that's a good sign for Riles. And yeah, Dom, that at bat was just incredible. And then the next one, that's a triple. That's not an error. I mean, it's a triple and an error on the throw. I don't know how they scored that an error, but never seen two outfielders collide and get scored an error. So that was head scratcher there, but hopefully that gets changed. But Dom swung the bat really well. Just a real good game all around.
2: What can you say about the offense? It feels like they're consistently putting up multi-run innings.
3: Yeah, big innings are huge, man. When you start putting crooked numbers up there, and you do it multiple times in a game, you're usually going to win. So offense has been good. Look, offense comes and goes over the course of 6 or 7 months. That's just the nature of this game. You're not going to scored 6-7 runs every night, but offense has been really good. There's ebbs and flows, like I say, to the offense especially. But Ronald, it's nice to see him back at the top of the lineup, smoke the ball through the middle. It's just a different feel when Ronald's sitting at the top.
2: Did you know Dom could run that fast?
3: We'll have to check the sprint speed before I make any comments on that, but no, man, Dom, he started hitting this spring and he hasn't stopped. So it's been a great find for us.
4: I know the slash line for Riley, I mean, doesn't look appealing, but it seems like every time he does hit it, just it's a difference maker. There's something that goes into it. Just kind of how special is it to have him?
3: He's had some really good games. He's had some, a multi-homer game. It looks like he's going to really get going. He's just trying to find that consistency. But something like when you see something like that tonight, where he goes dead center in a park like this, you got to do a lot of things right to do that. So I think that's another good sign. That he starts really putting together some consistency and he's a guy that when he does, he's going to carry us.
1: That was Braves manager Walt Weiss. We'll take a break. When we come back, you'll hear from starting pitcher Chris Sale. This is the Hyundai Post Game Show on the Atlanta Braves Radio Network.
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1: Welcome back to the Truist Studios here in the Battery Atlanta. Barrett Salee recapping Game 3. Braves win 9-1 over the Marlins, assuring themselves of at least a split. Only one series loss for the Braves so far this season. Great game for Chris Sale. 7 innings, 4 hits, 1 earned run, no walks, and 8 strikeouts. They finally got him some run support. His ERA drops down to 1.89 on the season. Here's Sale.
2: Yeah, they're aggressive. Seems like they, you know, have really good bat-to-ball skills, and they kind of pick their spots. It seemed like anytime I was trying to kind of get a strike, they were ready for it. So, you know, I had to kind of readjust after the first inning. You know, focus on making quality pitches and, you know, just not leaving stuff over the middle of the plate.
3: I was going to ask you about that first inning. Was that just simply the adjustment is not throwing balls right down the middle?
2: Yeah, I think it seemed like I was getting to 2 strikes pretty well. And then, you know, when I got to 2 strikes, I just tried to overdo it a little bit. And that kind of things just kind of started linking arm side. You know, came in after that inning and kind of realized what I was doing. Talked to Hef. You know, he was obviously like, hey, let's, you know, get back to it. And then, you know, after that, it was a lot better.
3: When Austin hits that home run like that, how much does that help you to sort of maybe take a deep breath and be like, all right, I got a lead now? Or does that change your mindset at all?
2: No, that's big time. You know, you know, they're go out there and you give up a run, you give up the lead. You know, you never, you know, you always want to be the team to score first. So, you know, I put the guys in a hole right out of the gate in the first inning. You know, so for Riles to come up and you know, put up 3 right there, big swing. You know, you kind of take an exhale and say, okay, let's get back to the game plan. We got a 2-run cushion. You know, allows you to go out there and just kind of feel comfortable throwing strikes again.
4: What about Dom Smith and what he's meant to this team? What do you say about him?
2: Electric. Come in big time in some crucial spots. Obviously tonight, I mean, that's, you know, that's one of the most professional at bats you're going to see. You know, I don't know how many pitches it was. It seemed like it was, you know, 20. But it's just fouling off, battling. And then gets a pitch he can handle and, you know, puts it in the seats. And that's, you know, that kind of opens up the game. You know, Riley kind of set the tone and then that one kind of blows it open. So, you know, that was a huge moment in the game.
4: Is that kind of the MO of this team? Just fight through everything?
2: Yeah, absolutely. You know, we all have faith in each other. We all, you know, really care about each other. We have a really good time in here. So, you know, keeping it loose when we're in here before the game. But when those lights flick on, you know, we're not afraid to get after it.
5: How was it working with Sandy again?
2: I always love it. You know, he and I have a long history together. So, you know, every time I come to spring training and I see him there, it always makes me smile. You know, he's an unbelievable, you know, human being. He's a great teammate. You know, what he can do behind the play. I mean, that guy can lead me through, you know, the woods blindfolded. And, you know, he's you know, he's a bigger asset than just what he does behind the plate.
6: Can you take us a little bit into your brain? Just what do you think about every time you take the mound?
2: Just try to win. You know, try to keep runs off the board. You know, I know we have a very potent offense, so... you know, I'm probably going to have a little bit of a cushion most of the time. So that always gives me confidence to throw strikes and attack the zone. And, you know, even if it's the third or fourth inning and we're, you know, not winning, I know we always have a chance to, you know, kind of blow up an inning. So, you know, I just have confidence because of who's behind me, who we have in the lineup, who's on our bullpen. So, you know, that helps me be able to go out there and just do my job.
7: Chris, you mentioned how important it is beyond the game. So in a situation like this one where you have so many guys injured and having the veteran presence on the team, how big is just that for the whole group?
2: I think it's big, especially behind the plate. You know, I always say being, you know, catchers are the most important, you know, position on the field. You know, he sees the entire landscape of the field. You know, he's been doing this for a long time. And just his calmness, just his confidence and his ability, his game calling, you know, the way he receives the baseball. And again, you know, you just feel comfortable when you have a guy like that behind the plate. Again, you know, I could sit here all night and talk about, you know, Sandy. He and I have, you know, a great relationship going all the way back. You know, we've won a championship together. And, You know, he's I don't know, you know, how many – there's not too many catchers I've thrown more pitches to than him. So, you know, there's not too many people on this planet I have more faith and trust in than him.
1: 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Let's get an injury update. 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Of course, suffered a concussion when he ran into the wall making that fantastic play in L.A. about a week and a half ago. 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Pinch hit for Ronald Acuna Jr. Got a double. 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One call, that's all. Braves go for the series win tomorrow. We'll preview the pitching matchup on the other side of the break. This is the Hyundai Post Game Show on the Atlanta Braves Radio Network.
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1: Welcome back. Truist Studios here in the Battery Atlanta, Barrett-Sully recapping Game 3 against the Miami Marlins. Braves look to win the series tomorrow. Sandy Alcantara goes for the fish. The 2022 Cy Young winner is 3-2 this season, 5.53 ERA, 20 walks and 45 strikeouts. Spencer Strider going for the Braves. He's 1-0 as a 2.45 ERA, 10 walks and 18 strikeouts. Opponents do not have a hit against his slider, and they're batting 0.83 against his curveball. Ford Leadoff Show coming your way at 5:25 and first pitch between the Braves and Marlins from Loan Depot Park, 6:40 with Ben and Joe. For all of us here at the Braves Radio Network, and that includes Vladimir Lusant down in Miami, Will Hopkins and Joe Virgin behind the glass, I'm Barrett Salee. Again, your final from Miami, Braves 9, Marlins 1.
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3: Crazy. Look at California. What's happened to California? You know, 35, 40 years ago, the Republicans owned that state. And we're doing everything we can to help. We're going to help Blakeman and Hilton and pick some of these other candidates. And I'm quite serious about Maine. Some of you may be upset. I can't control that. If you listen to my logic, I think you will agree with me. Plattner hates the military, trashes his own services that he was in, Marines and Army. Walks around not just with a Nazi tattoo on his chest, but SS Camp Guard tattoo on his chest. And he was a fully grown adult when he chose to do that. And he's trashing the American sniper, you remember him, who's now passed, basically insinuating he killed citizens to get his numbers up. How disgusting. He trashed another man who had one of the helmet cameras, who took 4 bullets, trashed him, mocked him. He's done things in his personal life that he used to brag about that are literally perverted, horribly disgusting. And now he claims to be a communist, which is why Bernie Sanders and Elizabeth Warren are attracted to him. And so, yes, I will support Susan Collins. I don't know her. I've never talked to her. And I don't care. And I don't care. I cannot pretend that it's okay to elect open communists and Nazis to the United States Senate. And I'm not going to sit here and just accept it. I'll be right back.
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1: 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In 2025, global gold demand blew past 5,000 tons. Now, is that a big deal? Yeah, it's a big deal. It hit a record. The value was $555 billion. So instead of scaring buyers away, it pulled in more interest, more buyers. Many central banks are quietly diversifying with gold. They're getting rid of, you know, the dollar and other forms of national currency. They're adding hundreds of tons to their reserves. Large institutions have poured in the second biggest inflow on record. And bar and coin demand, gold bars and coins, silver bars and coins, hit a 12-year high. A 12-year high. Meanwhile, mine supply from mines, new gold, just grew 1%. New gold can't be printed. A recent report said it plainly. Gold demand just broke a record. Supply can't keep up. Now, what's happening here, whether they're large institutions, financial institutions, or individuals, people are diversifying. 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

0: Welcome back to the Ramsey Show here in the Fair Ones Credit Union studio. We're headed back to the phone lines where George and I find Mark in Albany, New York. Mark, how can we help out today?
1: Hi, how are you?
0: Doing great. What's up?
1: So I was just wondering, is it ever okay to use or deplete your emergency fund to avoid taking a loan when you're making a big purchase?
0: Is the big purchase an emergency? Something that is urgent? Something that is completely necessary? And something that is like time
2: unexpected.
0: Factor? Yeah, unexpected?
1: No, it's something that's sort of been expected. It's for a car because my current one is getting a little too expensive to maintain. And although safety isn't yet a concern, it's slowly getting to that point.
2: So does the car need repairs? What do you mean expensive?
1: So I have to repair the mileage is suffering from a damaged catalytic converter and a couple other things. And it's also just losing value. I know that shouldn't be my primary concern, but I'm just
2: wondering. Is there a loan on it?
1: No, there is no loan. It's paid off.
2: Okay. And what kind of car are you looking to get? How much is that going to cost you?
1: It would be about $30,000.
2: And would you be selling the current car?
1: Yeah, I'd be trading it in most likely.
2: So you trade it in and pay cash for this next car?
1: Yes, yes. Okay. If I did not use the emergency fund, then I would be taking out a loan for about half that amount.
0: What's the trade-in amount that you think you're going to get for the existing vehicle if you don't put the repairs in?
1: I might get $3,000 or $4,000.
0: Oh, okay.

0: Not much. All right. How much is in the emergency fund?
1: Right now, I believe it's $11,000 or $12,000.
0: Okay. So you don't even have the money to even buy this car. It's not like you have 30 grand sitting in the emergency fund ready to buy that car.
2: Yeah, where's the other money coming from?
1: Well, I have 11 in the emergency fund, and I've been saving up in a new car fund. I have about 16 or 17 in the new car fund.
0: Great.
2: So why can't we just spend 16 or 17 since you have a new car fund that you've saved for? You can get a great car for $17,000.
1: I suppose I could. It's just I found what I really liked, and
0: ding, ding.
1: I admit I am a bit. Pardon me?
0: I was just saying, ding, ding, ding, we have a winner. You got to the actual, the bottom of this, which is I saw it and I want it, and it looks fancier than the $17,000 version.
2: Uh-huh.
0: What kind of car is this?
1: It's used, so it's not a new car. Don't worry about that. It's a 2023 Q5.
0: Oh. I thought we didn't want to get into expensive cars with expensive maintenance and expensive insurance and premium gas.
1: That is true, yes.
2: But we are. This is different. Okay, so I mean, my answer here is very cut and dry, and we can get into the whys about it, but I think that you did something very intentional, which you said, I'm going to need a new car soon. Therefore, it's not really an emergency because you saw it was coming and you started saving money, which I applaud you. That's exactly what you should be doing. And you saved up a pretty penny. You saved up $17,000. Nothing stops you today from saying, I'm going to buy a $17,000 car today, and I'm going to continue to save towards that car fund so that maybe next year or at the appropriate time, I can add another $17,000 to it, and then I can come up and get my, what is it, IQ? What is it called?
0: The Q5, the Audi. So I'm curious, can you do these repairs now and ride this car for another 6 months to a year while you save up another 13 grand?
1: For another 6 months, I'd probably be able to save about 7 grand.
0: Okay, so that puts us at about 24?
1: Yeah, just about.
0: All right. I mean, I'm looking at them online right now. I'm looking at some 2023 Q5 sitting at 23 grand. So I think it's possible to do some research and negotiate and find the right one for the price. And maybe it's 8 months. Okay, then we'll have 25 grand. And so it's up to you, the timeline. But the goal is, don't use the emergency fund except for emergencies, and save up and pay cash for this car, and don't let them talk you, because here's what's going to happen. You're going to step onto that lot, and they're going to say, well, do you want to just see the 2026 model? I mean, we can get you in for whatever payment you want. I mean, we can work with you. Oh,
2: sneaky, sneaky.
1: So, I already know the worst thing you can do is say, I want my monthly payment to be this, because they're going to sneak in all kinds of stuff.
2: Well, we're not even talking about monthly payments.
0: Even just, they're going to try to get you into a fancier car that gives them a higher commission, with extended warranty. I mean, I just played this game. They put LoJack on a Tesla, which already confined itself, Jade. They put LoJack on there as a little extra.
2: To try to add a little something.
0: You can't take that off.
2: I do feel like, though, when you go to the car dealership and you've done your research online and you're just like, I'm here to pick up the car, like I'm here to get that car, I feel like there's less of that. You allow for less of that kind of inviting in of the sales guy. It's just, I did my research. Do you have the car ready? Here it is. Great. Okay. Can you move on the price?
0: Well,
2: yes,
0: then you got to go to the finance office to talk to that guy, no matter how you're paying. And then he talks you. He wants to get you the warranty and the paint protection package.
2: That's true.
0: It's exhausting.
2: Yeah,
0: it's such a silly game.
2: I'll be honest. So Sam and I just upgraded vehicles a couple of 2 weeks ago for him. And it was the best experience ever. I should give the guy a shout out. But yeah, looked online. This is the one we want. We called ahead of time. We said, hey, this is the car we're looking at. He goes, great. I'll have it ready by the time you pull up. This is the Toyota in Columbia. He goes, we'll have it ready when we pull up. We pulled up. It was right there. He goes, you guys just want to drive it? He handed us the keys. He was like, I don't need to go with you. I trust you. Just like that.
0: Wow.
2: So we go test drive the car by ourselves, come back. He's like, are you guys, how are you wanting to pay for this? And I said, let's decide the price first, and then we'll decide, me being sneaky.
0: Yep.
2: He goes, all right. And he goes, well, what are you hoping to pay? And I said, here's what we're hoping. And he goes, okay. I said, if you can do that deal, I said, we'll walk away, we'll walk away with the car today. He comes back. He goes, I think I can get there. I said, all right, we're paying cash. That was that on that.
0: And that's it.
2: That was it.
0: So simple.
2: But you got to get, to your point, got to get to the heart of the matter.
0: You got to have the walk-away power. You got to know more about the car than they do, first of all. Because otherwise,
2: that.
0: they'll they can talk around you in circles and get you in a car that you didn't actually want or you didn't ask enough questions about.
2: I think the worst thing is when you're like, oh, I think I want a new car, and you just go down to the lot and you're just browsing, hoping to be sold.
0: Dangerous. Well, this, and it's why like the CarMax and Carvanas of the world have done so well, because nobody wants to have to sit there and negotiate and haggle. They just go, I see that car for that price. Can I have that? And they go, sure.
2: Yeah.
0: Instead when of the I went normal to the place, dealership experience.
2: When I went to the place, that was their whole thing. We get you in and out in less than an hour.
0: That's amazing.
2: And it was less than an hour, can I just say?
0: It's not an interrogation. It's no like a timeshare presentation. You're there for 3.5 hours to drink some Keurig coffee.
2: And you don't even walk out with what you wanted.
0: No.
2: That's the worst part. All right, George.
0: Well, I hope we help Mark. The key is it's not an emergency, and thank you for at least admitting it's just a shiny new thing and you want it, and so now you can look at your piece of crap car and go, well, the catalytic converter's out. It's going to be a safety issue. And you go, just say it. You want a nice new car, at least new to you. And it's okay. Just make sure everything, all the things with wheels and motors don't add up to more than half your annual income.
2: That's right.
0: And go, there's some opportunity cost here. And if you're willing to take on the cost of ownership and maintenance and premium gas, which right now,
2: ooh-wee,
0: that hurts.
2: Yes, it does.
0: Then go for it. Put it in the budget.
2: Yeah, you got to know the difference between an emergency, guys. We hit it earlier. It's got to be urgent, necessary, boy, and unexpected.

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9: Yeah, very good.
10: Okay, so let's start with the first question. She's saying, okay, it's not going to be cash in envelopes. Do I need separate savings accounts?
9: You could.
10: I think it's helpful.
9: Yeah.
10: And what's cool is that, so we have our partner Fairwinds. We're in the Fairwinds studio.
9: Ah, yes.
10: And what's really cool is they created this just for our fans. You can have up to 10 different savings accounts that are earmarked for different things.
9: Wow.
10: Within the high yield savings. So that's what I would do personally is have a car fund because these are big ticket items.
9: Yeah.
10: If it's little stuff, you don't need it all in separate savings. That gets complicated.
9: Uh-huh.
10: But a big house project or a car, I would label it car.
9: Mm-hmm.
10: Otherwise, your emergency fund gets convoluted.
9: They're actually different accounts, or are they like bucketed?
10: Yeah, they're bucketed in there. So you can actually move money around between them.
9: Oh, wow. That's nice. It's very convenient.
10: So that's one feature. And the sinking fund part, you can set that up in every dollar to actually mark it as a fund. And, you know, if it's, let's say, $1,200 for the year is what you need, you can set a sinking fund for $100 a month in every dollar.
9: Perfect. I love that. And that's just one of the ways that every dollar really helps you have a functioning budget, doing the things that you want to do. I always say a good budget is detailed, realistic, and flexible. And that's what you can do. The budget's very flexible. You can add the line items in there. You connect your bank. I'm a pro bank connect. You can track your transactions. You can set goals. All of those things you can do within every dollar. And you can manage your sinking funds. I love that. All right.
10: So great.
9: Mary's in Denver, Colorado. Mary, how can we help out today?
11: Hi. My question is, I am married. And we're having kind of a dispute on retirement. I contribute a lot to my retirement account, and my husband contributes nothing, just Social Security. So I'm asking your advice on how to address this issue.
9: So how old are you guys?
11: I'm 37 and my husband is 39.
9: Okay. And when you say his goal is we'll just live off Social Security, is that what I hear you saying?
11: Correct. Worked for his parents and he believes that that's all he needs.
9: Okay. Are you guys out of debt?
11: We are. We're on baby step 4.
9: Okay. So just to frame up this conversation and then we're going to go to town on this. So let's talk about Social Security for a brief moment, because he's not the only person in the world who has had that plan. But the truth is Social Security is only going to replace about 40% of your income. And that's if it's still existent.
10: The trust fund is going to be depleted by, I think, 2032 or something. And that's going to lower the benefits by probably 23% or so.
9: Yeah.
10: And the average payment right now for Social Security is like $2,000.
9: Yeah, 18 to 2,000, which is really nothing.
10: You guys
9: really
10: factor in inflation. Imagine 30 years from now, how much $2,000 is going to get you.
11: Yeah.
10: So
11: not much.
10: I think some of it is the actual facts, and it may need to come from someone else. You guys might need to sit down with a financial advisor, a SmartVestor Pro, and have them walk him through the reality of the situation and what could be. So sure, could you get by off of Social Security? Ask people who are doing it. It's a sad reality.
9: That's usually the calls that we get when people call in and their parents or their grandparents, if, quote, all they have is Social Security, then the rest of the family, the younger members of the family, are on the hook or feel like they're on the hook to help that person survive. And that is certainly not the position you want. I think Social Security is fine as supplement, you know, as a supplemental piece of your retirement, but it should not be the main piece. Okay, we've made that argument. Let's talk about the convincing part. So you're investing. How much are you doing, the 15% or?
11: Correct. Yeah, I do 15% and I make significantly a lot more than my husband. And I also work full time and he works kind of part time.
10: Why is that?
11: So that's my issue is, he works for his dad and, his dad owns a concrete company and his dad is getting to, in my opinion, needs to retire. And, the business is just not, it's just not going to really go anywhere.
9: What's he earn working part time there? What's he earn working part time there?
11: He makes about $40,000 a year.
9: And what do you earn?
11: I make about $155,000.
9: $155,000.
11: Yep.
9: Do you, and you, if you don't want to answer this, you don't have to, but Do you mm-hmm. feel like because your income is so solid that he kind of feels like he can coast and doesn't really need to do much?
11: Yeah, I do. He also has three kids. I'm a stepmom to three kids, and I have none of my own.
9: Okay.
11: So my concern, I guess, long term is in my family, we have a lot of inheritance coming down the line here, and I want to protect myself.
9: Yeah.
11: And if I have a child of my own, you know, we're trying, but it's not working. And so I'm saying if I have a child of my own, I want to be able to pass down my family's inheritance to my child. And I also want to, you know, I just want to protect myself. I'm not saying like we're headed for like a divorce, but I just in some way feel like I'm being taken advantage of. And
9: yeah,
11: I just don't know how to navigate it.
9: Well, you're seeing some red flags and you don't want to ignore them. And I think that that's mm-hmm. very smart and scary. It's scary to not put your, you know, bury your face in the ground. You're trying to be alert and see what's going on. And I applaud you for that.
10: Mm-hmm. Have you actually shared your why behind all of this? Not asking him why is he not contributing, but saying, here's why I'm scared. Here's why I'm contributing. I have a fear of not being prepared. I want to leave an inheritance to our children and their children. I want freedom in retirement. I want to be able to travel. I don't want financial stress. Does he care about any of that if you shared it with him?
11: Yeah, I've shared it with him. And yeah, I've shared it with him. I before we even got married, I shared with him my retirement dreams. I want to have multiple homes in different states. I want to be able to travel.
9: Yeah.
11: I want to see my family. I've shared all of that before we even got married because it was a concern of mine. And I've just worked very hard in my career. I've earned, you know, where I'm at. And
9: what's his response?
11: He says that he's just content being at home, being around his children. I think that over the years, his dreams have kind of changed compared to mine.
9: Has he given up? Or is it that truly what he wants? He just wants to be a stay-at-home dad. Like, which do you think it is, honestly?
11: I think it's a little bit of both. I think that he doesn't, I think honestly, he feels a little defeated. The fact that I make so much more money and that I'm already so far ahead of my retirement. And when I say I want to travel and I want to see my family, I have a large family. He has a very small family. I want to go golf and do all these things. He's very content being at home. It's just like
9: very different.
11: Kind of, changed. Yes.
10: It sounds like you guys were never aligned on any of these like values and goals. It was just sort of like, well, we're different. It'll be fine. But now, I mean, there's a chasm that's growing between you guys. As you are very driven, you're ambitious, you have certain goals and dreams, and he's gone, that's not for me. And the truth is he doesn't care about those for you.
9: How long have you been married?
11: Right. We've been married 5 years, and I think that the things have changed. We've been together almost 9, and his children have grown up. They're now 2018, adults. And we have an 11-year-old, and the 20-year-old has a baby. And I think things, as the children have gotten older, his priorities have become more of, I want to be around my grandchildren, I want to be around my children, and less about traveling and doing all those things. But I feel free to do that because I don't have a child myself.
9: I'll be honest with you, Mary. This sounds like something that can only be solved in a counselor's office.
10: This is a marriage problem far more than a financial problem. And I hope you guys can figure it out and align on some vision for your future.

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8: 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Yes, put it down. 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
10: A little bundle.
9: 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If you're watching, remember the sale ends Monday. All right. We got Grace, who's in Dayton, Ohio. Hey, Grace. How can George and I help today?
11: Hi there. Good afternoon. So my question is regarding whether I should use my home equity to pay for college. I am a single mom to 2 teenagers, ages 14 and 16. Do you recommend a HELOC for this type of situation? I owe $96,000 on the home, and I have roughly $200,000 in equity.
9: Oh, boy. Okay. So let me start with the empathy, which is I love that you're thinking about ways to for your kids not to go into debt. I love that you're thinking about ways to pay for college that doesn't put the debt burden on them. However, putting it on you and your home and your place of safety and security is something that I would never, ever, ever recommend. And the reason is...
11: Okay.
10: Yeah, that HELOC is like a credit card attached to your house. So you're going backwards. Now you've got a variable interest rate while putting you at risk for foreclosure if you miss payments. So you're trading this unsecured education debt for secured debt attached to your house.
9: Mm-hmm. And let's unpack that just a little bit more, because I think it could be helpful for you and anybody listening. Guys, when you bought a house, you weren't thinking to yourself, oh, if I buy this house, it would make a very good credit card for me. You bought the house thinking, this is a way that I can build wealth. This is a way that I can have security. This is a place of, do you see what I'm saying? Financial security and emotional security.
10: You're like resetting the clock on when you can retire now.
9: Yeah.
10: Which puts you at risk of you becoming a burden to your kids.
9: Mm-hmm.
10: So I want them to go to school debt-free, but let's make a plan to take debt off the table and go, okay, what are all the ways, all the levers we can pull that don't involve debt? And that might mean they're going to work part-time. It might mean they're going to go to a 2-year community college to knock out their prereqs. Maybe we can save in a 529 plan.
9: How old are they? Are they ready to go right now?
11: They're 14 and 16.
9: Okay. So
10: have
9: there's
10: you
9: a little
10: to
9: bit
10: them?
9: Of time.
10: Have there been conversations about college plans and what they might want to do? Because they're still young enough that they don't know.
12: Yeah, they do know they would love to go to a four-year school. So I'm just trying to figure out how I can potentially make that work for them.
10: And is that, do they want to stay in state? Because I would start to set some boundaries on, hey, guess what? School costs this much money. It's going to be $200,000 for you to go out of state to this quote-unquote dream school or quote name brand school. Or you can go to the school down the road for $5,000 a semester. So you can start to help them understand the math on this.
12: Yes, I'm with you. And I think they're very willing to go to a reasonable in-state school.
9: Good.
12: I'm just not even sure I can afford that lower cost route with, you know, what I'm looking
10: but
12: at.
10: But you're not factoring in if they get scholarships, grants, and that's where the pressure's on to do really well in school. Get really good, you know, grades on those SATs and maybe there's even athletic scholarships. I don't know what they're into, but I would be looking at every scholarship and grant possible, you saving up as much as you can in a college savings account, like a 529 plan, and having them choose an affordable school and possibly working part-time and even working now to start saving up for that.
9: Doing community college on those first gen eds is going to save you a ton. I wish I had done it if I had been able to. So that plus what George is saying, I mean, that's exactly how people do it. People call in all the time who paid cash for college, and that's the way they do it. And I would say to George's point, don't be afraid to let them have some skin in the game. You know, this is the point, especially for the 16-year-old, applying for scholarships and creating an environment where they can be accepted for those scholarships. That ought to be their full-time job, you know. Also, while they're working at a supermarket or McDonald's or wherever else they're working. So them having skin in the game, I think, is actually really, really healthy for their college relationship because they'll value it more.
12: Okay, I like that.
9: Yeah.
10: And if you wanted some help with the conversation, you can go watch Borrowed Future. It's a free documentary we created. It's on our YouTube channel. Just search Borrowed Future. And that will cause them to be asking questions. And it will likely scare them away from going into debt for college. And so that way we can do the work for you. Mm-hmm. I also talk about this in my book, Breaking Free from Broke. I have a whole chapter on student loans and at the end, how to go to college debt free. That's the goal because I don't want to set you back in retirement and you just take on the burden and go, well, at least the kids went to school debt free. Now I'm shackled to debt for the next 20 years.
9: Yeah. And I mean, we see that not just with HELOCs, Grace, but even with folks doing Parent Plus loans. It's just, it really is. I think what it is parent guilt, in this case, mom guilt, where it's like, I don't want to be the reason that they go into debt.
10: Mm. Or I didn't do a good enough job.
9: Yes.
10: And it reflects on me as a parent.
9: And the truth is, I've said this before and I'll say it again. The ability to pay for college is a privilege, both for the parent and for the child. There's plenty of people who meet us on down the line. Their kids have already gone to school and they didn't find Ramsey Solutions in time to kind of create that pathway. And that's okay. Like, we're all learning. We're all making mistakes. But I will say the most important thing that you can do, even more so than paying for the college, is just starting to have the conversation very early and very often on what the expectations are.
10: Yeah.
9: So if you're just saying, hey, this is what my parents did for me. They said, there is no college fund. We don't have the 529. If you want to go to college, you either need to be very smart or very good at sports. And they said that straight up. And I was like, okay, got it. Let me work on this. Yes. And kids, I think, I hate to say the word kids, teenagers, I think they're responsive to that, especially if it's the household that you brought them up in, which is, hey, we're responsible for ourselves and, you know, we're self-starters and that sort of thing. So
10: I was just at a local high school in Columbia, Tennessee, and we just released this video on my YouTube channel. I asked high schoolers money questions they weren't ready for.
9: Oh.
10: And it was shocking to me, Jade, that I was the first person to be asking them questions like, hey, what do you want to do after high school? Okay, what's that going to cost you? Well, do you plan on taking student loans?
9: Yeah.
10: How much student loans would you? How much debt would you be willing to go into to get this degree?
9: And what was it crazy what they were saying?
10: They had one. Well, the funniest one was this girl wanted to be. She said, "I want to stay at home." I went, "That's sweet. You want to have kids?" No, she said, "No, I don't want kids." I said, "You want to be a stay-at-home wife?" I said, "How will you spend your time?" She said, "Shopping."
9: Oh.
10: And I said, "I wish you the best of luck with this plan." And God bless the man who signs up for that.
9: Oh,
10: but
9: boy.
10: A lot of the kids were just sort of like, well, college is the next step because I was told it's the next step.
9: Mm.
10: I don't really have a game plan. I hope I have a job on the other side that pays me enough to knock out my student loans and whatever other debt I have. And so it just
9: it a
10: was
9: a
10: good
9: prayer.
10: Reminder yeah. that parents need to be having these conversations early and often. It should not be a YouTuber like me asking your kid for the first time at 16 or 17.
9: Very good point.
10: How they're going to pay for college, what's the game plan, why are they going? Because you heard her say, well, they just want to go to a four-year school. Well,
9: yeah.
10: why? Because their friends are
9: yeah,
10: going?
9: Yeah, exactly.
10: Because the football team is great?
9: Exactly.
10: That's the real reason kids are going. The brochures, they don't talk about how great the library is
9: yeah.
10: and the quality of education. They're showing you the water slides, the cafeteria, the
9: right.
10: football team, how exciting it's going to be. That's how they market these things to get you to spend what
9: yeah.
10: you spend.
9: I also think another driver is just like the freedom. The way I get freedom is I go to college. Like I have to go away, then I can have a yeah. dorm room.
10: And
9: then
10: the further I go away, the better. And also
9: yes.
10: the more expensive.
9: Yeah. So true, George. Yeah. Having these conversations, so, so important. And again, if you're able to do a 529 and fund your kids' college, that's amazing. What a privilege. That's fabulous. Good for you. Good for them. But you're not, if you're not able to, that's also okay. If, as long as you're having these conversations, as long as you take debt off the table, totally fine to tell your kid, hey, you're going to work for this. I'm going to work for this and you are too. And you're going to work more.
10: Right. And they may not thank you now, but yeah. I promise you, when they're in their 20s and they look at all their friends with student loan debt, they're going to go, Mom, thank you.
9: Amen.
10: Dad, thank you for allowing me to avoid student loans.

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7: I don't know. That's kind of, you know, on her side of the court. We haven't been as vocal financially, but she does know that I have this mindset of getting towards that end of the baby steps. But again, I don't want to scare her away and be like, man, if I move in with him.
8: Can we be real, Alex? You guys made a baby together. I think it's time to get real with each other.
9: Well, how new is the newborn? How young is this baby?
7: 1 month. 1 month.
9: I will say this. Come at me in the comments. But if you have this conversation with a 1 month old and she's still riding high on hormones and whatever, it may not end well for you tonight. So I might spend the next 1 to 2 months and gather my information and journal and think through what it is that I want to say and kind of you do some self preparation, give her some time to kind of adjust to life, then have the conversation, ease into it.
8: Postpartum is real.
9: It's a real thing. You're talking to somebody who was crazy. So,
8: was she working before?
7: She was, but she's been off leave ever since. So about a month with no work. I went back to work 2 weeks after she was born.
8: So how is she covering her bills and the baby right now?
7: Through her savings that she has. She did tell me she has a little bit saved, and she also has family leave. So I don't think she's lost too much of her income.
8: Okay. What's the expectation of you chipping in and helping pay for things?
7: If she moves in with me, I'd be covering the rent for both of us together and my daughter, just leading the household in a sense, putting food on the table.
9: How long can I just ask, and no judgment, how long did you guys know each other before the baby, before the pregnancy? A few years. Okay. So you know her. Okay.
7: Yeah, definitely. We've been, she knows my family. I know her family.
9: Okay, good.
7: But,
8: And do you live near where you work? You working in office?
7: I do, yes. I got promoted recently as well. I start a new position in 2 weeks. So
8: congrats. What are you making?
7: Being closer to my 90.
8: Awesome. And what was she doing and what is she making?
7: The same thing, but she's making 70.
8: Okay. And she does plan on going back to work at this point?
9: Yeah.
8: Okay. Well, I mean, it's a discussion for you two to have as far as who's going to go where and what the commutes are like. There's some logistical pieces of this that I would factor into the equation.
9: Uh-huh.
8: And, you know, what is she paying for rent? What are you paying for rent? How much can we afford together as a family?
9: Yeah.
8: As we do a budget together? And again, I would not combine incomes until you're married, and I would get married very soon so that we can combine our lives fully. Because until then, this is just going to be messy and awkward and Venmoing each other.
7: Definitely.
9: The things I'd be thinking about as priorities in deciding, I'd be thinking about if we need family around for childcare, then whoever's closest to the family who has been said that they would help. I'm thinking about that. I'm thinking about the place with the lower rent, because if something happens and she becomes more attached than she thought she was going to be and decides, you know what, I kind of do want to be home more, having a lower cost of living is going to behoove you. So those are the two things that stick out to me right away as being like possible drivers on this. I don't think the size of the apartment would be as big of a driver because, you know, if you decide to have more children down the line, you can always move. That's fine. Mm-hmm. But I think those top two tend to be the ones that it's like, okay, daycare is always a big ticket thing. So having family is so important. And then, of course, the cost of the rent
8: as well. Like who signed up for what? How much time is left on the lease? Can we get out early? Which one has the least amount of damage if we exit early? And so I would be looking into all those factors. And those are things you can do now kind of on your own. You know, you can ask her for some details without getting into the weeds. But
9: yeah,
8: there's going to be a lot of logistics here to figure out. And again, it's just going to simplify everything. If we can combine our life, be married, it's just one team, one dream.
9: One team, one band, one sound. Remember Drumline? Nick Cannon?
8: I missed that one.
9: You've never seen Drumline? Have we had this discussion?
8: I think we didn't. I think you judged me last time we had this discussion.
9: I probably did. Appreciate listen, that. The movie's not all that good.
8: Do I look like a guy who would enjoy Drumline?
9: Yeah, it's HBCU-centered. I get
8: well,
9: it.
8: Well, it's more the... I don't do band stuff.
9: You do I'm indie punk rock. Bands.
8: Yeah, I'm punk rock, all right?
9: Bon Iver.
8: There we go.
9: Are you happy that I said it the right
8: Thank
9: way?
8: Thank you for not saying Bon Iver.
9: You're welcome.
8: Offensive to all people groups.
9: Well, let it be known that I have said it that way as well, and I believe you were the one who corrected me, so.
8: Oh, that's great.
9: You live and you learn. All right. Do we want to take Jessica, or can we get to it?
8: Can we take a social question? We have some great ones here.
9: All right. Jessica, call us back tomorrow. I promise we'll get to you. But if people, let me just say this. People don't know this. The Ramsey Show is on the radio as much as it is on YouTube. And so we have a clock, guys, that we have to hit. We have to go to break at a certain time. We have to do all that. So don't be mad at us.
8: The segments are like exactly 8 minutes and 34 seconds, and it's our job to police that and try to get in and out. So.
9: And that's why sometimes it's like we feel like we don't take as much time. Don't be mad at us. It's just the clock. We have to make the radio folks happy, too. Well,
8: all right,
9: anyway.
8: We got less than a minute. What do you got for me?
9: All right. Should we include our child's 529 accounts as part of our net worth? Or not, since they're going to be spent eventually.
8: Oh, that's a fun one.
9: I like that question.
8: I mean, you can include it for now, but I wouldn't include it as far as your nest egg and retirement projections. But yes, it is an asset, and who knows if they'll actually use all of it.
9: Yeah, and so it's growing.
8: On accounting terms, it all counts, but I would not count it as far as my future financial plans.
9: Do you think about yours when you sit at night and you ponder your net worth?
8: I do. You know, I check it to see where it's at, because every month I contribute. So I like to see the number go up and to the right. That does make me feel good about my kids' futures.
9: I agree. I see what you did there. Pardon the pun. Well, guys, remember, there's ultimately only one way to financial peace, and that's to walk daily with the Prince of Peace, Christ Jesus.

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0: Normal is broken. 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This is The Ramsey Show. I'm Jade Warshaw. Next to me, George Camel, taking your calls really for the next 3 hours. 888-825-5225 is what will get you on the line. And we hope that you do choose to call in because we'd love to hear from you. All right, George, you ready to do this?
1: Game on.
0: James is in Riverside, California. James, you are on the line. How can we help today?
2: Hello, I was calling in. I watch you guys' show a lot. I watch George's YouTube channel. I'm just trying to figure out what's the best way to pay off payday loans.
0: Ooh.
2: I have 10 altogether.
0: Ooh. That's a monster. My goodness.
2: Yeah, I've seen someone call in about them, but never this many.
0: Wow. How did you, let me just ask, how did you get in a situation where you were needing to go to these places 10 different times?
2: I had some car troubles a little over 2 years ago, and I needed to pay rent. So there was one down the street from me. So I seen it and I walked in there and to try to get a loan, and they gave me that.
0: Man.
2: And then it spiraled into getting behind again. So I ended up getting another one, and then another one.
0: So,
2: but altogether, it's four payday loans where I walk into a store and do it. And then I got stuck with the ones on the apps on the phone. So I got six of those.
3: Have you deleted these apps? Like, I know you're still paying on them, but I'm scared you're going to go get an 11th one.
2: That's right. Yeah, no, I need to. I got all the ones I could possibly get.
0: So for listeners listening, we hate payday loans because, number one, most people, they're borrowing somewhere from $100 to $1,000, right? These are small loans, but they're usually due in a very short period of time. Sometimes they're due in 2 weeks, sometimes they're due in 4 weeks, but the main kicker...
3: By the next payday.
0: Yeah.
3: That's where they get the name.
0: The main kicker is, guys, the interest rate, the APR on these is anywhere between 300 and 600% many times.
3: But so they don't know that because it's just a fee. Oh, it's a $45 fee to get this small loan. And when you actually factor in what that's costing you, no one can get out because the loan grows.
0: It just grows.
3: And by the next payday, you don't have enough to cover it. So you go take out another one.
0: Right.
3: It's just whack-a-mole. So that's where James has found himself.
0: You borrow $500, you add the $75 fee, and now you owe $575. Like, that's bananas. So James, how much do yours total? Do you fall in line with this, or tell me what yours are?
2: You want me to break them down?
0: I'd love that.
2: The four that I go

0: to in store, they let you borrow a maximum $255, but I have to pay them back $300. So Oof. Every 2 weeks, I got to pay that. So that's about $190 every 2 weeks. So almost okay. $400 just on those two a month.
1: Wow.
0: And then okay. the phone ones, let me see. I got it written down. The phone ones are just different numbers. The smallest one is $100, and I pay $5 in interest for that every 2 weeks. Mm-hmm. And then the next one is $300, and I pay $13 in interest. So, next one mm-hmm. is $350, mm-hmm. and I pay $10.50 in interest. Mm-hmm. The next one is $240, and I pay $35 in interest. And then the next one is $250, and I pay $19 in interest.
1: Oh my goodness. That is.
2: So what's the total balances of all these 10 payday loans?
0: If I would pay them all off today?
2: Yeah.
0: The four are $1,200, and then the other are $1,350. So
2: okay, about $2,500 would clear these.
0: Yeah, it's about $2,500.
2: And do you have any money in the bank right now?
0: I don't. I tried to like listen to your guys' steps, like save up $1,000. I tried that twice. I think this is such high interest, I should pay these off, but. Like, I saved up $1,000 twice and ended up emergency come up, so I would use that.
1: I think, James, that the baby step is not the issue. I think it's your income that's the issue, because obviously not having the money for car repairs, whatever's going on with the vehicle, is what caused you to get into this mess in the first place. And that's also the thing that's holding you back from getting the $1,000 saved and being able to hold on to it. So I'm hearing two issues. I'm hearing a cash flow issue, so an income issue, and I'm also hearing a lack of financial planning issue, which sounds like a budgeting issue. So let's talk about those two things. Do you have a budget? And also, I want to know, how much are you bringing in every month as income?
0: I make about a little over $4,000 a month.
1: And is it just you?
0: I have a girlfriend also and two kids.
1: Okay, girlfriend and two kids. And you guys are all living together? It's one household?
0: Yeah, apartment.
1: Okay. Is she contributing financially or no?
0: Yeah, she goes, she basically covers all the lights, gas, food, and she goes half with the rent with me.
1: So why is
0: then
1: that,
0: I cover.
1: Why is there a huge issue? Because if I'm hearing somebody who is in a shared financial situation, you've got $4,000 a month, you're splitting rent, she's covering all the basic utilities. Where's your money going? Tell us more. Tell us about all your other debt.
0: I just have one credit card I pay every month. I have storage, phone bill. Then another big problem I was going to bring up next is I have a car loan that I'm underwater in.
1: How much?
0: And I'm also behind on.
2: Do you still own that car?
0: Yeah, I still have it. I'm about $12,000 underwater.
1: What's it worth?
0: It's worth about $8,000.
1: Okay, so you owe 10 and a half, 20?
0: Yeah, I owe about 19.
2: And what's the payment on that?
0: Payment's 530.
1: Yeah, that's messing with you.
0: Yeah,
1: I
0: just realized just about a month ago, that's why I gave you guys a call, so that I was behind a lot, and I didn't know that it's like a big fee of interest when you're late also on top of the other interest. So it was basically like a little over $150 in late fees every month occurring.
1: Mm-hmm, mm-hmm. What about your rent? What are you guys paying in rent? Because still, I'm wondering where this money is going.
0: It's $1,800.
1: That's your half? Or that's the full amount?
0: That's the full rent.
1: Okay, so yeah, we've definitely got to find out where your money's being spent. So second question, do you have a budget? I'm guessing no.
0: I tried the budget with the app, but it's just so confusing with all these other fees and other stuff.
1: Okay, so what I want you to do, I want you to give it another shot, because I think you just need a little help tweaking it. When it comes to the fees and everything, just plug in the minimum payments. That's all you need to do. There's a section, you list all of them out. It'll ask you what the minimum payment is that you pay. Just fill that in. And then from there, we can figure out how much margin you actually have, because I think that you have more than you think you have. And then we can see a full number, because the way we want you to tackle this is with the debt snowball, which means you're only paying minimum payments on everything. And then smallest to largest, we're taking the very smallest debt, and all of our extra money goes on the smallest debt. So therefore, while it's going to feel like the others are struggling, because they are, and you're going to feel it because these are payday loans, you're just going to see the balance go up temporarily, but you're going to feel great when you knock these payday loans down from 10 to 9 and from 9 to 8, and you're just going to have some stupid tax that you're going to feel in way of interest.
2: But the key here, James, is you need to throw more money at it than the balance is accruing, which means you need to get aggressive. That next paycheck needs to go mostly towards these debts so you can stop playing the shell game and whack-a-mole. That's the only way out, is you got to be more aggressive than they are. And then, you know, never touch this hot stove again.
1: That's
2: delete
1: right.
2: these apps. Never walk into one of those stores. You drive by and say, that's a past version of James. Never again.
1: And you're probably going to need to pick up a couple of side hustles. You're going to have to work extra to get this done quickly.

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6: Right now, I'm trying. It's so I wouldn't be in debt. Like, I'll tell you the story quick. The house was given to me. It was my grandma's. When she passed away, she gave it to me. And then my parents said, you know what? Y'all starting out new, so y'all won't be in debt. We'll go in there and we'll remodel the house for y'all. Y'all just pay us back. But we only have to pay the whole loan back to them. We only got to pay for 10 years, $1,000 a month.
7: $1,000 a month for 10 years. And is there any way that you can pay that off early? Are they open to you basically doing the calculation on that and saying, we want to get out of this early?
6: I mean, I can if we can afford it, I would love to pay it off quick as I can.
7: Okay. And that would be my goal. Do you guys love the house? Do you plan on staying there for a while?
6: Oh, yeah.
8: And you're saying there's no mortgage. It's paid off, but you basically have a $120,000 loan attached to it, to family.
6: To the family thing. Yes.
8: Okay, at $1,000 a month. So the goal would be, instead of waiting 10 years for that to get paid off through the minimum payment of $1,000, can we throw $2,000 at it, $3,000 at it, and get this thing done even faster?
6: Because
8: Thanksgiving is going to be awkward, I'll tell you that much. Because they're going to see you guys on the honeymoon, going on vacation, and if you go, hey, money's tight this month, can't pay the $1,000, or, man, it's been 9 years, we need the money now. Because they might have a health problem or want to retire and go, man, we're kind of regretting making this 10-year loan drag out.
7: And just to be clear, they are willing to hand over the deed once you've paid it? It's not just they're actually going to give you the deed?
6: No. This is what they said. This is the deal. They said since I'm part-time, they said as soon as I get full-time in 2 years, they would put the house in my name.
8: Okay, is any of this in writing?
6: Yes.
7: The question I have, though, okay, so when the house is in your name, what's the actual mortgage payment? Not what they're charging you, what's the actual payment?
6: I still would be paying the $1,000.
7: I understand. Because
8: you're saying it's paid off?
6: Until I get it paid off. But they would have the house in my name. It would be just like the house would be in my name, and I'll just keep paying them the $1,000.
7: Right, but the clarity that I want is there an actual mortgage on the house, or are they just charging you that money?
6: No. There's no mortgage. My daddy just retired, and he took the money out of his retirement to redo the house.
8: Oh, boy. That's kind of scary. How much does he have in retirement?
6: Over $300,000.
7: Okay.
8: That's a pretty big chunk to take out for these renovations.
6: No. I'll tell you about he has over $1 million in retirement.
8: Oh, okay.
7: So he's fine. Okay, so back to you and your fiance. I love this for you. I think it's very generous that they're doing that. And so, like I said, the goal is to continue to live that debt-free lifestyle. I want to make sure you have savings today. Do you and your fiance, when you guys get married in November, if you combine your savings together, how much money will that be?
6: Let's see. If I combine it, because I'll tell you this, I got a savings account out of mind. I just opened up this past month. $250 is going into a pay period.
7: Perfect. Okay. Great. So the goal for you guys is to save up 6 months of expenses. So in your budget, which we're going to gift you every dollar for your wedding present, I want you to look at your month and say, what does it cost to make our month go? Does it take $3,000? Okay, let's multiply that by six. We need $18,000 to make this thing go. Lock that in, put it in a high-yield savings account somewhere that it's liquid, but that it's not with your normal month-to-month checking account. And that's going to be your 3 to 6 months. That's baby step three. And then once that's done, you guys can start investing. Baby step four, you can put 15% of the amount that you make before taxes. I want 15% of that to go to retirement. And if you have a 401k through the post office, you want it to go into your employee-sponsored account. So your 401k, if you don't have that, you can put it into a Roth IRA and do that. And I want your wife to do the same thing. And even now, as she's your fiance, I want her to start doing that if she's to that point already. So now you're investing. Yep. Now you're starting the process of building the wealth. And then from there on, you can continue the baby steps. Baby step five, obviously, you're putting away for kids' college. And then baby step six, which you guys are going to be at real fast, that's when you start hacking away at this $120,000, like George said, maybe doubling up and doing $2,000 a month instead of $1,000.
6: I tell you this, I talked to one of your smart flow people, and I'm in the process of opening up a Roth IRA and a brokerage account.
7: Good for you. Good for you.
8: SmartVestor Pro. That's fantastic that you connected with one. And here's the thing. I wouldn't put money into that until you have that emergency fund.
7: That's right.
8: And that might not be until the wedding. Because what happens is you go invest all this money, and now you don't have any, and the HVAC goes out in this house, and you're on the hook. And now you're trying to go 10 grand into debt to cover the new HVAC. So that's why the emergency fund is so important. It is your never go into debt again insurance plan.
7: Mm-hmm. So you
6: that's
7: guys.
6: I opened up the savings account was just to, so it's out of mind. I'm not going to touch that money unless I need it, like an emergency.
8: Good. Yeah, break in case of emergency, and that means it's unexpected and it's necessary.
7: That's right. And you guys should aim for, if I were you, somewhere between 15,000 and 18,000 is probably a really good number for you. Again, I wouldn't combine finances until you guys are married in November, but you should be having these conversations and you should be talking about it. You should have full transparency into what she's doing financially and vice versa until you do get married. And then everything is combined together. One checking account, one high yield savings account. You can add her as the beneficiary on your 401k. She can do the same on hers. And that way everything is all together. And listen, I'm pulling for you guys. This is exciting. I think that you're in a really, really good position. You've got an uptick on your careers. You're in a good place with the home. Congratulations.
8: Yeah, if you can learn to live off of your 35 grand when you make 70 and you keep living like this, you're going to be stacking some cash and building some serious wealth. multimillionaires is what you'll be. I just crunched the numbers for you. Even at 67,000 household income, if you invest 15% of that from 24 to 64, you're looking at over $5 million.
7: Wow.
8: So it's simple. And that's if you guys never get a raise, you don't both grow in your careers, which is highly unlikely.
7: That's right.

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4: 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Listen, if you think student loans and credit cards and credit scores are meant to help you get ahead, you're what's known as wrong. That's because those things are just tools that the toxic money system uses to keep you broke and stressed out. And I should know, because I fell for all the money traps and lies out there, and it left me with anxiety and frustration and stress. I basically got punked without the Ashton Kutcher cameo. But I've got good news for you. No matter where you're starting from, you too can buck the system and build wealth, just like I did. Get this, I went from broke to millionaire in a decade. And in my new book, Breaking Free from Broke, I'll teach you exactly how I did it. You're going to learn how to have more money, less stress, even in the

0: Erica's in Philadelphia, Pennsylvania. Erica, how can we help today?
1: Hi, thanks for taking my call. So I am a single female living in Philadelphia. I'm a pharmacist, and I graduated with a ton of student loan debt. So at this point, I'm wondering how I can get this amount down, or if I should invest instead to offset the compound interest on it. So I guess my question is, do I pay down the student loan debt, or do I put more in investment?
0: Okay. How much debt are we talking about? Not that it changes my answer. I just want to know.
1: Yeah. Student loan debt is right around $192,000.
0: $192,000. And what's your income now that you're a pharmacist?
1: Currently, post taxes, I make $5,782 per month.
0: Okay. Do you happen to know what the interest rate is on those student loans? Ballpark, if it's not the same for all of them?
1: Yeah, it's 3.1%.
0: Okay. Okay.
2: So to your question, offsetting the compound interest, the best way to offset the interest is to pay more than the minimum payment, to throw as much as you can at it to knock down that principal, because 3% of $100,000 is a whole lot less than $192,000. So the faster you knock these debts out, the less interest you're going to pay. And that's a guaranteed rate of return, that 3.2%. Versus investing it with market volatility, you could lose money 1 month, make a little 1 month, but you're much better off knocking out all these debts because your life is on hold until you repay these lenders. It's going to be really hard to do all the things you want to do in life, get married, get a house, have kids, whatever it is, go on vacations when you have all these payments stacked up every month. What are the minimum payments currently due for that $192,000?
1: Currently, it's sitting at $1,300 per month.
2: Okay.
0: Yeah, I mean, that's a high payment. I tend to agree with George on this for similar reasons, but also I would just add on, you know, I think that you're not the only one who feels that way, who thinks, hey, I could just pay the minimums and anything extra, I can invest that money and I'll feel great because I'll have $300,000 sitting in investments, or I'll have $500,000. But you also have to consider that if you did that for a 5 or 10 year span, that student loan is still accruing. And even if you did invest, and even if you did have $300,000 sitting there, that's your money. Now the student loan that started at $191,000 is now creeping up to, you know, $270,000, $275,000. And you have to ask yourself, oh my gosh, that's not going to feel like the freedom that I thought it would feel like. And I painted this picture before, but it helped me and my husband when we had $90,000 left and the payment wasn't very high. And we thought, you know what? We don't need to pay this off. We can live with this. But it feels like it's like what I liken it to is being inside of a beautiful home. The home is beautiful. It's everything you wanted. As long as you're in there, everything is great. But the minute you open the door, you realize you are right at the edge of a cliff, and it's like a California cliff. At the edge, you know, if the house falls off, you are just tumbling into the abyss. And that's the way it feels on the inside, is I still have this debt attached to me. And you know what I'm talking about. I mean, you feel it every time when you lay in the bed at night. So that's kind of, you know, a more emotional take on it. And I think it's worth it because, you know, our body does keep the score in these situations.
1: Yeah, absolutely. I think maybe the only issue that I find, because I do have my own budget, is what's left over after all of my expenses. So that, and what makes it even tougher is being single and not living with somebody, being the only person contributing to rent in big city. And I did at one point make very large payments and it helped a lot. And then, you know, switching to different jobs, moving to a different city, being single again, because I used to be married, it just makes it a lot harder.
0: Yeah.
1: So this is the tough part, isn't that, like, we're trying to look for that extra income to be able to put there, because all I'm doing right now is surviving.
2: Well, what does the trajectory for you look like as a pharmacist? Because if you're bringing home, you know, what is it, $69,000 a year, that's probably around $100,000 gross in a high cost of living area. So how do we get you to be making $150,000 as a pharmacist? Because that would really speed this up.
1: Absolutely. So right now, that's kind of what I'm looking towards. It's the market within pharmacy is a little tough. And but I do have some future plans on finding a job that probably the market in Philadelphia is right around, I would probably say about 140. But really, so that would be as a pharmacist, like a good salary that you can make. Now, I'm looking for other options too that can help me make more, because right now what I'm making is not, just is not
0: sure.
1: enough.
0: Yeah, yeah, I agree.
1: So I guess maybe that's the answer.
2: Well, at this rate, you're just feeling hopeless, because making these minimum payments, yeah. it's going to take you a lifetime to pay the student loans off. And until you can throw, you know, $3,000 a month at the debts, $4,000 a month, it's not going to feel like there's any, you know, hope in sight or light at the end of this tunnel. But I'm doing the math here going, all right, if you can throw $3,200 at these debts every month, you're done in 5 years. Mm-hmm. And that's if you don't get a raise.
1: Yeah.
2: Now, that's tough. Obviously, you're in a high cost living city. What is your rent every month?
1: Currently, it's right around $1,500 or $1,600 a month.
2: Okay. Could you get a two bedroom and rent with a friend? Get a roommate?
1: So next year, I'm planning on renting from my friend who owns a home in Philly, and it will be with a roommate. So,
0: that's great.
1: But, so I'm this that $1,500 to $1,600 is one bedroom, one bath in
2: okay.
1: Philly.
2: So what would your rent go down to?
1: I'm not sure. She would probably work with me. I would say she would probably help me get to like maybe $1,400.
2: Oh, that's not much savings.
0: It's not
2: I was
0: much
2: hoping
0: different.
2: You were going to say like $1,000 or something. We're like, all right, we saved $500 a month. This is worth it.
0: Well, when you pass it along through utilities and maybe food, I don't know how much you would share. There might be something there if you guys, you know.
2: But if you could get a two bedroom for $2,000 a month, well, now you're splitting at $1,000.
0: Uh-huh.
2: So I'm trying to go through. So there's two mm-hmm. ways to get more margin to get rid of this debt faster, and that's to make more or spend less. And so those are the two areas, the two levers I want you to start looking at is do a detailed budget using every dollar, and I'll gift that to you mm-hmm. to help you get through this. And go look at all of your expenses, because right now you feel like you need to live like a pharmacist. You want people to know, look at
1: yeah.
2: me, I'm doing pretty good. And the problem is that's going to cause lifestyle creep. You're going to eat out more, yeah. go out more, have nicer things, dress nicer.
1: Mm-hmm.
2: And right now we need to live like a broke college student because we got a mess to clean up.
1: Absolutely.
0: The good news is...
1: Oh, I don't have any problem with eating ramen. So
2: good.
0: The good news is, you know, your rent right now is really right at the 25% mark. You know, between that and your minimum payments, you're at $2,800 a month. Where's the rest of that money going? What's your next biggest expense that you go, you know, here's the problem, guys, it's my car payment. Is there anything else that we could try to help you find that margin? Do you have a car payment to speak of?
1: I do have a car payment. It's not much, and it's I owe $1,898 left on it. And
0: okay.
1: That's about $385 per month.
0: Okay, well, that's some margin freed up. Is there anything else? Because I still feel like there's a big chunk of money that's not accounted for by all the major players. You didn't mention kids or daycare or anything like that.
1: Let me see. I have a budget. There is, I mean, not really. Those are real. It just goes to essentially rent, car.
0: Mm-hmm.
1: I have a lot of, I put a lot of money away in retirement.
0: Okay, there's
1: a
0: where it is.
1: Ding, ding, ding.
0: I knew it was somewhere. So again,
1: yeah.
0: I love this conversation because you're wanting to do the right things. You're just doing them in the wrong order. So I love a person
1: yeah.
0: who wants to build wealth. I love a person. You're very responsible because that's a responsible
1: yeah.
0: choice. But George and I would caution you
1: yeah.
0: that there's a better order to do this in, because if you're investing, but you're still in debt, you know, obviously it's taking away your peace. We talked about that. And obviously you probably don't have much liquid savings. And so therefore your retirement is at risk. The next time you're in a jam, you might liquidate that, which is terrible. So George and I would say you need to pause investments. It's only temporary. It's not a scary thing, but you need the full force of your income to do what George said, which is be putting hopefully around $3,000 a month on these student loans to get them paid off. Please, please, please cancel and pause those retirement contributions.
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3: History, you need to have 12 months of other trade lines. These are things like George mentioned, cell phones, utilities. You could even use insurance payments for that. Also, actual money. Okay. So they're going to want to see that you have, income for the last 12 months. If you're self-employed, they might look back 2 years. That's important. And then obviously you want a nice down payment. The bigger, the better is going to set you up to win. And that's really all there is to it. It's really not that big of a deal. The only other part of this is just making sure you're in the right position. And Tabitha, it sounds like you're on the right track, finishing up that debt, saving up the 3 to 6 months, and then getting on to that down payment. Very, very good call.
4: That's
3: Thank
4: awesome.
3: You for the call. All right, let's keep it rolling. George, we got Madison in Charlotte, North Carolina. Hey, Madison.
5: Hi, thank you for taking my call.
3: Yes, ma'am. What's going on?
5: So my husband and I just got married in January, and we started out at around close to $100,000 in debt. We're now at around $38,000, but we are expecting a baby in November. So my question, I know you guys say usually to pause if you're expecting, but how much do you think is a good amount to have to be prepared?
3: I love that question. So yeah, you're exactly right. We call that stork mode, which is kind of funny, but it's just the idea of the most important thing in your world right now is being prepared for this baby, not paying off debt. And so yeah, pausing is good. I'm thinking about two things. Number one, I'm going to save as much as I possibly can, whatever money I can. Cause the truth is, if it weren't stork mode, you'd still be doing that. The money would just be going towards debt. So yeah, let's keep up that same intensity. Cause the fact of the matter is, when the baby comes and you guys get home and everybody's healthy, you're going to take that money and you're going to throw it towards the debt. So the more the merrier. But I would have a couple of thoughts in mind to go along with that. Number one, George, I'm always looking at the out-of-pocket max on my insurance.
4: That's
3: I want to know
4: you're on the hook for.
3: Yep. I want to know that if things go south and, you know, we end up having
4: start
3: more
4: racking up these bills.
3: Yes. What is it? Is it 10,000? Is it 1250? Like whatever it is, I want that money, that amount saved. That just gives you just that warm,
4: some
3: fuzzy
4: peace
3: feeling.
4: Of mind that you're not going to be going into a bunch of medical debt if you were to have a longer hospital stay. And so once you and baby are home safe, you might have 30 grand ready to throw at the debt while you've been making these minimum payments. So how much could you save by the time baby's here?
5: That's a good question. I feel like we kind of got like a good head start. We were able to get rid of a car and then we had wedding money. But I would say we could probably save close to 10, maybe 15,000 before the baby gets here.
4: Okay. So if you made minimum payments on the debts and then threw the rest at savings, 15K by November is what you're thinking.
5: Sure. The only other thing is that I know we should not have done this, but we borrowed some money from a family member. So we do want to pay that for sure before the baby gets here. But I think we could get through that pretty quickly.
3: Okay. How much is it?
5: $5,500.
3: That's right. A significant chunk of 10 to 15,000.
5: Yeah, I mean, we should be able to have that this month or next month.
3: So that's aside from this?
5: I think that we could still get to at least 10,000 before the baby gets here.
4: Okay. What's your household income?
5: 105.
4: All right. And are you planning on going back to work after? Or are you just going to stay home?
5: I do plan to go back, yeah.
4: Okay, cool. And what's left in 38K? What kind of debts are those?
5: I have 13,000 on my car, 9,000 in student loans, the 5,500 to my dad, and the rest is credit cards.
4: Okay. Now, the bigger question is, are you guys done with debt? Are you changing the behavior that got you here? Like, have you cut up the credit cards?
5: Yeah, we're absolutely done.
4: Good. Love to hear that. Well, you're on your way. I'd be focused on just making sure you and baby are healthy and the debt will get paid. And I hope it's done. I mean, it'd be pretty cool if you guys went real crazy and got done early next year before that baby's first birthday. For
5: sure. That's the plan, as soon as possible. We've been doing pet sitting and like staying at different houses, which we don't want to do that anymore because it's hard to be newlyweds and away from each other.
3: Sure.
5: But trying to do whatever we can to get through it.
3: Yeah, absolutely. I mean, that's the mentality that you have to have when you're attacking debt, George. It's you're going to feel a level of discomfort. And if you're trying to do the things that we teach and trying to keep it, you know, life is the same. Nothing really changes. I don't really feel it. You're not doing it right.
4: Yeah. You need to go hard enough that you never want to go back into debt.
3: That's right.
4: Because you sacrifice so deep.
3: Yes.
4: And for me, it was like lean cuisines. That was my debt-free journey food. And I would wait I'd go to Kroger. I'd wait for them to be on sale $5 for $10
3: at the time. I remember that sale.
4: $2. I was like, all right, if I can eat for $2 a meal, I mean, I looked, if you open my fridge, there was nothing in it. You open my freezer, just a stack of lean cuisines, 20 high.
3: All I think about is the microplastics in today's world.
4: They're going to study my body for science one day.
3: Your brain is like really made of plastic.
4: What happened to him? And so now I can't even pass by the lean cuisines in the grocery store.
3: Oh, it's like.
4: Like it just brings me back. I feel a little vile.
3: Ugh.
4: Oh, no, thank you. Not doing that again. But. That's caused me to not go into debt.
3: I know, that's right. Whatever you have to do.
4: Because I'm not going back to that lean cuisine lifestyle.
3: Who cares? Who cares if you were in the best shape ever?
4: I'll keep my lean physique in other ways. What a great name, though.
3: Lean cuisine.
4: You got to admit.
3: Yeah.
4: Did you have a debt-free food? Now, you're a foodie, and you eat super clean. You wouldn't darken the door of a lean cuisine.
3: I wouldn't darken the door of a lean cuisine. I think for me, the biggest thing is Don't ask me about a coupon. Don't ask me to do something to get money off, right? Like, I did enough couponing that I don't want any more.
4: PTSD.
3: Yeah, even you'll say, oh, you should do that app. You can save money. I'm like, no, I don't want to save money.
4: She doesn't want to hear about my promo code to get 30% off pizza.
3: Of it.

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0: Welcome back to The Ramsey Show here in the Fair Winds Credit Union studio. I'm Jade. This is George next to me taking your calls. And we've got Jacob who's on the line in Richmond, Virginia. Jacob, what's going on in your world?
1: Hey, guys. Thanks for taking my call. I was calling about, I've been considering going to college and to kind of get a job that I'm more wired for. I've taken the Ken assessment test. And the hard decision about it is just that I'm in a career now that pays pretty solid, considering I don't have a degree, but it's just not the most fulfilling.
0: What kind of work is it that you're doing now, and what are you earning?
1: Yeah, it's a lot of just kind of desk work at a computer desk for a labor company. I make about $55,000.
0: Okay. And what is it that you want to do? And what would be a fair salary that you think you'd make doing that?
1: Yeah, I've kind of more in line to want to kind of counsel people or speak with them and kind of leave an impact. From my research, what I can expect if I get a degree with it would be about 60 to 65 is the average from where I'm at.
0: Okay.
2: I'm confused. Are you talking about being a therapist?
1: So with the assessment test I did, some of the options, one I saw that I liked was a school counselor was an option.
2: And have you looked into what it actually takes to become a school counselor?
1: Yeah. So on that assessment, it shows that a master's degree would be needed along with some licensing, which the part that's hard for me is I don't mind doing that, but I feel like it's kind of maybe unwise to maybe do this change while I'm in the process of baby step number two.
0: Oh, okay. So baby step two, for those listening, that's the step where you're paying off your consumer debt. How much consumer debt do you have?
1: At this current moment, I have about $11,000. I started at $20,000 last year.
0: Okay, so you've been making headway on that. And is it just you, Jacob, or do you have a family, a wife?
1: I actually just got married in March. I came down and visited y'all, went on my honeymoon.
0: Awesome. Wow. We probably told you to go have fun and get out of here.
1: George made a joke about it, but yeah.
2: That it's sad that this, you're like, oh, what are you doing for your honeymoon? They're like, we're here. I'm like, okay, what else? Yeah. No, that's great.
1: Exactly, yeah.
2: So is your now wife working outside the home?
1: Yeah, she's a nurse. She's a nurse tech at a hospital.
2: Okay. And what does she make?
1: I think right now she's about 30 a year. She's hourly 18 to 19.
0: Okay. Nurse tech. Okay. Okay.
2: And that should be closer to $40,000 gross per year, which puts you guys close to a six-figure salary. Does she have any debt?
1: No. All of her school's been paid for so far, but we might have to pay for it in the future.
2: Have you guys combined finances?
1: Yes, completely.
2: Okay. Because I'm wondering,

0: How can we, here's my goal for you. How do we do this thing? Because I want you to pursue this dream of being a school counselor, but we want to do it smart and we want to do it debt free. And so what I would recommend is knocking out this debt really fast. And the why behind it is I got this dream on the other side that I want to get to. And that's going to put some fire under this to go, you know what? We make $100,000. We're bringing home, you know, $7,000 a month, whatever it is. Can we throw $3,000 a month of this debt, be done in 3 months or $4,000 a month, and go hard at this thing? Because now, 3 months from now, now we can work on the emergency fund. Do you guys have savings right now?
1: We have the $1,000 savings out there that we're just in intense with paying off debt.
0: Okay, good. So I would set an aggressive goal to pay off the debt, an aggressive goal to get through your baby step three, your full emergency fund of 3 to 6 months of expenses. And at that point, now you can begin investing and cash flowing this school dream. And so that's where you need to get clear on what is the most affordable school I can go to get the degree required.
2: Yeah.
0: Not the fanciest school, just what is the most affordable school to check the box and say, yep, I have this degree. Because you need to go undergrad into grad.
1: Potentially for that. I'm not necessarily saying that's the exact career it has to be. I just know for a fact I'd probably be more fulfilled. But yeah, it's just been difficult because I'm not sure if it's unwise or kind of selfish to do a step like that.
2: Well, you do have to consider the return on investment. You have to consider a couple of things. Number one, we're not going into debt for it. So just for the master's side of it, I mean, a lot of people would borrow anywhere between $60,000 to $120,000 to be able to do what it is that you want to do. But then you're coming away with a degree making $55,000 to $75,000, right? So you have to think through that. The time frame, I think, gives you some time that you could cash flow it. I mean, people do these programs in 2 to 3 years. So I think that gives you some time that if you started with a chunk of money, right, as to start out with, it's like, okay, I work a semester, and during that semester, I'm saving up for the next semester. I think you could cash flow it in that way. And that's the only way that I would suggest it. Yeah, I would just do some really deep dives into how, I hate the word cheap, but how inexpensive you can get this degree. Is it an online option? Are there things that you can do to mitigate that cost at all?
1: Yeah, that makes sense.
0: And you'll have to think through, can you do this, go to school full time while your wife carries the load of income for the family? So that's another piece of the puzzle to figure out. Well, you need to work part time and this just takes longer and you're doing school at night, for example. So that would be a conversation I would start to have with your wife about what this actually looks like in reality versus I just have this dream and I hate this job, so I'm just going to leave and at all costs, I'm going to go do it. You want to be smart about it and move slowly with peace so that you don't have a pile of debt on the other side.
2: And does your wife, does she plan on moving up to being a registered nurse, or is she going to keep teching? Like, what's she going to do?
1: Yeah, I think she wants to continue moving up in that kind of career tree. She has about 2 more years before she can be considered like an official nurse.
2: Okay.
1: And we can probably expect about another $10,000 for her schooling. And now that we're married, she probably won't get as much financial aid.
0: Okay.
2: Right. Okay. So you guys
0: If her career trajectory has a higher ceiling right now, I might have her pursue school first. Like, hey, you go first.
2: Yeah.
0: You go make, you
2: secure
0: know,
2: the bag.
0: $80,000 a year as a nurse so that we have the freedom, flexibility for me to go pursue this over here. So there is kind of a give and take here. We can't all just, you know, go pursue our dreams all at the same time and nobody's working.
2: Mm-hmm.
1: Yeah, definitely.
0: And so it might take longer than you want it to, but I believe this is, it's not a selfish thing to go do work that you're wired to do that does give you fulfillment.
1: Okay. I appreciate that.
2: Yeah. Thanks for the call. You know, a lot of times, George, we take these calls and we're talking about dollars and cents and income and all these things. But the truth is, this is the job that you're going to be going into day in, day out, spending the majority of your life there, 8-10 hours a day. You're commuting there. You're giving up time from your children and your family there. It matters. Like, you have to feel good about the work that you're doing. You have to feel like you're making a difference. It has to feel worth it to you. So conversations like this, I love them because I'm all about getting people to that. Like, everybody wants to feel good about the work that they're doing and the time that they're spending doing it.
0: Well, Anna, I always recommend go meet with some school counselors. Get a feel for what they actually do day to day.
2: True that.
0: Do they enjoy it? What are the pitfalls? What are the things that they love about the job? What are things to look out for as you pursue this career field, or what school you work at? All of that matters. And you don't want to show up and go, wow, this is not what I thought it would be.
2: I sunk all this
0: pivot.
2: Money.
0: Now you're Ross from Friends.
2: Pivot.

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0: get your retirement in order, get this house paid off faster, get your income up even further. 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You just are in, you know, later on in the game. So I'm not mad about it. For you to get this 12K car, you got to be ready for the insurance, the maintenance, the repairs as well. There's going to be ongoing costs. But again, it's not a make or break.
1: I think it's not a make or break. By the time you retire, your house is going to be paid off. And that money is going to, a lump sum that's earning the right rate of return is going to double every 7 years. So I think that you can be okay.
0: Just be okay working 4 months longer than you would have.
1: There you go.

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3: Hi, how are y'all doing today?
2: Doing great. What's up in your world?
3: All right. So me and my husband got married just over a year ago, and we were living in an apartment, paying rent. We have no debt at all other than just rent.
2: Okay.
3: So we got into some family issues. My husband's parents were supposed to be taking care of my husband's grandparents. If one of them passed away, they were pretty much going to be moving in with them. They got into an argument. They're no longer taking care of his grandpa. So we have now been blessed with the financial burden, I guess, of his grandfather and trying to help him financially because he's unable to on just one income. So we're having a hard time trying to navigate our life moving forward with taking on this big expense. Since we're both 27, we haven't started our family or anything like that. Just kind of worried about long term.
2: So let me get this straight. Your in-laws got mad and decided we're not helping him anymore. And they then pushed it over to you guys, the 27-year-olds?
3: Pretty much. So they don't think that he really looked at all of his options. He's living on his own right now. He was going to be moving in with them. But now that they don't want him to move in, they
2: Why?
3: Think that.
2: Why don't they want him to?
3: It was some argument and some old bitterness from something that happened many years ago that now they don't want him to move in now that he's needing to.
2: Got it. And so now you guys are up to bat. And you can also say no. What happens if you say no? What do you think the repercussion is?
3: Probably just a hardened relationship, I guess, with Grandpa. Right. He is alone now, and he's sad. He just lost his wife back in December.
2: Oh, no.
3: So he just wants to be around family.
2: Yeah.
3: And, of course, he could probably find a home to stay in or... He probably would have to get a job again and work to make up, but
2: how old
3: he's
2: is
3: just
2: he?
3: Living in, he's 73. He's in great health condition. He just is loving the retired life. He doesn't want to have to go back to work.
1: Well, he doesn't get an option if he doesn't have money.
3: I mean, true.
1: So, I mean, that's a hard conversation to have with a grown adult and maybe the whole right. family and go, listen, nobody wants to take on the financial burden. We love Grandpa. We need to figure out a plan for him. Let's say he lives another 25 years. Are you right. guys just going to live there and take care of his bills for 25 years and stunt your own growth?
3: I don't want to.
2: No, you don't.
1: No, it's an
2: you
1: insane
2: to.
1: Thing to be asked of you, and you have every right to say, no, I'm not doing that.
3: Right.
1: And it doesn't mean you don't love Grandpa. It just means you're not going to be a part of this dysfunction and get this slapped onto you to go, well, this is your burden to carry forever. That's what family
3: right.
1: does. Now, if you want to chip in to help Grandpa, that's a discussion you can have and what limited contributions you're going to make per month for whatever amount of time. But for you to just fund his life forever because he enjoys being retired is insane.
2: Where is right. he living now? Does he have a home that he owns?
3: He does. He still has a mortgage on it. He could probably sell it, but would only make probably a little over $100,000 back in proceeds.
2: Okay.
3: So we have just moved in with him. We told him we can, of course, cover the home things.
2: Oh, you moved in with him?
3: Yeah, we already have.
2: Oh, no. Jennifer, you just yes. made this. You made this the plot twist.
1: Now, one of okay. you has to get evicted. This is awkward.
3: Our lease was ending, and so we didn't want to have to sign a 6 month or another year if he was really struggling. And he's not struggling yet.
2: Yeah, I thought you said he was healthy enough to go back to be working and stuff.
3: Right. Without going back to work, he's in like a $2,000 deficit is what he says.
1: Per month.
3: Which really, yes.
1: What are his expenses outside of the mortgage?
3: Frivolous things. He spends too much money on groceries and
2: so it's
3: gas.
2: Not really a deficit. It's a budgeting.
3: Right. He's living above his means for sure.
1: So now we're funding misbehavior. We're not even just taking care of the elderly. We're just funding his
3: right.
1: lifestyle and whatever he wants to buy. It's going to be on you to fund the deficit. Yeah. Even more reason to not sign up for this.
2: Yeah. I think those are right. two different things and it's worth noting the difference. If you're telling mm-hmm. me that this guy just needs to reallocate funds and then he's got enough to live on his own, that is completely different than saying my grandfather, who is 90 years old, who is suffering from, you know, whatever health things, he cannot work. He has, you know, $1,500 of Social Security and that's it and no, right? Those are different
3: right.
2: situations.
3: For sure.
2: This is not that.
1: How much does he actually bring in a month?
3: A little over 2,000.
1: And what's his mortgage payment?
3: His mortgage is like 792, I think.
2: Okay.
3: He escrows his taxes. He pays out of pocket for insurance.
2: Okay. What about cars?
3: Then,
2: does he have a car payment?
3: No, both of his cars are paid off, just the insurance. He has two vehicles.
2: Uh-huh.
3: He doesn't want to get rid of one because it's his dream Mustang
2: oh,
3: that he enjoys driving. So the
2: this
3: insurance
2: is getting
3: on
2: worse
3: that's
2: for
3: a little
2: him.
3: High. I know. Gas is expensive, everything.
1: I think he needs to feel the reality of a situation, which means nobody's going to be funding his misbehavior anymore. If he can't make the payments, if he goes deeply into credit card debt, that's on him. You don't need to try
3: right.
1: to, like, fund his life so that he doesn't go into debt. If he goes into debt, he's a grown man who can make those decisions, and that's, you know, Capital One's problem if they give a 73-year-old a $10,000 credit card limit.
2: And, Jennifer, I want to turn this conversation to you just a little bit because I'm going to tell you, this is you and me just, we're hanging out right now, okay? Like, you and me,
3: okay.
2: We're best buddies. I'll probably pour you a glass of Chardonnay.
3: Love it.
2: Okay. And I'm going to slide it over to you and ask you, why would you move into Grandpa's house? I wonder, do you also have an ulterior thing here where it's like we can save a little bit of money, we'll split the rent here, we'll split the mortgage,
3: right.
2: it works out for
3: right.
2: us. Tell me why you would do that, because I'm looking at this dysfunction going, surely Jennifer wouldn't want to participate in that.
3: Right, right. So he has offered us a deal-ish. So
2: an offer you can't refuse.
3: Right, right. So we're already paying rent, so that money's already kind of going down the drain, you
2: uh-huh.
3: know, in say. So we're paying towards the house, which is about what we're paying in rent anyway. So we're not really shelling out more money than we already are.
2: Okay.
3: He has stated that this house that he's in now just isn't going to be a good house long term for all of us.
2: Okay.
3: So he said if we move in and we pretty much agree to take care of him, that when we find the next house, when he sells his house, we'll get whatever pros or whatever money we've put into his house now as we're living there, we'll get back. And then he'll pay the down payment of a new house for
4: this
3: us.
4: Guy should become a politician.
2: But he doesn't have
4: the amount
2: any
4: of
2: money.
4: Lies coming out of his mouth. He should be in Congress right now. Because guess what?
3: Right.
4: He's not going to have any money.
3: Right.
4: To he's, give you.
3: He's pretty much banking on that he's going to get a good chunk of proceeds from the house sale.
2: But how is he going to take care of himself, though? Because he would need to take those sales, and that would cover, a nursing home or whatever living facility he'd go to, whatever care,
3: right.
2: Heaven forbid he doesn't need a nurse or someone to take care of him.
4: This is
2: right?
4: All the money mm-hmm. He has to his name. He can't give it to
3: right.
4: You.
3: Right.
4: And
3: he
4: I would not expect that.
3: He has money saved. He's told me in depth how much money he has.
2: I thought you said he only had the $100,000 in the house. What else does he have?
3: Oh, no. I mean, he has savings and stuff like that. I'm just talking about once he sells the house. So he has like
4: $150,000
3: in a savings account, and I think he has $40,000 in another savings account. But he's trying to think how long that's going to last him.
2: Well, and that's the biggest problem because he's 73 and healthy. This could go on for another 25 years, and you could look up and be like, we paid the dadgum house off.
4: Yeah.
2: And then he's like, oh, but I don't, I think that
4: at a 25 grand deficit, all of his money is gone in like 5 years. So I'm not hitching my wagon to anything this guy's doing, and I'm not trusting anything.
2: And you don't need it. You don't need it, Jennifer. You guys can go out and make a life for yourself and buy the house that you want in time. Nothing's on fire. We don't need to make these crazy deals to be successful.
4: I would move out tomorrow and say, love you, Grandpa. We'll visit at Thanksgiving.

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0: Heartland of America and the gateway to the West. Good morning, good evening, wherever you may be, across the nation, around the world. I'm George Norrie. This is Coast to Coast AM. Later tonight, Past Lives. Here's what's happening. The Iranian Parliament Speaker Mohammad Bakir Ghalibaf claimed that the U.S. is looking to start a new war. President Donald Trump said that the United States was holding off on any planned attacks on Iran that had been scheduled for yesterday, citing that he described as serious negotiations involving key Middle Eastern allies. With more on today's activities, let's go to Tom Danheiser. Tom?
1: Well, George, U.S. President Donald Trump on Wednesday said the United States was ready to proceed with further attacks on Tehran if Iran did not agree to a peace deal. The president did say Washington could wait a few days to get the right answers, saying, believe me, if we don't get the right answers, it goes very quickly. We're all ready to go. Iran continues to maintain strict control over the Strait of Hormuz, prompting ongoing international focus on the blockade of global international supply routes. Meanwhile, President Donald Trump is facing his first political loss on the Iran war. Votes in the House and Senate to effectively halt the military campaign this week could deliver Democrats a rare victory and signal the war's widening unpopularity even among Republicans. And West Texas Intermediate crude oil is priced around $99.12 a barrel, with Brent crude trading near $105.83 a barrel. Oil prices steadied following a significant drop after the president stated that negotiations with Iran are in the final stages.
0: All right. Thank you, Tom. Meanwhile, Howard Bloom, the author of The Mohammed Code, has been looking at the situation for some time now. Howard, your thoughts? Howard, you there? Nope, I guess not. We'll try to get Howard a little bit later on. Federal prosecutors, meanwhile, announced charges against former Cuban President Raul Castro in a 1996 downing of civilian planes flown by Miami-based exiles as the Trump administration escalated pressure on the island's socialist government. Raul Castro is the 94-year-old brother of the late Fidel Castro. Meta Platforms, also known as Facebook, began laying off thousands of employees Wednesday morning and reassigning thousands of others to AI-focused roles, according to an internal memo. They're going to chop off roughly 8,000 people. U.S. Treasuries have entered a danger zone as surging long-term yields raise fears that sticky inflation and hawkish rate expectations could begin spilling over into equities and broader risk assets. Let's check in with Mish Sedlak about his thoughts on the economy. Mish, what do you think?
2: Hey, George. Well, the bond yields are sort of moving lockstep into what Tom just reported on oil. They're down a few basis points, but we're right at this level where they're right at where they were in 2007. So the highest bond yields, roughly 19 years. George, I think they're going to go higher unless we get a resolution on the war. Right now, both sides are disagreeing with each other about whether or not there's even an agreement. So we'll see. George, I'm hoping there's not war. I don't know. On Meta, this was an interesting announcement today, George. Laying off 10,000, they're not going to fill another 6,000 positions. And they said that they spent $145 billion or planned to spend $145 billion in AI. Okay, what is Meta going to get for $145 billion? Is it more ad revenue? Is it more sales? George, the only thing they can get out of that I can come up with is layoffs. And here's a statement from Zuckerberg. If a team used to take 50 or 100 people and now it takes 10, having 50 or 100 people on that team can be counterproductive going forward, and we need to fix that. That's Zuckerberg's quote. Now, I'm trying to get a grip on this. So he's saying this, hoping people will resign. There's 70,000 Meta employees. And here we're talking about potentially laying off maybe 80% of them. But even if we assume it's a half or even a quarter of it, it's not just Meta that's going to be doing this. all the AI-related companies, all the investment companies, all the software development companies, IBM, the banks, they're all moving into this AI. Whether or not it works, you know, I'm not 100% convinced, George, but the only way they can recover this investment, George, is by laying off employees. I think this announcement today from Meta is just the start of it.
0: All right, my friend. Thanks, Mish. I appreciate your input. A new Surgeon General advisory examines the effects of excessive and harmful screen use among children and teens while providing recommendations for families, schools, healthcare providers, policymakers, and tech companies. Too much screen use among kids and teens, including endless social media scrolling, nonstop texting, and hours of video games, can be harmful, and it has become a public health concern of the United States. More than half of the calories eaten by American adults come from ultra-processed foods, industrial products containing few or no real whole food ingredients, and made with additives that keep them cheap, stable shelf, and highly appealing. For kids, that figure climbs even higher. In a moment, Stephen Machat joins us. We're going to talk about why we're here next on Coast to Coast AM.
3: His name, Robert Diaguero. Now, you had a health challenge some time ago. You were describing it as even to the point of losing consciousness. Like you said, a lot of people heard of carnivore. They've read about it in Ty Bollinger's book, Cancer Step Outside the Box. Now, how did you take it? Did you take the liquid, the capsules? What did you do?
4: Oh, the capsules.
3: Okay.
4: I started off taking it 3 times a day for the 6 days. But I'd say within the first week, week and a half, I noticed a amazing difference. No more of those queasy feelings of the anticipation of knowing that I was going to go into. They were gone. Absolutely gone. I'm just, my mind is blown on this stuff.
3: Well, would your wife corroborate your story? Usually that she would say, oh, honey, you're exaggerating.
4: Oh, yeah.
3: Or no, you actually did recover that fast.
4: Oh, yeah. Oh, yeah, she corroborated. She was there one time when I was doing the gig and I lost consciousness.
3: Oh, my.
4: That just freaked her out.
3: So you're taking the carnivore week to week and a half. You're getting some results there. 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
4: I'm so excited about this stuff, I will tell you. 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
0: And welcome back to Coast. George Norrie with you. Stephen Machat back with us. Has been a music producer, metaphysical philosopher, and film producer for 50-plus years. He has produced and worked with some well-known music artists from all the continents of our globe. And Stephen has dedicated his life to unraveling the history of mankind and our perceptual change. He's got a book out called I Can Hear Music, The Heroes and Villains of the Muses. Stephen, welcome back. How have you been?
9: I've been good, George. How are you?
0: Great.
9: How are you doing?
0: Good, my friend. How long have you been in the music business?
9: I was born into it in... My dad was one of the first music lawyers, and my dad really started. He was the business manager and lawyer for Sugar Ray Robinson. And from Sugar Ray Robinson, dad ended up representing people like Clyde Otis, James Brown, Sam Cooke. And the fact that he had the American Blacks who went to tour in England, he brought back groups like the Kinks. And he ended with the Beatles when I was growing up. He had the Rolling Stones, Herman Hermits. And dad would throw me, I never stopped talking. So I'm like, if you weren't here, I could talk all night to your audience. I grew up talking to these people. They were my poets. They were my philosophers. And they put me on this spiral that I'm on. You know, I handle folks from the Electric Light Orchestra to Ozzy Osbourne, with and without Sharon, to Genesis, Phil Collins, Peter Gabriel, different members of the Wu-Tang Clan, nonstop. I even had a song that went lick my neck, my back, and your audience is probably laughing. And right now I'm in Seoul, Korea, and I'm here with the Buena Vista Orchestra, and we're playing a jazz festival tomorrow, their Friday, your Thursday night. And I'm going around the world telling people what I've learned, and I'm just trying to wake them up. And through music, I can communicate with you. I can make you feel truth. And whether you want to believe me or not, I will open up your passages to, like, maybe there's more to life than we want to believe, which I leave you with that thought. And I'm ready for you, George.
0: I love it. Did your dad know Berry Gordy from Motown?
9: Not only did Dad know him, I knew him real well, too. I love Berry Gordy. He's still here. He was a character, and he knew how to make people smile. And my favorite song of his, and it came from 1964, the same year I met my wife, who I didn't marry until 2020. It was 1964, Four Tops, I Can't Help Myself.
0: Great song.
9: And then his next best was, you know, Dance. What was it? Martha and the Vandellas.
0: Classic stuff. Now, how did you get involved, Stephen, in talking about life itself?
9: I couldn't stop because the people that I met, they're artistically oriented. And what artistically oriented means is they were trying to find answers. And they have a lot of thoughts going on in their heads. And our heads is nothing but antennas. And as antennas, we communicate with what's beyond this matrix we live in. And the matrix we live in, we call it a solar system. And the solar system has certain energies, but we are encased in this energies of this solar system. And it's written in my book, I Can Hear Music, The Heroes and Villains of the Muses, as well as in my book, Unraveling the Bible, which is available on Amazon and everywhere. But what it is we like, boom. All of a sudden, we pop out of our mother's canal and we're sitting here and we want to know, what is this? Who am I? Who am I looking at? What's the difference between me and you? Is there a difference? And all right. And now, who am I? Why am I here? What am I here to do? And more importantly, at the end, and the reason all of us are owned and controlled is, where do I go from here? And all my books are dedicated to showing you, we visited planet Earth. It's like Disneyland. We came here to have a ride living inside a physical body and to experience five things. We're energy. We're consciousness. And we're called consciousness. And consciousness created this solar system. Consciousness creates all the solar systems. And everything here that's living on Earth is our little toys in our sandbox called Earth. And what we're here to do is we're to discover and have the thrills of life in physical form, where we could see, touch, taste, feel, and hear in physical forms. Because as energy, we could travel wherever we need to go. There are no Earth years. There are no Mars years. There's no solar systems. All there is energy. And we're constantly creating. And every thought is a new cell. And a new cell creates, divides, and creates. It goes 1, 2, 4. I could go on and on. And I just love the fact that I'm still alive, producing music all around the world. And I now have offices again in London. I have one in Miami. We're opening back up in LA. We're opening up in Lisbon. We're opening up in Milan. I'm going to put out music. I've done it my whole life and no one's stopping me. I'm not going to let any computer take me down. I'm not going to leave planet Earth and have human beings sitting there telling me what a computer does. I'm not going to have what you were just talking about, that comedian at Facebook, who is definitely not human, sitting there firing 80,000 people and think it's great because they're going to make more money. No, we've got to give people the truth of life. We came here to discover life in physical form. We've got to stop worshiping sky gods, which is Stone Age, and all the unanswered questions that I wrote about in Unraveling the Bible. And I could go on, and I'm really emotional about it. So direct me. Where do you want me to go with your audience?
0: We'll keep chatting, Stephen. We'll keep chatting. Are you a God believer?
9: I believe we're all elements of God. God is consciousness. God is anything that can create. Each and every one of us are a separate particle that came from the ocean of consciousness. And as an ocean of consciousness, if we could all unite, if we all became one voice again, we are God. God is consciousness. God thinks, develops, feels, but not in physical form. So we came here and we made planet Earth our little terrain where we could sit and talk to each other. Do I believe there's a sky god watching over us? No. Do I believe that a sky god, if I pray to, is going to save me? Do I believe when I go in airports and I read, God save our nation? Well, what about the other nations? We're all one nation. The nation's called planet Earth. I ran for the U.S. Senate against Marco Rubio. My heart was broken that I couldn't get in because I've lived in over 100 countries. I know people. I don't see color. I don't see gender. I see energy. If you smile, I smile at you. You know, it's from that song, Wooden Ships, when I was growing up. You know, by the way, tell me, who won the war? And that's the truth in life. Like, why are we fighting Iran? Why don't we just give them the bomb so everyone has the bomb and then we're all equal? How can we go to war with Iran when every country surrounding Iran has the bomb? And it's, how did Pakistan get the bomb? Matter of fact, yesterday I went to the DMZ and I tried to go step in North Korea. How does North Korea, by the way, I'm serious. How does North Korea have the bomb? What is this? You know, who is Mr. Kim? You know, it's, I just love the fact that at this age, I'm still Peter Pan. My wife is Wendy. And we're running around the world. And all I want to do is touch, make you feel. I have the Buena Vista Orchestra. And we're playing songs everywhere. From here, we're playing here Friday. And I feel like a spaceship. On Friday, we play at 1 p.m. here. And then we fly to Brussels. And we're playing the jazz festival in Brussels. I'm going to go to North Africa with my band. We're going to be doing a couple of, we're doing 150 shows before February 28th.
0: 150? Wow. Good for you.
9: And by the way, I have other groups coming. I have a hit act right out of LA called Isaac Ryan Brown, songs Life at a Party. I had their last song, number one in England. I love life. And I love the fact that I can talk, and I'm so ready to tell anyone, get over it, get together. You know, it's like the song, The Young Bloods. All the answers were in music you and I grew up in. You know, it's time we get together and we live in one happy world together, and we can do it. Get rid of sky gods.
0: I've been advocating we stop hating for years, Stephen, and it's not catching on to people.
9: We're going to do it with music. By the way, you're invited. We'll be in L.A. again. I was there when Tom got hold of me. And we're going to be playing. Come to a show. People. What I've done is I did something very heretical. I wanted my wife, when she's with me, my partner, Debbie, I wanted her to dance. So I sped up the Cuban music. And I did. And by the way, you will not stop dancing. And Cuba represents... What happened was when Christopher Columbus came across the sea that everyone was taught was flat, he came across with Africans and he came across with Europeans. So you have two cultures that merged in Cuba. And all of a sudden, the energies that control us, I believe we're controlled by energies, by noise. You know, and all animals here are controlled by noise. There's a noise we hear and it gets you to move right, gets you to move left. It gets you to love. It gets you to hate. And they were all controlled. And it's the first time three different cultures that were separated by the Nephilim deliberately when they created us. The Nephilim created mankind. And they created us to be their slaves and their servants. That's what they wanted. They needed us. Why did they need us? They needed us to get the gold. And I just really wish that I could send all the thoughts, everything I've seen, everything I've touched by living in over 100 countries and not being afraid of death because they know we don't die. Because I hurt when people can't smile. I hurt when they hate. Hate is horrible. And I'm a victim of hate. And I learned how to overcome it. And I'm on it again. I'm repeating myself. I'm on it to be talking to an audience that's open to receive what I'm telling you.
0: Well, this audience, Stephen, gets it. They sure do. What was it that got you to start thinking this way? Were you taught it or did you inherit it? What was it?
9: I came out of my mom knowing this. I came out like, let's go play. I would never shut up. I wanted to know who was this, who was that, you know. And I had a barber, and when I grew up in a place called Roslyn, and this guy used to tell me about the Spanish-American War, and he was maybe 70 something, and this is 1960, and I'm like, why were you in the Spanish-American War? Well, they told me to go there. And I go, well, what did we get out of the Spanish-American War? Well, we got Puerto Rico and we got Cuba. And I'm like, well, what kind of people are those? All I wanted to know is, why did you go kill people in Cuba? You know, and it's like, well, I never looked at it like that. And I study history. I study war. I really wanted to go to Tunisia. I haven't been there yet. So I got on the phone. I found a fair musical festival. So I'm bringing the Buena Vista Orchestra to the music festival on July 28th. And I'm going to go reenact for 2 days with

0: 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And these people are not going to stop dancing.
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2: 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It's a lot of free listening, so have a good time.
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1: Hey And welcome back to Coast. George Norrie with you, Stephen Machat with us as we talk about our creator. Stephen, I've been having ongoing discussions with scientists, physicists, you name it, about the Big Bang Theory. And I found one last night who said that it never happened. But nobody can explain it. Do you ever think about that?
8: I'll explain to you what I see. And what I see is what I believe we could all see if you close your eyes and you open them. Close your eyes and open them real quick. That's a bang. All of a sudden, you're conscious. All of a sudden, you, I am. You're aware of who and what you are. And that's the Big Bang Theory. And the Big Bang Theory is, okay, there's one, there's two, there's four, there's 16, there's, you know, 32, and it's just 64, and it keeps doubling to 256. And that's the Big Bang Theory. And it's endless. And I mean, I could get very philosophical with you and share with you, I believe, as long as we have an urge, as long as we, a thought, has a want or a need, we will put together a team of other similar thoughts and we'll go try to create the need and want that we have. And, you know, and it's endless and it keeps expanding. And the solar system, the way I analyze it, it's a metaphysical design created by the thought creations that we are. And if we all, the opposite of Big Bang is we all fall back and we become nothing. And when we become nothing, that means we're below freezing, which will never happen because there'll always be a thought. And a thought is an energy, and that energy has weight. And a weight creates the system that we need. And like when they tell you Earth years, George, there are no Earth years. Earth year means how long it takes this planet that rotates around our solar system to go around the sun. Right. So we create all these marks. We're living in a game. This is an absolute game. And the creators that created mankind that are in the Bible that everyone says is crap, but everyone believes it in the end because they worship the sky gods. The word in the film, George, means gods to us human beings. The word Nibiru, the planet Nibiru, means heaven. They called it heaven. The extended life was the beings that came to Earth to get the gold, right? Because they needed it to fill up their atmosphere. So their little spaceship that traveled our solar system as basically, I'm like smiling to myself and my wife who's watching me. It's like, you know what it is? It's like one of these scientific movies where all of a sudden this machine comes, they go visit the planets, they steal what they can of all their minerals that are made on Earth or that respect the planet. And then they go back into their planet machine and they go visiting the rest of the planets, you know. And what they did was they came here, they got everything they needed, but their life was, they had a Nibiru life. So as we unravel their Bible, and by the way, it's important because I've been talking about this for many, many years. The Bible that came back to us dealt with the Levant. And, you know, it's not my accolades. It's just my energy, what my energy did. Like I got stuck in Peru. I was doing movie on the Anacondas. Mm-hmm. And in Peru, I started investigating with the learned people there because I was there when the Japanese embassy got invaded. I figured, what a great time here. So I went with the scholars there and they brought me all around and they taught me the Inca life. They taught me what the Incas used to worship, what they believed, how everything revolved around a 7 years. And they dealt with human life in physical life on a 7 year spectrum. And I wrote about it. It's in my book, Unraveling the Bible, which is available everywhere books are sold. And it made me realize, wait a minute, here's a culture from there. Then I ended up in India and I made music with the Dalai Lama. I made music with the top artist over there. And they taught me about their cultures. They taught me about the Hindus and the Brahmins, who's the creator. And then once you create something, an energy wants to perpetuate what's created, or another energy wants to fill that space and stop it. So the perpetuator is called Vishnus, and the energy that's going to come to stop it is called Shiva, because you need to basically reboot and create something new. So if you can stop what exists, then you could create something new to exist. And then it's a cycle of Brahman, Vishnu, Shiva, and it's a cycle. And it goes, it rotates, you know, they call it clockwise, meaning it goes around the motion that your planet goes around as it goes around the energy that is. It's like the old circus I used to go to. Maybe you went to one, George, where you would have the guy sitting in the middle of the ring and he'd start whipping the horses and they'd run around them clockwise. And then maybe you got him to go counterclockwise. And it's, you know, you need, it's like your watch. Your second hand goes one way, your minute hand goes the other. And then by going different ways, they make the hour hand run. So yeah, I believe this is a gigantic game that consciousness called the creator, and all we are separated parts of that creator, just living and trying to discover all our wants and needs. And in the event we ever stop having wants or needs, I believe the Big Bang Theory will collapse and everything will go to what they teach you over in the East, right, called Nirvana.
1: Stephen, you talk a lot about the Nephilim. Who are they to you?
8: They're these beings that basically, I made a bad joke, I guess. They're the beings that clean up the universe of our nine planets, even though there's more, of the moons of our planets. And each planet has a different energy. So they are the creative force that came from consciousness to make sure this solar system works. You know, they came from consciousness and they have a planet called Nibiru, which is their home territory. And somehow or another, like we rotate in a circle, that planet rotates as the old toy that they used to play where you push it down and pull it up, it'll go up and down. It's a different circle. And they come and inspect. Now, according to the scriptures I've read and translated by these people, my heroes, like Sitkin, you know, they spent their lives analyzing.
1: I miss that guy.
8: Right? How great was that guy? And you know what's outrageous? Because I love history, I don't know if my asset or whatever, but when you realize Napoleon goes to Egypt and he knew something was in Egypt while he's trying to conquer the world, he goes to Egypt, finds what's called the Rosary Stone. And the Rosary Stone that he just happens to find has three languages, which allowed all the Zitkins in the world to translate what those languages mean. Everything is part of the whole, and you get these little pieces, and guys like you and me figure, oh, here's that piece. And I've learned, and I know you know what I'm saying, we never will know everything. Because we only know what our eyes could see, what our ears could hear, what our hearts could feel. And to feel in your heart is a lot more than what you could see in your physical body. And Nibiru was the planet where I really believe they were the custodians of the planet. And I believe, like, I'm a dragon. What does a dragon mean? Well, in the Chinese calendar, they had 12 animals and they had dragons. Well, what's the dragons? Well, the dragons were in the film who were flying around space. And if you go to the Bible, everything's focused on that one center section. But then the film lived everywhere and they went and created different societies in their royal family retinues. You know, I'm reading about Korea, so I'm ready to go put up another Substack. And I'm like, I asked the AI, I said, okay, who's the demigod that created Korea? And sure enough, it pops out and tells us how they got here. They tell us how they created societies. All societies are created by noise that control us. And that's what the book I Could Hear Music is, because I figured this out by dealing with all the different music from around the world with different instruments and different horns. You know, it's like when I realized that Hannibal had brass, I'm like, what is that? And the Romans had brass. And then, you know, they had spears that could sing to you. And we were taught by the Nephilim as they needed us to do what they needed us to do because they were above doing those jobs.
1: Are we created by them?
8: Yes, 100%. And we were created by them because they needed animals that could think along the lines of the Nephilim. So somehow or another, they got our consciousness locked into their bodies. And when we got locked into our bodies through the DNA, this is what I believe. Do I know something? I don't think any of us know anything. But I believe our DNA locks us into this body And there are exercises that I've spent my life learning, different breath exercises to stop having fear. Like I said something to you earlier, like if you ever get nervous or if you ever have fear, and I get a lot of calls from people, right, who are dying of this and that, and I just try to, whatever I could do to comfort them, because it's all love. And if you close your eyes and you breathe in and out through your nose, not through your mouth, through your nose, because your nose could fill your body with the oxygen you need to balance any fear that makes you short of breath. And all of a sudden you open your eyes, bingo. And you could see where we all come from, the quote of Mick Jagger song. You know,
1: are they our gods, Stephen? The Nephilim? Yes.
8: Nephilim are our gods. And gods means Nephilim. So every time you see gods in the Bible, change the word to Nephilim. And the other thing I've learned, and I talk to everyone, I want everyone to share with me what they know. Nephilim is both singular and plural. And like when you read the Ten Commandments, when the Jewish sky god named Enli, he said, and he gave the Ten Commandments, he says in there, as it's translated by our friend Zichin, he says in there, you shall have no other god but I. That sentence right there means there were other gods. And he was in charge of where they kept all their weapons in Mount Sinai. I've been there. I've visited all these places. I've spent my whole life trying to figure out, like this little prince guy, you know, I want to see what went on this planet. Well, how did they build this in wherever you want to go? How did they build this in Peru? How did they do this in India? Why was there nothing built in North Africa and North America? Well, the answer is easy. They had an ice age. Well, what does the ice age have to do with it? Well, the ice age didn't start melting until they had what they call the Great Flood. When did the Great Flood happen? It happened 13,000 years ago. How do you know that? Well, after the Great Flood, they built the Big Three over there in Egypt. I've been there. I slept on the pyramid, you know, in Memphis, Tennessee. They built it to marry the signs of Sirius, the three stars. Why? So they could land their spaceships here.
1: Do you feel mystical when you're in those areas?
8: Yes, I'll tell you more. Yesterday, when I took my wife and my Marine bodyguard, right, who's my tour manager here, when we were driving up South Dakota to the DMZ, I started getting little chills because I thought of the war. I thought of the war in 1950 and the Korean War. And I'm like, oh my God, I could see the energies running up and down, killing each other. Like in 1949, China became a country. 1950, China invades North Korea, and they push the Russians aside who are controlling it because they were fighting for top dog of the Communist Party. Then they conquered what was then South Korea, which was created in 1945 after the Japanese got out of Korea. The Russians took the top, the U.S. took the bottom. And I'm answering you, I felt so many energies running up and down this little area. And then as we're driving there, they have, it's the water, I think it's called the Han River. They had, it was covered with barbed wire, and every 10th of a mile, a little bit less, they had a guard post where there's some guy in there in North Korea, and on the other side, South Korea, looking at each other. I'm like, they've been fighting for, not fighting, but standing there on guard for 73 years. And yes, I could feel the energy. I could feel the angst, you know, and maybe it's just in my head. I don't think so. Of all these spirits that are like, I lost my life here. Look what went on. You know, even when, like, I leave England and I go to France, and I really travel a lot, you know, it's basically all the deaths that went on there. And I believe it's all controlled by the Nephilim, who are playing chess with each and every one of us. And right now, and your audience, please listen to me, don't, whatever. I believe that there's a Jewish sky god. I believe that there's the Christ. There's the Jesus energy. There's Dalai Lama has no energy, but his whole creation is based on reincarnation because they go and find out what toy the Dalai Lama used to play with. And you've got all these sky god energies that are sitting there playing with us all. And then what they do is they divide themselves in religions, and then religions go to war with each other. Like right now, the Ukraine, it's the Vatican against the Eastern Orthodox Church. What's the Eastern Orthodox Church? It's the religion that Putin brought back after the Russians threw him out. And if you look at Sky God and you see how Sky God manipulates us all to hate each other, I believe in a different Sky God. I believe in the Sky God of love. And I believe if someone can communicate that people begin to trust, I believe that that energy will overcome all the hate. And instead of being United Nations, we will be a united planet. Because yes, I believe there's other energies. We are not alone. I believe there are other energies that may want to come here and conquer Earth. I believe there are other energies that may want to come here and conquer the solar system and make their own solar system. And I just believe that we live in existence of runaway thoughts, each one trying to discover what love is, everyone wanting love, everyone needing love, but not understanding they are love.
1: And do you think the Nephilim did this to other planets that had supportable atmospheres and things like that?
8: 100%. I know they were on Mars. I know it. I know they were on the moon. So everyone's sitting there like, oh, you know, we never went to the moon. Yes, we went to the moon. It's not that far. And we went to the moon, and his name was Marduk. His name was Anki. And I believe Sitchin's one of the greatest minds ever. But he had one problem. He believed in the Jewish sky god. And his problem was, and he elaborated real quickly to me, I cannot say that Jewish sky god was not the only god. So what he did is he just gave you the facts and he let you reach your own conclusion.
1: Stay with us, Stephen. We'll come back in a moment to take phone calls with you right here on Coast to Coast as we talk about the Creator. Share your thoughts, make a call.
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2: Castro in trouble. I'm Chris DeMeo, Fox News. The Justice Department announcing an indictment against former Cuban President Raul Castro.
3: The Justice Department says the brother of the late Cuban dictator Fidel Castro is facing a host of charges, among them murder and conspiracy, with Acting Attorney General Todd Blanche giving this message.
4: We expect that he will show up here by his own will or by another way.
3: Meantime, Secretary of State Marco Rubio has urged the Cuban people to demand new leadership on the island, even as the regime there continues to threaten to retaliate against any possible U.S. military action, which may yet come.
2: Fox's Kevin Cork. California Governor Gavin Newsom blasting President Trump in the wake of ongoing wildfires.
5: There's multiple wildfires burning in California right now, including the Santa Rosa Island fire, which has scorched more than 16,000 acres since Friday in Santa Barbara County. Governor Gavin Newsom's office writing, quote, "This is federally managed land and these crews are working hard. The question is whether the Trump administration, which gutted the Forest Service by 16% and left it in disarray, has given them everything they need." California gubernatorial candidate Steve Hilton responded by saying, quote, "This is truly sick from Gavin Newsom. He just won't take responsibility for anything."
2: Fox's Christina Coleman. Elon Musk's SpaceX heads to Wall Street.
6: The IPO is expected to raise a record amount of money, valuing Elon Musk's company at up to $2 trillion. SpaceX plans to use the money to put artificial intelligence data centers in space. The IPO is likely to be the first of three potential mega offerings this year, with OpenAI and Anthropic both having their sights on the public market. Shares of SpaceX will be listed on the NASDAQ, and reports indicate that its debut could take place as soon as mid-June. Hillary Barsky, Fox News.
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1: And welcome back, George Norrie, along with Stephen Machette, as we are talking about our creator. Stephen, is this something that you believed in all the time, or did it come and develop later in your life?
6: It's something I knew existed, and what I would do is I kept asking why they believed in a sky god. Why would you follow a sky god when all sky god does is get you into wars with people? Why the sky god divides you with people? The sky god makes people, according to the people that speak to the sky god, lesser than you. They make, you know, instead of us all being equal, because I believe that we all are the creator. We're all an energy from the creation of all. And what we do is we break away from that river of consciousness. You know, like in the air, it's just hydrogen. Downstairs here is oxygen. So the oxygen's what gives us the density to have water. You know, but up there, we're just air. We're just thought. And we travel around the space. And, you know, all of a sudden, this planet caught our eye. And all of a sudden, here we are. Bingo. We're here. Hmm. And now we're a being. We're a human. You're a woman. You're a man. You're black. You're white. You're gray. You're green. You know, you're a Christian. You're a Jew. You're a Muslim. You're whatever you want to be. But you're not one of us. And, you know, it's... you're divided. You're not one of us unless you join the system. And who runs the system? Well, I was appointed by who? You were appointed by one of us that figured out how to get you to separate everybody else and forget that we're all the same particle. We are all start on a thought. And we came here to learn love, and we are love. And when we realize that we're all love, and we each have our own unique, extraordinary, and special abilities, if we ever united as a team, forget about what could happen. We all worship sports. We all root for the teams. And then after the game's over, we hug each other and say, great game. But in life, we don't say great game. We go, we hate you. We're going to kill you. We're going to do this to you. And that's, it's just ridiculous, you know? And it's, I believe that through song and dance, right now, if I keep speaking, it gives me a reason to travel around the world. I have a band that I put out. I've got others coming, like Isaac Ryan Brown. My orchestra's Buena Vista Orchestra. We've got others coming. I promise you, I've done it my whole life, but now I'm directed. It's, I don't need to be the biggest and the baddest. I need to be one of us. And then, you know, and it's, we all need to come there. So then the film, we're the self-appointed people who basically, I truly believe what we call our God, our 3D God. They're the beings, for a lack of a better word, who came and clean up the universe and to keep their planet rotating around our solar system. They needed the gold and the platinum metals of Earth. So anyway, if you research it, 300,000 years ago, they found out that the humanoids that then lived all of a sudden had these new qualities that never existed here on Earth. And that's what the Nephilim did when they created us. And I believe they created us down in Africa, down in Zimbabwe. And if you go to Zimbabwe, there's structure down there that's 300,000 years old that I believe were the camps where they were creating the new beings. And we were created by beings that lived here on Earth. And, you know, we were created as by our creator. Our creator are the Nephilim. It's a team of them, not one. And we need to understand that even the Nephilim are one of us. And all we know is what we're taught. We're like these little puppies that come alive. And some of us outgrow being a little puppy. Some of us want more.
1: Did they create Adam and Eve?
6: Adam and Eve is only the example of the zero and the one in the binary world that we live in. If you read what Sitchin wrote, which I'm sure you have, he said that they did it, right? He said that they did it in seven. There were seven males, seven females. So that became 49 reasons as they reproduced. And they did it in different episodes. And it took me 50 years to write that book, Unraveling the Bible. And you talk about being yelled at and screamed at, being told you can't play with my son, being told that you can't go out with my daughter. You're being told like, man, you're insane. What are you telling people? I'm like, where am I wrong? Teach me, you know? It's like, just teach me. Tell me where I'm wrong.
1: Let's take some calls for you, Stephen. You ready for some calls?
6: Yeah, bring them in.
1: Let's go. First time caller Jason's with us in the state of Maine. Jason, go ahead.
7: Yes, how you doing, guys? Thank you, George, and thank you, Steve.
1: Thank you.
7: You know, it's very interesting to listen to you tonight. Steve, I mean, I have to disagree with you with a lot of things. It seems like you're
6: That's okay.
7: Yes, it is. And thank God for that, right? So that's the preface of the call. So, you know, I think that you're stuck in the Old Testament there. I've not heard you once step into the New Testament. So that piques my interest. What do you have to say about that?
6: Well, first off, okay, the Old Testament, and I believe George can confirm this as much as he can, is a diary of a man, a being called Enki, who came from planet Nibiru and created mankind. He and his half-sister. And it's basically a diary of the royal retinue of the Nephilim who came to Earth. The New Testament is a discussion of a new energy that came to Earth that you're told is Jesus. But there was never a J used in any Latin language until 1517. You could look that up. And so let's just call it the energy of Su, S-S-U, which was used in all those old scriptures. Sue came here with a different message. Sue came here with a message that said, No God exists that can tell you you can and can't do this. Don't listen to the Sadducees. Don't listen to Pharisees. And then there was another organization called the Essenes. And the Essenes were those beings that came here to create a world of love, not based on servitude, to a royal organization. So the New Testament, with different writings written after all of them died, describing their times with a man named Sue or Asu. And they could only explain what they knew to be true from what they understood to be true at that time. But if you dissect all of them and you look for the common energy in all those writings, it's four letters in English. It's a letter L, it's a letter O, it's a letter V, and it's a letter E. It's love. It's about love. It's about encouraging people to be more than they're taught that they are. It's about teaching people to help each other, to support each other, to understand that we're all brothers and sisters. It's to override and overrule the Nephilim who came here as nothing other but creatures that made us to servants, to serve them, to either be their domestic servants or to either be the miners who were able to. The computer could not take the gold out of the walls of rocks. That's the truth. It didn't have fingers. It wasn't able to do that. So they needed something to get in there because they didn't want it. And like, you know, I'm not selling my book. I'm just sharing my book. It's in there. It took me forever to write it to you. So to answer your question direct, I believe that the New Testament was the new world order that everyone, that the energy called Jesus, which will never die. It's the energy of love. And when you learn to love thyself and to love others as if you are thyself, you're ahead of the game. And through song and dance, we can either make you sit and dance or we could sit and make you march. Stephen, I like sitting, getting you to dance.
1: Do you believe Jesus was the Son of God?
6: Absolutely not. Do I believe George? I'm looking at Debbie, so she's in there. Do I believe you two are the sons of God? No, you're God. You're the energy of God. You are God. I'm God. We're all God. And we all come here. And without each other, we will never build the heaven here we want on earth. Never have the place where we could all sit and play in this playpen called earth, where we could hold each other's hands and sing and dance and go around the mulberry bush or whatever you want to call it. I really believe that this is a camp for us all to enjoy these physical abilities of living in physical life and sharing and growing and building dreams without making nightmares for all the same elements. We are all.
1: Let's go to Nancy in Philadelphia. Nancy, go ahead.
8: Good evening. I am thoroughly enjoying this show. I have great respect for any individual, Steve, who wants to find out the answer to the question you asked originally, who am I and why am I here? I've asked myself that question multiple times when I face death square in the face. Why am I still here? Separate from that, I am a lawyer in Philadelphia, but before I went to law school, I did that because I couldn't make a living doing what I loved. I was a ballet dancer for over 20 years, a music major, and a singer in college.
1: Oh, cool.
8: I studied twice. Now, when I perform at an open mic night, all my songs are about the topic of love. And I can't believe that there can still be more and more songs written about the topic of love. Music is my therapy. Dancing is my therapy. I roll this way. Words are for poems. Poems are for lyrics to music. Music is for dancing. That's how I roll. And it's great energy. Everything you're saying, you know, we're all trying to figure out why are we here? How do we get here? How were we created? By the way, Jesus was Jewish and he was killed because he was preaching good Jewish values that the Jews at that time period did not appreciate. All of us are created in the image of God. I don't care if you're Muslim, Jewish, Christian, or Rastafarian. All of us are created by one energy, as you say, and you can call that God. You can call it Elohim in Hebrew. You can call it many different names. You can't touch it. You can't see it. Okay? But you can feel it. Now, my question for you with your positivity and your optimistic outlook is, what do you think about a song, which you may or may not know, but I bet you do. It was made popular in the 60s by the Kingston Trio, and it was actually written in the 1920s. The song is called The Merry Minuet. Do you know it?
1: Do you know that song, Stephen?
6: No, but I'd love to. I will definitely go check it out. 1920s, the Roaring Twenties. You know, that's when they wrote God Bless America, too. I'll definitely check it out. And I thank you for pointing that out to me. And in your hometown there, I used to manage Sister Sledge. I worked with Kenny Gamble, Leon Huff. They taught me so much. And, you know, I don't want to get in arguments with you, or not arguments. The Jews represented one sky god. They were called Hebrews. Jesus was a Hebrew. He was not from Judea. He was from Nazareth, if you believe the scriptures. Jews are those folks that the Romans called from Judea. There was a Y, no J's. And the answer is still love. It's all love. And we just need to stop dividing ourselves. I'm honored to hear that you love. I'm honored to hear that the sounds of your feet tipping and tapping on the ground, feeling the drums of earth beat back to you, they keep you going and they'll keep you young and they'll keep you smiling forever and ever. That's beautiful. And music will do that to you.
1: I know one of the members of the Kingston Trio, Mike Marvin. He's one of the good guys.
6: That's very cool. Is he still with us?
1: He's still with us. Yep. Yep. He was not one of the originals, but he came in later.
6: Gotcha.
1: Let's go to Denver, Jackson, Mississippi. Denver, go for it.
9: Thank you, George, for this opportunity to speak on Coast again. And I would like to send a shout-out to John in Wisconsin, Yvonne in North Carolina, Ruth in Maryland, and Sarah Dave in Vicksburg, Mississippi. But I'm an ordained minister, and I like to express some things about my understanding and my blessing to be able to have contact with Jesus. They have been attacked by demons. What I did, I called on Jesus' name, and they disappeared. And I'm so impressed with the apostles and the disciples Jesus had working with them, especially Paul. Paul wrote in 1 Corinthians 13 chapter, if you don't have charity, everything else don't matter. Charity is about love. Charity is the greatest gift of all. If all the leaders of the world had charity, we wouldn't have no wars. Sir, I would like for you to compliment on that. Thank you.
1: Go ahead, Stephen.
6: Well, basically, if all the leaders of the world had love, they wouldn't be leaders. They'd be chiefs. They'd be the people helping each other. Unfortunately, in this world that we live in, and I say this respectfully, we have leaders here that they get into office to go steal. They want everything for nothing. We need to build a community of love where each and every one of us help support each other. Each and every one of us have a trait. We don't have all the traits. I got to take a breath. And anyway, just so I don't keep pouring it out, because it's like a stream coming out. You know, we don't have all the traits. We need to share traits. And then we become one of the whole. You know, if you look at truth, we live a life of a circle. And there's 360 degrees of that circle. So there's 360 degrees of views from your point of view, because you don't know where they're standing on their energy on the circle as they hear you. And we have to respect everybody. I tell people, if I may, that it's okay to judge people. We all do it. You judge whether or not you're making a right or a left. But I tell people, and I could just say it, it's easier. Don't convict anybody until you know who and what they are. Listen to what they're saying if it means something to you. But convict them later. Give everyone a chance to show you their light and their love.
1: Stephen, if you had a chance to talk to Jesus, if you could ask him one question, what would that be?
6: How do you know I didn't talk to Jesus? And by the way, I used to have energy. Here, I'll tell everyone a story. It's 1956, and I'm just telling my truth. It's 1956. I'm almost 4 years old. And my dad's in the other room playing cards with a guy named Clyde Otis. They're playing cards. And I heard this energy. And this energy said, hi, I'm Sue. I'm like, okay. And I heard, and anyway, I'm your friend. I'm like, okay, you're my friend. He says, go ask them about Biloxi, Mississippi. I'm like, okay. So I get up out of bed, you know, and I'm in Brooklyn, the city of New York, right? I'm a kid. And I go in and I look at my dad and Clyde Otis and my mom and his friend, who was, I'm not kidding around, a woman named Aretha Franklin. She was signed to him. And I asked him, I said, what's Biloxi, Mississippi? My father grabbed my hand and got me the heck out of that room. He goes, where did that come from? I said, a man named Sue. And he said to me, you can't go out there telling people stuff like that. I go, what did I do wrong? So, you know, and he said, just stay here, son, and blah, blah, blah. I had a lifetime connection with Clyde Otis because he thought I heard something. And Clyde Otis was very important in my life. And my father, I hear things. I do. I can't deny it. My whole, you know, it's just, I hear you. I could hear your energy. I could hear.

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1: We'll be back with Final Calls with Stephen Leshat in just a moment as we talk about your creator on Coast to Coast. Next hour, Holly Hall joins us for the first time to talk about past lives. Well, this is Wednesday, and that means for you Coast Insiders, two more great programs from the Art Bell Vault.
2: Yeah, we opened up those doors of the vault. We have over 500 programs in there. We selected two this week, one from 2001. Art spoke to author Kathleen Keating discussing Bible codes. And then the second one we added is from 1994. This is the first time Al Bielek came on Coast to Coast. How about that one, George?
1: I love that.
2: Yeah, it's going to be very cool. 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
1: Super. 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
3: 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And every show, I learn at least one thing.
4: Hey, this is Buck. I'm a Coast to Coast Insider, and I'll tell you what, it's a great thing for me. 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I've got 5 years of Coast to Coast programs to play.
1: So take advantage of that, and there's a couple ways you can sign up to be an insider. 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Right at the top of the homepage, it says Insider. 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Put it on your phone. Everybody should do that anyway. But through the app, you can sign up to be an insider. And if you're in Canada, you're eligible now too. So take advantage of that. Now here's something for you men and women to build up your testosterone.
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1: And welcome back, George Norrie, along with Stephen Machat, and we're going to take final calls with Stephen. Stephen, before we go to calls, I want to ask you a music question. You heard that song, I Have Dreamed, from The King and I by the Letterman. How come they don't make music that way anymore?
8: The naked truth answer is it doesn't sell. The computers are in total control of what our corporate so-called record labels distribute. I'm sitting and fighting the system because I've now created SSK Records, where I have the Buena Vista Orchestra and Isaac Ryan Brown. And I would so happily put out music that could touch your hearts, feed your ego, feed your head. Ego is where you want to become more. The companies don't want it. They don't even want new artists because they're in a business of basically transactions and making money. And right now, the United States, a country I love, has fallen so far behind in creativity. There is no creativity urge being financed by our system. You have independent people who are running around trying to create and perpetuate creation. And I'm doing whatever I can. I just look at it and I can't believe what they're doing. I just cannot believe that they're not making music like that. Mm-hmm. You know, my wife was singing the song to me from The King and I when she was just listening to it. I'm like, that's pretty funny. She picked it up in a minute. Oh, those plays were great. They were great, those plays.
1: Oh, absolutely. Would Sinatra succeed today?
8: I knew Frank Sinatra, right? And not a little. He was one of my heroes. Yes, Frank Sinatra had that ego where he didn't care what he had to do or how to do it. He had a voice to share. He was quite a character, you know, and yeah, he had a message. And maybe he got lucky he got out before the computers came in, because I don't know if the computers would have let him succeed. Watching him sing, each word he said over and over again, so it had the perfect aura, if that's the right energy around it. I love that guy, by the way. He was
1: one of the best. Is your wife close to the microphone?
8: Yeah, she's right here.
1: Can she do a few bars of I Have Dreamed? I'd love to hear that.
8: Go ahead. She can, by the way.
1: Yeah, let's go.

0: dreamed. I forgot the words. But
1: that's okay. You did well. Good job. Let's take final calls. Let's go to Bill, truck driving in Oregon. Welcome to the show. Hey, Bill.
2: Hey, Stephen. Hey, George. You know, I agree with like 99% of what you're saying, Stephen. Maybe we have some nuance differences, but I don't know. Do you know Stephen Van Zandt by any chance? I would love to see you guys run for president. You know, as a you know, president, vice president. I'd like to see you guys run for office. Because Stephen Van Zandt's got some really interesting political ideas. I mean, I don't know where he's at on the spiritual side of things, but I don't know. But do you know Stephen Van Zandt?
3: I know of him. I ran for the U.S. Senate because I had visions, and they wouldn't let me on the debate. And I sued everyone to get onto the debate when Rubio was running here. And I sued everyone. I won the lawsuit. And then they appealed the lawsuit within 20 minutes and they didn't hold the debate and I couldn't get on the debate. But I there's something wrong with America. We need to encourage everyone to believe in a dream and we need to have a government that facilitates people believing in a dream. And I'll just, in Oregon, I'll give you a couple of things. You know the word earth, E-A-R-T-H, in the School of Sacred Knowledge. The message is in earth. Get rid of E and H. It's art. Art is the creation of more that exists right now. Or heart, H-E-A-R-T. Get rid of he. You're left with art. We got to get to art. I would love to meet Steve if he's a friend of yours. Just tell him to contact me. I'm available everywhere. And I've got that disease. I answer phone calls.
1: Stephen Van Zandt is still with Bruce Springsteen, isn't he? I think he is.
3: I don't think he is.
1: Really?
3: I don't know. I haven't heard the name in years.
1: I thought he was. Aaron's with us in Arizona. Aaron, go for it.
4: Thanks, George. Thanks for taking my call tonight, buddy.
1: Sure thing.
4: Stephen, I have a short story for you, for both of you guys, and a question afterwards. By the way, I love your energy and your awesome attitude tonight. It makes me want to come over and hang out with you, man.
3: Thank you.
4: My short story. Through I work at a local retail place, and so months ago, I had this family come through my line from Kenya, and I could tell, I could feel their energy. Right, so they were wearing their traditional clothing with the bright patterns and colors, and the man was wearing the dad was wearing a Kenya shirt. So I. Just make conversation. I brought it up. You know, Kenya has the best runners in the Olympics, and he followed up with, "Well, thank you." And, you know, he was very humble about it, and we had a short conversation about just things like that. And he told me something very wise that I haven't heard anybody in my interactions say. He told me that there's three things that bring people together. That's music, food, and sports. And on the inside, it kind of lifted me up and, you know, gave me faith in people. Because here's a man who lives on the other side of the world that I've never been to. And, you know, he's telling me this. And he's like, I said, you are absolutely right. I play hockey. You might run or play soccer or football, but you're absolutely right about that. And we had a little laugh about it. And it was just so cool to, you know, to hear that. And my question, speaking of energy, I love earlier what you said that you don't really see color, you see energy. And I relate to that a lot myself. Between masculine and feminine energies, masculine can be more aggressive and tough and things like that. And feminine energies, which, you know, even guys like me have, which is more peaceful and nurturing. Do you feel that it's healthy for everybody to carry a good healthy dose of both of those energies to, you know, be like an open and welcoming person and supportive and whatnot?
1: Interesting question, Stephen. Go ahead.
3: 100%. Hey, George, before I forget, Debbie looked up. Yes, he's still part of Bruce Springsteen. Now to answer your question, 100%. What makes someone male or female energy? You fall into a body and you play the role that your body dictates. But being nurturing, that's being human, divinely human. You know, being aggressive, well, you're living here on planet Earth. So you got, if you don't believe it's worth fighting for, then you don't, it's not worth you having it. But yeah, we need nurturing and we need to live in a society that's maybe a little bit less aggressive because, you know, it came from a song by the guy that ran for governor in the 1930s. You know, there's enough for everyone. You know, this is America, you know, the land of the home and the free or whatever. And there's enough here for everyone. Everyone can have their dream. And yeah, but you need to protect yourself because we're animals. We live on planet Earth and we're spiritual because we came to Earth without wants or needs of physical eating, sleeping, and basically excreting. Those are the three things that every animal does. And we, in between eating, sleeping, and when going to the bathroom, we try to figure out things to do. So why don't we have a society that encourages us to create art and to take care of each of every one of us? We are all brothers and sisters of the same creation. I believe that. I thank you for your story, and I totally get it with Kenya. I made music in about 15 African nations, and it's a trip. And in my book, I Could Hear Music, I tell you all the fables and myths and stories of Africa and how they got to basically Cuba. And Cuba's where they created the combination of African and European music that right now, from salsa to R&B to jazz to soul, and what we're calling the Buena Vista Orchestra, Pachanga. We're calling it the Pachanga Tour, the Energy Tour.
1: Stephen, did you know our old buddy Russ Regan? The music producer?
3: I more than knew him. We don't have a lot of time left. I didn't like Russ Regan. I loved him. Yeah, he was my father's best friend. Russ Regan got me in the middle of an artist named Ricardo Conchante. And then my Russ Regan with my father did a movie called All This in World War II. And when I was a kid at law school at Vanderbilt, they had me doing all these contracts with all, like, Brothers Johnson, Tina Turner, Rod Stewart, you know, Elton John. Because of Russ Regan, we basically had all these artists re-sing Beatles songs, and they played the Beatles songs as they showed you the film footage of World War II. And it was pretty cool.
1: He discovered the Beach Boys and so many other people, didn't he?
3: He sure did. I knew him really, not a little, I knew him really, really well. And he would call me, and I'll tell you something sad. Before he died, he called to say goodbye.
1: Oh, no, really?
3: Yeah, really. And I loved him, you know, and I made a promise to him. I'd watch over Cheryl and Danny, whatever I could do.
1: Great lady. She was working on a documentary about his life.
3: Yeah. I know them really well.
1: Good people.
3: She moved back to Miami.
1: Oh, did she? I didn't know that. Let's go to Cornelius in Louisiana. Hello there, Mr. White. Go ahead.
5: Hey there, George and Stephen. Boy, I'm really enjoying this. But Stephen, you kind of left some things out. And I read the Bible all the time and its basic instructions before leaving Earth. I believe we're in the end times. And you're right about some things, and I think you're wrong about others. But we're to fight against evil. So you're going to have to fight sometime or go to war or anything like that. And I tell George in the audience, because of AI is making all these songs now. You write about that computer. I call it the Antichrist intelligence or the alien intelligence. So my question for you tonight, Stephen, do you believe in the devil, and do you believe that we're in end times and that the Antichrist is here? God bless you, George, and God bless America.
1: Okay, Cornelius, what do you think, Stephen?
3: Well, real quickly. Okay, evil, right? Devil. Devil is a D-E-V-I-L. If you reverse the devil, you lived. If you get rid of the D, if you reverse evil, you live. And at the end of times, times will never end. But will change is our consciousness understanding of the winds that control our world order, that control our solar system. And I believe a new age is coming in. And I believe it is the new age of love. And maybe, Cornelius, you, I, George, all of us are here to sing and echo the sounds of love and freedom, because the old is going bye-bye. The devil needs to go away. The dark energy does not need to be here except to help you sleep. You know, we need to live in the light. We need to understand that we are the light, and we need to move forward in and with the light, and basically, without sounding too much, whatever, holding hands and Gumaganda or whatever it's, you know, the Lion King and all that stuff. We're here to make love, and love is creating a world order where we could all sit and smile and say thank you each other.
1: Stephen, is the Nephilim still here?
3: Yes.
1: Do they walk among us?
3: Yes. And I wish I had more time, because if you get me to go there with you, yeah, they're here. And basically, I've had fights with those energies, and they always throw crap at me, because I will walk right into the devil. I don't care. I will protect anyone and everyone. I protect my enemies. Yeah, they're here, and they don't need someone like me running around saying they're our creators, they created us, and now it's time to tell them thank you very much. You gave us planet Earth. Get out of here. You know?
1: All right. Well, you stay with the message, Stephen. Stay with the message. And Stephen's website is linked up at coasttocoastam.com. A book that took him 50 years to write called Unraveling the Bible. And the other one is I Can Hear Music. We will be back in a moment to talk about past lives on Coast to Coast AM.
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0: Hey, I'm Tommy Wells from Kent's Drive-In on 329 East Hill Street in Thompson. But today, I want to talk to you about a restaurant. I could tell you Kent's has been around since 1963. I could tell you Kent's is celebrating 60 years in business. I could tell you Kent's is the oldest restaurant in Thompson. 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We don't have it all, but we have an awful lot at Kent's, a Thompson tradition since 1963.
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7: Castro indicted. I'm Deborah Valentine, Fox News. The Department of Justice is bringing charges against former Cuban President Raul Castro in a new indictment that accuses him of downing civilian planes and more. Fox's David Spun is in Miami with the latest.
8: Raul Castro, the 94-year-old former Cuban president and brother of the late Fidel Castro, the man who led the Cuban Revolution, is now facing seven criminal charges, including murder. In 1996, a humanitarian group called Brothers to the Rescue flew three planes to help rescue people fleeing the communist nation. Two aircraft were shot down off the Cuban coast. Four people were killed. According to the indictment, Raul Castro met with military leaders and authorized them to take decisive and deadly action against Brothers to the Rescue aircraft. Representatives from the Cuban government put out a statement condemning the indictment.
7: It's unclear if or when Castro would travel to the U.S. to face charges. New warnings are coming from Iran about the response they may unleash if military attacks start up again. Fox's Aisha Hasni has details from the White House.
9: The president says that the U.S. military is ready to go if he gets the wrong answer from Iran, telling reporters that a strike could happen very quickly.
10: President Trump hopes Iran is close to accepting a nuclear deal with the U.S., but warns he is ready to ditch a six-week ceasefire and resume strikes if they don't, sending Iran this message during his commencement speech at the U.S. Coast Guard Academy in Connecticut.
11: We hit them very hard, but we may have to hit them even harder.
10: It comes as Axios reports Qatar and other regional allies have been refining the peace proposal to bridge any remaining gaps between the two sides.
7: The U.S. wants Iran to abandon their nuclear program. 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
1: And welcome back. 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Hello, Holly.
4: Hi, George. How are you?
1: Looking forward to this. And you're out there in Toronto, I hear, huh?
4: I am, yes.
1: You Canadian by birth?
4: I am. Yeah, my dad's American. A lot of my family's American, but I was born in Canada.
1: Are you a Toronto Maple Leafs fan?
4: I am.
1: I'm a Detroit Red Wings fan.
4: I was Detroit, as a Windsorite would say, because I was born in Windsor, Taggers. See, in Canada, we say Tigers. if you're from Windsor, you say Taggers. So I was a Detroit Taggers fan.
1: The girl I dated in high school and ended up marrying her, and she was the mother of my children, was born in Windsor, too.
4: Ooh, wow.
1: Do you remember the Rooster Tail restaurant?
4: I do. Oh, my gosh.
1: Great times. Yeah. Now, how did you get involved in investigating reincarnation and past lives?
4: I have a very vivid dream life. Like, half my life is in my dream world, and I dreamt always about past lives. I was always dreaming of being in the same place, and I was about 8 years old, and I didn't know where I was. I was 8 years old when I was watching, like, a National Geographic type of TV show, and it was about Venice. And I was like, oh my gosh, that's the dream I have every single night, in that place. And then I just started becoming fascinated with them. My mom is similar as I am, and she did a past life regression when I was like 18. And I had the whole past life in Venice. What happened? I did the research on it. I was like, did this happen? Did this place exist? And it did. And then I had another experience with a Ouija board. Not the best thing I was told to do, but it just happened to happen. And it was very distinct, telling me where I was born in like this 25-letter word, a city in South India. And we looked it up, and that place existed word for word. So I was addicted ever since. And then even in my work with astrology, people want to know about their past lives. And so I took a whole course on how to do past life regression, and I do them all the time.
1: Did you ever have any doubts about reincarnation?
4: No, no. It seemed normal to me. I had so many dreams of many past lives, and I could tell when I was having a past life dream. In fact, they were strange because sometimes they were in black and white. They seemed to have very little color to them. So it just seemed normal to me.
1: What's really strange, Holly, is it seems that younger kids tend to remember their past lives much more than an adult does.
4: Yeah.
1: Why is that?
4: It's usually under the age of six. Biologically, it's the front cortex. It starts to develop at that time, the frontal lobe, and we start to become programmed, and therefore all of our natural memories disappear. But it's also the children that had tragic passings in the past life and children that came back very quickly, they would remember. But a lot of kids are even more intuitive, more psychic, long before the age of six until the programming starts to set in.
1: I'm sure you've heard of the story of James Leininger, right?
4: Absolutely.
1: It's a great story. It's about a little boy who thought he was a World War II pilot, reincarnated version. And his parents took him to a reunion of those pilots, and he knew everybody.
4: Yeah. Yeah, they took him to a museum where he knew the airplane that he crashed in. They didn't have one there at the museum.
1: It was called the Concorde, wasn't it?
4: That's right. Yes. And he started doing like engine checks, like airplane checks, instead of just looking at them and going, ooh, look at that. He started going around looking at all the right places, exactly what he should be doing. He was like 3 years old.
1: I think he said something about every time we landed, our tires would blow up. And that was supposed to be a secret. Nobody knew that.
4: Yep. Yeah, he was addicted to, he just wanted airplanes as gifts. He had tons of them in his room. He played with them. They were toys. Yeah.
1: Do we all?
4: In his past life, he was only 21 when he died.
1: As a pilot.
4: Yeah.
1: Yeah, exactly. Do we all reincarnate eventually?
4: I guess I would say the opposite. We always reincarnate. Eventually, we hope not to. But yes, we all reincarnate. It's very avid in Asia and Buddhism and Hinduism. Reincarnation is a normal thought process.
1: What makes us stop? I always believe that when we reach a certain level of perfection, you call it heaven, that's it. It's over. We don't have to come back anymore. What do you think of that?
4: I agree with you 100%. I'd say there's about two layers to that. And Barney Martin, who reincarnated as a little boy named Ryan, and they did a whole bunch of research on that. And Ryan said that the reason he came back was because of greed and lust, and that we are supposed to eliminate greed and lust in order to not have to come back in another lifetime. I also think that some people volunteer to come here. They've already attained that level, but they want to help the rest of us get out.
1: Now, do you do past life regressions with people?
4: Yep, absolutely.
1: How long does it take you to get them in that mode?
4: Takes me about 10 to 15 minutes to get them there. Oh, and then, but I do three lifetimes in 1 hour. So they experience three.
1: How far back have you taken somebody?
4: Like over 2,000, 3,000, 4,000 years. Yeah.
1: Wow.
4: And some people don't even, I've had a couple where they weren't even on Earth.
1: They were like ETs?
4: They were like guides. One was a guide. They were on Earth, but they were like hovering and kind of following who they were guiding around.
1: Did you ever have anybody go back to the time of Jesus?
4: No, I haven't. Not yet. No one famous.
1: What would you say is the strangest reincarnation story you've come across?
4: There was two of them. That one definitely where he was a guide. We had a hard time trying to figure out where he was because he kept saying, I'm in a tree, but I don't feel my human body. I'm floating around in the forest because that's where the little person was meandering at the time. And the other one was in the Viking age, which I thought was really fascinating because they were fighting the wars in the Viking age at the time. And I did some research on it after, and it was very scary accurate.
1: What are the odds in reincarnation of being with our same friends and family members that we are in current lives?
4: Close to 100%. They're actually doing the research at the Virginia, at the University of Virginia Division of Perpetual Studies, and they have found that a lot of the reincarnation cases that they research are family members, like your great-great-grandmother or distant cousin.
1: We said these souls somehow seem to stay together, don't they?
4: In a lot of cases, yeah. In some cases, no. That's why some people will feel disconnected or they're trying to disconnect from a family, not for bad reasons, really. They might think in the human form it's for bad reasons, but they're just moving on to different experiences in life. But yeah, in many cases, we do.
1: We're talking with Holly Hall about reincarnation and past lives. Her website is linked up at coasttocoastam.com. What do you say to people who might say reincarnation is a bunch of mumbo jumbo?
4: Do your research. That there's a whole department at the University of Virginia that's been doing this for well over a decade, the research. And take a look at Jim B. Tucker's or Dr. Ian Stevenson's work, which is over 30 years of research. And even in theology, take a look at theology around reincarnation and, you know, figure that out for yourself, but be open-minded.
1: Have you come up with an explanation, Holly, on why we reincarnate?
4: I have two. One of them is that the unconditional, to learn non-attached, unconditional love, but also the greed and lust, to get away from greed and lust. And I do believe that Earth is one of our favorite playgrounds. It used to be one of our favorite places, and we're just trying to take it back, get it back, so we keep coming back to improve.
1: Where does karma fit into this?
4: That's where a lot of people get karma as if it's a bad thing, like, oh, you're living a karmic life, and they're like, oh, great, that's terrible. No, there's, I call karmic credit and karmic debt. So when you're experiencing karmic debt, it means that you've had experiences, and I've got specific ones where my clients went through some past lives and they understood their karmic debt with their parents, for instance, in which they had an estranged relationship in this lifetime. And then they discover what that karma was, because it was decisions they even made with their parents in past lives. And it helped them understand their relationship now, and it actually healed their relationship. Karmic credit is when you do good things, you learn, you advance, and you use it in this lifetime to help the greater good or help humankind.
1: It's truly remarkable how it works, isn't it? And whoever came up with this, and it's got to be God, must have been a genius.
4: I think so.
1: If you got somebody on the lower plane, let's use, do you know the name Ted Bundy?
4: Oh, yeah.
1: Serial killer.
4: Yep.
1: It's got to be as low as you can be on the plane. When you start off like that, how many past lives do you think a guy like that needs or a soul like that needs to reach a better perspective?
4: I would say we have thousands of past lives. That person is just going to be stuck in this era of past lives over and over and over again. So it would be like what some people would call, you know, the opposite of heaven, which some people would call hell, right? So you're stuck in that kind of Groundhog Day over and over again until they rise above it.
1: And I have to assume that many of us never started off at that level. That low, low level. We probably were much higher than that, right?
4: Oh, we start off way higher. I mean, in between lives, when we're not in our human self, when we're not controlled by this computer we call a brain and the matrix, we are the highest versions. We are a reflection of our higher selves. So, yeah, we all start off that way. And it's interesting because it's, you create an energy field when you live a really negative, greedy, even as Ted Bundy, you know, horrific, murdering life. You create this energy field and it has to be healed. It's not just you as a soul. What the ripple effect that you created in that energy also needs to be healed.
1: Now back to karma for a moment, Holly, where they say what goes around comes around. Do you believe that?
4: Absolutely. Yeah.
1: Why?
4: Because if you look at it in the world of physics, I mean, there's always going to be cause and effect. No matter what you do physically has a reaction. And if you want to go as deep as a quantum physics, everything has a reaction. And if you do something karmically, you have to balance it back out. And you have to be a part of it because you were a part of what got it there in the first place. So you have to be a part of bringing that energy back into balance again. So that's the karma.
1: I've used this story several times, and I'd like your analysis of this. I have a difficult time going by somebody who's homeless, who's on a street corner or someplace like that, without giving them some amount of money. And it's not a lot. Could be $5, $20, once I gave $100 just to do it. But I have a very difficult time going past them, if I can, even while my car is running, to hold out some money outside my window and they grab it as I go by. I do it because I want to do it. It makes me feel good, and I know I've helped them. But it seems like all the time I do it, all the time I do it, without any expectation or any reason for it, the money comes back 10 times. I did it once where I gave a guy $20. I went to my P.O. box the next day, and I had a check for $1,000 from my insurance company. I didn't expect it. I had no idea it was coming. It just showed up. It was an annuity that they paid you. Why does that seem to work? What goes around comes around.
4: Absolutely. And, you know, you're going to have a lot of people listening going, I gave money all the time and I didn't get anything back. When it happens, like it happens to me all the time. When we, the other day, we had to spend a bunch of money. My husband was kind of worried about it. And I said, it's going to come back. I'm going to get a client, like book a package or something, which is exactly what happens. Right. When you expect it to happen after you get that momentum, it does. And when it doesn't happen, then you're okay with that too. But you have to build up the momentum. I teach my clients to manifest. You have to see the signs. You have to build up the momentum and you have to be really open. I mean, the reason you're doing that is because you're not a judgmental person. Judgment is a thief. Comparison is a thief. And a lot of people would say, why would you give it to them? They're just going to spend it on drugs or they're just going to spend it on alcohol. Well, you're not judging it. You're looking at that as a soul. That soul needs something. What they do to with it is up to them. That's not up to you. What you need to do is to give. And that's what's important to you. So when you're open-minded like that, you will follow, I call them the cookie crumbs, God's cookie crumbs or the universe cookie crumbs. And things will come to you because you're at the right place at the right time because you don't have judgment.
1: Especially when you do it without the expectation of having anything come back to you.
4: Exactly.
1: Because I think if you do it with the idea of, oh, I'm going to give $20, but I got $1,000 coming. I know it's going to happen. I don't think it'll work.
4: Yeah. You have to check with your money story. If you have a money story, I have lost, and I'm sure you have, experienced loss of a lot of money due to experiences with other people or other circumstances. It never bothered me. Like, I didn't hold regret or resentment. I wasn't angry. Some of them are family members. I was just like, oh, well, life goes on and you just keep on going on. So I think that makes a difference, is what your money story is.
1: It is truly remarkable how it works. But who is out there in the karmic world making these decisions for us?
4: I would like to think it was an actual person, like, doing all the decisions and doling out all the good karma. But I really think there's some bigger, more scientific, mathematical equation around it. It's just energy.
1: Holly, when we come back, we'll chat more about what you

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1: I met Paul Anka about 6 months ago. What a great guy. Super great talent. And he wrote My Way for Frank Sinatra, by the way. Just one of a kind. We're going to take calls next hour with Holly Hall. And she'll also do readings for you, psychic readings. Just ask her a specific question because she knows that stuff too. But if you want to chat with her about reincarnation or past lives, get ready to make a call as well. Saturday, May 30th, I will be with George Knapp at Contact in the Desert in Indian Wells, California, with special events. Tommy?
2: Yeah, we invite everybody to come on out. This is going to be a lot of fun. It's our event. It's called Ask George and George. It's on Saturday the 30th, as you just mentioned. So Captain Ron and myself will host both Georges, you, George, and George Knapp, live on stage, and you guys will answer whatever questions folks might have for you. They can walk right up to the mic. It's going to be a lot of fun. It's open lines live is what it is. So step on up, folks. Ask your question. Come on out to Contact and our event. For complete information, all you need to do is go to coasttocoastam.com and click events at the top. And I do want to say, if for some reason you can't make it, which I highly suggest you do, you can also send a question to askgeorgeandgeorge at coasttocoastam.com.
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2: 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So there's all kinds of websites there to meet that special person. So head on over and check it out.
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4: Whether it's physical activity, obesity, diet, smoking, low on hormones, stress, sleep disorders, or your age, can be supported by reducing inflammation and aiding the body to heal itself appropriately. 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
1: And welcome back to Coast. George Norrie with you, along with Holly Hall, and we're talking about past lives and reincarnation. Holly, tell us about your website, askhollyhall.com. What services do you provide to people?
7: I work with my clients on a one-on-one basis. Mostly it's Zoom or a phone call. I do readings for them. I do past life regressions for them. I do therapy with them or consulting. A lot of my clients will say that's what I do. People ask me, what do you do? I go ask my clients. I do mini readings where they can email me and ask me questions about what's going on in their lives or people around them with their career, pretty much their spirituality, pretty much anything. That's why it's called Ask. Anything you can ask me, I can find the answer for you.
1: What do people generally want to know?
7: Okay. So when I'm doing like something like this, they're going to ask me very superficial questions like, when will I find love? Where's my soulmate? Will I be rich, have money? What's my year look like? But my clients go a lot deeper than that. So they are looking for their soulmate and their love in their relationships and career and money. But we work through the step-by-step process it takes to get there and releasing the blocks that you need to release in order to get there as well.
1: Just sing the song by Doris Day, Que Sera Sera. That's all you got to do.
7: That's right.
1: Whatever will be, will be.
7: That's right.
1: How did this gift come to you?
7: I'm third generation, so psychic, intuitive, etc. And I was very scientific minded. I was very interested in human behavior, biologically and in mentally. So that's why I got into psychology and biology. And I was telling somebody this when I was 21, like I come from this lineage of psychics and I don't see it. I don't have it. So he presented me with a book on astrology and I couldn't put it down. I was 21. I read it from cover to cover. I actually took it as a skeptic because I was going to tell him it was a bunch of baloney. And it just rang true to me. That's where my second understanding of past lives came in, because I was like, how did I pick this up so quickly and learn how to do it so fast? It's not easy to understand astrology. It's quite mathematical and really complicated. And then the rest is history. I was very fortunate to be endorsed by Dr. Shefali, a psychologist, parenting psychologist. She's pretty famous in that world. And that helped kick off my career as well about 10 years ago.
1: Holly, what is a soul group?
7: A soul group is people that you either karmically are tied to, because either they're tied to you or you're tied to them from past experiences that you need to resolve together, or they're a soul group that you want to be with, that you want to continue lifetimes with. Either they're supporting you or you're supporting them on their journey.
1: Is it difficult or easy to stumble into a soul group?
7: It just happens. You don't have any choice. It's just going to fall into place. The more advanced you are, the more you can pick and choose who you want to be with, if you choose to be with new people, to have new experiences. But in most cases, you just kind of fall into it.
1: What do you recommend to people who feel as if their lives are falling apart? How do you pull them out of it?
7: This is really interesting because some of the research that I'm doing right now, which is through the what's going on with the telepathy tapes, is that when you have a very difficult life, you've chosen, and I've also done this with my clients astrologically, they've chosen to what I call skip a grade. So it's like boot camp. So you're trying to get rid of as many blocks in advance as fast as you can in one lifetime. And that makes for a difficult life. Because it's going to be challenging. The more challenges you have, the more that you learn and the more that you advance. So that might make somebody feel special. If you got a tough life, you chose a very special one to advance.
1: You ever had a case, Holly, where you got so emotional, you broke down and cried?
7: I do have an enormous amount of empathy when I work with my clients. I almost feel like I'm them and feel like the people around them as well. So I find myself getting emotional that way, but not in a way where I break down and cry. No.
1: Can we stop reincarnation if we don't want to do it?
7: Yeah, by learning the lessons that you have to learn so that the ripple effect is a positive energy field healing than a negative one. So you can stop it. Just got to, you don't have to be a saint either. You don't have to be Jesus or Buddha or Mother Teresa. You just have to want to keep advancing. But the trick is that when you do get to that point, you actually have such non-attachment that you want to come back and help everybody else get to that point.
1: I've always said that the point where even talking about reincarnation has elevated you to a certain level that you didn't have before, and your awareness of reincarnation steps you up a little closer to that perfection, that heavenly state. Am I right about that?
7: I like it. I'm going to accept that one. You're absolutely right.
1: I think that's really the case. I think the more people talk about it, listen to it, every listener out there now that's part of this program, they're a step closer to that goal of perfection.
7: Well, yeah, because if there's such thing as the word perfection, but you do have to understand the bigger picture, that it's not just about you and your own tiny little world and life. It's such a huge picture. More that you understand that, and the more you broaden your mind and accept that there might be more to life than what you've known or experienced, and be open to it. I mean, in philosophy, we learn that when you are against something, actually learn more about what you're against in order for you to see, to open your mind and broaden your perspective.
1: And you take specialized cases through your website?
7: Yes. Yeah. Through AskHollyHall.com. That's where you can book your appointment with me. So the first hour with a very brand new client is I'll talk about them for 10 minutes. I'll look up their astrology. I'll talk about them. I get a lot of downloads and clairvoyance. There's a lot. I get remote viewing. All kinds of things start coming to me while I'm looking at their chart. And then after that, I go into answering the questions that they want. A lot of people want to know, like, why did I have, because I can see their childhood. And they'll be like, why did I have a childhood like that? How can I heal my relationship with my mom and my dad and my sister? And they want to, you know, heal that, because that's going to release a lot of their blocks.
1: Are you a remote viewer?
7: I do remote viewing in a way, not like somebody can say what's over here and I jot down on paper how to do that. Although I've taken classes on it. It's more like I'm working with a client now, like there's a girl. This is what she looks like. She's got this color hair. This is her position at work. You need to go up to her and ask her this specific question in order to get what you want at work. So I get those types of remote viewing.
1: We just lost Ed Dames, who is one of the world's foremost remote viewers. He just passed away.
7: Yes.
1: Missed him.
7: Just.
1: But I would love to get a group of remote viewers to try to find you. Have you been following the case of missing Nancy Guthrie?
7: I've been following the cases of the scientists and the that and the whistleblowers and that are missing.
8: Well, Nancy Guthrie is 84 years old. She's the mother of the Today Show host Savannah Guthrie, and she was abducted over 3 months ago from her daughter's home that she was in the wee hours, and nobody's seen her or heard from her since. I would love to get a group of remote viewers together to see if they can find out where she is.
7: Yeah. You should follow some of the people on the, some of the adults on the telepathy tapes. They claim to be able to do that. A group of kids that did remote viewing. No, a group did a remote viewing. They found a bunch of kids that their plane crashed in the Amazon and they were there for like 2 weeks, something like that. And that person found where the kids were.
8: Tell us about these tapes. What are the telepathy tapes?
7: Kai Dickens is found the work of Dr. Diane Hennison, Powell Hennison, and she's been covering savants and she's a psychiatrist and nonverbal autistic kids that have telepathy. They speak to each other around the world. So she's a documentary specialist, Kai Dickens. She found out about this work and she started documenting it. It's just audio. You can find it on, she actually surpassed Joe Rogan at one point. And the research of, and they're teaching the kids to be to do what's called spelling. So they can type or they can point to a board of letters and they're brilliant. These kids are, they're clairvoyant. They do remote viewing. They download 5-6 different languages. It's absolutely, it'll blow your mind if you start. And they're bringing in scientists. They're bringing in doctors. Like they're really trying to prove that these kids are ridiculously gifted and they've come here on purpose in this lifetime. One of them said, this is my last lifetime. I came to be this person that had this disability to show the world what, that we're all telepathic, that we all have these gifts of healing and remote viewing, et cetera, to wake us up.
8: Holly, why does it appear that astrology seems to be so accurate?
7: It really depends on how you do it. Cause I'll be honest with you. I've reached out myself to get astrology readings done. I do sidereal astrology, which is close to Vedic. It's not Western. I did do Western for a couple of decades. And, when you learn how to read it a specific way rather than just be predictive, the accuracy is uncanny, but you also have to teach your client how to use the prediction. If they just kind of sit at home and wait for it to happen, it's not necessarily going to happen that way. There are certain steps that need to be taken and then it happens. Some things are unpredictable. I can see unpredictable events that you don't have to do anything. They're just going to happen. But other ones you do have to take specific steps. How does it work? I have no clue. It works. It blows me away. Every time I work with a client, it blows me away. Again, I don't just have the astrology. I have all the other modalities too. So that mix of it. But if you look at like, Graham Hancock's work, he's taking a look at hieroglyphics. Some of them were in Turkey. Some of them in Egypt. They've been looking at the stars and warning us of catastrophic events according to the locations of stars and constellations for, you know, millions of years. It's something that's been around for 6 billion years. The accuracy, I don't have an answer, but I don't have an answer for a lot of things, but they exist. Right?
8: What do you think of tarot cards?
7: I've never been able to resonate with tarot cards. My mom did. That's what she did in tea leaf reading. But I do believe that it's, you connect to the tarot card. And if you do have a psychic intuitive ability, that helps bring it out. But I really am not well versed enough or even use tarot cards to complete that answer.
8: Do past lives mesh with your current life in that, for example, let's say you drowned in a past life. Are you afraid of water in a current life?
7: I'm going to say you're almost psychic there, George, because that's me. I don't even like being wet. And so I know I've had dreams of of that. But yeah, they've even found birthmarks. So the research that Ian Stevenson has done is however that person died, which they researched, like the James Linnington that we were talking about, the pilot kid.
8: Yeah.
7: They have the wounds become their birthmark on their body.
8: Mm-hmm. Like moles or something like that?
7: Like moles, strawberry marks, or sometimes you get like big. There was one boy who had a whole cherry mark all on the one side of his face, and he died violently, literally got blown up on that side of his face.
8: It is really remarkable how this all happens.
7: Truly yeah, the more remarkable. You research, the more you can't. It's undeniable.
8: Can people email you through your website as well?
7: Yes. Yep. The email icon is right there. AskCollieHall@gmail.com is the easy way to get there. But yep, everything is right through my website. I have a weekly show on Spirit Realm Network that's on there as well. You can get more free live readings if you want to connect that way.
8: And you've got a book out called 101 Answers from the Universe, right?
7: That's right. I did that just before 2020. I was told to write that book.
8: We're going to come back and take calls with Holly Hall. If you want a reading, just ask her a specific question. She'll run with that. If you have a question about reincarnation or past lives, jump aboard as well. We'll be back in a moment on Coast to Coast AM.
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1: Hey, I'm Tommy Wells from Kent's Drive-In on 329 East Hill Street in Thompson. 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
3: Castro in trouble. I'm Chris DeMayo, Fox News. The Justice Department announcing an indictment against former Cuban President Raul Castro.
4: The Justice Department says the brother of the late Cuban dictator Fidel Castro is facing a host of charges, among them murder and conspiracy. With Acting Attorney General Todd Blanche giving this message.
5: We expect that he will show up here by his own will or by another way.
4: Meantime, Secretary of State Marco Rubio has urged the Cuban people to demand new leadership on the island, even as the regime there continues to threaten to retaliate against any possible U.S. military action, which may yet come.
3: Fox's Kevin Cork. California Governor Gavin Newsom blasting President Trump in the wake of ongoing wildfires.
6: There's multiple wildfires burning in California right now, including the Santa Rosa Island fire, which has scorched more than 16,000 acres since Friday in Santa Barbara County. Governor Gavin Newsom's office writing, quote, "This is federally managed land and these crews are working hard. The question is whether the Trump administration, which gutted the Forest Service by 16% and left it in disarray, has given them everything they need." California gubernatorial candidate Steve Hilton responded by saying, quote, "This is truly sick from Gavin Newsom. He just won't take responsibility for anything."
3: Fox's Christina Coleman. Elon Musk's SpaceX heads to Wall Street.
7: The IPO is expected to raise a record amount of money, valuing Elon Musk's company at up to $2 trillion. SpaceX plans to use the money to put artificial intelligence data centers in space. The IPO is likely to be the first of three potential mega offerings this year, with OpenAI and Anthropic both having their sights on the public market. Shares of SpaceX will be listed on the NASDAQ, and reports indicate that its debut could take place as soon as mid-June. Hillary Barsky, Fox News.
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1: And welcome back, George Norrie, along with Holly Hall. Holly, I love your name, by the way. How'd you ever get that?
3: Well, I was born with Holly, and I married somebody that's a Hall.
1: Holly Hall. Makes it easy for you, doesn't it?
3: It does. People remember it, and it rolls off the tongue.
1: Of everything you have done in this field, what would you say is the most satisfying?
3: It's working with my clients and seeing them achieve the life that they want. And when they show me, when they call me, like I let them call me, not call me, but text me, email me, updates, and working with them regularly. Like I don't just work one on. My clients come, some of them every 2 weeks, every month, four times a year. It's like I'm following their lives, and I just absolutely love that I'm a part of that, and I can help them just be the best version of them that they can be, along with everybody around them, their children, their partners. I help couples. I don't know. The list goes on. I just absolutely, I love it. It's the best job in the world.
1: Have you ever done a reading for a child?
3: Oh, yeah. I have a client as young as six on a regular basis.
1: Really?
3: Right now, I have a client that's 18 on a regular basis. I have two boys. They were brothers, helping them through their parents' divorce. They were 11 and 14. Still work with their father and them. They're older now, and they're happy with what the life that they have. But, yeah.
1: Are you like a therapist as well?
3: That's what they tell me. Yeah. They've literally said, I'm firing my therapist. I'm hiring you. Yeah.
1: How do you feel about that?
3: I'm not trained, you know, I'm not certified a therapist, but I wish I could find a version of me. I would work with me too. I would love to know somebody who gets me right away without having to spend, you know, 10, 15 sessions asking me the same question that they ask everybody else just to get to know who I am. I look at someone's soul. I look at their chart. I look at everything around that and I know who they are. They could not talk to me for a year and they talk to me again and I'll say the same thing. I know who they are again. I have a memory for that for some reason. I'll know exactly everything they talked about. I mean, who doesn't want that?
1: When you do your astrological work or when you do your psychic work, do you have spiritual helpers? Where do you get the information?
3: I call it the best thing I can call it is like an Akashic record. Like there's like this energy field that is all knowing. It knows everything. If you're a writer or an author, a musician, and an inventor, you tap into that field as well. And many will tell you that. The one that wrote Harry Potter, she said the stories just came to her. So I tap into that energy field that we're all tapped into. We all contribute to it. We all take from it. I do believe that I do have guides as well that help me navigate that. I just got a new one, somebody that just passed away. But yeah, so it's a whole collective energy.
1: And it just keeps coming, doesn't it?
3: Yeah, sometimes I don't even know where it comes from. It blows me away sometimes. I'll use examples. It was my clients 3 years ago that started seeing this in me. And every time I would use a metaphor, an example, just to kind of explain something, they go, that's exactly what happened. That's exactly what my husband said word for word. That's the vacation that we went on. So I started realizing, I called that remote viewing. I started realizing that I'm literally seeing things, but I thought I was just conjuring up some kind of example, but it was perfectly for exactly what they were going through. I still don't have an answer with why that happens, but the more research I do, it's more common than people think. It's just not mainstream.
1: Let's start with first time caller Richard in West Virginia. Welcome to the program, Richard.
4: Hello.
1: Hi there.
3: Hi, Richard.
4: Yeah. I'm just wondering what you see about my marriage. I'm wanting to stay in it, but I'm not sure that it's the best thing for me.
1: Interesting okay. question. Go ahead, Holly.
3: Yeah, I like this. It seems to be that there is your partner is in a position career-wise that seems to be affecting the marriage that communication can solve. But it seems that you're stuck in that communication field. If you can talk about the transition, because there's a transition around the job or the career, I'm trying to pick up if it's you or if it's her. But once you come to terms with that part of it, it will solve a lot of the problems. It is related to a loss as well, like a pretty deep loss. That's making it difficult for you guys to connect. But September, something happens in September where you guys have a chance to go deeper on what this subject is and rise above it.
1: Do you find that you save some marriages, Holly?
3: Tons. Tons. And it all has to do with just not getting the other person and taking it personally.
1: Tracy's with us, west of the Rockies in Oregon. Welcome to the program. Hello, Tracy.
5: Hello.
1: How can we help you?
5: I have a question about, I'm really stuck in my life right now, and I have to move, and I'm having a hard time finding a place for lots of reasons, and I would like to see to hear what you have to say about that.
3: Okay. So right away, I am getting that there is an option for you. It's not an option you want to take. I do, or it's about to come. It's not the best circumstances, but I would seriously consider it because it'll just be short term. It'll lead you to the next option as well. And the circumstances around finances, that's going to improve, but it is about scaling down rather than wanting more, which you'll be able to get some help around that in as early as early July. Like, it's really quite soon. So if you're willing to take a temporary move, even though it's not your cup of tea, there's a relationship that needs to heal there too, then it'll work in your favor if you can just get through that.
1: Now, these impressions that you get, Holly, again, how do they come to you?
3: They come like my imagination. So I don't hear anything. I don't physically see something in front of my face like a computer screen. But I tell people, if you close your eyes and you tell me to imagine your living room furniture, and surprisingly, some people can't do that, but most people can. That's kind of what I get. I get a, like an imprint, like a story, and then I have to decipher how to interpret that to my clients.
1: Fascinating work. It truly is. Any ever have any regrets?
3: No. Oh, the only is I wish I could have done this a long time ago. I didn't want to come across as woo-woo when I was younger. I didn't want to come across as, I wanted to be that practical, rational, logical person. I wish I could have done this probably 20 years before I really did. But everything just worked out perfectly the way it was supposed to, like being endorsed by one of the most famous psychologists in the North America at the time was just mind-boggling that even happened. So it was meant to happen exactly the way it was supposed to happen. But if I could have done it sooner and loved my job sooner, that would have been cool.
1: Let's go to Ruth in Maryland. Take it away, Ruthie.
6: Oh, hi, George and Holly. Thank you so much for taking my call. And
1: sure.
6: George, first, I have an important update and information and request from my aunt. She has the hearing tomorrow morning in Brooklyn on her status and would like all the Coasties to think of her and please pray for a positive outcome.
1: Can you tell us what's going on with her?
6: Well, I don't want to get into too much over the air, but they're just giving her a hard time. It's a matter they're trying to push her out of her apartment. You know, it's what they do to older people.
1: Well, why is she in the hospital?
6: She's not.
1: Shoot straight with me, Ruthie. Shoot straight with me.
6: They're trying to accuse her of being suicidal, but she's not. Somebody's like falsely accusing her, and she has a hearing tomorrow morning. She's already been declared competent one time already, and I don't know why they're still keeping her in there. I just have a feeling that somebody's trying to shut her up, but they're trying to, I don't know, they're trying to declare, I guess they're trying to declare incompetent. And she's not incompetent. We all knew that. She's one of the smartest ones on our show. And anyway, she's never been suicidal. Even her friend that's known her for years, I mean, she's just the total opposite. You know my aunt. She's never
1: sounded that way.
6: No.
1: You know, we've had suicidal people call this program, and my aunt's not one of them.
6: No, and she's feisty. She's a fighter. She doesn't give up. She wanted me to say a lot more, but I didn't know if I could say all that on the air. She wanted me to give everybody some information and come down to the courthouse to support her, but I didn't know if I could give all that information. She has a hearing for mental health tomorrow morning, but she just needs the prayers and support, and if anybody does want to go down there to the courthouse.
1: Get an update for us, all right?
6: I will, because I'm in touch with her. And my question for Holly, and if Holly doesn't know it, I'm sure you do, George, because you mentioned her name about a week or two ago, and I also mentioned her name, but the guest didn't get back with me on it. But I'm really, I wanted to know if you are familiar with the Bridie Murphy story, and I am fascinated by that story. I could just listen to it again and again and again. And I'm wondering if that was one of the first times when they actually regressed, a hypnotist actually regressed somebody back into a past life. And because my parents started going to a hypnotist after that. I was born in 64, so I think that happened back in the 50s, right, George, with the Bridey Murphy. But and I still remember the grace from that from the Bridey Murphy movie. But anyway, could you comment on that? Do you know about the Bridey Murphy story? And could you comment? And if not, I'm sure George can tell us some about it.
3: I apologize. I don't know a lot. I know Brian Weiss, Many Masters, Many Lives. He did that. He was a hypnotist, a psychologist, and he went with a client in the past and went beyond her birth and went past. And he was so curious about it. He kept studying and it changed his mind because he never would have believed in that before. I'm not familiar with the one that you're speaking of, though, but the Brian Weiss case is very, very similar.
1: Yeah, Bridey Murphy is a 19th century Irish woman whom a U.S. housewife by the name of Virginia Teague claimed to be a past life. The case was investigated by researchers and determined to be the result of cryptomnesia, whatever that is. What is that, you know?
3: No, I don't.
1: Some kind of an affliction, but there's a movie called The Search for Bridey Murphy. It's fascinating indeed. But study that. You'd enjoy that.
3: I'm definitely. Does she have like five kids, like a bunch of kids?
1: Bridey Murphy?
3: Yeah.
1: I don't know. She was a 19th century woman from the Irish woman.
3: Because this one was Irish too. Okay. Yeah, look it up. Thank you.
1: All right. Next up, let's go to Jeremy in North Dakota. Hi, Jeremy.
7: Hello, George and Holly. I have a question. 22 years ago, I was in a near-fatal auto accident, and I was in a coma for 2.5 months. Was I living in two dimensions at the time?
3: Were you living? Yeah. Well, yes and no. So you would have been in, your soul would have left your body. The body would stay alive, but you would have detached from the body in order not to be trapped in. Even I find that, I believe that people that have dementia, they come in and out of awareness. They're not in their body. And speaking of telepathy tapes, there's a name for it. There's actually a scientific name. They're not in their bodies all the time either. That's why they don't have any control over their bodies. So yeah, you were definitely in another dimension. You would have been pulled back to your body whenever somebody would have spoke to you, a loved one, but you still would have just been hovering around the body. You wouldn't have been in the body.
1: Cryptomnesia, by the way, which with regards to Bridey Murphy, has to do with when a forgotten memory returns. Interesting, isn't it?
3: Cryptomnesia, yeah. I love that. You're going to get me down a bunch of rabbit holes now.
1: Let's go to Eric in Nevada City, California. Welcome to the program. Hi, Eric.
8: Hi, George. How are you doing?
1: Good, buddy. Thank you.
8: Could I possibly ask two simple questions?
1: Absolutely.
8: Okay, Holly. Love your name, by the way.
3: Thank you.
8: My blazer broke down, or I should say the blazer I borrowed broke down on February 13th. And I still haven't gotten it back from a friend who was supposed to be working on it. And I need to know if that's coming anytime soon because I live up in the woods and I really need transportation. And the second question is, am I ever going to find another border collie?
1: Border collie in a broken down blazer. What do you think, Holly?
3: Yeah, the blazer, you know, this friend of yours is just a real procrastinator and he kind of caused a problem in it that he needs to fix, but he doesn't have the money or he doesn't have the resources to be able to fix it. But he doesn't want to tell you that because he's got a lot of pride behind it. So I would just have a heart to heart with him and say, dude, like whatever you did, whatever's happening, you know, I'll work with you, but I need to get it back. The second question is, yes, you've had other animals before. They've all been the same type of connection, and that little soul keeps coming back to you. So that border, a second dog is definitely coming, and I'm seeing that in October of this year.
1: Are pets psychically inclined, Holly?
3: Absolutely. Not all of them, but they are. And when they sleep, they're not here. They go somewhere else. They're another being or another energy while they're sleeping. That's why they sleep so much. But yeah, they're definitely psychic, intuitive, animal instinct. Some people have animal instinct as well. Very in tune with that. And all dogs, all animals have animal instinct.
1: You ever watch an animal sleep, though? It's kind of like it's having a nightmare or something.
3: Sometimes. My dog only does it once in a while. Like it's twitching or it's running or it's barking.
1: Yeah, they make that
3: noise. Most of the time. Yeah. Most of the time, they're like dead to the world.
1: Give us your website.
3: AskHollyHall.com. That's H-A-L-L is the last name. Holly is traditional, H-O-L-L-Y.
1: And you can get emails through that, and then people make appointments with you through the website?
3: Yeah. There's a whole appointment program on there. You can pick all the different types of readings that I have, including past lives. You can check off the box for that and get mini readings if you just want to check out my work first before you delve into the one-hour one. Absolutely.
1: What's the ratio of men versus women that call for readings?
3: It's like 95 to 5%. Yeah. But you know who ends up? Some of the men have come on their own, and I've got one great testimonial. I work with them all the time. But most of the time, the women drag the man. And once they've worked with me, then they keep coming back.
1: We're going to come back in just a moment with Holly Hall and take final phone calls right here on Coast to Coast AM.
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1: And we'll be back with Holly Hall and take final calls with her on Coast to Coast, so get ready for that. On our next Coast to Coast program, Laird Scranton joins us to talk about the structure called Göbekli Tepe. And then later on, Stephen Bassett joins us to talk about the Pentagon releasing hundreds of UFO documents. We'll get his take on that. Beyond Belief, that's our television show, and you're invited to go to that website to watch them.
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1: And welcome back, our final segment with Holly Hall. Holly, do you think most people are becoming aware of reincarnation?
6: Yeah, more than ever. Would you believe that one out of four Americans believe in reincarnation, whether they're Christian, Buddhist? A lot of people believe in it.
1: Do you think that's increased from 25 years ago?
6: 100%. I would say in like the 60s and the 70s, it was all the rage, right? It was like the flower child to believe. I would say it's increased in the last 50 years. Yeah.
1: What has caused the increase?
6: I believe it's just more looking into different types of belief systems and religions. Even, you know, I was born Roman Catholic and I started delving into different types of belief systems because the Hindus and Buddhists is very strong there. It's just a natural way of thinking that they've had a past life and they've got to karmically pay debt and their next life is going to be influenced by this one. It's a Western world that's increased the thinking around it. And that's just by, you know, having more awareness of different types of belief systems and religions, thanks to the internet, really.
1: I would guess that the souls were created before the physical bodies. Would you agree?
6: Yeah, 100%. Yeah.
1: I wonder how many souls do you think they made before they made the bodies?
6: I'm not sure. I would say all of them are here. Most of them are here. That's why we've got 8 billion people on the planet. I call it all hands on deck. Everybody's got to show up. It's an infinite amount of souls. The way that I explain it is if you have, because we come from one source. If you take a pizza pie, you can cut it into 16 slices, or you can cut it into an infinite amount of slices. You know, you could but it's still that one piece of pie. No, it's infinite.
1: Where does evil fit into any of this?
6: My belief system is there is good and evil. There's negative and positive. That's the law of physics and energy as well. And they both coexist with each other. And evil enjoys being evil and good enjoys being good. But we're way out of balance right now. And we've got to put it back into balance again.
1: Let's go to final calls. Let's start with John in Wisconsin to get us going. Hey, John, go ahead.
7: Hello, George. Hello, Holly. Three brief comments, please. Although I've heard the term reincarnation for decades, I've never paid any attention to it and really didn't know anything about it. So I want to thank Holly for explaining that well. And I believe Holly's done an excellent job on Coast to Coast as a first-time guest. My next comment is, some of the most interesting people are those that have had setbacks, have had falls, have had difficult pass and have learned how to get back on their feet again and are just dynamic people. Now, whether that has anything to do with past lives or reincarnation, I don't know, but it's pretty cool. And my final comment is, we will never know the true mysteries of life until we leave this earth. I encourage everybody to learn everything you can, whether it's about reincarnation, telepathy, everything else Holly's been talking about, so we're better prepared for when that day comes. Well done, Holly. George, thank you for taking my call.
1: Want to comment on some of that, Holly? Go ahead.
6: That's awesome. He's absolutely right. We choose our lives, and especially the difficult ones. The most advanced people have the most difficult, challenging lives. And I want all of you to know that. And the reason is because you had a mission. You might have lost your way. You might have lost track and you don't know what that mission is anymore. And I look at that. I can clearly see it when I work with a client, and I want you to get back on track again, because that challenge, that difficult relationship with your mom, that alcoholic father that abused you, you were either a lesson to them or they were a lesson to you, and you chose that. As soon as you understand what that is, the path is just much more clearer for you.
1: Let's go to Suzanne in Minneapolis. Welcome, Suze. Go ahead.
8: Hi, George. Hi, Holly. I have a comment and a question.
1: Sure.
8: The telepathy tapes, if you could do a show on that, they're amazing.
6: Absolutely.
8: Get
6: Kai Dickens on.
8: I'm sorry, what?
6: Get Kai Dickens on or Dr. Diane Powell.
8: Yeah, I mean, they're just magical, really. My question was, I've always known that I was born for a specific reason, but I'm 70 years old and I'm having trouble getting to that exactly what I'm here for. And I was wondering if I'm ever going to get there.
6: What is it that you believe you're here for?
8: Well, there's a soul group on the other side that wants me to tell their story. And I wrote the story, but I can't find somebody who can help me explain it.
6: Okay. Give yourself about 6 months, okay? And there's a six-month time frame that I'm seeing that's happening in July. There are people you've already connected with. You're a real introvert, so it's not easy for you to put yourself out there. You're looking for somebody kind of handhold you, but in this lifetime, that's not what's going to happen. This is something that you have to do independently on your own. So whether you start, even if it's because you're an introvert, even if you have a pen name or a fake name and you start putting it out there on Substack. Substack is great because you can do a podcast version of an audio version. You can have a voice do it for you. You can write it down, but the universe wants you to put it out. It's not going to help guide you into the next step until you actually physically, now you've written it down. That's a great start, but start putting out there where the public is able to have access to it. And you don't, self-publishing a book is perfectly viable nowadays. You don't have to wait for some big publishing company to come swoop it up. But as soon as you start the momentum and put it out there for other people to hear, then that's where the universe is going to come. If they really want to be heard, they'll continue to throw cookie crumbs in your way to get it going.
1: Are there any monkey wrenches in any of this, Holly, that would screw things up?
6: In life in general or that particular question?
1: All over.
6: All over. The monkey wrench is yourself, that you're the only person that gets in your own way. Everything is a trigger. Whatever, even if somebody deliberately did something to put a monkey wrench in your way, it's still, if you're affected by it, it's your trigger. It's not them. So the more that you're aware of what your triggers are, the less monkey wrenches you're going to have in your way.
1: Next up, let's go to Tim in Alberta, Canada. Welcome to the show. Hello, Timmy. Go ahead.
9: Hi, Holly. Hi, George. Hey, I had a dream. This is a coast-to-coast dream. It's a year and a half ago now. It was when Nick Begich was on, son of the late senator. But just quickly, the background to the coast-to-coast 27 years ago this fall, Ed Dames, Major Ed Dames, now deceased, as we know, and Art Bell, also gone. We went looking for a missing Learjet that went missing on Christmas Eve. We're going to do an actual project. Major Dames is going to put up a team and find out where it had crashed in New Hampshire. So anyways, to speed up through that, simply the shows used to go to 4 o'clock in the morning back then. I hung up. I found this lost jet on the Internet. The Internet was new. So I brought up all the information, and Ed's going to do this, and Art was excited. So I hung up the phone at just before 4 in the morning, and that Learjet was found.
6: I can find it, yes.
9: Same morning. Yeah. in New Hampshire. So anyways, Nick Begich was one a year and a half ago, and I brought up the NTSB missing report of the aircraft. I read it all and looked at it. So I wrote the information on my bedroom wall on a piece of paper, identified the end number of the aircraft, the people aboard, and I just simply asked, is this aircraft on land or in the water? I get an area, you know, for searching, right? So my dream I had that night, that was that very night, was I'm on a beach beside a creek near right on the ocean, and you know, I guess it's Alaska. I've never been to Alaska. So anyways, there was something there that I thought was kind of odd. I guess it was a clue. So anyways, it dawned on me what this thing was. So I started a search on the internet. I asked a question and it came up, yes, there is one. And I did a search on Google Earth and I zoomed on in this old abandoned location. And that's exactly where I was standing. I mean, exactly where I was standing. The creek, the ocean, and the mountain up beside there. And I know where it is, so without hitting the fire bell, maybe you and I'm in Alberta, a fellow Canadian, maybe we should put something together, and maybe the next time our Nick Begich comes on, we could give the rest of the information that I have, because I don't want to throw it out there right now, because it'll start a big search of some sort, because I know exactly where we are, where I was standing. So whether it's on the land or it's in the water, it's got to have something to do with that exact location. What do you think of that?
6: Well, get a hold of me. You can get a hold of me through my website. I'm also every Thursday on Spirit Realm Network, so you could come and do a live and we could talk about it there as well. But yeah, I'm game.
1: And Nick was just on our show about a week ago. It's intriguing, to be sure.
6: Yeah.
1: When you get these impressions, Holly, when you get these feelings, what is coming over you? How does it develop?
6: It's, I will tell you, it's got a lot of confidence. Like, it's not a version of who I am, because believe it or not, I can be an introvert. But when I tell somebody something, the energy is very insistent. It's extremely confident, because sometimes people won't do it. I have clients that go like, oh, I can't do this and I can't do that. And I'm like, you have to do it. You have to. And now I'm going to keep bugging you until you do it in a certain way. So it comes across as a bit of an attitude, really, that this energy has.
1: If somebody didn't know you, would they think you had an attitude?
6: Me?
1: Yeah.
6: I don't think so. No. I guess if they overheard me talking to a client, my clients like that. They call it that. I don't sugarcoat anything. They like that.
1: You're so straight shooter.
6: I guess so. Yeah.
1: Let's go to Jim in New York. Hi, Jim. Go ahead.
10: Oh, hello. I'd like to ask Holly, can you tune into any significant, important past lives that I have had?
1: Can you do that, Holly, or does he have to be under hypnosis?
6: It does help, you know, obviously, if I'm looking at your chart or I'm doing the hypnosis part, but I'll tell you what came up for me right away was trains. Old-fashioned trains came to me. So I don't know if you have a fascination for trains or train sets. That's and the other one that came to me right away was an old woman, looks like in like a Saudi Arabia, Egypt type area as well. But that's like in the 100, 200 BC area. Those are the two that came up for me.
1: Let's go back to Jim for a moment. Jim, do trains have anything to do with your life?
10: Well, I've always loved model railroading, so she's right about that. And but the question I have, was I actually an old woman in Saudi Arabia that you're describing?
6: Yeah, it's an old woman, because I'm seeing like a big reddish-brownish scarf around you.
1: In past lives,
6: heavier one.
1: Sexes doesn't matter, does it? You could be a man, you could be a woman, whatever.
6: There's no gender. Our souls have no gender.
1: So if you have 25 past lives, it could be a variety, right?
6: Absolutely. The only thing that a soul can have is a feminine energy and a masculine energy, or can have like 60% feminine, 50%, you know, 40% feminine, that type of balance. But gender-wise, you can come all kinds of different genders.
1: Do we determine what family we want to live with?
6: When you've come advanced, yes, you can determine who you want. There's some past lives that have been researched where the one of them was a little girl. I forget her name right now, but she literally said, "I'm so glad I picked you, Mom and Dad." So she'd never had a past life with them. She went out of her way to pick this particular family because it would present her with a life that would help her get through some of the things that she needed to get through. Other times we do specifically choose family members, even if they're difficult and challenging, we choose them.
1: Holly, what advice would you give to people who want to do readings, but they're a little afraid?
6: I would either come on to the Spirit Realm Network and have some free ones done with me, or just have a mini one done. They're very inexpensive. I do 15 minutes. I record it. I send it to you. I can talk a lot in 15 minutes. And then you can decipher from there whether we're a good fit or not.
1: Holly, you did a great job for a first-time guest. Come on back.
6: Thanks. Oh, please. 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
1: 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For Dan Galante, Tom Danheiser, Sue Trikas, Lex Lonehood, Sean Ladasur, Alec Fernandez, Stephanie Smith, Tim Banal, George Knapp, and Richard Serrett, I'm George Norrie, somewhere out there on Coast to Coast AM. We'll see you on our next edition. Until then, be safe, everyone.

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9: Cuba's Castro indicted. I'm Deborah Valentine, Fox News. U.S. prosecutors now say Cuban leader Raul Castro is under indictment for allegedly orchestrating the killing of U.S. citizens participating in humanitarian efforts in the 90s. Fox's Evan Brown reports from Miami.
10: Now that a Miami federal grand jury is charging elderly former Cuban dictator Raul Castro for masterminding the killing of four U.S. civilian pilots during the 1996 Brothers to the Rescue mission, Cuban Americans wonder if he'll ever be brought to the U.S. for trial, like ousted Venezuelan leader Nicolas Maduro.
11: There's an arrest warrant issued for a reason, because we certainly expect and believe that Mr. Castro is entitled to his day in court right here in Miami.
10: Todd Blanche, the acting U.S. Attorney General. Cuban officials denounced the indictment, calling the act aggressive. President Trump has been using blockades of oil shipments to pressure the communist island for reforms. In Miami, Eben Brown, Fox News.
9: Iran says it's reviewing the latest American proposal to end the conflict. Fox's Jonathan Savage reports.
12: President Trump says he's willing to wait a few days to get the right answers from Iran, but continues to warn of renewed attacks if he doesn't like what they say. An Iranian foreign ministry spokesman says they are reviewing the latest views from the United States. The U.S. is putting economic pressure on Iran after 6 weeks of ceasefire. The military boarded, then released a vessel suspected of trying to break the blockade of Iranian ports. In Iran, the crackdown on dissent continues. Two people executed on charges of creating a group to disrupt the country's security. Jonathan Savage, Fox News.
9: The 2025 UPS Boeing plane crash that killed 15 people in Louisville, Kentucky, could have been prevented if an original plane inspection schedule had not been relaxed. That according to the NTSB, which has been holding hearings on the crash. 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
24: This is America in the Morning from Westwood One. Good morning, I'm John Trout. It's Thursday, May 21st, 2026. Here's what's coming up on America in the Morning.
25: The U.S. indicts Cuba's former president and wants him to show up to answer for the charges.
26: By his own will or by another way.
25: I'm Richard Johnson.
27: Two police officers who helped defend the Capitol during the January 6th riot are suing to block payouts. Sagar Meghani, Washington.
28: President Trump is calling for the Senate parliamentarian to be replaced. I'm Clayton Neville.
29: On Wall Street, investors are hoping the war with Iran is close to ending. That optimism sent stocks soaring yesterday. I'm Jessica Ettinger.
30: An Arizona prisoner convicted of killing another man by throwing gasoline at him and lighting a match was put to death. I'm Julie Walker.
31: Harvard's faculty has voted to make it more difficult for undergrads to earn A's. I'm Haya Pinswani.
24: All ahead on America in the Morning. Now 7 after. He's been wanted for decades, and it's been in the works for weeks. Now it's happened. Federal prosecutors have indicted the former president of Cuba for murder. But getting him into an American courtroom will be an issue. Details from correspondent Rich Johnson.
25: Former Cuban President Raul Castro was the country's defense minister in 1996 when its military shot down two unarmed planes operated by the Miami-based exile group Brothers to the Rescue. Four Americans were among those killed, and their families have been calling for criminal charges ever since.
26: We didn't indict. This isn't a show indictment.
25: Acting Attorney General Todd Blanche announced charges against Castro and some other former high-ranking Cuban officials in Miami on Wednesday. As for Castro coming there to defend himself,
26: we expect that he will show up here by his own will or by another way.
25: Could that mean a U.S. military operation to forcibly grab the 94-year-old Castro?
32: It certainly is an option.
1: And it's certainly something that Raul Castro has to think about.
25: Florida Representative Elvira Salazar likes it.
2: Look at Maduro. If you do not want to wind up where he's at, then go.
25: Salazar referring to the U.S. capture of Venezuelan President Nicolas Maduro. But President Trump cast doubt on the idea.
3: There won't be escalation. I don't think there needs to be. Look, the place is falling apart. It's a mess. And they sort of lost control.
25: But Salazar said that Castro and the rest of Cuba's current leadership have a much easier option. Leave their country.
2: We're giving these thugs the opportunity of leaving so we can make things easier for the people. It happened in Venezuela. I do believe that is going to happen in Cuba.
25: Cuban President Miguel Díaz-Canel called the charges an act of political theater. He said the move has no legal basis, that Cuba was defending itself 30 years ago, and the move reveals the arrogance and frustration U.S. officials feel toward his country. I'm Richard Johnson.
24: Two police officers who were injured during the January 6th, 2021 Capitol riot are suing to block any payouts from a new Justice Department fund established in a settlement of a tax case involving President Trump. Washington correspondent Sagar Magani reports that one of the officers, Harry Dunn, spoke to CNN saying that the fund, in effect, would reward people who attacked police officers and nearly stop the peaceful transfer of power.
4: Well, they thought they were right from day one, from January 6, 2021, during that attack. Those people that were attacking us, they thought that they were fundamentally right because Donald Trump told them to. So anybody that says that they are against political violence, yes, we all should absolutely be against it. But Donald Trump not only forgave them with their pardons on when he was inaugurated last year, he forgave them. Now he's rewarding them, which in turn incentivizes them to do it again.
27: Two police officers who helped defend the Capitol during the January 6th riot are suing to block payouts from a new nearly $1.8 billion Justice Department fund. The fund is for people who claim to be victims of politically motivated prosecutions.
5: These were people that were weaponized and really treated brutally by a system that was so corrupt, with corrupt people running it, and they're getting reimbursed for their legal fees and the other things that they had to suffer.
27: Acting Attorney General Todd Blanche did not rule out that rioters who attacked police at the Capitol would be eligible.
6: Anybody can apply. The commissioners will set rules, I'm sure. That's not for me to set. That's for the commissioners. And whether an individual, an oath keeper, as you just mentioned, applies for compensation, is anybody in this country can apply.
27: The suit was filed by Washington police officer Daniel Hodges and former Capitol police officer Harry Dunn, who both testified to Congress about the riot.
8: Terrorists pushed through the line and engaged us in hand-to-hand combat.
5: And a hitman sent them.
27: The suit calls the fund an illegal slush fund that the president will use to finance the insurrectionists and paramilitary groups that commit violence in his name.
5: Horribly treated. It's anti-weaponization. They've been weaponized. They've been, in some cases, imprisoned wrongly. They paid legal fees that they didn't have. They've gone bankrupt. Their lives have been destroyed. And they turn out to be right. I mean, it was a terrible period of time in the history of our country.
27: Sagar Magani, Washington.
24: 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It's 12 after. The Senate parliamentarian. Now at the center of the latest power struggle in Washington, when America in the Morning continues after these messages.
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0: This is America in the Morning. A big drop in daytime high temperatures for many. Let's get the update from AccuWeather.com meteorologist LaTroy Thornton.
1: Behind a strong cold front that brought damaging thunderstorms from the Ohio Valley to southern New England on Wednesday, days of summer-like heat now give way to much cooler conditions in those regions, with high temperatures today turning out 20 to 30 degrees lower than yesterday's numbers from central and eastern Virginia through the Delmarva Peninsula, southeastern Pennsylvania, New Jersey, and much of southern New England, plus mainly coastal New Hampshire as well as just about all of Maine. Any chances for precipitation in that area look to be focused from southern New England southward, with places from Massachusetts through Connecticut, parts of New Jersey and southern and eastern Pennsylvania, as well as northern West Virginia and Virginia, and much of Maryland and Delaware, in line for steady rain at times today, as the risk for showers and some thunderstorms extends southward from there, right through much of the southeast, in the general vicinity of that same cold front. Just to the west, storms may be severe today and tonight from southwestern Mississippi through much of Louisiana, southwestern Arkansas, southern Oklahoma, and much of eastern Texas, bringing the risk for damaging winds. A separate zone with a similar risk emerges over eastern Colorado into the far northwestern Texas Panhandle and northeastern New Mexico, where storms may bring strong winds and hail this afternoon and evening. Some wet weather also extends into the nation's center, with showers and storms from Kansas as well as eastern Montana and Wyoming into western portions of the Dakotas and Nebraska, with showers extending to the north and west into northeastern Utah, eastern Idaho, and just about all of Montana, but the west coast looking dry as the heat expands in California. In Wrightstown, New Jersey, today looks cloudy and cooler with rain at times, high 61. From Modesto, California, expect sunshine and heat today, the high 96. That's the nation's weather. I'm AccuWeather.com meteorologist LaTroy Thornton.
0: 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Just search America in the Morning in your favorite listening app. It's 16 after. President Trump is calling for the Senate parliamentarian to be replaced over White House ballroom security funding. Correspondent Clayton Neville reports it's a move that the GOP Senate Majority Leader John Thune called concerning.
2: Senate parliamentarian Elizabeth McDonough has caught grief from President Trump recently after she blocked the inclusion of $1 billion for the White House ballroom in Republicans' budget reconciliation package. She said it didn't fall in line with the Byrd rule. Well, President Trump took to social media on Wednesday to say, quote, "There are many fair people who would be qualified for that vital job." He added that Democrats cheat, lie, and steal, especially when it comes to votes in elections, but stick together, whereas the Republicans allow the Elizabeth McDonoughs of the world to stay in power and brutalize us. Senate Majority Leader John Thune rejected the idea of replacing McDonough and called Trump's suggestion concerning. I'm Clayton Neville.
0: A house of horrors in New Mexico, where police find three people dead. At least 18 first responders were overcome by an unknown toxic substance when they answered a call for a suspected drug overdose. Details from correspondent Lisa Dwyer.
3: New Mexico authorities say three people are dead and more than a dozen first responders are being treated for exposure to an unidentified substance after being called to a home in Albuquerque for a suspected drug overdose. New Mexico State Police say three of the four people who were found unresponsive inside the home have died. The other is being treated at a hospital. 18 first responders were exposed to the substance and began experiencing symptoms that included nausea and dizziness. All of the first responders were transported to the hospital where they are being monitored. I'm Lisa Dwyer.
0: It's 18 after. Lots of tech news in your Thursday business report coming up. 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
0: It's 20 after. Welcome back. This is America in the Morning. CNBC's Jessica Ettinger has Thursday business headlines with the tech sector seeing a lot of action.
11: Wall Street opens this morning after stocks roared back to life yesterday. Oil pulled back, bond yields eased, and President Trump said negotiations with Iran are in their final stages. But not everybody's sure yet.
12: You know, the Iran conflict now in its 12th week, I think is going on a lot longer than most market participants expected. And frankly, we're starting to feel a little extended on our base case with regard to the effect. And, you know, I think it's going to continue at this point.
11: That's Guggenheim's Ann Walsh on CNBC. The Dow was up 600 points. It opens above 50,000 this morning. The Nasdaq was up 400 points yesterday. NVIDIA out with strong quarterly results last night after the closing bell. It raised its dividend. It's starting a share buyback program. Its shares tick lower in after-hours trading on first reaction. Investors just want more.
13: Unfortunately, it's just become complacency with investors that this has become the norm for NVIDIA. A beat by $2.5 billion and a raise in guidance by $3.5 billion. Just unfortunately, with the kind of run the stock has had, just doesn't surprise to the upside the way it has in the past. Typical profit taking, as we've seen with NVIDIA time after time, quarter after quarter.
11: Benchmark's Cody Encree on CNBC. OpenAI could file confidentially to become a publicly traded AI company as early as tomorrow, according to the Wall Street Journal. Intuit says it's cutting 17% of its workforce to streamline operations and make use of AI. Walmart reports quarterly results today. J. Rogers Niffen Worldwide CEO Jan Niffen tells CNBC that even wealthier people are now just going to Walmart.
14: I'm not big on Target, but I am very big on Walmart, the best retailer in America. And Target has gotten better, and we've seen it in the stock price. But Walmart's taking that $100,000 customer.
11: U.S. drivers still paying the highest prices at the pump since the start of the U.S. war with Iran. AAA says the national average for a gallon of regular hit $4.55. Drivers might want a brace to pay even more past the long Memorial Day holiday. Here's CNBC's Carl Quintanilla.
15: Gas Buddy, which does a pretty good job of monitoring retail gasoline prices, says you're probably looking at $4.80 a gallon for the summer.
11: And just as gas prices soar, Stellantis brand Ram has unveiled a lineup of new Hemi V8 engine-powered muscle trucks. Pricing hasn't been released, but an entry-level Hemi V8 muscle may start in the $60,000 range. You're looking at $100,000 for loaded. On today's watch list, we get more earnings reports from Deere, the tractor maker, and Ralph Lauren. Tonight, the final episode of The Late Show with Stephen Colbert will air, as CBS deemed it too expensive to produce.
0: CNBC's Jessica Ettinger. It's 24 after. When we return on America in the Morning, for students at this Ivy League school, the honor roll may be in jeopardy after these messages.
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0: It's 26 after. You're with America in the Morning. Thanks for listening. An inmate on Arizona's death row has been executed for the brutal killing of a man in 2002 by dousing him with gasoline and setting him on fire. Correspondent Julie Walker reports.
11: An Arizona prisoner convicted of killing another man by throwing gasoline at him and lighting a match was put to death Wednesday. Prison officials say 63-year-old Leroy McGill was given a lethal injection for the murder of Charles Perez, who was attacked along with his girlfriend in 2002. John Barcella with Arizona Department of Corrections, courtesy KSAZ.
22: During the administration of the drug protocol, Mr. McGill took a few deep, heavy breaths, followed by a short snoring sound. Today's process went according to plan and without any incident.
11: AP reporter Josh Coletti, who was the media witness to the execution, says he heard McGill at one point say, "I'm going home soon." McGill waived his right to seek clemency. Arizona now has 108 prisoners on death row. I'm Julie Walker.
0: Just because you're smart and going to Harvard doesn't mean you deserve an A grade. Correspondent Haya Panjwani reports on an Ivy League school changing its grading standards.
23: Harvard's faculty has voted to make it more difficult for undergrads to earn A's. The faculty voted to limit the number of A grades awarded to undergraduates. It's one of the most sweeping efforts by a major university to curb grade inflation. Starting in fall 2027, instructors in letter-graded courses at Harvard College can give A grades to no more than 20% of students in a class, plus 4 additional students. A-minus grades will not be capped. Faculty also approved a new system using average percentile rank rather than GPA to compare students for honors and awards. Supporters say the changes will restore the meaning of top grades after more than 60% of undergraduate grades were in the A range in recent years. I'm Haya Panjwani.
0: America in the Morning for Thursday, May 21st, 2026 is produced by Jeff McKay. I'm John Trout. This is Westwood One.
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0: Georgians to hit the road or take to the skies for the Memorial Day holiday that begins today and wraps up Monday. 1.2 million of those are expected to travel at least 50 miles or more from home, while some 121,000 people will fly to their destinations. Atlanta's Hartsfield-Jackson International Airport expects about 2.7 million flyers to pass through TSA checkpoints during the holiday period. The National Oceanic and Atmospheric Administration releases its yearly Atlantic hurricane forecast later today.
1: June 1st starts the six-month Atlantic hurricane season. NOAA will release its prediction for the number and severity of storms they expect to churn and strengthen in the Atlantic. Forecasters will touch on, in addition to the number of storms they predict, the warmth of Atlantic waters, which can strengthen storms, and the impact of El Nino, which can have a weakening effect. Also expect advice on how to prepare as far as supplies needed and knowing which evacuation routes to take if you have to. When the first Atlantic storm forms and is named, it will be Arthur. Grinnell Scott, Fox News.
0: Investigators believe a medical incident led to a single vehicle crash in Aiken County this week. The South Carolina Highway Patrol says it happened Tuesday afternoon. 64-year-old Charles Cooper of Aiken was headed south on Columbia Highway North. That incident caused Cooper to lose control of the vehicle, which ran off the road, hit a traffic pole, and overturned. Cooper was dead at the scene. One of two passengers in the vehicle was taken to a hospital with non-life-threatening injuries. Graduation schedules are set for Richmond County's 11 high schools and magnet schools. The first round of commencements will be held next Wednesday, that's the 27th, for students at A.R. Johnson and Davidson Fine Arts Magnet Schools, along with Richmond Academy and Hepzibah High School. Diplomas will be awarded the following day, the 28th, to students at Glen Hills, Josie, and Cross Creek High Schools, as well as Richmond County Technical Career Magnet School. Then Friday, the 29th, seniors at Laney, Butler, and Westside High Schools receive their diplomas. Commencements will be held at Bell Auditorium and will be live streamed on the school district website. Elon Musk has announced plans for one of the biggest sales of stock to the public ever for a space company that's currently losing billions of dollars a year. Documents filed Wednesday show Musk's SpaceX lost more than $2.5 billion from operations last year on some $18.7 billion in revenue. Still, the initial public offering, or IPO, is expected to rank among the largest ever, possibly surpassing the current title holder, Saudi Aramco, the oil giant that went public 7 years ago. The prospectus did not put a dollar figure on the amount Musk hopes to raise, but reports have put it at $75 billion or so. The company has said the money will help it finance projects to put men on the moon and maybe even Mars someday. The document says that Musk and certain other shareholders will receive shares in a special class of stock that gives them 10 votes for each share they hold. Well, the Atlanta Braves wrap up their three-game set with the Cubs this evening at Truist Park. AB has that and other sports news of the day coming up on 2020 Sports right here on 95.1 WGAC. In for Mary Liz, once again this morning, I'm Gail Mino in the WGAC News Center.
2: 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Thank you, sir. 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
3: Today will be warm with a mix of clouds giving way to some sunshine. There will be a few showers and a thunderstorm in the afternoon. The high temperature will reach 92. Tonight, expect partly cloudy skies and high humidity with isolated thunderstorms possible. The low will drop to 66. For news, talk, and information, WGAC, I'm AccuWeather meteorologist Joe Lundberg.
2: Okay, thanks, Joe. Clear. 69 degrees. It is 7:36. 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
3: Okay. News talk, information, WGAC. It's Augusta's morning news. 5:41, 19 till 6, Thursday, May 21st. Right over there, in for Mary Liz again this morning, Gail Mino. Heard from Joe Lundberg. You will hear from Ashley Brown. I'm John Patrick. Hi, sir. How are you?
4: Not too bad. How are you?
3: Okay. You know, this, I had to smile last night. At this point yesterday, we were talking about the political races. We were talking about Jackson and Jones and and the advertising and things like that. I have not heard, I don't think we've heard from Mr. Jones, but I see Mr. Jackson already has commercials going. Saw a couple last night. We got some on the radio.
4: Yeah.
3: I think they're the same ones we've been airing, but I think the television commercial was different. At least I thought it was. Maybe it was one I just hadn't seen. But he was ready to go. I'm sure they were probably told, and this is not an endorsement either way, but I'm sure they were probably told, you know, there's a pretty good chance this will be a runoff.
4: Yeah, neither one were really close to, you know, to being a 50% plus one situation. So I think they were, you're probably right. They were ready.
3: So while we're doing this, Rick, let's cut some for the runoff. And apparently he did. And this one I thought, now again, I'm not going to say I've seen every one or paid attention to every one, but the one that I saw last night, I thought was, the commercial was a little bit more about what I will do, not what the other guy's not going to do.
4: Yeah.
3: But anyway, I had to smile. I mean, that's where we are these days.
4: Well, they gotta sell something different than what got them here.
3: Yeah.
4: Apparently, because if one of them had done that earlier, who knows? Maybe they might have avoided this. But
3: maybe
4: not.
3: But it's we got four more weeks of it, as we said yesterday.
4: Mm-hmm.
3: And again, I know how it can feel, especially if you listen to the radio a lot. But you know, it does, it helps the radio, it pays us.
4: Yeah. Yeah, as cumbersome as it gets to listen to it sometimes.
3: Yes.
4: I just kind of turn the other ear, so to speak.
3: Mm-hmm. I for some reason I feel like we've had this conversation. Maybe you have been doing this for her at this time of the year, talking about the high school graduations. I have to admit to you, I got no recollection of my high school graduation.
4: I have very little.
3: Yeah. And again, it's a seminal moment as you take this journey through life and you step on the stage and get that diploma. But I also think that, you know, 50 years later, I don't know how much of it you're going to remember.
4: Yeah.
3: A lot's going to happen in those 50 years. Do you remember... Do you remember walking
4: the only
3: in college?
4: Well, I remember in college, I was walking over towards the Coliseum, and I bumped into a guy that I went to school with through my freshman year. And then his dad happened to be the superintendent of schools where I grew up. But, uh-huh. And so then they moved to another community in the central part of the state. And I just happened to, I just happened to run into Jack on the way over, and we walked the rest of the way together and sat beside each other during the commencement. And right. That's about all I remember of that.
5: Okay. So. Again, not to downplay big event in somebody's life. But
4: I'll say this, as far as high school went, all I really remember, the only outstanding memory I have of that is, you know, after everything is done and you're standing in front of the stage and people are coming through to shake your hand and all that stuff, when all the well-wishers mm-hmm. were gone, whoever was at the end of the line in our class just kind of curled around and started going down the line, and everybody had, you know, a last few minutes mm-hmm. Together as a class, mm-hmm. and then we went our separate ways. But I do remember that very brief period there mm-hmm. where you had that one last, one mm-hmm. last few minutes as a group, as a class, and that was it.
5: I know you're a long way from there. Do you keep in touch with any of them?
4: There's one of my better friends from high school lives in Dahlonega.
5: Oh, okay. And
4: he was in Atlanta for several years before that. But he's the only one I've kept in touch with really on a semi-regular basis.
5: All right. Okay. Well, again, to the graduates, big moment.
4: Yeah.
5: Have a wonderful time.
4: Yes, for sure.
5: Weather on the Fives brought to you by Peachtree Pools. Call today. You'll be swimming this summer.
6: Today will be warm with clouds giving way to some sunshine. Expect a couple of showers and a thunderstorm in the afternoon with a high of 92. Tonight will be partly cloudy and humid with widely scattered thunderstorms and a low of 66. Tomorrow anticipate partly sunny and humid weather with a chance of a thunderstorm in some areas, reaching a high of 88. For news, talk, and information, WGAC, I'm AccuWeather meteorologist Joe Lundberg.
5: Mm-hmm. It's clear this morning. 69 degrees, 547, News Talk Information, WGAC.
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0: Okay, News Talk Information, WGAC. It's Augusta's Morning News. Good morning. 5:51 now. Markets, the markets yesterday, very helpful. Dow was up 645. NASDAQ was up 399. Dow futures this morning up about 80. With Gail and Joe, AB's coming up. I'm John. Gail with a look at what we're following this morning.
1: You remember a little less than a year ago when a bridge was destroyed over in Aiken, a bridge over I-20 was destroyed in Aiken County. Mm-hmm. Well, they've rebuilt that thing already, and they'll cut the ribbon on it today.
0: Okay. All right. Well,
1: ceremonially, of course.
0: Yeah, I get it, but, you know, okay, all right, fine. Yeah, the bridge. You know, I'm sure the didn't affect you on I-20, but I'm sure the people that lived around that area had to find some other way to get to where they were going. So I guess let's cut a ribbon.
1: Yeah, well, they got a new bridge out of the deal, so there's that.
0: Did you, I think America in the Morning had this story, a story that's going around about Harvard. We were talking about.
1: I heard that briefly, yeah.
0: High school.
1: About grade inflation. College.
0: Grade inflation. Apparently that's a problem in colleges. So the way Harvard is going to address it, apparently, is now no more than, I think, 20% plus four students. I don't know why plus four students, but no more than 20% of a class plus four students can get an A.
1: Yeah, okay.
0: I mean, I'm trying to figure out if I have a problem with that. I guess it's, first of all, it's subjective.
1: Yeah. So, very much so.
0: So, got that going. So, it's just subjective for fewer people. I mean, actually, maybe it puts a little bit more pressure on the professors and on the teachers to be a little bit more diligent, you know, and when they hand out A's. Mm-hmm. And I guess you now have to look at the whole class as a whole. You can't, you know, here's Gail's paper. You know, that's really good, A. Here's John's paper. Hey, that's really good. Can't do that. You got to look at, you know, at 100 students.
1: Yeah.
0: You can only do that 20 times plus four.
1: Well, so who creates the grade inflation in the first place? It's not the students.
0: No, true. No, I think it's a faculty sort of issue. They're giving out too many A's because it's grade inflation. Mm-hmm. I did not have grade inflation.
1: I don't think I did either. I graduated, but I could probably have used a little grade inflation.
0: Well, as a buddy of mine said, even C's to get degrees.
1: Yeah.
0: You know, we had, and I was with high school buddies last weekend, our 4 years in high school, we did not have lettered grades.
1: Oh, really?
0: We were on something called, I think, the LAP system. And we were the only class to do this. Mm-hmm. The class behind us didn't do it. The class in front of us didn't do it.
1: Yeah.
0: But we had proficient. I can't remember. I wish I could remember the delineations, but I can't. Mm-hmm. But I think there were four, maybe five. Proficient was just, you know, he got by.
1: Yeah.
0: I don't think it was exceptional. But anyway, that's the kind of grading we had.
1: Yeah, that's interesting.
0: I don't know how that I did, you know, because I immediately upon leaving school, I embarked into this lucrative career. So I don't know how that affected, you know, getting into college.
1: Yeah.
0: Oh, I see. You were proficient.
1: Good for you.
0: Yeah. But they got in. My friends all got in.
1: Yeah.
0: But yeah, I for some reason had always remembered that as 1 year, but I was reminded by my buddies, no, we were the one class that did that all 4 years. I'm like, okay, all right, there's a whole lot I don't remember about those days.
1: I don't want to say you were guinea pigs, but
0: we were.
1: You kind of were.
0: So. And so much so that they didn't do it the next year.
1: Yeah. Yeah, that doesn't sound like a real a way of really gauging how well or not well you did.
0: I'm thinking maybe they didn't care for the class of 76.
1: That could be.
0: Let's give them this. Okay, Weather this morning. 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
2: Today will be warm with a mix of clouds giving way to some sunshine. There will be a few showers and a thunderstorm in the afternoon. The high temperature will reach 92. Tonight, expect partly cloudy skies and high humidity with isolated thunderstorms possible. The low will drop to 66. For news, talk, and information, WGAC, I'm AccuWeather meteorologist Joe Lundberg.
0: Okay, thanks, Joe. Clear. And 69 degrees this morning, 4 till 6. Don't run late. News, talk, information, WGAC.

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6: President Trump is willing to wait a few days. I'm Dave Anthony, Fox News. As he says, he's waiting for the right answers from Iran, hoping to make a nuclear deal to end the conflict.
7: Reuters reports Tehran is reviewing the responses from the U.S. and that the Pakistani army chief is considering traveling to Iran today to help with the negotiations. The president has rejected previous proposals, deeming them insufficient. Tehran has reportedly demanded control of the Strait of Hormuz, lifting of sanctions, and withdrawal of U.S. troops, and has offered no resolution for its nuclear program, which is a red line for the president.
6: Fox's Madeline Rivera, a new Fox News poll. The number of people surveyed who oppose U.S. military interaction in Iran has grown to 60%. And Fox's Jessica Rosenthal reports President Trump's losing a little more support.
8: The latest Fox News poll shows 39% approve of the president's performance, with just 29% approving his handling of the economy. A little more than half of those polled said rising gas prices are a major problem for their families, with the same number saying their families' finances are worse now compared to 2 years ago.
6: Now, the price of the gas pump is up another penny today. AAA's national average for regular, $4.56 per gallon, 54 cents more than a month ago. Cuba's former leader, Raul Castro, indicted in the U.S.
9: Adding to the escalating pressure by the Trump administration on Cuba's socialist government, the indictment against the now 94-year-old Castro alleges that when he served as Cuba's defense minister, he authorized the use of deadly force on two small planes operated by Miami-based exiles who had been dropping pro-democracy leaflets over Havana. It charges him with conspiracy, destruction of aircraft, and four counts of murder. Acting Attorney General Todd Blanche saying he expects Castro to face justice in the U.S.
6: Fox's Chanley Painter. In January, the U.S. military went to Venezuela and captured leader Nicolas Maduro, who had been indicted in the U.S. America's listening to Fox News.
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19: Today will be warm with clouds giving way to some sunshine. Expect a couple of showers and a thunderstorm in the afternoon with a high of 92. Tonight will be partly cloudy and humid with widely scattered thunderstorms and a low of 66. Tomorrow anticipate partly sunny and humid weather with a chance of a thunderstorm in some areas, reaching a high of 88. For News Talk and Information WGAC, I'm AccuWeather meteorologist Joe Lundberg.
20: 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I'm Gail Mino. A shooting in Aiken overnight claims the life of a young man. Sheriff's investigators say 21-year-old Reginald Young III was found with a gunshot wound and pronounced dead late yesterday afternoon at a home on Dallas Circle. That's in Aiken's Shiloh Heights area. So far, there's been no word of any arrests for the shooting as forensic teams continue to investigate. The victim will be autopsied in Newberry. South Carolina's top transportation official will be in Aiken later today, marking completion of a major bridge replacement project. It was about 11 months ago when a tanker truck collided with a car on I-20, causing that tanker to crash into the bridge on Old Vaucluse Road and burst into flames. The bridge was destroyed by the flames, but the remains were quickly removed and I-20 traffic restored within a day or two. Lawmakers expedited funding for a new overpass, and DOT Secretary Justin Powell will join local officials in the official reopening of that new bridge on Old Vaucluse Road later this afternoon. Another busy day ahead at Evanstown Center Park as graduates of two more Columbia County high schools receive their diplomas. Lakeside High seniors received their diplomas yesterday. Today, commencements will be held for Evans and Greenbrier 12th graders. The forecast looks agreeable, but should bad weather pop up, ceremonies will move across the road to the Performing Arts Center. Today's commencements can also be viewed on the live streaming page at the school system's website. That's ccboe.net. Two more commencements will be held tomorrow for seniors graduating from Harlem and Grovetown High Schools. Augusta's newest commissioner spent much of Wednesday catching her breath after scoring an impressive upset win in Tuesday's election. Commissioner-elect Tamika Bean pulled in about 60% of the vote to upset District 6 incumbent Tony Lewis.
0: You know, I'm so thankful and grateful to the voters and the supporters of District 6. They trusted me and believed in me and given me this opportunity to serve the community.
20: Thanks to news partner WJBF News Channel 6 for the comments. Bean, a former top aide to Mayor Garnett Johnson, joins incumbent commissioners Stacey Pulliam, Wayne Guilfoyle, and Lonnie Wimberly, who were reelected to four-year terms. Two Augusta men will spend 4 years in the federal lockup after allegedly illegally possessing a machine gun. Corbin Jackson and Jafari Elliott, both 23, were sentenced after pleading guilty to charges that also included illegally importing firearms or ammunition. Prosecutors say red flags went up more than 2 years ago after Homeland Security agents intercepted a package from China with more than a dozen machine gun conversion devices inside and addressed to an apartment in Augusta. 2 weeks earlier, a similar package addressed to the same Augusta location was intercepted at Dallas-Fort Worth Airport. A major Georgia research consortium has two new members. Georgia Southern and Kennesaw State Universities have joined the Georgia Research Alliance. That's a nonprofit partnership formed back in 1990 to promote research and economic development in the state. The additions bring membership in the alliance to 10 public and private research institutions, including Augusta University, UGA, Georgia Tech, and Georgia State University. Last year, the alliance secured over $1 billion in external research funding that led to more than 3,000 new jobs in laboratories and startups in Georgia. Futures markets are rallying this morning after yesterday's gains on Wall Street. John Patrick keeps you in the know in the lead up to this morning's opening bell at the New York Stock Exchange here on 95.1 WGAC. And for Mary Liz this morning, I'm Gail Mino in the WGAC News Center.
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21: 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It's Augusta's Morning News. Good morning. It's quarter past six. 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
19: Today will be warm with a mix of clouds giving way to some sunshine. There will be a few showers and a thunderstorm in the afternoon. The high temperature will reach 92. Tonight, expect partly cloudy skies and high humidity with isolated thunderstorms possible. The low will drop to 66. For news talk and information, WGAC, I'm AccuWeather meteorologist Joe Lundberg.
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21: All right. This is not going to fall under the category of breaking news. We've talked about this sort of thing a lot. People leaving locations where, whether it's crime, whether it's the cost of things, a lot of people leaving a lot of those places, and many of them are coming south. So, again, not breaking news, but they did some analysis. The California Policy Lab at UC Berkeley used data that anonymously tracks the same households over time from 2016 to 2025, found that Californians who relocate tend to move to more affordable areas, more likely to become homeowners in the process. The report found that on average, Californians leaving the state end up in neighborhoods where housing costs are $672 less per month.
4: Hmm.
21: Having faced average costs of $2,376 in California versus $1,705 in their new community. They include mortgage, rent payments, utilities, property taxes, and insurance for monthly housing costs. Renters relocating out of California saw rents lower by about 30% or $631 a month in their new neighborhood. Homeowners also find more affordable pricing for the median home, which costs about $396,000, almost half less than the median when they lived in California. This dynamic helps make home ownership more common in the new neighborhood, 60% owning their own homes versus 53% in the California neighborhood they left. By contrast, those moving within the state of California saw slightly higher costs. People moving to California generally faced a significant jump in their average monthly housing costs relative to their former neighborhood, which rose from, and it's kind of the same numbers, $1,754 per month prior out-of-state home to $2,418 in their new community. After 7 years, people who left California, 48%, 11 percentage points more likely to become homeowners than they were before leaving California. People who moved to California, only 27% more likely to be a homeowner after 7 years. It's really expensive to own a home in California.
6: That explains a lot.
21: I guess that's what we're learning here. The state with the largest net inflow of residents moving there from California, Nevada. 81 more people per 10,000 annually in California. Idaho, Oregon, Arizona, the next three states with the largest net inflows. You know, I don't think they don't really want to go far. And I, you know, the weather out west, I mean, Idaho can be tough in the time, I'm sure.
4: Sure can, I'm sure.
21: Other states that have seen large influxes of new residents from around the country were less popular with departing Californians. Texas netted only 11 more people from California per 10,000. Tennessee got 13 per 10,000. Florida, just 4. The headline here is it's all expensive in California.
4: I mean, very much so.
21: When you know, with the gas situation the way it is, when you see the dramatic, you know, gas station signs, you know, where the diesel is 6 and some change, maybe 7, mm-hmm. and gas is 5, those are California signs.
4: Yeah.
21: Almost all the time, those are California signs. Now, again, they're going to tell you, well, you make more. You see, I don't think you make. I think it's like every place else. You may make more, but you just make enough.
4: Yeah, you spend more too,
21: and you spend more. Yeah, you're going to make more money, but is it enough? And a lot of these people are finding nope,
4: it's not.
21: Nope. Here's AB. Here's some sports.
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8: Well, last night, Dominic Smith homered, tripled, and drove in 3 as the Braves beat the Marlins 9-1. Chris Sale, 7 innings of 4-hit baseball, struck out 8. He only walked 1 and gave up just 1 earned run. The Braves and Marlins back at it tonight at 6:40. The Green Jackets have won 4 in a row. They get a walk-off win last night. Luis Guanipa hit it, a base hit in the night to provide the game winner. He had 3 RBIs on the night. Green Jackets now 23-18. They'll play tonight at SRP Park against Columbia once again. Also in the NBA, San Antonio and Oklahoma City, game two of the Western Conference Finals goes to the defending champion Thunder. They win 122-113 to even that series at a game apiece. Shai Gilgeous-Alexander had 30 points and 9 assists. Tonight, Cleveland's at New York, game two of the Eastern Conference Finals. The Knicks lead that series 1-0. They'll tip that one off tonight at 8 o'clock. 2020 Sports, Ashley Brown, 95.1 WGAC.
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21: All right. News talk and information, WGAC and Augusta's Morning News. Good morning. 622 now. Markets were up big time yesterday. The Dow was up 645. The NASDAQ was up 399. Dow futures this morning are up 175. Doing roll call. Everybody's here. You got Gail, got Joe, got AB now, and John. Gail with a look at what we're following this morning.
20: We'll take a look at what the experts are predicting travel-wise as the Memorial Day weekend gets underway today.
21: Doing anything? Going anywhere?
20: No.
21: Me either.
20: Well, wait a minute.
21: Standby.
20: We may be going. I think we are, as a matter of fact.
21: Okay. I think we've learned who makes the plans.
20: Yeah. Well, you know, what are you going to do?
21: I get it. Okay. So you may be going somewhere.
20: We may be going down to Tallahassee to see our see our grandson.
21: Okay. So. Okay. And I've made that drive. That's a lot of back roads.
20: Yeah, it is.
21: I don't think you'll run into a whole lot of people, but that's a lot of, it's South Georgia.
20: Yeah. Yeah. We, of course, and you pick up, 75 over around Macon and head south, and then you get off, head toward Thomasville.
21: Do I remember this correctly? Aren't you on the interstate for like nothing? Don't you get on, get off, or am I?
20: No, it's I don't know. We get on at Macon, and we get off about 50 miles farther south, I think, something like that.
21: I think I've told you this story. Maybe I have, maybe I haven't. I think I've told the story on the air. When we made that trip on a couple of occasions because I was asked to moderate some panels there at Florida State. And we were coming home one time, and we ran across, Lisa had to stop, obviously, and we ran across, can't call it a convenience store, Stripling. Does that ring a bell?
20: Not immediately,
21: it's
20: no.
21: It was a little log cabin-looking thing. And I think it was more food than, like, gas. Mm-hmm. And I think it's kind of sort of relatively well-known. Maybe I'm way off base here. But we went in, she did that, and I thought, you know, I'll get a biscuit. And I wanted a sausage and cheese biscuit or sausage, egg, and cheese or something. And I said, oh, there's a hot sausage? She goes, yes. I said, I'll take that. Are you sure? Well, yeah, I'll take that. It's really hot. I'm like, oh, it'd be fine.
20: Yeah, it can't be that bad.
21: You're sure? Have you ever had one? No, I haven't had one, but it'll be fine. Okay. And, you know, got back in the car and got back on the road to where I'm comfortable eating something in the car. Oh, my God.
20: It was really hot.
21: Oh, my. She wasn't kidding. I mean, I like hot stuff.
20: Yeah.
21: And Lisa likes to joke that I like to eat stuff that makes my head sweat. But, I think it was called Stripling. And I think they were known for that sort
20: yeah.
21: of thing.
20: Hmm. The name doesn't ring a bell right off the top
21: well,
20: of my head.
21: Well, if all of a sudden it
20: I am forewarned.
21: You
20: though
21: see
20: now,
21: it on the left.
20: So, yeah.
21: Hey,
20: drive on by. Drive on by.
21: Yeah, or don't get the hot sausage. Weather on the fives, brought to you by Peachtree Pools. If you call today, you'll be swimming in the summer.
19: Today will be warm with clouds giving way to some sunshine. Expect a couple of showers and a thunderstorm in the afternoon with a high of 92. Tonight will be partly cloudy and humid with widely scattered thunderstorms and a low of 66. Tomorrow, anticipate partly sunny and humid weather with a chance of a thunderstorm in some areas reaching a high of 88. For news, talk, and information, WGAC, I'm AccuWeather meteorologist Joe Lundberg.
21: Mm-hmm. Clear start this morning. Going to be a good-looking morning, I think. 69 degrees, 626. News, talk, and information, WGAC. You heard Joe talk about low 90s. Got a little warmer than low 90s yesterday, and we're going to, you know, we're going to get even warmer. 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As I mentioned, celebrating 60 years, they're celebrating with a special $60 diagnostic when you say you heard it on the radio station. 60 bucks for peace of mind, that's pretty darn good. 706-705-WGAC, that's their number. 706-705-WGAC. They're Duggan 1 Hour Heating and Air. They're always on time, or you don't pay a dime.
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20: Thank you, John. Good morning, everyone. A fatal shooting is under investigation in Aiken County. Sheriff's deputies were called to a home on Dallas Circle in the Shiloh Heights neighborhood of Aiken late yesterday afternoon to find the gunshot victim lying in the yard. That victim, later identified as 21-year-old Reginald Young, was pronounced dead at the scene. Investigators haven't commented on details leading up to the shooting, and there was no word of an arrest at news time. Richmond County authorities continue to search for a

0: For what's expected to be another record-setting Memorial Day travel weekend.
1: Nearly 45 million Americans are expected to travel at least 50 miles from home for Memorial Day weekend, according to AAA. And while that's a new high, it barely edges out last year's number for the holiday travel period that starts today and ends on Monday. 39 million of us are expected to drive, while another 3.7 million will fly. A little more than 2 million will travel by other modes like bus, train, or cruise. A AAA spokesperson says higher fuel prices and persistent inflation may cause some of us to shorten trips, delay plans, or stay closer to home. They say the most congested days to drive are today and tomorrow and on Monday afternoon. Tanya J. Powers, Fox News.
0: AAA expects some 1.4 million Georgians to hit the road or take to the skies for the Memorial Day holiday that begins today and wraps up Monday. 1.2 million of those are expected to travel at least 50 miles or more from home, while some 121,000 will fly to their destinations. Atlanta's Hartsfield-Jackson International Airport expects 2.7 million flyers to pass through TSA checkpoints during the holiday period. Graduation schedules are set for Richmond County's 11 high schools and magnet schools. The first round of commencements will be held next Wednesday, that's the 27th, for students at A.R. Johnson and Davidson Fine Arts Magnet Schools, along with Richmond Academy and Hepzibah High School. Diplomas will be awarded the following day, the 28th, to students at Glen Hills, Josie, and Cross Creek High Schools, as well as Richmond County Technical Career Magnet School. Then on Friday, the 29th, seniors at Laney, Butler, and Westside High Schools receive their diplomas. Commencements will be held at Bell Auditorium and will be live streamed on the school district's website. Stephen Colbert's long run on The Late Show ends as he appears behind his CBS desk for the final time tonight. The Thursday night finale details remain under wraps, but the show has had months to prepare for the end of the network's 33-year franchise. CBS announced last summer that Colbert's show would end, citing economic reasons after 11 seasons, but some, including the host, suspect political pressure played a role in the decision. Colbert leaves as the ratings leader in late-night TV. CBS plans to fill The Late Show slot with something called Comics Unleashed, hosted by Byron Allen. Colbert's chief rivals, Jimmy Kimmel Live and NBC's The Tonight Show with Jimmy Fallon, will both run reruns tonight at the time, same time as Colbert says goodbye. The Atlanta Braves wrap up their four-game set with the Miami Marlins this evening. AB has that and other sports news of the day on 2020 Sports right here on 95.1 WGAC. In for Mary Liz this morning, I'm Gail Mino in the WGAC News Center.
2: Right. You know, speaking of Colbert, someone was saying the other day on a podcast I was listening to, when David Letterman signed off, I think 12, 13 million people watched. Mm-hmm. I think Colbert nightly, you know, because CBS says it's economically in not feasible.
0: Yeah.
2: I think Colbert gets about 2 or 2.2 million. I mean, I think that's the where late night is gone.
0: Yeah.
2: I mean, obviously there was Carson.
0: Oh, yeah.
2: But I think now there is, you know, there are three choices or four choices, really.
0: Yeah.
2: But anyway, I think it's down to like $2 million. So I can see the economic issue.
0: Yeah. I never watched him much, but he was moderately funny doing his O'Reilly shtick on Comedy Central, but I was never that impressed.
2: Weather this morning. Weather on the Fives, brought to you by RCS Roofing, rcsroofing.net, where they nail it every time.
3: Today will be warm with a mix of clouds giving way to some sunshine. There will be a few showers and a thunderstorm in the afternoon. The high temperature will reach 92. Tonight, expect partly cloudy skies and high humidity with isolated thunderstorms possible. The low will drop to 66. For news, talk, and information, WGAC, I'm AccuWeather meteorologist Joe Lundberg.
2: Okay, thanks, Joe. Clear still, 69 degrees, 636. News, talk, and information, WGAC.
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2: You know, I think in this community, especially if you've lived here a while, you prefer to do business with people you know. 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
10: Well, league MVP Shea Gilgeous-Alexander had 30 points and 9 assists last night as Oklahoma City evened their series in the Western Conference Finals with San Antonio at one game apiece with a 122-113 win. Tonight, Cleveland's at New York, game 2 of the Eastern Conference Finals. The Knicks lead that series 1-0. In hockey, Las Vegas beat Colorado in game 1 of the Western Conference Finals, 4-2. They lead that series 1-0. In game 1 of the Eastern Conference Finals tonight, Montreal at Carolina. Carolina taking on the Hurricanes. Also, round one of the CJ Cup, Myron Nelson at TPC Craig Ranch in Texas. The defending champion there is Scottie Scheffler. And the Braves, a 9-1 winner over the Marlins last night. Chris Sale, 7 innings of 4-hit baseball. He struck out 8, did not walk a batter as the Braves get that win. Atlanta back at the Marlins tonight, 6:40 first pitch between the Braves and Marlins. 2020 Sports, Ashley Brown, 95.1 WGAC.
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0: Okay, news, talk, and information. WGAC, it's Augusta's Morning News. Coming up on 6:43, 17 till 7 o'clock, little bit of sports with Gail, A.B., and John. I meant to mention this yesterday. Watching the NBA game Tuesday night, Knicks and Cavaliers at Madison Square Garden. Game starts, and Mike Breen, who is the Knicks announcer on a regular basis, talked about the fact that courtside seats for that game were going for $26,000.
11: Oh, my Lord.
0: $52,000 for a pair of courtside seats. Yeah. Who do they think they are? Berkman's Place?
11: Yeah.
0: Average ticket price, Mike said, $1,000 for the game.
11: Hmm.
0: Okay. All right.
11: I know. That's not in my
0: stupid
11: world.
0: I'm stupid. again, and interesting. I mean, they fill the place. But you know what? As I say all the time, you know, the chairs keep getting comfier and mm-hmm. the television screens keep getting bigger.
11: Yeah.
0: So what do you think? I see Aaron Rodgers has said this year's it.
11: This is it, huh?
0: Yeah.
11: Him and the Eagles are going out on the same year, I guess.
0: Huh? Well.
11: Eagles the band.
0: Oh, yes. Yeah, and they've retired just as often, I think.
11: Yeah, pretty much.
0: So, you know, he played okay last year. You know, he didn't do well with the Jets, but he did okay with the Steelers. I think good on him for letting everybody know at the beginning of the year.
11: Mm-hmm.
0: You know, because it's been, you know, the Steelers, I can't, have had to dance with him the last couple of off seasons. Will he or won't he?
11: Yeah.
0: And there was more speculation this year because Mike Tomlin's gone.
11: Mm-hmm.
0: Would he come back without Mike Tomlin?
11: Yeah.
0: Yes, he will. One more year. Yeah. And that's fair.
11: You remember George Blanda?
0: Oh, yeah.
11: Didn't he play till like 45, 46, something like that?
0: I don't know
11: why
0: 46 sticks in my head.
11: I think it might, yeah, 46 sounds good.
0: He was a backup QB.
11: Right.
0: And he kicked,
11: yeah.
0: But, yeah, I think he was 46. I think Aaron's...
11: And he was just about the last, you know, straight-on kicker.
0: Pretty much.
11: In the game, wasn't he?
0: Pretty much.
11: I don't ever remember him doing a Jan Snitterud or anything like that.
0: And I think Jan was maybe the first kicker from the angle.
11: Yeah.
0: George Blanda kicked straight on. I think Aaron's 42.
11: I think so, yeah.
0: And I think Brady was 42 when he stepped aside, I think.
11: Sounds right.
0: Yeah.
11: Sounds right.
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12: Today will be warm with clouds giving way to some sunshine. Expect a couple of showers and a thunderstorm in the afternoon with a high of 92. Tonight will be partly cloudy and humid with widely scattered thunderstorms and a low of 66. Tomorrow anticipate partly sunny and humid weather with a chance of a thunderstorm in some areas reaching a high of 88. For news, talk, and information, WGAC, I'm AccuWeather meteorologist Joe Lundberg.
0: Okay, it is clear, 69 degrees now, 6:46 in the morning. 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
10: Okay, news talk information, WGAC, it's Augusta's morning news, 9 till 7 this morning. Markets were up yesterday, big time. Dow was up 645, NASDAQ was up 399. Dow futures this morning, though, down about 175. Austin's coming up in 30 minutes with his morning commentary with Gail and Joe, AB and John. Gail with a look at what we're following this morning.
11: More sheepskins handed out today in Columbia County. We'll have some details on that.
10: Let's talk a little bit more. You were talking earlier about, by the way, thanks for the news. I didn't realize Memorial Day weekend started today.
11: Well, that's what everybody's saying. Who am I to question?
12: Okay.
11: Well, the travel period ends. That's probably period. What that really means.
12: It starts for some people today.
11: Yeah, not us.
12: Not everybody. Despite gas prices, as you've mentioned earlier and has been mentioned, expected to set a new Memorial Day weekend record, 39.1 million people traveling by car, 3.5 million traveling by plane. Last year, a gallon of regular on Memorial Day was $3.17. As has been reported, the pump price is highest since they've been in 4 years. Travel demand remains strong despite the fuel prices. Many people are prioritizing leisure travel during the holiday breaks.
11: Yeah, that's what holidays are for.
12: You know, seems like more and more. It seems like since COVID, more and more people are taking advantage of the Monday, the 3 day weekend, or whatever. Well, I guess to some people, the 5 day weekend.
11: Yeah,
12: and making it a point to hit the road. Top three domestic destinations for this weekend: Orlando, figures, Seattle, okay, and New York, respectively. Not where I think about spending my Memorial Day.
11: No, me neither.
12: Let's go to New York. I think more about the beaches. Now, again, talking about the fact that apparently the holiday begins today, as you mentioned, heaviest congestion today and tomorrow between 3 and 6 p.m.
11: Yeah.
12: And then again Monday afternoon. If you want to beat the traffic, come back Sunday.
11: Yeah.
12: I don't think anybody's doing that.
11: No, probably not. I don't.
12: Let's come back Sunday. Let's burn a day and let's spend a day traveling and then do nothing on Monday.
11: Yeah, recoup.
12: Temperatures will trend down into the weekend, according to our friends at AccuWeather. Let's see, if you find yourself in State College, Pennsylvania, it'll be in the 60s today and tomorrow. Could be around 50 on Saturday.
11: Yeah, okay.
12: It was 90 Monday. Rain is also forecast to spread over the region into part of the holiday weekend. I think we're looking for a little bit of that. You know, we talked a lot in April. You know, it was so dry in April. We dry during the Masters. It's rare that we get a Masters week without any rain, so the course played fast and firm. Mm-hmm. But then we didn't get much of anything the rest of the month.
11: No,
12: I don't
11: all.
12: Think we've had a whole lot this month.
11: No, not really.
12: I mean, do I have some way of looking that up? Yeah, I don't.
11: Was it a couple? I don't know. A few days ago, we got just enough to green up the lawn and make the dandelions grow.
12: Well, now,
11: but that was about it.
12: Now we were out of town, but I don't think we've had hardly any at all. I'm just trying to see if my app here lets me see the month's worth of rain, and it does not. But it just doesn't feel like we've had much. It's a little bit, and we may. We're starting to get into the year, the time of the year for the late afternoon, early evening thunder showers and the heat, and we'll get that.
11: Yeah, I mowed lawn last weekend, and it was dry.
12: I had mentioned with all the work they'd done on Green Street, redoing Green Street, and they planted ryegrass in the median. It had gotten pretty tall a couple of weeks ago. They've come through and cut that down. I'm glad to see they're taking care of the stuff they just worked on. All right, all this talk of weather brings us to the weather. 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
13: Today will be warm with a mix of clouds giving way to some sunshine. There will be a few showers and a thunderstorm in the afternoon. The high temperature will reach 92. Tonight, expect partly cloudy skies and high humidity with isolated thunderstorms possible. The low will drop to 66. For News Talk and Information, WGAC, I'm AccuWeather meteorologist Joe Lundberg.
12: Okay, thanks, Joe. We are clear. We are 69 degrees. 4 till 7, News Talk and Information, WGAC.
14: Hey, I'm Tommy Wells from Kent's Drive-In on 329 East Hill Street in Thompson. 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

0: Sun says it's reviewing a new American proposal. I'm Dave Anthony, Fox News. After President Trump Monday delayed resuming bombing, still trying to work out a nuclear deal.
1: President Trump says he's in no hurry to make a deal since the U.S. naval blockade is causing significant economic damage to Iran and weakening the regime. He indicated the war could resume quickly if Iran doesn't respond well to this proposal.
2: We're all ready to go. We have to get the right answers.
1: With a focus on Iran's nuclear program and the Strait of Hormuz, the Islamic Republic recently created what they call the Persian Gulf Strait Authority to force vessels to coordinate directly with Iran in order to pass through the strait. Iran is still playing games as it relates to these negotiations, and there are real questions as the clock is ticking.
0: Fox's Trey Yingston, Tel Aviv. And in a new Fox News poll,
3: 65% of registered voters do think the U.S. is winning the war in Iran, but a large swath of Americans still reject the military action in the Middle East. The number of voters who oppose the conflict grew from 55% to 60% from April to now.
0: Fox's Madeline Rivera. Also in that poll, only 39% approve of the overall job President Trump is doing. Half say rising gas prices are a major problem, and they're up another penny this morning. AAA's national average for regular now $4.56 per gallon. As the U.S. keeps up a blockade on oil for Cuba, leading to worsening fuel shortages there, more American pressure. An indictment against former leader Raul Castro.
4: Charging Raul Castro and several others with conspiracy to kill U.S. nationals.
0: They died 30 years ago when Cuba shot down humanitarian aid planes. And acting Attorney General Todd Blanche adds in the case against Castro,
4: there was a warrant issued for his arrest. So we expect that he will show up here by his own will or by another way.
0: Perhaps like in Venezuela, when in January the U.S. military captured Nicolas Maduro, who'd been indicted on drug and weapons charges, now jailed in New York. 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
12: Today will be warm with clouds giving way to some sunshine. Expect a couple of showers and a thunderstorm in the afternoon with a high of 92. Tonight will be partly cloudy and humid with widely scattered thunderstorms and a low of 66. Tomorrow anticipate partly sunny and humid weather with a chance of a thunderstorm in some areas reaching a high of 88. For news, talk, and information, WGAC, I'm AccuWeather meteorologist Joe Lundberg.
13: WGAC News Time coming up on 7:06. Good morning, I'm Gail Mino. A shooting in Aiken claims the life of a young man. Sheriff's investigators say 21-year-old Reginald Young III was found with a gunshot wound and pronounced dead late yesterday afternoon at a home on Dallas Circle in Aiken's Shallow Heights area. So far, there's been no word of any arrests for the shooting. As forensic teams continue their investigation, that victim will be autopsied in Newberry. South Carolina's top transportation official will be in Aiken later today, marking completion of a major bridge replacement. It was about 11 months ago when a tanker truck collided with a car on I-20, causing the tanker to crash into the bridge on Old Vaucluse Road and burst into flames. The bridge was destroyed by the flames, but the remains were quickly removed and I-20 traffic restored within a day or two. Lawmakers expedited funding for a new overpass, and DOT Secretary Justin Powell will join local officials in the reopening of that new bridge on Old Vaucluse Road this afternoon. Another busy day ahead at Evanstown Center Park as graduates of two more Columbia County high schools received their diplomas. Lakeside High School seniors received their diplomas yesterday. Today, commencements will be held for Evans and Greenbrier 12th graders. The forecast looks agreeable, but should bad weather pop up, ceremonies will move across the road to the Performing Arts Center. Today's commencements can also be viewed on the live streaming page at the school system's website. That's ccboe.net. Two more commencements will be held tomorrow for seniors graduating from Harlem and Grovetown High Schools. Augusta's newest commissioner spent much of Wednesday catching her breath after scoring an impressive upset win in Tuesday's election. Commissioner-elect Tamika Bean pulled in about 60% of the vote to upset District 6 incumbent Tony Lewis.
14: You know, I'm so thankful and grateful to the voters and the supporters of District 6. They trusted me and believed in me and given me this opportunity to serve the community.
13: Bean, a former top aide to Mayor Garnett Johnson, joins incumbent commissioners Stacy Pulliam, Wayne Guilfoyle, and Lonnie Wimberly, who were reelected to four-year terms Tuesday. NOAA, the National Oceanic and Atmospheric Administration, releases its yearly Atlanta hurricane forecast today.
15: June 1st starts the six-month Atlantic hurricane season. NOAA will release its prediction for the number and severity of storms they expect to churn and strengthen in the Atlantic. Forecasters will touch on, in addition to the number of storms they predict, the warmth of Atlantic waters, which can strengthen storms, and the impact of El Nino, which can have a weakening effect. Also expect advice on how to prepare as far as supplies needed and knowing which evacuation routes to take if you have to. When the first Atlantic storm forms and is named, it will be Arthur. Grinnell Scott, Fox News.
13: Investigators believe a medical incident led to a single vehicle crash in Aiken County this week. The South Carolina Highway Patrol says it happened Tuesday afternoon as 64-year-old Charles Cooper of Aiken was headed south on Columbia Highway North. That incident caused Cooper to lose control of the vehicle, which ran off the road, hit a traffic pole, and overturned. Cooper was dead at the scene. One of two passengers in the vehicle was taken to the hospital with non-life-threatening injuries. Futures markets rallying this morning after yesterday's gains on Wall Street. John keeps you in the know in the lead-up to this morning's opening bell at the New York Stock Exchange right here on 95.1 WGAC. In for Mary Liz, once again this morning, I'm Gail Mino in the WGAC News Center.
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12: Today will be warm with a mix of clouds giving way to some sunshine. There will be a few showers and a thunderstorm in the afternoon. The high temperature will reach 92. Tonight, expect partly cloudy skies and high humidity with isolated thunderstorms possible. The low will drop to 66. For news, talk, and information, WGAC, I'm AccuWeather meteorologist Joe Lundberg.
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6: So lots of interesting elections headed to runoffs in 4 weeks, including a commission race in Columbia County. We've got several state races going to runoff. You got the mayor's race in Augusta going to runoff. But let's address the elephant in the room. Last night, we saw Allison Couch defeat Gary Jones in what was Well, here we are in 2026, and yet again, we've got another example. We seem to have these about every year or two of the United Nations being totally and completely worthless. That's right. The sole organization that is supposed to exact justice and prevail, ladies and gentlemen, wisdom, prevail with wisdom on any international conflict is standing impotent like they always do. In the meantime, the United States continues to elevate this entity and finance this entity to the nth degree. Unreal. And again, here we are in an international oil crisis that is created by one nation and their basically threats of extortion and destruction. And here we are, and it's not America. The Strait of Hormuz should have never, ever, ever been allowed to be controlled by Iran, and that the Middle Eastern countries involved in oil sale and oil shipments across the world would have ever allowed this to happen is just unfathomable to me. How Iran ever got to a point, particularly after the Iranian hostage situation back in the late 70s, early 80s, to have this type of power is unimaginable to me. And yet again, here we are. Decades of diplomacy, decades of political leadership in America that's supposed to be positioning us to be the leaders when it comes to economic decisions for the globe. OPEC, all the money in the world, controlling the flow of oil in the Middle East, and yet they surrender to Iran and the fundamentalist wackos that have run that country forever. What an epic failure all the way across the board. And yes, this goes back to presidents from Reagan to where we are right now. We really have to put Iran in its place, and the sooner we do it, the better for the entire world. And that's a comment. 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
9: Well, last night at SRP Park, Luis Juanipa, three RBIs, including a walk-off RBI in the ninth to give the Green Jackets their fourth consecutive win, beating Columbia 5-4. Those two teams are back at it tonight at SRP Park, first pitch 6:40. Also, or first pitch 7 o'clock. At 6:40, it's the Braves and Marlins tonight. The Braves win last night 9-1. Dom Smith, a homer, a triple, and three RBIs. And again, they'll play tonight again at 6:40. In the NBA, it was Shai Gilgeous-Alexander with 30 points and 9 assists as Oklahoma City beat San Antonio in the Western Conference Finals 122-113. That series now even at a game apiece. Game two of the Eastern Conference Finals tonight between New York and Cleveland in the Big Apple, where the Knicks lead that series 1-0. They'll tip it off tonight at 8 o'clock. And in Texas at TPC Craig Ranch, round one of the CJ Cup, Byron Nelson, your defending champ there, Scotty Scheffler. 2020 Sports. 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
10: Hi, I'm Eric Cullors, inviting you to jump in and ride with me this Saturday morning from 8 to 10 right here on 95.1 WGAC. I crank it up at 8 and shut it down at 10. As we ride, we'll talk about cars, I'll answer your automotive questions, and we'll have some fun. That's right here Saturday morning at 8.
11: Okay. News Talk Information, WGAC. It's Augusta's Morning News. 7:23 this morning. The markets were up yesterday. The Dow was up 645. The Nasdaq was up 399. The Dow futures this morning are down about 150. No, rebounding. Down around 70. With Gail in for Mary Liz this week, and Joe and AB and John. Gail with a look at what we're following this morning.
13: Two men will spend a few years in federal prison because they were in possession of a weapon that they should not have been in possession of, and we'll have the latest on that.
11: Okay. There's a radio, I guess a radio kind of network or station called Radio Caroline, a well-known station broadcasting across England. Everyone's familiar with the BBC, but Radio Caroline is what it is. Apparently, they had a computer issue the other day that caused them to accidentally trigger an emergency protocol.
13: Uh-oh.
11: The automated system mistakenly announced that King Charles had died. Then the station fell completely silent. The dead air was a built-in requirement for the emergency process. The station manager quickly stepped in to clarify the situation and stop the growing confusion. He explained that, quote, a death of a monarch procedure accidentally went live at their main studio.
14: He noted that all UK stations keep this protocol ready, hoping they never require it. The station immediately cut the silence to restore no more normal programming and issue an on-air correction. Management was quick to express their deep regret over the digital error. We apologize to His Majesty the King and our listeners for any distress caused. Station manager also emphasized the broadcaster's long-standing respect for the royal family, added that the team has been proud to broadcast the annual Christmas message and hopes to do so for years. Whoops.
13: Yeah.
14: Whoops.
13: That's a faux pas.
14: Well, you know, not to defend them, but to their point, and it we've heard things sort of like that happen over here. I guess when someone gets of age or a certain age or they announce a certain situation medically, newspapers, television stations start creating the obit.
13: Oh, yeah.
14: And it's kind of standing by when needed. And sometimes it gets on.
13: When not needed.
14: When not needed. I assume the, you know, the king kind of checked himself and said, okay, no, I'm fine. Let's check the forecast. Weather on the Fives brought to you by Peachtree Pools. Call today and you will be swimming in the summer.
15: Today will be warm with clouds giving way to some sunshine. Expect a couple of showers and a thunderstorm in the afternoon with a high of 92. Tonight will be partly cloudy and humid with widely scattered thunderstorms and a low of 66. Tomorrow, anticipate partly sunny and humid weather with a chance of a thunderstorm in some areas, reaching a high of 88. For News Talk and Information WGAC, I'm AccuWeather meteorologist Joe Lundberg.
14: Okay. It's sunny. It's 70. It is 7:26 in the morning. 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
7: Thank you, John. Two Augusta men will spend 4 years in the federal lockup for illegally possessing a machine gun. Corbin Jackson and Jafari Elliott, both 23, were sentenced after pleading guilty to charges that also included illegally importing firearms or ammunition. Prosecutors say red flags went up more than 2 years ago after Homeland Security agents intercepted a package from China with more than a dozen machine gun conversion devices inside that was addressed to an apartment in Augusta. 2 weeks earlier, a similar package addressed to the same Augusta location was intercepted at Dallas-Fort Worth Airport. A fatal shooting is under investigation in Aiken this morning. Sheriff's deputies were called to a home on Dallas Circle in the Shiloh Heights neighborhood of Aiken late yesterday afternoon to find a gunshot victim in the yard. That victim, later identified as 21-year-old Reginald Young, was pronounced dead at the scene. Investigators haven't commented on details leading to the shooting, and there was no word of an arrest at news time. Richmond County authorities continue to look for a woman they want to question about last week's fatal shooting on Cameron Drive. They want to talk to 37-year-old LaShonda Lynch about the death of 25-year-old Kyla Rodriguez, who died after sustaining multiple gunshot wounds early last Friday. Two men were questioned this week but were released with no charges filed.

0: the road or take to the skies for the Memorial Day holiday. 1.2 million of those are expected to travel at least 50 miles or more from home, while some 121,000 will fly to their destinations. Atlanta's Hartsfield-Jackson International expects about 2.7 million flyers to pass through TSA checkpoints during the holiday period. Graduation schedules are set for Richmond County's 11 high schools and magnet schools. The first round of commencements will be held next Wednesday, the 27th, for students at A.R. Johnson and Davidson Fine Arts Magnet Schools, along with Richmond Academy and Hepzibah High School. Diplomas will be awarded the following day, the 28th, to students at Glen Hills, Josie and Cross Creek High Schools, as well as Richmond County Technical Career Magnet School. Then on Friday, the 29th, seniors at Laney, Butler, and Westside High Schools receive their diplomas. Commencements will be held at Bell Auditorium and will be live streamed on the school district website. Elon Musk has announced plans for one of the biggest sales of stock to the public ever for a space company that's currently losing billions of dollars a year. Documents filed Wednesday show Musk's SpaceX lost $2.6 billion from operations last year on some $18.7 billion in revenue. Still, the initial public offering is expected to rank among the largest ever, possibly surpassing the current title holder, Saudi Aramco, the oil giant that went public 7 years ago. The prospectus did not put a dollar figure on the amount Musk hopes to raise, but various reports have put it at $75 billion or so. The company has said the money will help finance projects to put men on the moon, maybe even Mars someday. The document says that Musk and certain other shareholders will receive shares in a special class of stock that gives them 10 votes for every share that they hold. The Atlanta Braves wrap up their four-game set with the Marlins this evening. AB has that and other sports news of the day on 2020 Sports right here on 95.1 WGAC. In for Mary Liz this morning, I'm Gail Mino in the WGAC News Center.
1: Okay. 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
2: Today will be warm with a mix of clouds giving way to some sunshine. There will be a few showers and a thunderstorm in the afternoon. The high temperature will reach 92. Tonight, expect partly cloudy skies and high humidity with isolated thunderstorms possible. The low will drop to 66. For News Talk and Information WGAC, I'm AccuWeather meteorologist Joe Lundberg.
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7: Well, last night, Dominic Smith homered, tripled, and drove in 3 as the Braves beat the Marlins 9-1. Chris Sale, 7 innings of 4-hit baseball, struck out 8. He only walked 1 and gave up just 1 earned run. The Braves and Marlins back at it tonight at 6:40. The Green Jackets have won 4 in a row. They get a walk-off win last night. Luis Guanipa hit a base hit in the night to provide the game winner. He had 3 RBIs on the night. Green Jackets now 23-18. They'll play tonight at SRP Park against Columbia once again. Also in the NBA, San Antonio and Oklahoma City, game 2 of the Western Conference Finals goes to the defending champion Thunder. They win 122-113 to even that series at a game apiece. Shai Gilgeous-Alexander had 30 points and 9 assists. Tonight, Cleveland's at New York, game 2 of the Eastern Conference Finals. The Knicks lead that series 1-0. They'll tip that one off tonight at 8 o'clock. 2020 Sports, Ashley Brown, 95.1 WGAC.
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10: Okay, News Talk Information, WGAC. It's Augusta's Morning News. 742, 18 till 8 o'clock. Some clouds, some sun, maybe a shower late today. We'll get to the forecast for you here in a few minutes. Coming up in 30 minutes, we're getting into Joey Chestnut season, you know. 4th of July isn't that far away. We got some Joey Chestnut news. And another one of those stories about someone who went to one of those diamond locations and found something. We'll get to that and more coming up in about 30 minutes from now. You know, most of the time selling a home kind of goes like, you know, you and your significant other decide, let's move. You know, let's sell the house. And the process begins. And the process is usually the same most of the time. It's different when all of a sudden you take a job in another city and you have to sell your home. And there's a clock ticking. You can't buy one there until you sell this one here, whatever it might be. 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
18: Today will be warm with clouds giving way to some sunshine. Expect a couple of showers and a thunderstorm in the afternoon with a high of 92. Tonight will be partly cloudy and humid with widely scattered thunderstorms and a low of 66. Tomorrow, anticipate partly sunny and humid weather with a chance of a thunderstorm in some areas reaching a high of 88. For news, talk, and information, WGAC, I'm AccuWeather meteorologist Joe Lundberg.
10: It's sunny and 71 degrees, 747, news, talk, information, WGAC.
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10: News, talk, information, WGAC. It's Augusta's Morning News, 10 till 8. Markets were up big time yesterday. The Dow was up 645. The NASDAQ was up 399. Dow futures this morning are down around 60. With Gail and AB and Joe and John, Gail with a look at what we're following this morning.
24: Officials gather in Aiken County later today to mark the replacement of a major bridge over an interstate highway.
10: Okay. Boy, here's some good news. More Buc-ee's are coming. Let's see. They are going to bring Buc-ee's, reportedly, to Arizona, Arkansas, Wisconsin, Louisiana, Kansas, and North Carolina.
24: Okay.
10: Ohio also being added to the Buc-ee's location list. We stopped at the one past Florence, and we stopped because of the bathrooms, the clean bathrooms.
24: Mm-hmm.
10: And we stopped on the way up to the Outer Banks, and we stopped on the way back. The way up was on a Thursday at around noon. Coming back was around 3-ish or 4-ish on Sunday. There's a whole lot of different people on Sunday than there are on Thursday.
24: Yeah.
10: Now, it says here, each new Buc-ee's store brings a lot of opportunity to the local community. Every travel center brings more than 200 full-time jobs. They all start well above the minimum wage. They offer full benefits. When you start, you get 3 weeks of time off.
24: Really?
10: Yeah. Yes.
24: Ah,
10: 6% matching on the 401k.
24: Wow.
10: Buc-ee's can also be counted to drive potential customers to small towns they might have otherwise skipped right over. And known for, and I will say this, known for the cleanest bathrooms on the road, and that's true, but Lisa brought something up the other day when we stopped on Sunday, as always, no line for the guys, long line for the women.
24: Yeah.
10: And
24: yeah.
10: She was in and out in a heartbeat. I mean, she's like, you know, not only are they clean, somehow, some way, the line moves pretty quick.
24: Mm-hmm.
10: Now, not without some controversy, March of this year, the BBB gave 28 Bucky stores an F rating, citing folks, some consumers had made complaints, and Bucky's had not responded. People reported that the BBB listed individual complaints as well as patterns of customer service failures when it comes to responding to customer complaints, even those sent through the Bucky's website. But boy, God, we love Bucky's. Oh, geez.
24: I'm torn
10: I'm
24: myself.
10: Over I'm over it. So you've been in a Bucky's.
24: Oh, yeah. Oh, yeah. We usually, when we go to Tallahassee, we usually stop at the one on 70, just off 75. And it's, you know, we can't make that drive really on a tank of gas. We fill up, yeah.
10: Yeah. Oh, so you fill up at the Bucky's.
24: Yeah.
10: I've never gotten gas at the Bucky's.
24: Yeah, don't, if you're going to hit it at about 6 o'clock on a Sunday night, that's not a good time to try getting gas because everybody parks their car, fills up, parks, leaves the car parked, and goes into the store and spends an hour.
10: That's what I was going to ask you. If when you get gas, do you leave the car there or do you go find a parking place?
24: No, we generally fill up and then we go find a parking space.
10: Well, that would be the polite thing to do.
24: Yeah, we try to be...
10: try to be polite.
24: Yeah.
10: If
24: my wife is just going to be in there for 5 minutes
10: and you're filling up,
24: we're just going to sit there. Yeah. But otherwise we will fill up, then vacate the place and go find another spot so somebody else can have it.
10: I will say two things. I've had the brisket sandwich. It's really good.
24: Mm-hmm.
10: Yeah,
24: the food is pretty good.
10: I will also say this, and this is learned by doing. A few years, every Thanksgiving, we drive up to Richmond to see my daughter and now grandchild. And so we come back on, we're trying more and more to come back on Monday because all that news about traffic on Sunday after Thanksgiving is true.
24: Mm-hmm.
10: And we found that out the hard way. And at one point, we stopped at that Bucky's, you know, outside Florence on the Sunday after Thanksgiving. I swear to you, it took us 45 minutes to get out of the parking lot.
24: Oh, I don't doubt it. I don't doubt it.
10: It was then and there.
24: Yeah.
10: Nope. Not stopping at Bucky's on the Sunday after Thanksgiving. Sorry. Well, I'll try and find you a clean bathroom, but not stopping at Bucky's.
24: No.
10: And again, I'm fascinated by all the people, you know, who are in there buying Christmas gifts and
24: yeah, oh, Lord. No, that's not quite where I want to do
10: not,
24: my Christmas shopping.
10: You're not
24: shopping,
10: getting Christmas gifts at Bucky's?
24: I don't think so. No.
10: Okay.
24: No offense.
10: 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Call today. You'll be swimming this summer.
0: Today will be warm with a mix of clouds giving way to some sunshine. There will be a few showers and a thunderstorm in the afternoon. The high temperature will reach 92. Tonight, expect partly cloudy skies and high humidity with isolated thunderstorms possible. The low will drop to 66. For News Talk and Information WGAC, I'm AccuWeather meteorologist Joe Lundberg.
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8: President Trump probably won't like this. I'm Dave Anthony, Fox News. The new hardline nuclear stance Iran is taking.
9: The supreme leader of Iran is saying that the enriched uranium inside the country must stay inside of Iran. This is a position they've held since the very beginning of all of these negotiations, and they're not budging on this as far as the Reuters reporting today. So we'll see how it complicates matters in these latest rounds of talks. The president still, though, hopes that Iran will come to a deal, but he's warning that he's willing to ditch this 6-week ceasefire and resume strikes if they give him the wrong answer.
8: Fox's Aisha Hosni at the White House. There's a new Fox News poll showing the number of Americans opposing U.S. military action in Iran has risen to 60%. Half say rising gas prices are a major problem. And citing that concern, Walmart issued a worse than expected financial forecast in its earnings report this morning. Also in that Fox poll, Trump approval has dropped just 39%, like the overall job the president is doing. A big time Trump supporter hospitalized in California after an attack outside his controversial house.
25: The Escondido home has so many Trump flags and memorabilia, it's referred to by supporters and detractors alike as the Trump House. The owner in critical condition following the vicious beating outside the house.
8: Fox's Gary Baumgarten, a suspect in custody, but Raul Castro is not yet. The acting U.S. Attorney General says they intend to arrest the now indicted 94-year-old Cuban leader. Fox's Madeline Rivera details the charges.
26: Conspiracy to kill U.S. nationals, destruction of aircraft, and murder. A superseding indictment states Cuban intelligence agents infiltrated a humanitarian organization, Brothers to the Rescue, back in the early 90s. Military officials allegedly then used this intelligence to shoot down 3 BTTR planes.
8: 4 people were killed. 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
0: Today will be warm with clouds giving way to some sunshine. Expect a couple of showers and a thunderstorm in the afternoon with a high of 92. Tonight will be partly cloudy and humid with widely scattered thunderstorms and a low of 66. Tomorrow, anticipate partly sunny and humid weather with a chance of a thunderstorm in some areas, reaching a high of 88. For News Talk and Information WGAC, I'm AccuWeather meteorologist Joe Lundberg.
24: WGAC News Time coming up on 8:06. I'm Gail Mino in the WGAC Newsroom. South Carolina's top transportation officer will be in Aiken County later today, marking completion of a major bridge replacement project. It was about 11 months ago when a tanker truck collided with a car on I-20, causing that tanker to crash into the bridge on Old Vaucluse Road and burst into flames. The bridge was destroyed in the flames, but the remains were quickly removed and I-20 traffic restored within a day or two. Lawmakers expedited funding for a new overpass, and DOT Secretary Justin Powell will join local officials in the reopening of the new bridge on Old Vaucluse Road this afternoon. Another busy day ahead at Evanstown Center Park as graduates of two more Columbia County high schools receive their diplomas. Lakeside High seniors got their diplomas yesterday. Today, commencements will be held for Evans and Greenbrier. 12th graders. The forecast looks agreeable, but should bad weather pop up, ceremonies will be moved across the road to the Performing Arts Center. Today's commencements can also be viewed on the live streaming page of the school system's website. That's ccboe.net. Two more commencements will be held tomorrow for seniors graduating from Harlem and Grovetown High Schools. A Georgia research consortium has two new members. Georgia Southern and Kennesaw State Universities have joined the Georgia Research Alliance. That's a nonprofit partnership formed back in 1990 to promote research and economic development in the state. The addition brings membership in the alliance to 10 public and private research institutions, including Augusta University, UGA, Georgia Tech, and Georgia State. Last year, the alliance secured more than $1 billion in external research funding, and that led to more than 3,000 new jobs in laboratories and startups across Georgia. Augusta's newest commissioner spent much of Wednesday catching her breath after scoring an impressive upset win in Tuesday's elections. Commissioner-elect Tamika Bean pulled in about 60% of the vote to upset District 6 incumbent Tony Lewis.
1: You know, I'm so thankful and grateful to the voters and the supporters of District 6. They trusted me and believed in me and given me this opportunity to serve the community.
24: Bean, a former top aide to Mayor Garnett Johnson, joins incumbent commissioners Stacey Pulliam, Wayne Guilfoyle, and Lonnie Wimberly, who were reelected to four-year terms earlier this week. Tech companies in California's Bay Area are laying off more employees as the effects of AI impact the tech sector.
2: It announced it will let go of 3,000 workers, roughly 17% of its workforce, by the end of July. The company says it's a move to streamline operations. It comes the same day 8,000 workers from Meta got official notice that they are now out of a job. Last month, Meta executives announced it planned to shed about 10% of its global workforce to improve efficiency and offset the cost of $125 billion in AI investments. The two Bay Area tech companies join a growing list of companies planning mass layoffs, including Microsoft, Block, Coinbase, Pinterest, and LinkedIn.
24: Laid-off employees of Meta will get at least 16 weeks of severance and be reassigned about the company reassigned about 7,000 employees to work on new AI projects. A shooting in Aiken claims the life of a young man. Sheriff's investigators say 21-year-old Reginald Young III was found with a gunshot wound and pronounced dead late yesterday afternoon at a home on Dallas Circle in Aiken's Shiloh Heights area. So far, there's been no word of any arrests for the shooting. As forensic teams continue to investigate, the victim will be autopsied in Newberry. In a month, a woman has been arrested in connection with a crash that killed a Greenwood police officer earlier this month. Greenwood County Sheriff's deputies charged 21-year-old Shannon Hope Henderson with contributing to the delinquency of a minor and allowing an unauthorized person to operate a vehicle. Deputies say Henderson owned the Jeep that crashed head-on into Officer D.J. Keller's police cruiser while fleeing another officer's pursuit. A 15-year-old was at the wheel of the Jeep that also carried 17 and 18-year-old passengers. Well, futures markets rallying this morning after yesterday's gains on Wall Street. John keeps you in the know in the lead up to this morning's opening bell at the New York Stock Exchange at 9:30 this morning, right here on 95.1 WGAC. In for Mary Liz, I'm Gail Mino.
3: All right. Some things here, some odds and ends. We are getting into Joey Chestnut season. Joey, of course, likes to eat hot dogs on the 4th of July. He's in the Hooskow, or at least he's got probation. Pleaded guilty to a battery misdemeanor charge and was sentenced to 180 days of probation back in April. Pleaded guilty on April 20th to a misdemeanor battery charge resulting in bodily injury per court records, serving the probation until mid-October, although I guess the judge is a hot dog fan. He's been granted permission to travel outside the state, allowing him to compete in the hot dog eating contest.
24: Yeah.
3: He was permitted to defend his Nathan's Famous title, Coney Island, July 4th. No restrictions, plans not to only win the competition, but to set a new record.
24: Okay.
3: He won the 2026 Ultimate Bologna Showdown in Knoxville on May 9th, third consecutive year. Joey was able to eat 16 pounds of bologna in 8 minutes.
24: Oh, my goodness. What, you know, what does that all, you know, this guy does this for a living. How does he survive?
4: He trains. I mean, ESPN or somebody did something about, you know, how he preps and how he trains for this, whether it's physically with his mouth and his esophagus, or mentally or his stomach.
24: Yeah.
4: But he does, and I'm sure they all do, but
24: doctors on standby, I suppose.
4: 16 pounds of bologna in 8 minutes. Lord. Now, Joey was banned from competing in the contest in 2024 because, if you remember, he signed an endorsement deal with Impossible Foods, a plant-based meat company. He returned last year, and he ate 70 and a half hot dogs in the time. So again, the judge, apparently a hot dog fan, will allow Joey to leave the state. Participate in the contest.
24: I watched that 1 year, maybe 2 years. I don't know. And then I'd seen it enough.
4: I got to tell you, Lisa, who does not eat meat, is fascinated by it.
24: Oh, really?
4: It's something we're going to watch.
24: My wife is a lot more interested in it than I am.
4: Yeah, if we're home on the 4th of July or it's noon on the 4th and we're around, she's watching.
24: Turn on Joey.
4: She's watching. She's disgusted by it, but she can't not look at it.
24: Yeah.
4: Pescatarian, eats fish, no meat, loves watching this guy eat 70 hot dogs.
24: Hey, go figure.
4: Okay, then we move to Arkansas. A grieving woman who had just buried her father months after losing her son was at one of these state parks, Arkansas Crater of Diamonds State Parks. Her name is Keisha Smith, lives in Pennsylvania. She found a diamond, a 3-carat diamond, officials described as a gorgeous gem, flat, smooth appearance, measuring about the size of a bead, colorless, a few unique inclusions around the edges. Park officials said she planned her April vacation to the park over a year ago, lost her son in October, buried her dad days before the trip. She hoped the trip would bring some comfort. Made the road trip with her boyfriend Joey, brother Kiram, arrived at the park Tuesday, April 21st, spent the first day scouring the park, meeting everybody else before heading to the south end of the search area the next morning. Got tips from visitors. She began digging, saw the colors of the soil change from brown to black. After a couple of more scoops, she spotted something shiny in her shovel. Skeptical at first, she put the stone in a bag, continued digging before later bringing it to the park's wash pavilion to sift through her finds. She showed the crystal to other visitors. One person said, "You need to have that looked at." She compared the diamond shape to a heart, which she said is the first thing she saw when she found it. She's been feeling a lot of pressure in recent months. It says over the past decade, just 15 diamonds weighing 3 carats or more have been discovered at the park. Mm. Park officials do not appraise found diamonds. They are not trained gemologists. So she will go get that appraised.
24: Well, good for her.
4: You know what? Yeah, good for her. It's not going to be something I'm going to do.
24: No.
4: I'm not going to a state park to sift for diamonds, find my fortune. Mm-mm. But no. Good for her.
24: If I'm going to go to a state park, I'll go to enjoy the aesthetics
4: of the state park.
24: Although I guess you could consider her find aesthetic.
4: Yeah, yeah. Weather on the fives this morning for your Thursday, brought to you by RCS Roofing, rcsroofing.net, where they nail it every time.
5: Today will be warm with a mix of clouds giving way to some sunshine. There will be a few showers and a thunderstorm in the afternoon. The high temperature will reach 92. Tonight, expect partly cloudy skies and high humidity with isolated thunderstorms possible. The low will drop to 66. For News Talk and Information, WGAC, I'm AccuWeather meteorologist Joe Lundberg.
4: Okay. Some sunshine, 72 degrees now, 816 News Talk and Information, WGAC. 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
23: Well, league MVP Shea Gilgeous-Alexander had 30 points and 9 assists last night as Oklahoma City evened their series in the Western Conference Finals with San Antonio at one game apiece with a 122-113 win. Tonight, Cleveland's at New York, game 2 of the Eastern Conference Finals. The Knicks lead that series 1-0. In hockey, Las Vegas beat Colorado in game 1 of the Western Conference Finals, 4-2. They lead that series 1-0. In game 1 of the Eastern Conference Finals tonight, Montreal at Carolina taking on the Hurricanes. Also, round 1 of the CJ Cup, Myron Nelson at TPC Craig Ranch in Texas. The defending champion there is Scottie Scheffler. And the Braves, a 9-1 winner over the Marlins last night. Chris Sale, 7 innings of 4-hit baseball. He struck out 8, did not walk a batter as the Braves get that win. Atlanta back at the Marlins tonight, 6:40 first pitch between the Braves and Marlins. 2020 Sports, Ashley Brown, 95.1 WGAC.
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4: It's News Talk, information, WGAC. It's Augusta's Morning News. Coming up on 8:22 in the morning, markets were up yesterday. Yippee. Dow up 645, NASDAQ up 399. Dow futures this morning are down around 70. With Gail and Joe and AB and John, Gail with a look at what we're following this morning.
24: We'll talk about the upcoming Memorial Day weekend, how many people are traveling and how they're traveling.
4: Okay. Speaking of traveling, I meant to do this yesterday. Horrible story out of Manhattan, New York City. The woman getting out of her car and got out of her car and fell right into an open manhole.
24: Really?
4: Yeah. Family of a New York woman struggling for answers. 56-year-old fell to her death upon stepping out of her car, slipping down an open maintenance hole on Fifth Avenue. Police say she parked her Mercedes at West 52nd and 5th in Midtown Manhattan just before 11:20 in the night, stepped out of the car and directly into the maintenance hole in front of the Cartier Mansion. She fell about 10 feet. Steam caused her to go into cardiac arrest, rushed to the hospital where she was pronounced dead. New York television station spoke to her family members who said they were saddened and shocked by her death. The city's electric utility provider, Con Ed, investigating why the maintenance hole was left uncovered since there was no construction going on nearby. The manhole cover was found about 15 feet from the opening. Authorities are reportedly looking into the possibility that a truck ran over it and caused it to dislodge.
24: Hmm.
4: We are deeply saddened to confirm that a member of the public has died after falling into an open manhole. We are actively investigating how this happened. It says injuries or deaths related to open maintenance holes are relatively rare. Holes are an urban nightmare akin to being hit by falling masonry, scaffolding, air conditioner, getting pushed on the subway tracks, just all the things that can happen in New York.
24: Oh, yeah.
4: I don't know if a truck dislodged it. I don't know what happened, but I can pretty well assure you.
24: I can tell you what's going to happen.
4: I can pretty well assure you there are some lawyers knocking on that family's door.
24: Oh, yeah.
4: Let's see. The city, Con Ed. Yeah.
24: Yeah, it'll be a multi-party.
4: Yes, party.
24: Action.
4: I say this all the time, and I just...
24: I'm not making light of it.
4: No.
24: I'd do the same thing if it was my family.
4: But she's 56 years old, goes through all the things you go through to get to 56 years old, and that's how it ends.
24: Yep.
4: You never know. That's why you have dessert first. That's why you treat every day as it's special. Again, 50, maybe a mother, maybe a grandmother. That's how it happens.
24: Yeah. God bless them.
4: Yeah. Weather on the fives this morning, brought to you by Peachtree Pools. Call today, and you will be swimming in the summer.
8: Today will be warm with clouds giving way to some sunshine. Expect a couple of showers and a thunderstorm in the afternoon with a high of 92. Tonight will be partly cloudy and humid with widely scattered thunderstorms and a low of 66. Tomorrow, anticipate partly sunny and humid weather with a chance of a thunderstorm in some areas, reaching a high of 88. For news, talk, and information, WGAC, I'm AccuWeather meteorologist Joe Lundberg.
4: Okay, we'll call it sunny because they're calling it sunny. 72 degrees, 826. 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
12: Thank you, John. Two Augusta men will spend the next 4 years in the federal lockup for illegally possessing a machine gun. Corbin Jackson and Jafari Elliott, both 23, were sentenced after pleading guilty to charges that also included illegally importing firearms or ammunition. Prosecutors say red flags went up more than 2 years ago after Homeland Security agents intercepted a package from China with more than a dozen machine gun conversion kits inside addressed to an apartment in Augusta. 2 weeks earlier, a similar package addressed to the same Augusta location was intercepted at Dallas-Fort Worth Airport. A fatal shooting is under investigation in Aiken this morning. Sheriff's deputies were called to a home on Dallas Circle in the Shiloh Heights neighborhood of Aiken Lake yesterday afternoon to find the gunshot victim lying in the yard. The victim, later identified as 21-year-old Reginald Young, was pronounced dead at the scene. Investigators haven't commented on details leading to the shooting. There was no word of an arrest at news time. Richmond County authorities continue to look for a woman they want to question about last week's fatal shooting on Cameron Drive. They want to talk to 37-year-old LaShonda Lynch about the death of 25-year-old Kyla Rodriguez, who died after sustaining multiple gunshot wounds early last Friday. Two men were questioned this week, but released with no charges filed. Lynch is black. She's 5'7 and 145 pounds and is often found in the Meadowbrook Drive and Barton Village neighborhoods. Investigators are asking for your help in locating her. Millions are getting ready for what is expected to be another record-setting Memorial Day travel season.
13: It announced it will let go of 3,000...
14: Nearly 45 million Americans are expected to travel at least 50 miles from home for Memorial Day weekend, according to AAA. And while that's a new high, it barely edges out last year's number for the holiday travel period that starts today and ends on Monday. 39 million of us are expected to drive, while another 3.7 million will fly. A little more than

0: ends as he appears behind his CBS desk for the final time tonight. The Thursday night finale details remain under wraps, but the show has had months to prepare for the end of the network's 33-year franchise. CBS announced last summer that Colbert's show would end, citing economic reasons, after 11 seasons, but some, including the host, suspect political pressure played a role in the decision. Colbert leaves as the ratings leader in late-night TV. CBS plans to fill the late show slot with something called Comics Unleashed, hosted by Byron Allen. Colbert's chief rivals, ABC's Jimmy Kimmel Live and NBC's The Tonight Show with Jimmy Fallon, will both run reruns tonight at the same time as Colbert says goodbye. Graduation schedules are set for Richmond County's 11 high schools and magnet schools. The first round of commencements will be held next Wednesday, the 27th, for students at A.R. Johnson and Davidson Fine Arts Magnet Schools, along with Richmond Academy and Hepzibah High School. Diplomas will be awarded the following day, the 28th, to students at Glen Hills, Josie, and Cross Creek Highs, as well as Richmond County Technical Career Magnet School. Then, Friday, a week from tomorrow, seniors at Laney, Butler, and Westside High Schools receive their sheepskins. Commencements will be held at Bell Auditorium and will be live streamed on the school district's website. And in for Mary Liz once more this morning, I'm Gail Mino in the WGAC 24-hour news traffic and weather center.
1: I meant to say this to you earlier, because you and I, when you're here, we talk a lot about college athletics and, mm-hmm. and the state of it and the finances of it and things like that. So I ran across this little factoid. First of all, I do have a hard time getting used to the various teams that are in the various conferences now.
0: Yeah.
1: Cal and Stanford are in the ACC.
0: Yeah.
1: So they're doing the ACC baseball tournament. So Cal, California, mm-hmm. flew to Charlotte to play a single elimination game in the ACC tournament. They lost. By the way, Stanford's 90 minutes from Cal's campus.
0: Yeah.
1: They lost and flew back home.
0: Yep. The wonders of college athletics
1: yeah.
0: these days.
1: Yeah, nothing wrong with that.
0: No, not at all.
1: All right. Thank you, Sarah. Well, I'll see you tomorrow.
0: Okay.
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2: Today will be warm with a mix of clouds giving way to some sunshine. There will be a few showers and a thunderstorm in the afternoon. The high temperature will reach 92. Tonight, expect partly cloudy skies and high humidity with isolated thunderstorms possible. The low will drop to 66. For news, talk, and information, WGAC, I'm AccuWeather meteorologist Joe Lundberg.
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6: Well, last night at SRP Park, Luis Juanipa, three RBIs, including a walk-off RBI in the ninth to give the Green Jackets their fourth consecutive win, beating Columbia 5-4. Those two teams are back at it tonight at SRP Park, first pitch 6:40. Also, or first pitch 7 o'clock. At 6:40, it's the Braves and Marlins tonight. The Braves win last night 9-1. Dom Smith, a homer, a triple, and three RBIs. And again, they'll play tonight again at 6:40. In the NBA, it was Shai Gilgeous-Alexander with 30 points and 9 assists as Oklahoma City beat San Antonio in the Western Conference Finals 122-113. That series now even at a game apiece. Game two of the Eastern Conference Finals tonight between New York and Cleveland in the Big Apple, where the Knicks lead that series 1-0. They'll tip it off tonight at 8 o'clock. And in Texas at TPC Craig Ranch, round one of the CJ Cup, Byron Nelson, your defending champ there, Scotty Scheffler. 2020 Sports. 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
7: Okay, news talk information, WGAC and Augusta's Morning News. That's going to do it for us this morning. Got the business review coming up next. Glenn Beck, of course, at the top of the hour. The boys at noon, Austin at 3. Thank you for taking the time to listen. Have a great day, and we will see you tomorrow. So long. Bye-bye.
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1: Hey, welcome in to the Augusta Business Review here, News Talk, WGAC. I'm John Patrick, joined again this morning by Trey Powell from Mosquito Joe. Now, the website is mosquitojoe.com, and the phone number is 706-250-4845. Let me do all of that again. mosquitojoe.com, and the number is 706-250-4845. We found Trey on the road. Trey, how are you this morning?
2: I'm doing terrific. How are you?
1: I'm good. Let me start with this, because I think it's a unique selling point to what you do. And speak to the fact that you guys don't sign any customer up to a contract. You have no contracts, correct?
2: That's correct. I mean, I think our industry of pest control has been pretty plagued with contracts for as long as I can remember. And we just don't think that that's, necessary. We like to earn your business, the right way and earn it every single time that we treat. I mean, doing pest control and pest prevention is a reoccurring process. There is no, magic wand that you're going to do one treatment and eliminate all the bugs. It's an ongoing, process. And so, regardless of that, we just don't require contracts,
1: I mean, you guys really, you allow the work to speak for itself.
2: Exactly. When you're doing things, properly and consistently, you really shouldn't have problems. And, I think customers like that. And, we go out of our way to make sure that we continue to earn their business, going on and on. But, they shouldn't be tied into a contract and feel like they can't leave.
1: Okay. We're going to continue a theme that we talked about last month, because we still, Trey, have not had an awful lot of rain. But that doesn't necessarily mean fewer mosquitoes, right?
2: No, I mean, mosquitoes are pretty resilient. The only thing that it would happen, from a drought is that the eggs would kind of go back into incubation, and it could lower the population for a short period of time. I mean, we had 39 days in April with no rain, but then we had several storms come through over the course of a week, and it didn't catch up our rainfall by any stretch of the imagination, but it definitely wet those eggs, and any eggs that were in incubation, it kind of reignited those to hatch and go through that larval process.
1: Do they not need much rain to hatch?
2: You can hatch 100 mosquitoes out of a bottle cap, so no, you do not need a lot of water. In fact, you have, a heavy pile of leaf litter really never dries out, and that's an excellent place to breed tons and tons of mosquitoes. Sometimes mosquitoes will find water that's deep down, much further deeper into, drainage ditches and irrigation, things like that, where they wouldn't have to go as far, but they will find it, or they'll just lay eggs where they know water will be. A lot of times they'll lay eggs right on the edge of like a bird bath, and those eggs will just hibernate until the rain comes and fills that bird bath and gets them wet, and then they hatch.
1: I get a sense from you, Trey. The homeowner may think they know what the situation is, but they don't really know, because those eggs could be anywhere.
2: Yeah, I mean, it's we hear all the time, we don't have any standing water, and it's, you don't have any obvious standing water, but if you don't have standing water, you don't have mosquitoes. I mean, that's just the bottom line. And it is not easy to find always where they're breeding. They'll breed in kids' toys, buckets. I mean, even when a bucket is turned over, you have the lip on the underside that will collect enough water. Remember, you only need a bottle cap to breed 100 mosquitoes. So it doesn't take much, and the lip on the opposite side of a trash can, can just get a little bit of water in it, and then, bam, start, breeding mosquitoes. The bottoms of flower pots, usually they're man-made objects. I mean, they will breed in drainage ditches, but usually it's a drainage thing that's been created by us, a you know, French drain or something like that, or gutters that are not completely draining. It doesn't take a lot of water, but anything and everything that we have will hold enough water to breed mosquitoes.
1: We're talking with Trey Powell from Mosquito Joe. MosquitoJoe.com is the website, and the phone number is 706-250-4845. We led off by talking about no contract. We'll talk a little bit more about the process with Mosquito Joe. We're taking our break. 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
1: Hey, welcome back to the Augusta Business Review here on News Talk, WGAC. I'm John Patrick, talking this morning with Trey Powell from Mosquito Joe. Website is MosquitoJoe.com, and the phone number is 706-250-4845. We mentioned in the first segment, no contract. So give us a Reader's Digest version of how this works. Somebody does not use your service and they want to use your service. How does it begin and how does it go?
2: Yeah, so we give people an opportunity to try our service at a very low cost, well below our cost of even delivering the service. But we want them give them a chance to try it. So we'll do that first treatment if they've never used this before for only $39. And we'll let this product speak for itself. It is a reoccurring service. You know, once we have a customer, we'll automatically return every 3 weeks to reapply that application. And, you know, one of the things we were talking about in the first segment was standing water. You know, a lot of times people hear about spraying for mosquitoes. And, you know, they're, spraying is a part of the process, but it's really only half of what we do. You know, 50% of our time and effort is spent scouring that yard for standing water, anywhere water is or could be, to treat those areas for mosquito larvae. If you can eliminate larvae at the, you know, mosquito larvae at the larval stage, they're never born. If they're never born, they can't bite. And that significantly decreases the population. So, you know, if you're talking to somebody who's going to just spray for mosquitoes, they're really just doing half the job. You've got to find where they're breeding and treat those areas for, you know, with a larvicide. You know, that's 50% of the effort and probably 80% of the result that you see when it's done, you know, properly. So every time we come out, we'll scour that yard for standing water. We're going to find where they're breeding. We're going to treat it with a larvicide or get rid of it so that it's no longer a way for those mosquitoes to breed. Then we do spray the yard. We spray all the bushes and shrubs around the property to eliminate any adult mosquitoes on the property. And that's going to last for about 3 weeks. In 3 weeks, it's kind of done its thing. And so we return and just apply any standing water that we can find. We get rid of it or treat it and then spray the yard again. So it's kind of like a lawn service. We come back every 3 weeks and reapply that application so that, you know, customers can go out anytime, day or night, all summer long and not have to spray themselves down or worry about getting, you know, eaten alive in their, in their own backyard.
10: I want to touch on some expansion in the business. But before we do that, there is also, for those who care about this and for those who are concerned, there's an all-natural aspect to what you do, right?
2: Yeah, in 2024, we were named the most eco-friendly pest control company in the country because so much of what we do is eco-friendly. Not everything we do is eco-friendly, but a part of every application that we do is eco-friendly. And anything that we can do in an eco-friendly way, and we can do everything we do if you know, we have a customer who doesn't want any insecticides on their property, we understand that, and we can apply the process completely all naturally. And, you know, it's still guaranteed exactly the same way. A lot of times people say, well, does it work as well? And the answer to that is yes. It's a little bit more expensive, but it does work the same way, and it does get the same results, and we guarantee it.
10: Okay. Now, in the last year or so, you guys have expanded your coverage and your business. Talk a little bit about what you guys do now.
2: We've had so many customers that I think they like the way that we do business and no contracts. And so, you know, so many of them requested that we do general pest control and termites, and so that we've added those services to our repertoire. So if customer wants to bundle, you know, they want to do, you know, treat the home and the yard, we can keep, you know, things like roaches and ants and silverfish and all of those sorts of pests and spiders out of their house with our home pest defense program that we do. And that is also a reoccurring service that happens not every 3 weeks. That one happens either bi-monthly or quarterly, depending on the property. And then we also offer, you know, termite, you know, protection. We do, you know, bait stations, or also new construction, in both of those, you know, scenarios. So we can protect the home as well as the yard, the entire property from all pests, and the company can deal, you know, customers can deal with just one company.
10: And to your point, if you can bundle that, I assume that too, there's no contract.
2: There's no contract, and they can, you know, save money.
10: He is Trey Powell. From Mosquito Joe, MosquitoJoe.com. The phone number to reach Trey is 706-250-4845. Good to catch up with you, Trey. It's skeeter season. Thanks for doing this. I appreciate it.
2: Certainly. Thanks for having me on.
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19: Iran is taking a hard line that may cross President Trump's red line. I'm Dave Anthony, Fox News. The Supreme Leader reportedly unwilling to give up what the president calls nuclear dust. Days after the U.S. paused a plan to resume bombing Iran, trying to work out a deal.
20: What should happen to Iran's stockpile of highly enriched uranium is one of the most contentious issues at the heart of negotiations to end the war. Reuters says Iran's Supreme Leader Ayatollah Mojtaba Khamenei has issued a directive that the near weapons-grade material must stay inside the country. The United States has been pushing for the uranium to be confiscated, with Israel's prime minister vowing to continue to fight until that happens.
19: Fox's Jonathan Savage. Officials at the White House are pushing back, saying that Reuters report on the uranium is not true. Another vote expected today in the House, and maybe the Senate too, as Democrats keep trying to pass a war powers resolution to limit the president in Iran. Several attempts have failed so far. A Fox News poll shows 60% of Americans oppose military action against Iran. Half say surging gas prices are a major problem. Only 39% approve of the overall job the president is doing.
21: The polling also found 30% think the assassination attempt of the president at last month's White House Correspondents' Dinner was staged, with younger voters far more likely to be suspicious than seniors and white evangelicals.
19: Fox's Jessica Rosenthal, a former assistant U.S. attorney in Florida, facing charges related to special counsel Jack Smith, who led two Trump investigations dropped after the former president was elected again. Carmen Leinberger is
22: charged with stealing confidential documents from the probe. This individual allegedly emailed a copy of them to her personal account, disguising it as a recipe for bundt cake. FBI Director Kash Patel writing on X that she is now charged with 4 felony counts, adding, quote, this FBI will not hesitate to bring to account those who violated the trust of the American public.
19: I guess Fox's Carly Shimkus. 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

0: This is Pat and Jeffy for Glenn this week. 888-727-BECK. Great to have you with us. Thanks for being here. President Trump talked about the latest on Iran. Talked about quite a few things yesterday. Talked about maybe becoming the Prime Minister of Israel as well. Get into that and lots more coming up in 60 seconds. Ask Dad what he wants for Father's Day, and he'll say something like, "Oh, I don't know. I'm fine. I don't need anything." Meanwhile, this is the guy who spent the last 20 years preparing for hypothetical situations that have never actually occurred. He's got flashlights strategically located, extra batteries, a toolbox that could repair a small submarine. 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Communication redefined. So what is the latest on Iran? Where do we stand? Are we done? Are we going back in?
1: Maybe.
0: Are we?
1: Maybe. It might be over.
0: So maybe it might be over?
1: Maybe.
0: Maybe we're going back in?
1: Maybe.
0: Okay.
1: Yeah.
0: I mean, when are we going to know? When will we know for sure?
1: Is that not specific enough for you?
0: No, not really. 2 days, we might. 3 days?
1: Maybe.
0: Might be right away.
1: Maybe.
0: Here's what he said.
2: You said yesterday you're about an hour away from making a decision. Where does that stand today? Have you heard anything from them?
3: Right on the borderline, believe me. If we don't get the right answers, it goes very quickly. We're all ready to go. We have to get the right answers. It would have to be a complete 100% good answers. And if we do, we save a lot of time, energy, and lives, most importantly.
2: How long would you wait?
3: Could go very quickly. Or a few days.
0: A few days.
3: But it could go very quickly.
0: Very quickly.
3: Iran is a defeated nation. We're dealing with some people, and we're dealing, actually, I must tell you, we're dealing with some very good people. We're dealing with people that are, I think, far more reasonable than the people that are really no longer with us. We're dealing with some people with talent, with good brain power, and we're pretty impressed by it. So hopefully those people will make a deal that's going to be great for everybody. But I don't know. Do I get what? I never get tired. But what I like to do, if I can save war by waiting a couple of days, or I can save people being killed by waiting a couple of days, I think it's a great thing to do.
0: Okay.
1: I
0: understand that.
1: We have already waited a couple of days.
0: That's the thing, yeah. In fact, it's been a couple of weeks. How long has it been since the ceasefire started?
1: Many would say too long.
0: 3 weeks or a month? Anyway.
1: Yeah, it's been a while.
0: Yeah, it's been a while. And we keep hearing the same thing.
1: Well, the ceasefire,
0: nothing from them.
1: The Strait of Hormuz is still, it's open, but it's closed.
0: Yeah.
1: No.
0: Prices are still getting higher.
1: Time's up.
0: Yeah.
1: I thought the clock was ticking, but apparently we've hit the snooze button.
0: Seems like that.
1: Yeah.
0: Yeah, it seems that way. So, I don't know. I mean, do I want war with Iran? I really don't. But on the other hand, we've threatened them so many times and then not backed it up. I think that they're not believing that anything's going to happen at this point.
1: I don't think that they do. And this is the game that's been played with them for a long, long time.
0: Right.
1: And I was reading this morning where it was reported that they have started up their drone making factories again since the ceasefire.
0: Yeah, I saw that.
1: So,
0: yeah.
1: If that's true, which, I mean, I believe it. Maybe it's because I'm an Iran hater, maybe. But that's because they're not believing what we're saying. And so they just keep putting us off.
0: They're not taking it seriously.
1: They just keep putting us off
0: Yeah.
1: until they feel that they'll have enough weapons to be able to fight back a little bit. Well, no. Mm-hmm. No. That's supposed to be unacceptable.
0: Yeah.
1: And it really is unacceptable.
0: But here's the thing. Their Navy is at the bottom of the ocean. It's at the bottom of the water.
1: What about the
0: Air Force is completely decimated. It's destroyed. It's eliminated.
1: So it's over.
0: It's over. Except for, you know, a couple of things here and there.
1: I mean, they keep telling us that.
0: Yeah, the problem is they still have some missiles. I don't know how much of their capacity we've eliminated, but they still obviously have some because they keep attacking people.
1: Right. And hopefully, you know, they keep attacking people. We know where those were shot from. So we can go in and destroy those. Yeah. I hope
0: those mobile launchers are really tough to eliminate because you can fire it and then within 5 minutes it's back underground or whatever. And it's hard to get to.
1: Right.
0: So that's been the problem up until now. So I don't know how you eliminate all of their capacity.
1: I do.
0: To wage war. I mean, you, what? Nuclear weapons? I don't think we want to go that route.
1: I really didn't say that. I didn't say that. You did.
0: And I don't want to decimate the people.
1: Sure.
0: And I know President Trump doesn't want to either.
1: Right. That's his deal.
0: He doesn't want to. Yeah. He said, we're going to take out your infrastructure, but that's going to hurt the people.
1: I do believe that.
0: So he's really tried to avoid that.
1: I do believe that.
0: Bless his heart for that. Yes. I mean, I'm glad that he cares about human life.
1: Yes.
0: He cares about human life in the Ukraine and Russia, too, which is why he's been trying to end that conflict.
1: Yes.
0: And the stubborn mules that are Vladimir Putin and, to a certain extent, Volodymyr Zelensky, keep that thing going. And they keep the carnage happening. Man, we saw the latest from, I think it was the CIA, estimates on Russian casualties was over 1 million people.
1: Wow.
0: Over 1 million.
1: Can that be?
0: And it was, I think it was 1.2 or 1.3 million, in fact, dead or wounded or missing. And then
1: for the Ukrainians,
0: it was 500,000. So you're talking about 1.5 to between 1.5 and 2 million people who've been.
1: Between Russia and Ukraine,
0: and
1: it's just terrible.
0: It's terrible, and it keeps going.
1: And let's say that report is high. Okay, so 800,000 to 1 million.
0: Yeah,
1: that's still.
0: I mean, whatever way you look at it,
1: right?
0: It's really tragic.
1: Yeah,
0: when you think about the fact that we didn't lose 1.5 million people between World Wars One and Two combined, and they have in the last 4 years in this conflict,
1: right?
0: It's pretty sobering. You know, that's quite a conflict. But the president also talked about the next 3 years yesterday. Cut 16.
3: You're going to see things that are amazing. You're going to see a lot of amazing things over the next 3 years for our country. And I'd like to talk more about the economic, because we have $18 trillion being spent, and no country's ever had anything like that. We have car plants pouring in from Mexico, Canada. They don't want to be there. There's no reason to be there, because they want to sell to our market. We have car companies and plants coming in from Germany, from South Korea, from Japan, coming in by the billions. And they're being built now. You're going to see things that nobody thought was possible.
4: Okay.
3: You're going to end up saying he's the greatest president that ever lived. Goodbye, everybody.
1: Bye, everybody. I'm out of here.
0: You're going to say he's the greatest president that's ever lived.
1: Yeah, he was done with them. He gave him a hand. Goodbye, everybody. I'm out of here. I got to go.
0: I'm going to leave you on the greatest president who's ever lived. See ya.
1: I already told you I'm taking over Israel when this job is done. We have to play that clip. But he was done with them there. We're done. Goodbye. I'm out of here. Hilarious.
0: Yeah, here's the Israeli thing. He's got a pretty high. I was looking for the story on his approval rating in Israel. I haven't been able to find it yet, but I'm sure it's out there somewhere. He told us what it is. Here's what he said about his approval rating there.
3: I'm right now at 99% in Israel. I could run for prime minister. So maybe after I do this, I'll go to Israel, run for prime minister. I had a poll this morning. I'm 99%. So that's good. But no, he's a wartime prime minister, and I just don't think they treat him well.
4: Mr. President, what do you do?
3: I think they have a president over there that treats him very poorly.
5: You're on the same page.
0: All right.
1: That's interesting. It was reported also that Netanyahu, and I don't know if it was after this or before this, that Netanyahu was all wound up that he didn't want to start bombing Iran again.
0: Mm-hmm.
1: They had a little
0: disagreement. Tiff. It sounds like they had a disagreement over that. I don't know. Maybe it was after that.
1: You know, maybe go over there and run your country for you, Benji.
0: Then he also, you know, he endorsed Ken Paxton on Monday, and he was talking about Ken Paxton yesterday as well.
1: He's busy on the tarmac.
3: We have a great candidate, I believe, in Texas. And I believe the Texas candidate, who's Ken Paxton, I think he'll win. I think probably he'll win very substantially.
0: Hope you're right.
3: And I think he'll go on to defeat a very defective candidate, a candidate that believes in six genders, and he takes hits at Jesus Christ, and he's wearing a mask 6 months ago. Where's a guy? Anybody wearing a mask 6 months ago doesn't get it. And he's a vegan. He's a vegan in Texas.
0: A vegan.
3: And you can't get elected as a vegan in Texas.
0: I hope that's true.
4: Senate leadership on the Republican.
0: Let's hope that's true.
1: Done. Yeah.
0: That you can't get elected as a vegan in Texas.
1: Amen.
0: That is not the worst of James Tallarico. That guy is an absolute nightmare and cannot be the U.S. Senator from the state of Texas. That can't happen. Please tell me that's not going to happen.
1: It's not
0: going to
1: happen.
0: Okay, thank you. Appreciate that.
1: No problem. I'm here for you.
0: I just hope it's true. I just hope he can't be elected. Because you wouldn't think it would be possible. Right? It would seem impossible in the state of Texas that this guy...
1: It would seem impossible.
0: Oh, man. But he presents himself as...
1: He sure enough does.
0: As a Christian minister, and he's out there citing the Bible, or at least his particular... his translation of it.
1: Yep.
0: And what it means to him, which is pretty much not what it means to most Christians... and I think he's duped a lot of people, and it's a little scary to me. In fact, it's a lot scarier.
1: And he has picked and chosen his interviews, and they all work to his benefit, which is really interesting. He's done a pretty good job of that.
0: Yeah, he has. Yeah, he wouldn't, for instance, he wouldn't come on this show.
1: Oh, no way. I don't know that he would pull in the parking lot of this building.
0: No, I don't think so. Mm-mm. Because none of those kinds of... None of those lefties will ever go on into a situation that is somewhat unfamiliar and maybe a little unfriendly.
1: Right.
0: Maybe a lot unfriendly.
1: Oh, but.
0: But they'll stick to MSNBC, CNN, NBC, ABC.
1: He went on The View. He went on What's-Her-Face's Jamie Lynn's podcast.
0: Yeah.
1: Yeah, and those aren't going to give him any pushback on anything.
0: Nope.
1: You just get to say what you want.
0: They're going
1: to
0: lap up everything he says.
1: Yep, and they do.
0: So people aren't going to really hear the truth from him. Meanwhile, he's ahead of both Republican candidates in polls in Texas right now. I think he's 7 points ahead of Cornyn and 8 points ahead of Paxton, supposedly.
1: You got to hope that that's because we haven't decided on
0: whether
1: it's going to be Cornyn or Paxton.
0: Yeah, that's what I'm hoping.
1: Right, you got to hope that.
0: I remember when Ted Cruz was running against Beto O'Rourke, and everybody was afraid that Beto was going to beat Ted Cruz because he was close. In some polls, he was ahead. And then Ted pretty much wiped him out.
1: Absolutely.
0: I don't remember if it was 9 points, 11 points. It was a pretty good spread, though. Ted pretty well mopped the floor with him.
1: Absolutely.
0: And I'm hoping that's going to be the case.
1: And I will say this. I saw seen one sign for Tallarico in my neighborhood.
0: Mm-hmm.
1: And that was when he was, I guess that was the Democratic nomination or whatever.
0: Yeah.
1: Is that when that was?
0: During the when it was up against Jasmine Crawford.
1: Right. Okay. Yeah. So, and I have not seen it since. So during the Beto, run, Beto was everywhere. I mean, I saw signs and bumper stickers and
0: it was quite a movement. I still see Beto
1: on some cars.
0: Bumper stickers.
1: Yeah.
0: From time to time. And I think, Wow, are you stupid?
1: Accidentally.
0: How do you even drive? Seriously. Yeah, you shouldn't even own a vehicle.
1: Yeah. You're not allowed on these roads.
0: I almost call the police when I see them. Like, there's a person with a Beto sticker in front of me. Please get him off the road.
1: They need to be removed from the road.
0: Get him off the road. All right. 888-727-BECK. More in 1 minute.
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0: Pat and Jeffy for Glenn today and all this week, as a matter of fact.
1: I have there's a new poll here. I listened to them talking about it on the radio earlier show. It might have been Pat Graham, at least. I don't recall. it was a national survey, though, conducted May 15th through the 18th among 1,002 registered voters. Puts Trump's job approval down at 39. His record was 61 approval rating. 61% now disapprove of his job.
0: Wow.
1: 39% approval.
0: 39%. Well, it's 99% in Israel, though.
1: Correct.
0: So maybe a lot of Israelis could come over and vote for him.
1: The Republican net approval has dropped to 60, down 24 points. Okay. Yeah. That's the Republican.
0: Wait, net the approval. Republican approval net is approval. Down to 60?
1: Yes.
0: Wow.
1: So only 29%.
0: Because that was in the 90s, it seems like.
1: Correct. Well, yeah.
0: I mean, like the low 90s.
1: Down 24, that would have been 84, according to this poll. Yeah.
0: Wow.
1: So 29% of voters approve of Trump's handling of the economy, 71% disapproving. I hope he cares more than he looks like he cares.
0: Yeah, that's.
1: And that's the problem, I think.
0: That's the problem, yeah. It is.
1: Inflation is the president's weakest issue, 24% approval. Well, yeah. Border security, once a strength, is now split 49-51 disapproval border security. What?
0: Oh, my gosh. How could that be negative?
1: Because it's against Trump.
0: Jeez. Yesterday, here's what's affecting him right now. Yesterday, a reporter said, Mr. President, you've pushed to suppress the federal gas tax. The president says, then he says, are there other initiatives that you're thinking of maybe trying to lower costs? And he said, well, there may be. It's very temporary. Yeah, there may be anything to keep it down. Look, as soon as this war is over, gas is going to, I had gasoline down to $1.85 in Iowa. I was in Iowa, and the stations there had it at $1.85. But I was down to, in many cases, less than $2 a gallon. And then I said to myself, this is great. We just hit a new high in the stock market. Everything's going good. But I'm sorry, but we have to go down and take a little journey down to, we have to do something with Iran. We cannot let them have a nuclear weapon. You want to see the world exploded? You want to see a problem? And this is peanuts. And I appreciate everybody putting up with it for a little while. Won't be much longer. You can't call what's going on right now peanuts. And you can't dismiss it by saying, You know, that you aren't even thinking about the economy because the left uses that against him and beats him over the head with it.
1: And look, kind of deservedly so. I mean, this is the thing that
0: he's been too flippant on this. Yeah. He's just too flippant on this issue.
1: I'm sorry, but we see those prices in our face every day. $4.19 past the stations that I pass coming into work
0: in Texas.
1: Morning. And it was down to at least 379, 378, something like that. So,
0: well, and before the Iranian situation, it was down to what, 2?
1: 2. Yeah, I mean, 240, that's what Trump was talking
0: 230,
1: about.
0: 230, something like that. So, yeah.
1: It's an issue.
0: I don't know. He's getting bad advice from somebody somewhere because he needs to take this a little more seriously, I think. That would be helpful for him. 888-727-BECK. More coming up.
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9: Good morning. I'm Gail Mino. U.S. markets are poised to open lower this Thursday morning as oil prices rise and Treasury yields resume their climb amid the ongoing stalemate between Iran and the U.S. Futures for the S&P 500 and Dow Jones Industrial Average each fell about 0.2% before the opening bell. Oil prices rose slightly to just under $100 per barrel. Two Augusta men will spend 4 years in the federal pokey for illegally possessing a machine gun. Corbin Jackson and Jafari Elliott, both 23, were sentenced after pleading guilty to charges that also included illegally importing firearms or ammunition. A fatal shooting under investigation in Aiken. Sheriff's deputies were called to a home on Dallas Circle in the Shiloh Heights neighborhood of Aiken late yesterday afternoon to find a gunshot victim in the yard. The victim, identified as 21-year-old Reginald Young, was pronounced dead at the scene. The forecast is coming up.
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3: Today will be warm with clouds giving way to some sunshine. Expect a couple of showers and a thunderstorm in the afternoon with a high of 92. Tonight will be partly cloudy and humid with widely scattered thunderstorms and a low of 66. Tomorrow anticipate partly sunny and humid weather with a chance of a thunderstorm in some areas, reaching a high of 88. For news, talk, and information, WGAC, I'm AccuWeather meteorologist Joe Lundberg.
4: It's Pat and Jeffy for Glenn this week. 888-727-BECK. Let's get the Fat Five. Just the fun stories from Jeffy.
5: All right, a little too in the Fat Five. Well, I don't know. Experts, the industry, auto experts, are predicting perhaps a motor oil shortage that is imminent as prices escalate due to the Iran war. So I would say maybe change your oil this weekend.
4: Oh, boy.
5: I don't want to have a run on, changing your oil, but maybe you ought to think about it at least. Mm-hmm. Speaking of predictions, Minnesota became the first state to ban prediction markets, passing a law that makes it a felony to host or advertise them.
4: What?
5: Someone better tell Stu.
4: Really?
5: Someone better tell Stu. In response, the Trump administration has sued, teeing up a legal battle over the most far-reaching crackdown on popular services like Kalshi and Poly Market. It comes as states confront growing standoff with the Trump administration over how to regulate the industry, which allows people to bet on virtually anything. The new state law makes it a crime to host or advertise a prediction market, which it defines as a system that lets consumers place a wager on a future outcome. Sports, elections, live entertainment, someone's word choice, and world affairs. The prohibition extends to services supporting prediction markets, like virtual private networks that would allow consumers to disguise their location and get around the ban. It would force prediction market sites like Kalshi and Poly Market to leave the state or face possible felony charges. The law takes effect in August.
4: Stu, so that flashing red light you see behind you right now is the Minnesota police. They're coming
5: pulling
4: for you.
5: Over.
4: They're pulling you
5: pulling
4: over.
5: You over.
4: Yep. They're coming.
5: Good luck. God bless. So, tried to tell you.
4: I mean, what are the chances that spreads?
5: I don't know. Maybe.
4: Maybe.
5: I mean, Trump.
4: Maybe not.
5: The administration's going to sue them. It's going to shut it down. I don't know that it's constitutional.
4: Right.
5: You know,
4: we'll see.
5: Yeah.
4: Yeah.
5: And it may take a while. So, I mean, it may go into effect. They're going to have to put an injunction on the actual state law.
4: Yeah.
5: Right?
4: Yeah.
5: Otherwise, it goes into effect, and then you're still fighting it.
4: Mm-hmm.
5: And they will pull people over.
4: Mm. Yeah.
5: They will.
4: Yeah.
5: They will shut you down to make a point.
4: Mm-hmm.
5: And then if they get called out on it, they'll be like, oh, sorry. Yeah.
4: Mm-hmm.
5: Yeah, you're right. They were right. Sorry. I mean, holy cow. The vibes at Meta headquarters right now aren't very good. Yesterday morning, waves of emails started arriving and nearly 8,000 employees informing them that their jobs are terminated.
4: That's an AI blow.

0: bloodbath, right?
1: It sure is.
0: Yeah.
1: Workers have been dreading the mass culling since it was first leaked in March, but Meta never addressed it. So these layoffs affect about 10% of the 78,000 people that work at Meta. Earlier this week, the company said in a memo that it would also move 7,000 employees to AI-related initiatives and close 6,000 open roles.
0: Mm.
1: So those job openings that you saw, that you applied for, don't worry about it. Those are gone. Apparently, morale is pretty low at the old Meta offices. Things have gotten so bad, some employers are begging for the virtual pink slip just to get the 16 weeks minimum severance.
0: Okay. That's not bad.
1: That's not bad.
0: 4 months, right?
1: An employee who worked at the company for over a decade told San Francisco, "I tend to cry in the shower." Oh, no. I mean, I know you're sad, but come on now. Don't admit that.
0: I know. I know. You're talking to a news person, right? You don't want that.
1: Everything's going on in bed. I tend to cry in the shower. Okay.
0: All right.
1: Yeah. Zuckerberg said that way back in 2022, right? I mean, the layoffs were a correction to COVID era overhiring, but really these rounds are freeing up funds for AI spending. And the tech giant has pledged to spend as much as $145 billion this year on AI. So they rolled out a new program internally that you think you're being followed now. And I want to thank Hulu for, being able to put an advertisement up, during the shows that I'm watching and letting me know that product is available at a place just a couple of blocks away from my house.
0: That's incredible.
1: So that was nice of them.
0: It's incredible.
1: Nice of them. I appreciate it.
0: The privacy we've given up as Americans is astounding.
1: It sure is.
0: I remember, 20, 25 years ago in Houston when everybody started getting, some people had it, but everybody was getting the toll tag.
1: Oh, yeah.
0: And my producer, Keith Melinak, was all up in arms. We're going to know where I am. I'm not getting a toll tag. I'm not doing the toll tag. Well, I think he has a toll tag now.
1: Absolutely.
0: I think you've got a permanent toll tag on your phone and your iPad and everything else that's your car. They know where we are every second of every day now. And we don't even think about it.
1: And I was thinking about that actually yesterday when we were playing the Trump RX speech that they were telling us about Trump RX.
0: Yeah.
1: And he was going through what the website does. And the website is awesome. And the drug prices are great. And I love the whole thing. But then he talked about how you just log on and you tell them where you're at and this is where you live and this is where your pharmacy is. Mm-hmm. And I know I've already resigned myself to believing that they already,
0: already know that.
1: They already know all of that.
0: Yeah, but you're just making it worse.
1: Yeah.
0: So they already know, and we just have that
1: just
0: attitude.
1: Confirming it.
0: Already know that. So the difference isn't bad.
1: Yeah, it doesn't matter.
0: And we just give up more and more every day.
1: Because they rolled out a new program internally. This is Meta now, that tracks employees' every move on their computers.
0: Oh, good.
1: The company said that it would use the data to train AI models on how people actually complete everyday tasks using computers.
0: Mm.
1: A lot of workers didn't like that. They launched a petition urging execs to end the tracking program. The UK workers are attempting to unionize because this damn Meta, they're reporting record profits right now. So, damn Zuckerberg. Good times over at Meta.
0: Good times.
1: Good times over at Meta.
0: Yeah, good times.
1: Boy, another place that's having a good time is Starbucks Korea. They do have a job opening if you're looking for a gig. The CEO was fired after the company launched a marketing campaign called Tank Day on the anniversary of a 1980 massacre of pro-democracy protesters. So, the people were all wound up just evoking painful memories of a brutal military crackdown on pro-democracy protesters in 1980. So this group that owns all these Starbucks in South Korea said that it sacked their CEO, Son Jung-hun, because of inappropriate marketing. I don't know what he was thinking. I mean, he starts a campaign called Tank Day and called the tumblers on the tagline were "Put it on your table with the sound of tack." And so on the day that the whole movement was celebrated.
0: Not
1: weird.
0: Cool. Yeah.
1: Yeah, really weird. Yeah. Definitely not a good move. So if you're looking, you know,
0: how many people were killed?
1: A gig, back in the 1980s, did it give a number? It was just says a massacre. I don't know. I don't know how many people were killed.
0: Strange.
1: Probably more than two.
0: Probably. Yeah.
1: I'm just guessing. Yeah. I don't know.
0: I would guess.
1: There's no number.
0: A massacre would probably be more than two. Yeah. Although the Boston Massacre was what, five?
1: See?
0: So okay. It might not be that many, really.
1: Colossal Biosciences, the company best known for trying to de-extinct the old woolly mammoth and other creatures, has said now it has hatched chicks from an artificial eggshell. Mm-hmm. The biotech company said that it aims to resurrect lost creatures. They've hatched these live chicks in an artificial environment, a development that was, met with a little bit of mixed reviews from scientists and critics of the de-extinction mission. 26 baby chickens, ranging from a few days to several months old, were born from a 3D-printed lattice structure that mimics an eggshell. Colossal previously announced that it had genetically engineered living animals to resemble some, you know, extinct species, the mice with long hair, which were supposed to mimic the woolly mammoth, and the wolf pups, the dire wolves. So the CEO, Ben Lamb, who's been on this program before in the past, said that if the artificial egg technology could one day be scaled up to genetically tweak living birds to resemble New Zealand's extinct South Island giant moa, whose eggs are 80 times the size of a chicken and would be difficult for any modern bird to lay. We wanted to build something that nature has done a pretty good job of developing and make it better and scalable and even more efficient. I would like to say that, I don't know about you, Pat, but I've been crying for the return of the South Island giant moa.
0: Yeah.
1: Man, oh man, do I want a South Island
0: means a
1: giant
0: lot.
1: Moa.
0: It means a lot.
1: Right?
0: Yeah.
1: It means a whole bunch. It
0: really does.
1: One of the things that we talked about earlier in my Fat Five, my daily Fat Five on Pat Gray Unleashed, the show that airs right before this program on Blaze TV and Blaze Radio, was a Jackson Pollock painting that sold this week.
0: Oh my gosh, this is unbelievable.
1: It's Jackson Pollock. It's the painting that finally freed Jackson from the shackles of conventional easel painting.
0: Yeah.
1: And produces one of the first truly abstract paintings in the history of art. And mm-hmm. I mean, I don't know what I'd pay for it, but it wouldn't be the $181.2 million that was paid for it.
0: I mean,
1: it's just amazing.
0: If you can see this on video somewhere, and you're watching our stream, it's
1: beautiful is the word.
0: He took paint and he threw it at the canvas.
1: I mean, I love it, actually.
0: All it is. A 4-year-old has done this.
1: Not like this, my friend.
0: What differentiates this from a 4-year-old's painting?
1: With Jackson Pollock's signature on it.
0: That's about it.
1: That is it.
0: It's just the signature.
1: Yeah.
0: I mean, that's unbelievable. It's unbelievable.
1: It's a big painting, and it's really beautiful, and I would like to have it.
0: It is not beautiful.
1: It is.
0: There's nothing beautiful about it.
1: That's incorrect. But I would, I'm not paying $181.2 million.
0: No, and as I mentioned earlier today, this fulfills one of the communist goals for America that was, that were entered into the congressional record in 1962. Two of those goals are fulfilled in that, what you see right there. Goal number 22. Continue discrediting American culture by degrading all forms of artistic expression. An American communist cell was told to eliminate all good sculpture from parks and buildings, substitute shapeless, awkward, and meaningless forms. Goal number 23, control art critics and directions of art museums. Our plan is to promote ugliness, repulsive, meaningless art.
1: I'm not a communist, and I love it. I think it's I love the pain.
0: Well, okay.
1: Have I been
0: all right? They fulfilled their goal here.
1: Am I a communist and I don't know it?
0: Yes,
1: that's your Fat Five.
0: But now you know
1: that's
0: it.
1: Your Fat Five today.
0: All right, 888-727 Beck.
2: Oh crap!
3: Turns out.
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3: Common sense ain't all that common.
2: But around here, it's still standard equipment. Glenn Beck returns in a minute.
3: The Glenn Beck Program is on 95.1 WGAC.
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4: It's Pat and Jeffy for Glenn this week. We were just talking about Jackson Pollock. This is amazing because he's selling a painting right now for $181 million.
5: I mean, it's sold.
4: It's sold. Sotheby's, was it? Or
5: Christie's.
4: No, okay.
5: And it's not the most expensive one of a Pollock. It's just was set a record there at Christie's.
4: And the poor guy, when he died in 1956, was worth, about $200,000. So that was, a decent amount of money to have,
5: yeah,
4: in 1956.
5: He wasn't extravagantly,
4: but he rarely sold a painting for more than $8,000 back then. He sold one in 2006 for what today would be $200 million. $200 million. And again, he's throwing stuff at a canvas, just slopping paint.
5: But it's the
4: all
5: way
4: over
5: he
4: the
5: does
4: place.
5: It. It's the way he does it.
4: He takes paint on a paintbrush, and then he throws it.
5: I know, but if you look at that creation that sold for $181.2
4: million. Yeah. What do you want to tell me about it that's going to change my mind?
5: How he put the paint on the canvas.
4: Yeah, he threw it
5: at the direction, and you can feel all, you can almost feel what he was feeling when he was putting the paint. Was it a
4: blind rage and he was just pissed
5: in the right part of it? Yes, but he seems happier on the left part of it.
4: I just don't get it. I don't know how that's happened. I really don't.
5: I mean, I would love to have that painting. I'm not spending $181. First of all, I mean, it's impossible for me to spend something I don't have, but I'm not paying $181.2 million.
4: Yeah, I don't know who would. That's amazing. It's a lot of money.
5: Yeah, it's a lot of money.
4: I mean, even if you're a billionaire, that's a lot of money.
5: Sure. But, you know, the wife wants it, so you get it for her.
4: I guess so. Yeah, I guess. And where do you put that lovely
5: wherever
4: thing?
5: She wants.
4: Yeah, wherever. Okay.
5: Wherever she wants, and you like it. And you like
4: except
5: it.
4: I don't. Except I don't. I guess for that kind of money, I could pretend.
5: Look, you've got your estate under construction right now.
4: Yes, I do.
5: And perhaps there's a place where Jackson Pollock once the remodeling ends.
4: Yeah, there is in my garbage can.
5: Wow.
4: It's outside my house. Wow. Yeah. No, I got a nice little place for it. I'll even put it in the recycling bin so that they can, you know, take it and grind it up and turn it into something else.
5: I mean, I think that's nice of you.
4: Yeah, I think it is. And environmentally friendly. More coming up.
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14: It's not true and wrong. I'm Dave Anthony, Fox News. That is the pushback. Fox's Aisha Hazmi is reporting from the White House to a Reuters report today on the Iran nuclear talks.
15: That claims that the Iranian supreme leader allegedly said that the enriched uranium that is inside the country right now will not be allowed to leave as part of any peace agreement or nuclear deal. That would have complicated these talks by a lot. It would have really ticked off Israel, but the White House is pushing back on this. They say that Reuters report is not true. I'm told that, in fact, no decision has been made on that particular issue about the enriched uranium.
14: President Trump warns the U.S. could restart bombing if Iran gives the wrong response to another proposal to end the conflict. And as the American blockade continues around Iran's ports, Fox's Ashley Webster reports from Tel Aviv.
16: Iran has released a map showing what it calls a controlled maritime zone. Tehran says it's committed to reopening the strait to what it calls friendly countries that abide by its terms. That will also likely include some exorbitant fees, something that Washington has said is totally unacceptable.
14: Oil and gas prices both up today. And in a Fox News poll, half those surveyed call the surge at the pump a major problem. Just 39% approve of the overall job the president's doing. The Trump Justice Department is charging a Biden-era prosecutor
17: with obstructing justice, concealing and stealing government records, all tied to the now-abandoned prosecution of President Trump by former special counsel Jack Smith. 62-year-old Carmen Mercedes Leinberger of Port St. Lucie, Florida, a former assistant U.S. attorney, is accused of altering file names of documents related to the special counsel's case and sending them to her own personal email accounts. Those documents had already been blocked for release by a judge.
14: That's Fox's Eben Brown. America's listening to Fox News.
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0: This week featuring Pat Gray and Jeff Fisher from Pat Gray Unleashed, which tomorrow, by the way, please tune in. We've got a really fun show. Ashton Forbes, who has been really controversial.
1: He has,
0: but he's fascinating.
1: Some remarkable information.
0: Smart guy. He's been following up on this MH370 flight, which supposedly crashed in 2014. He believes it was teleported somewhere, and he's shown that video. Now, some have claimed to debunk that, but he's debunked the debunking, which is interesting. And there's a lot of technology that has sprung from that, if it really exists. Anyway, we're going to talk to him about that for the show tomorrow on Pat Gray Unleashed, which is 7 to 9 live Eastern. And then right immediately preceding this program, or anytime and anywhere you want to see it on a podcast, wherever you get your podcast. But we've got to get into this Spencer Pratt Los Angeles situation. He's running for mayor of Los Angeles. He has put out some of the most creative ads for a campaign I've ever seen in my life. We'll get into that coming up in 60 seconds. You know, there's a certain kind of person who can't go on vacation without turning it into a full-scale logistical operation. Before the car even leaves the driveway, they've checked the weather in three states, mapped out gas stations along the route, packed enough snacks to survive a civilization collapse, and informed everyone that if anybody has to go to the bathroom, you better speak now or prepare to suffer for the entire journey. And honestly, those people might be onto something. Because whether you're traveling this summer, you're camping, heading out on a road trip, or just trying to keep your pet family connected during the unexpected, communication really matters more than a lot of us realize, right up until the moment you need it. Then you realize. 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If you've not been following the mayoral race in Los Angeles, it has really heated up. It's unbelievable what's happening with Spencer Pratt. Now, they will disparage him by saying,
2: oh, he's a reality star. That's yeah. All he's ever done.
1: Never well, run anything.
0: Yeah. The guy has run a brilliant campaign with these creative ads that have gone viral all over the place, and it seems like there's a new one every day. It's pretty amazing.
1: Pretty awesome.
0: He's also, you know, shown his trailer on his burned out house lot in Pacific Palisades. His house burned to the ground. So did his parents' house.
1: And
0: it
1: friends.
0: Also burned to the ground. I mean, and his friends burned to the ground. So he's got this trailer out on an empty lot.
1: And really, he believes that all burned down because of the ineptitude of Karen Bass.
0: And he's right.
1: And her administration. And he's
0: and
1: right.
0: He's right. Yep. And so he's alerting Los Angelians that there's an alternative there. I mean, Karen Bass, I don't know how she has any support at all. And then, you know, her like-minded city council member who's also running for mayor. I mean, they're all responsible for the ineptitude that caused those
1: Absolutely.
0: Fires. Maybe didn't cause the fires, but certainly allowed them to spread and wipe out so much of Los Angeles. It's criminal. It's criminal. Nobody will ever be held accountable for it, but you could hold them accountable in this election. Anyway, here's Spencer Pratt's latest AI ad. This is almost indistinguishable from an actual Legos movie. It's really
1: That's
0: good.
1: For sure.
0: Watch this.

0: Brilliant.
1: Oh, yeah.
0: So good.
1: Absolutely.
0: I think this guy has changed the way campaigns will run from now on. The way they operate, the way ads happen.
1: Right. And look, and they aren't necessarily, some of these are just, they just release them online.
0: Yeah, that's
1: not,
0: true.
1: It's not even.
0: That's true. Really not, inexpensive. And then they go viral.
1: Right.
0: And you're getting all kinds of free advertising.
1: Just post them.
0: Phenomenal.
1: Make them, post them.
0: I really want to vote for him. And here's the great thing. In Los Angeles, we can.
1: You may be able to.
0: We don't have to show ID. We don't have to prove citizenship in Los Angeles. According to Karen Bass, we don't have to be citizens at all.
1: That's for sure.
0: I mean, we're here legally. So let's vote.
1: I mean, there's a 60-minute interview with her that I sent in that's really, I could barely make it through with her.
0: But, oh, wow.
1: It's awesome. I mean, she's really terrible. But there's other Spencer Pratt ad, this AI ad that's here. I don't know if it's the one I had sent in. The one I sent in is the, maybe it's.
0: This one is a song, right?
1: No.
0: It's not a song.
1: No, it's three guys outside in the at the barbecue.
0: Yeah.
1: And they're in L.A. and they're like, you know, we can't talk about who we're going to vote for.
0: Is that this one? Is it?
1: I don't know.
0: Clip five. Let's see.
1: Yes.
0: Okay.
1: Yes.
2: This mayor race is really heating up. Who are you guys voting for? Haven't decided. Same. Haven't really been following it. Same. Same. Same. I'm not MAGA or anything. But the city's kind of gone to though, right? Oh, yeah. Jessica stepped on a needle at the playground the other day. I'm not MAG or anything, though. I'm not MAG or anything, but have you been downtown lately? Looks like an episode of The Walking Dead. Not that I'm MAG or anything, though. Spencer Pratt seems like he has some good ideas. Not that I'm MAG or anything. He does seem really angry all the time, though. Well, they did burn his house down.
0: Not that I'm MAGA.
2: Also, apparently he's staying at the Bel Air Hotel, not the trailer on his property. Well, yeah.
1: But
2: they burned his house down. Okay, we're all adults here. How about on three, we just say who we're voting for? One, two, three.
3: Spencer Pratt.
2: Yeah. Spencer Pratt. Spencer Pratt.
0: You're not alone.
2: Can you imagine if our wives knew?
4: We're all voting for Spencer Pratt, right? Of course. Obviously. I wish I could vote like yesterday.
0: That is so good.
1: Right?
0: So relatable. How many Angelinos are thinking that right now? Not that I'm MAGA or anything.
1: And that was his point in the one interview that I saw of him, is that, look, people are telling me they're going to vote for me.
0: Yeah. And they're not telling the pollsters, though, because they're embarrassed by it. You know, they're probably Democrats, but they're
1: MAGA or
0: reasonable Democrats, and they know it's embarrassing to be saying that you're voting for a guy who's considered MAGA, and I don't even know that he is, frankly.
1: No, he just wants to change to L.A.
0: Although President Trump did endorse him, said he's behind him 100%. There's that. That's pretty great, though. I mean,
1: in most places, when an endorsement from Donald Trump means quite a bit. Don't know.
0: I mean, I don't know if it will in Los Angeles.
1: I feel like it's the opposite in L.A.
0: Yeah, probably. And they're using it against him.
1: Right.
0: They keep talking about him being the MAGA candidate.
1: Which, you know, and then he leans into it. So, okay.
0: I don't know who he has on his team, but they're brilliant.
1: Absolutely.
0: He's getting great advice. They're running an incredible campaign. I mean, this guy came from nowhere. He was in the, I don't know, 1% range a short time ago, and now he's battling with Bass for first place. It's pretty impressive.
1: Sure is.
0: It's unbelievable, and I really hope he wins, because Los Angeles used to be a beautiful city.
1: Yes.
0: A great place to visit. I'm sure it was a great place to live.
1: Yes.
0: But look at it now. I mean, he pointed out some of the issues with the feces in the street and the homeless encampments and
1: my daughter
0: the crime.
1: Stepped on a needle at the park.
0: Yeah, but not that I'm MAGA or anything. It's genius. Meanwhile, Karen Bass was on 60 Minutes.
1: Oh, yeah.
0: You mentioned this.
1: And she,
0: she's great.
1: I think
0: you'll see
1: the way through this.
0: Cut 21.
3: When you talked to Jake Tapper in 2023, you mm-hmm. said that your goal was to end street homelessness in L.A. by 2026. Uh-huh. Mm-hmm. It's now 2026.
5: Uh-huh. And we haven't ended it.
3: We have not ended it, and we're not close to ending it. Mm. How are you so off?
5: Well, basically, when I said that, it was at the beginning of my term. Uh-huh. I am very committed to achieving that goal. I didn't anticipate some of the bureaucratic barriers that I would experience. Right. But I am prepared to those on now. And let me just give you an example.
0: Pause it for a sec. So what she is saying is I've really sucked up until this point, but I'm going to be great.
1: Now I know.
0: In my next term.
1: Now I got it.
0: All right. It took me 4 years to figure this out.
1: Barriers that I had.
0: Who knew?
1: Yeah.
0: Who knew there was anything to go through here? Who knew there was going to be a headwind? I didn't know that. But I'm going to be terrific. So ignore my track record and just know that Shangri-La is coming. Nirvana, absolute Nirvana, heaven on earth is on the way.
1: Is that you?
0: Pretty much. But there's more.
5: Was made a decision probably 20, 25 years ago to not address street homelessness, to focus solely on building. And granted, I have fast-tracked 42,000 units of affordable housing, but it still takes a couple of years. So basically, the policy of L.A. City and L.A. County was we could accept street homelessness as long as we were building. We didn't anticipate the problem metastasizing. For the first time, 2 years in a row, street homelessness has decreased in our city. There hadn't been a decrease before. That is a quality of life issue that impacts all Angelenos. Mm. Whether you are unhoused or whether you run a business and your business can't function because there's tents outside, whether you're a parent that's trying to navigate through tents to get to school, or whether it's residents where it has decreased the quality of life. So this is a problem that all Angelenos experience, and we have got to have a commitment that this has to end. The city and the county never made that commitment before, and I found something that surprised me. I found a lot of people who work internal in this system who were very resistant to ending street homelessness.
3: But you promised that it would go away 100%, and it's only gone down about 17.6%.
5: Right.
3: So why should people trust you that you're going to be able to get to the
5: 100%? Because tell you, for the first time, we've had a decrease at all. There was not a decrease before at all.
1: If that's true.
5: Because there was no commitment to get rid of street encampments. And we had encampments all over the city. So I would ask for people's trust in the sense that we have absolutely made progress. We know what we need to do now to end street homelessness. We need to end the failed policies of the past, which is all we're going to do is focus on building.
0: Insane.
5: And we are going to ignore street homelessness. That is what the city and the county has done for years, ignored street homelessness.
0: That's insane.
1: Just unbelievable.
0: If you buy into that, wow, you'll get what you deserve. Seriously.
1: Then you'll get it.
0: It's like somebody's been punching you in the face 100% of the time for the last 4 years. But here's the thing. In the last 1 year, they've only hit you in the face 82.4% of the time.
1: That's it, though.
0: They're just going to keep hitting you in the face now 82% of the time, not 100%.
1: So,
0: so don't worry about it. Everything's great when you're part of a team.
1: Thank you.
0: Or as Spencer said, everything is awful when you're part of her team. That is incredible. Seriously, how do you vote for her? You've got to be.
1: I don't know.
0: You've got to be a glutton for punishment to vote for her.
1: She has all the unions backing her.
0: Gosh.
1: And I don't know about the rank and file. So that may be an issue for her.
0: I mean, just drive downtown and take a look around.
1: Yeah.
0: Is it better, worse, or about the same? You tell me. More coming up in 1 minute. You know, you can learn a lot about a person by just walking through their house. You see the height marks on the wall where they measured their kids growing up, the scratch on the floor from the time somebody dragged a Christmas tree stand through the living room, the back patio where they've had 100 barbecues happen. A house is never just a house. That's why buying or selling one is a lot more emotional than people sometimes expect it to be. And it's also why the person helping you through that process matters so much. That's why Glenn started Real Estate Agents I Trust. He wanted to build a network of professionals who understand that they're not just moving a property around on a spreadsheet. They're actually helping people through some of the biggest transitions of their life. Because for most people, home is one of the most important words in the English language. So please check out realestateagentsitrust.com. They've been carefully vetted by Glenn and his team, and they'll show you how to sell or buy a home, even in a tough market. The name really says it all. That's realestateagentsitrust.com. 10 seconds, then back to the show.
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0: It's Pat and Jeffy for Glenn. On the other side of the country, you know, you got the two biggest cities in America that are just battling for their lives.
1: Nightmares.
0: Right now. Just battling for their very lives. Los Angeles and New York City, where you've got a Islamist in office.
1: And look, they voted for it. They right? voted. I mean, here they you did. Go. That's the battle, one of the battles, and he won.
0: And the tendency is to say, well, you get what you deserve. But the problem is New York City is really important to America.
1: And the world.
0: And the
1: really.
0: World.
1: I mean, but for sure, America.
0: Yeah. So Zoran Mamdani is trying his best to chase rich people, the wealthy, out of the city. Pointed out the penthouse of Ken Griffin, and that, as you could possibly imagine, kind of upset Ken Griffin.
1: Really?
0: He was planning to do a $6 billion project in New York City that would bring jobs and beautify the town. And
1: someone's saying that they were going to tax him more.
0: Yeah.
1: Because he doesn't live full time in that penthouse right up there in this building.
0: That cost, if you can believe it, $238 million. So obviously it's bad.
1: Right.
0: Right? So here's Mamdani, maybe backtracking a little bit. This is a report on the latest in the Zoran Mamdani, Ken Griffin situation from Winds Radio in New York City.
7: Mayor Mamdani confirms a member of his team has reached out to Ken Griffin.
8: And it's part of invitations that I've made to a number of business leaders across the city. And I've appreciated those conversations.
0: Now he's qualifying.
7: He did
0: it.
7: Not right. link it to the video he made outside Griffin's Millionaire's Row building promoting the pied-à-terre tax, a video Griffin called creepy and weird with consequences like moving jobs and projects out of New York. Mm-hmm. The mayor would like a sit-down.
8: But also I'm there to listen. And there to have a conversation that goes beyond places of agreement, but perhaps places of disagreement, hear honest reflection, critique, and not put any precondition on the nature of that conversation.
7: He says there would be no preconditions, and adds he did not get the sense that Griffin needed to hear a public apology first.
0: Oh, I got that sense. You know, absolutely. If I'm Ken Griffin, I'm going to tell him, you know, stick that up your rectal cavity. I'm not meeting with you. In fact, I'm moving completely out of this city.
1: So if something, if you're in a meeting and you're going beyond agreement, isn't that always disagreement?
0: It seems like it, yeah. He's just trying to double talk so people can understand what's really going on. Jeez. Unbelievable. 888-727-BECK. Pat and Jeffy for Glenn this week. More coming up.
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12: Good morning, I'm Gail Mino. South Carolina's top transportation official will be in Aiken County today to mark completion of a major bridge replacement project. It was about 11 months ago when a tanker truck collided with a car on I-20, causing the tanker to crash into the bridge on Old Vaucluse Road and burst into flames. The bridge was destroyed. Lawmakers quickly expedited funding for a new overpass, and DOT's secretary will join local officials in the official reopening of the bridge this afternoon. AAA expects some 1.4 million Georgians to hit the road or take to the skies for the Memorial Day holiday starting today. Atlanta's Hartsfield-Jackson International Airport expects 2.7 million flyers will pass through TSA checkpoints during the holiday period. And stocks are slipping after oil prices rebounded. The S&P 500 fell Thursday. It is on track for a fourth drop in 5 days. In the news center, I'm Gail Mino. The midday forecast is coming right up.
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13: 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I'd kill him. That's not something I want to hear from a former Navy SEAL or a congressman. Yeah, somebody who knows the gravity and knows how to kill people.
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2: This afternoon, expect a mix of sunshine and clouds with a thunderstorm possible in the area, making it feel warm with a high of 92. Tonight will be partly cloudy and humid with isolated thunderstorms dropping to a low of 67. Tomorrow, anticipate partly sunny skies and humid conditions with a chance of a thunderstorm in some areas, reaching a high of 84. As for Saturday, it will be mostly cloudy and humid with a few showers and a thunderstorm in the forecast, reaching a high of 83. For News Talk and Information WGAC, I'm AccuWeather meteorologist Joe Lundberg.
3: Pat and Jeffy for Glenn today. 888-727-BECK. The Department of Homeland Security announced its identification of more than 10,000 foreign students who allegedly work for dubious employers as part of its crackdown on visa work programs. This is only the tip of the iceberg. Over the past year, we've dramatically expanded our oversight of OPT, according to a DHS spokesman. Many of these employers include NGOs, non-governmental organizations, engaged in suspicious activities. We've discovered empty buildings and locked doors at addresses where hundreds of foreign students are allegedly employed. So this gives me an incredibly great idea. Let's invite another 600,000 foreign students from China. Wouldn't that be great?
4: Well, here's the thing.
3: Isn't that an idea? What's the thing?
4: We have to do that.
3: Yeah, we do. You're right.
4: Universities.
3: They'll go out of business.
4: They will
3: go belly up just like that.
4: I don't necessarily like the way you said that, but
3: but it's true, right?
4: Yeah.
3: Yes. Essentially, the thought is good. Maybe not the delivery of the thought, but... I don't understand that particular agenda item by the president.
4: I don't get it.
3: But he's really committed to it.
4: He is. He's been and has been. And he doesn't seem to, you know.
3: Not backing off at all.
4: He kind of
3: doubled down on it.
4: Yeah, he definitely did. And that was one of the excuses, right? That the universities would close. And, you know, we find that very hard to believe.
3: I don't buy it.
4: And maybe it was pointed out to me that perhaps he's doing that to bring them in and recruit them as spies.
3: Oh, okay. So, 4D thinking on his
4: part.
3: Yeah. He's got a bigger, deeper plan there.
4: And maybe he does.
3: Okay, I hope he does. I really do hope he does. That would be good.
4: Yes, it would.
3: What we've realized so far is that rather than recruiting them for the CIA, they continue to work for the Chinese government, the CCP.
4: Yeah. It seems to be working the other way.
3: Send all our secrets back to China.
4: Maybe, you know, look. Here's the thing, Pat. What's the last time you got your news from a Chinese newspaper? Maybe the same thing is happening there.
3: Maybe the same thing is happening there.
4: Maybe they're reporting on all these Americans coming over here to spy on us.
3: Yeah.
4: And they need to be out of the country.
3: Well, we do have 800 Americans in Chinese universities.
4: So it's possible that if they shipped all those back to the U.S., their universities would collapse.
3: They just go belly up. They can't do it without that American money in their university system. Speaking of big money, Jeff Bezos was on CNBC and finally... you got a billionaire here. You have a billionaire in Ken Griffin who's pushing back a little bit. And now Jeff Bezos is pushing back on things.
4: Elon has pushed back, you know.
3: The whole time.
4: Yeah, the whole time.
3: And they need to be. Bezos was talking about education spending in New York City. Listen to this.
5: I'll give you an example. The New York City school system.
6: Right.
5: They spend $44,000 per student.
3: Per year.
5: $44,000. That's 30% more per student than other big cities like Chicago, right. LA, and Boston.

0: And it's three times more than Miami and Houston. And by the way, New York City doesn't get better outcomes.
1: Right.
0: So what? Listen, let me just say, if we ran Amazon the way New York City runs their school system,
2: right,
0: your packages would take 6 weeks to arrive. We'd have to charge you a $100 delivery fee. And then when the package did finally arrive, it'd have the wrong item in it anyway.
2: Right. Amazon would be out of business if they ran it the way New York City runs their school systems. It just would. And like he said, it's not equating to really high test scores or graduation rates. It's
1: hasn't
2: not
1: helped at all.
2: Yeah. That whole money argument, well, you're not spending enough per student. Really? Take a look at New York. Take a look at, say, Washington, D.C., and see what they're getting for their money. Money is not the answer. So I'm glad he pointed that.
1: Yes.
2: Pointed that out to them. He also talked about taxes a little bit.
0: Some people talk about, you know, making the tax system more progressive. How about we start by having the nurse and queens not pay taxes?
1: Okay, I want to be nurse and queens.
0: Why is a nurse and queens who makes $75,000 a year paying more than $1,000 a month in taxes? That's $1,000 a month that could help with rent or groceries or anything. And so, and by the way, do you know what that all adds up to? The bottom half of income earners in this country pay only 3% of the taxes. So, it's only 3%. Okay. We can find 3%. So we
2: somewhere
0: don't
2: else.
0: Have, it's a small amount of money for the government, you know that.
1: Right.
0: And really, and the more I thought about it, to me, it's kind of absurd that we're doing
1: it. It is, isn't it?
0: You know,
1: Jeff?
0: We shouldn't be asking this nurse in Queens to send money to Washington. They should be sending her an apology. It really makes no sense.
2: I wish you'd push that a little bit further.
1: No kidding.
2: By talking about who really does pay the load. Because the richest 1% always get pounded when it comes to taxes. Yeah, you're not paying your fair share. Not enough. You're not paying enough.
3: Not enough.
2: You're not paying anything. They accuse him of not paying any taxes, which he's about to debunk here in a second. But the richest 1% pay 51% of the tax burden. And the wealthiest 10% pay 90% of the tax burden.
3: Huh.
2: Hmm. Okay. What is the fair share here? Let's determine that. What is 100%?
1: I think it is 100%. Maybe more. It's more because it's 100%. And then when you die, we're going to take that too.
2: Which they do, of course. Which they do. But this is great because he starts explaining a little bit our capitalist system.
1: It does.
2: Here he is talking about the fixed pie.
0: Where does this, you know, kind of this anger come from? And, and it's the, and I said it's kind of, you know, a tale of two economies. And I think that really is what's going on. But there are also some deep misconceptions that are worth people thinking about. And there are a lot of people who don't understand the kind of zero-sum fallacy.
2: Right.
0: So, you know, they think that if there's a bunch of wealth over here, that there's a fixed pie.
2: Right.
0: You know, we've got one pizza, and there are seven people, and there are eight slices. Who's going to get two slices?
1: Me.
0: That is not how economies work. So it isn't a fixed pie. It grows. So, and people get, their mental model is that wealth is like water in a drought or food in a famine. It's, you know, you could hoard food in a famine. You could hoard gasoline in an energy crisis. You could hoard water in a drought. You could hoard toilet paper in a pandemic, as people did. But you can't hoard investment, right? So if you're like, if you have stock in a company, that's not hoarding, that's investing. And investing is more like farming. And you would definitely want to farm in a famine. Do you see what I'm saying? And
2: I
0: so
2: do.
0: This, by the
2: I
0: way, do. This, the billions of dollars of investment that have come here have come from that Amazon stock.
2: Right.
0: And by the way, when I sold that Amazon stock, I paid capital gains on it.
2: Huh. Yeah, which is, don't even get me started on that.
3: Huh.
2: The double taxation, the triple taxation. Because he paid taxes on the money that he then invested. Then when he gets a return on his investment, he pays taxes again on that. And then when he dies, he pays another tax On the estate tax, they'll take 50% of it. Why? How did we get there? When our founders were all pissed off about an excise tax.
1: Or a quarter cent.
2: Penny.
1: Or a quarter cent or half a cent.
2: Yes.
1: Yeah.
2: Unbelievable. You know, the stamp tax, where they paid it on not just stamps, but paper goods and things. They were upset about that.
1: Yeah.
2: What would they say to what we've got going on now? I mean, it's unbelievable. Yeah. It's the fixed pie situation is, you know, you don't. I mean, we're not. Well, he explains that, too. Here's what he had to say about the fixed pie. Is that what we just played?
1: I think it is. Yeah.
2: Yeah.
1: Where he talked about the pizza.
2: Right.
1: Yeah.
2: Yes.
1: Because that's kind of, I mean, you have made this argument forever.
2: Yeah.
1: That it's not one pie.
2: Right.
1: You make your own pie.
2: Exactly. So if you have a pie and you cut it into sections, Jeff Bezos isn't taking the biggest part because he's got his own pie. Capitalism.
1: But I want some of what Jeff Bezos has got.
2: Okay, then make your own pie.
1: That over there.
2: No, you can't have that because he has it. He baked his pie. Oh. Now he's eating it. You can bake your own pie.
1: I don't like what I've baked.
2: Because capitalism is a bakery.
1: I don't like what I've baked.
2: Or it's a pizza shop. Or it's an ocean where you back up your truck and you put water in the ocean. There's still plenty of water
1: in
2: the ocean.
1: Right, right.
2: It's so frustrating. But what about high prices? He discussed that as well with CNBC.
3: These people sometimes say that I don't pay taxes. It's not true. I pay billions of dollars in taxes. Mm-hmm. And it's a perfect, again, if people want me to pay more billions,
4: right,
3: then let's have that debate. But don't pretend, you know, that's going to solve the problem. You could double the taxes I pay, mm-hmm, and it's not going to help that teacher in Queens. I promise you. You can't connect those two things, not logically. There are more examples. Why is rent expensive? Why is rent so expensive? Airbnb.
1: That's okay. Right.
3: Airbnb is not the cost of expensive rent. In fact, it's been almost. No, let me finish here. One sec. It's already been outlawed.
1: Yeah, I'm talking.
3: Right,
1: CNBC.
3: In New York City, and rents are still very high. So we know Airbnb isn't causing high rents. Mm-hmm. What's really causing high rent is government intervention.
2: Thank you.
3: We subsidize demand with things like tax policy, right, which is fine, but at the same time, we constrain supply. Mm-hmm. We constrain supply with things like zoning and permitting. Why does it take so long to get something permitted to build? If you want rents to come down, Econ 101, really simple, you need to, subsidize supply. I mean, subsidize demand and constrain supply. If you do, prices are going to skyrocket. But this is not anybody's fault other than government policy. And this is fixable.
1: Well,
3: again, this is a skills issue.
1: Well, fix it for us, Jeff.
2: They should put together an advisory council that he's part of.
1: Okay.
2: He and Elon and, I don't know, Tim Cook at Apple.
1: I love when he was talking, though, CNBC was cutting and he's, hold on. I was speaking.
2: Yeah, let me finish here. That was great.
1: He's not used to people talking.
2: No, he's not.
1: Usually when Jeff speaks, everyone just lets
2: pretty
1: him
2: much
1: go.
2: Listens. Yeah.
1: Yeah.
2: And you probably should because he knows a couple of things. But he's right. If he's paying, I don't know what his tax bill is, but if he's paying $4 billion a year, you can double that and make it $8 billion. It's still going
1: makes
2: to the
1: no
2: government.
1: Yep.
2: It's not going to the nurse in Brooklyn. It's
1: Queens,
2: not.
1: Queens, first
2: Queens
1: of all.
2: I'm sorry.
1: The
2: Queens.
1: Brooklyn chick's not getting anything.
2: No, neither is the one in Queens, frankly. Because the government takes it and they squander it. Now, Jeff Bezos, on a personal level, I'm sure he gives plenty to, you know, philanthropic.
1: He absolutely does.
2: Charities and things.
1: He absolutely does.
2: And, you know, all billionaires do,
1: yes,
2: essentially. In fact, some of them have actually vowed that they're going to give away their entire fortune before they die.
1: My kids have to earn, which is kind of BS. I mean, they've already set up trust funds.
2: I'm sure.
1: Yeah.
2: But that's their money. They should do what they want.
1: They can do what they want with it. Absolutely, they can. Jeff has not said that, though.
2: No, he has not.
1: The wife still wants another new yacht or something. He's not giving that.
2: But it's his money. Again, he created He created a company that has revolutionized
1: the world.
2: United States of America.
1: Changed the world.
2: Yeah.
1: I mean, we expect things.
2: He did that. Steve Jobs did that.
1: Yes.
2: And it's, and they deserve a big reward for their effort.
1: Absolutely. It's especially Jeff Bezos. I mean, his Amazon has changed the world. It's
2: sure
1: changed
2: has.
1: The way we expect goods
2: yeah.
1: to arrive. It's changed how we get goods. I mean, all of it. I mean, it's incredible.
2: Yeah. And in capitalist societies, there's a reward for that. If you don't like it, you know, you can
1: right.
2: always move to Venezuela and see what happens there. See if you like that a little bit better.
1: Right.
2: 888-727-BECK. It's Pat and Jeffy for Glenn this week.
4: Likes aren't love. Retweets aren't showing up. Real people still matter. Glenn Beck, back in a moment.
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13: Okay.

0: Pat and Jeffy for Glenn today. We don't have time to play the whole thing, but Jeff Bezos also went on to talk about AOC and her claim that there shouldn't be any billionaires.
1: Right.
0: And if you are a billionaire, that means you cheated, you lied, you stole your way to it.
1: And he's like, look, if you make a great service that people love, or you make a great product,
0: mm-hmm.
1: you're gonna be a billionaire.
0: Right.
1: You're gonna make a billion.
0: You made the analogy that you might start a burger place. It's got to be good. It has
1: best
0: to be
1: burgers, and you
0: a really
1: grow.
0: Good burger. And then you had another location and another.
1: And then there's examples of that: the In-N-Out and Raising Cane, and that's chicken, not burgers. But this, you get the process of it. I mean, I know he was at his plant there in Merritt Island, Florida, and they're doing their interview on to make it big thing, like it's at his rocket shop. I had enough of the construction site interviews. We had Trump yesterday banging around.
0: Right.
1: Bezos doing the same thing.
0: Find a quiet office.
1: Go to your conference
0: room. And do it there. Yeah. Exactly.
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0: White House says Reuters is wrong. I'm Dave Anthony, Fox News, reacting to a report this morning that Iran's supreme leader is drawing a hard line, refusing to give up what President Trump calls nuclear dust, enriched uranium. The U.S. wants to extract in the push to keep Iran from making weapons.
1: President Trump has insisted while he's allowing time and in no rush, if they don't get the right answers, U.S. forces are ready to go. Iran is currently reviewing the new U.S. proposal.
0: And as the U.S. blockade remains around Iran's ports and Iran keeps blocking a lot of other shipping, Fox's Jeff Paul also reports from Dubai.
1: Here in the Gulf, countries like the UAE aren't really messing around. They are already coming up with contingencies and other plans if this goes on much longer. They're building a new pipeline that goes around the Strait of Hormuz. They won't have to even use it. And it's said to be 50% complete already, Bill.
0: Oil prices up about 2% today. Gas up another penny. AAA's national average for regular now $4.56 per gallon, the highest since the summer of 2022. Half those surveyed in the new Fox News poll call that a major problem. 60% oppose U.S. military action in Iran. And today in the House, maybe the Senate, Democrats will attempt to pass another war powers resolution trying to limit the president in Iran. This hour at the Senate, Acting Attorney General Todd Blanche will meet with Republicans discussing the compensation fund set up. Nearly $1.8 billion in taxpayer money for those believing they were targeted by the Biden Justice Department, Democrats called colossal corruption. The African Ebola outbreak keeps spreading, and a vaccine may not be ready till 2027.
2: The WHO has declared an international health emergency after hundreds of suspected cases and scores of deaths were found in the Democratic Republic of Congo and Uganda. Healthcare workers on the ground say they don't have enough protective equipment or sufficient training to deal with the crisis.
0: That's Fox's Jonathan Savage. 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
2: With Pat Gray and Jeff Fisher this week for Glenn. 888-727-BECK. There was a hearing. We got to share this clip from Ted Cruz yesterday going up against Mazie Hirono.
3: It really isn't a fair fight, to be honest.
2: He decimates her. And the whole Democrat Party.
3: Yes.
2: You don't want to miss this. Coming up in 60 seconds. You know, fortune favors the bold. 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All right. This hearing that was going on in the Senate yesterday, fascinating, because Ted Cruz takes the time to light up the Democrats. I love it. This is so
3: good.
2: It's
3: really nice.
2: Yeah.
3: It's really nice to hear. This is the best I think I've heard Ted Cruz in quite some time, to be honest.
2: In a while. Yeah. Check this out.
4: Thank you, Mr. Chairman. Just a moment ago, our colleague, Senator Hirono, said there's a lot more to say, and indeed she's right. And in fact, I want to go back to her comments. She began by saying we have a long history of racial discrimination in this country. That's undoubtedly correct. And then she said, quote, we had poll taxes, we had literacy tests, we even had tests of how many jelly beans are in a jar. Mr. Chamberlain, when Senator Hirono says we had poll taxes, I want to ask you who we is, and in particular, what party was it that implemented poll taxes in the South?
5: I mean, I don't want to necessarily speak in every single case, but I'm pretty confident it was mostly the Democrats.
2: Oh.
4: And what party was it that put literacy tests in place in the South?
5: Same answer, mostly the Democrats.
4: And what party was it that had tests like how many jelly beans are in a bottle?
5: The Democrats.
4: tell me, what party were the founders of the Ku Klux Klan from?
5: I'm pretty sure that was the Democrats.
4: Indeed. In fact, Nathan Bedford Forrest, the founder of the Klan, was a delegate to the 1860 Democrat National Convention.
2: what
4: party wrote the Jim Crow laws in the South?
5: The Democrats.
2: Democrats.
4: And so on this side of the aisle were members of the Republican Party. Who was the first Republican president?
5: Abraham Lincoln.
4: Mm-hmm. The Republican Party was literally founded to oppose slavery. We came into existence because slavery was a grotesque evil, and it was President Lincoln, the first Republican president, who signed the Emancipation Proclamation, who won the Civil War, and that resulted in the freeing of the slaves and the passage of the 13th, 14th, and 15th Amendments.
2: Huh.
4: By the way, fast forward to the Civil Rights era.
3: Let's do that.
4: Bull Connor. One of the most noxiously racist politicians. What party was he from?
5: He was a Democrat.
4: The Democrats, for the entire history of their party, have been a party based on racial discrimination. They affirmatively embrace it. They support it. Let me ask you, Mr. Grime, is discriminating based on race consistent with the United States Constitution?
6: No.
4: What does the 14th Amendment say about discrimination based on race?
6: It's prohibited.
4: What does the 15th Amendment say about discriminating based on race, and in particular drawing congressional lines and explicitly discriminating based on race?
6: It's prohibited.
4: Now, the Democrats are fond of telling this story that is, and I wish I could find a kinder way to say it, a flat-out lie.
0: Yep.
4: That without discriminating based on race, that no African-Americans will be elected and no Hispanics will be elected. Indeed, there was one fellow online who was a vocal left-wing spokesperson who tweeted out, "If I'm advising anybody to run for president, they sure as hell better have a solution to how you make sure that it's not another 100 years before another black person can represent South Carolina." So that's a typical Democrat statement,
0: sure,
4: that we cannot elect a black person in South Carolina without discriminating based on race. I want to ask you, Mr. Chamberlain, who is the junior senator from South Carolina right now?
5: That would be Tim Scott.
4: And, All right, I'll tell you what I said online. I said, "Hey, Grok, who is Tim Scott, and why do Democrats think he isn't black?" And by the way, was Tim Scott elected because of a gerrymandered district drawn only to elect an African-American?
5: No, he won statewide.
4: He won statewide.
1: Huh.
4: By the way, the Democrat position is you can only elect African-Americans with a gerrymandered district. I will point out Burgess Owens, an African-American, is elected in a majority white district in the state of Utah. He's a Republican.
1: Huh.
4: Byron Donalds, another African-American, is elected in a majority white district in Florida. He is a Republican.
1: Huh.
4: John James, another African-American, is elected in a majority white district in Michigan. He is a Republican. And my own congressman, Wesley Hunt, who represents me in the House of Representatives, he is elected in a majority white district. He is a Republican. And yet, in the Democrats' world, you're not black if you're not a liberal Democrat. There is an arrogance to African-American voters. By the way, they also have that same arrogance to Hispanic voters. They say you're not Hispanic if you're not a liberal Democrat. Well, I'll tell you, I am proud to be the first Hispanic ever elected to represent the state of Texas in the United States Senate. And Mr. Chamberlain, in my election in Texas, was I elected in a gerrymandered district that could only elect an Hispanic?
5: No, you were elected statewide.
3: Statewide.
1: Mm-hmm.
4: Discrimination based on race is wrong. Final question. The Democrats are now clutching their pearls that seats drawn to elect liberal Democrats in the South are going to go away. You may get black Republicans instead. Indeed, in Tennessee, they're freaking out that a liberal white guy who's a Democrat is likely going to lose his seat to an African-American woman who's a Republican, mm-hmm. and they say that's horrible racial oppression. My final question is this. If you look nationwide, which party has egregiously abused gerrymandering for decades? Both parties are guilty of it, but who has been the worst offender? And in particular, take New England, take Massachusetts, take Connecticut, take Rhode Island, take Maine, take Vermont, take New Hampshire. How many Republicans are elected from all of New England in the House of Representatives?
5: I think the answer to that is zero.
4: Zero. They've drawn every district in a naked gerrymander, and yet they're very upset that their illegal pursuit of power has now been stopped by the Supreme Court that is enforcing the Constitution and prohibiting the racial gerrymandering and discrimination their party is built on.
7: Mr. Chairman, part of personal privilege.
3: You should have been
7: I feel
3: quiet.
7: Personally aggrieved.
3: Do you?
7: To sit here.
1: She's aggrieved.
7: And to be lectured by my colleague from Texas.
1: Well, you need it.
7: And this reminds me of the time when
1: he
7: was first elected to the Senate, and the Judiciary Committee had a hearing on gun safety, and he felt a need to lecture Dianne Feinstein, who was a leader on gun safety legislation, and he took that opportunity to lecture Dianne Feinstein about gun safety and
1: talk
7: her
1: about
7: leadership
1: what he said.
7: On the issue.
1: Talk about his substance.
7: And she said to him something along the lines of, "I did not sit here on this committee for however many years she did, only to be lectured by you, and that is how I feel. So why don't you just stop lecturing the rest of us? Just because you think you are the smartest person in the world doesn't mean the rest of us agree to that. Okay, thank you.
4: Senator Hirono, I knew Dianne Feinstein. I served with Dianne Feinstein, and you're not Dianne Feinstein.
8: All right, Senator Padilla, we're done.
1: She couldn't address any of the substance of that brilliant 8-minute speech.
3: How would she even address it at all?
1: No. Well, because she can't.
3: She just sat there and shut up.
1: Yeah. There's nothing she could say to it. It's all fact.
3: Just take the meeting.
1: Yeah.
3: And leave it alone. But she can't.
1: She can't.
3: She can't.
1: Because slavery, Democrats. Civil rights, opposition, Democrats. Jim Crow laws, Democrats. The KKK, Democrats. All of it. Through the years, the entire existence of this country, somehow, I don't know, somehow miraculously, they've turned this around.
3: They sure have.
1: On Republicans, which shows how good they are at deflecting the blame that should be placed directly on their shoulders, and they blame others. But what a great 8 minutes from Ted Cruz.
3: Good beat down.
1: So good.
3: That was a good beat down. She deserves it. I don't know that it worked. I don't know that it matters, especially to her.
1: Yeah. It doesn't.
3: You know, I don't know that she understood it.
1: Probably not.
3: Somebody said
1: she didn't seem to, did
3: no,
1: she?
3: No, she did not.
0: I won't no, be lectured not. By you.
1: Well, you just were.
3: So, right.
1: That's too bad.
3: Right.
1: Tough. Oh, man. Agonizing.
3: And you are, and I will, I mean, Dianne Feinstein was a nightmare.
1: She
3: but,
1: was.
3: Mm-hmm. Maisie is no Dianne Feinstein.
1: No.
3: That's for not. Sure. Ted Cruz is 100% true. I mean, through that entire beatdown, everything he said was spot on.
1: No question. No question. Then we've got Rand Paul, another really good Republican who is still trying to
3: he will not
1: make justice happen.
3: Go.
1: He won't.
3: He just needs to, man, let it up, man. What are you?
1: He is a dog with a bone on this Anthony Fauci thing. He's still going after Fauci. Here he is with Matt Kibbe. I think this was yesterday. Watch what he had to say about Fauci. Cut 11.
9: You know, to us, it was extraordinary that from the very beginning, the CIA scientists that were hired to look at this said it looked like it came from the lab. All of the evidence seemed to point towards that this was a lab leak, in all likelihood accidental, but that it came from the lab in Wuhan, China. Uh-huh. And yet they were being overruled by people. Specifically, the whistleblower said that Anthony Fauci came in 2020, right. And they had a 90-day period in which all the intel was going through the National Intelligence Center. They were going to come up with a conclusion of what everybody was thinking, that Anthony Fauci was brought in, and basically they took his opinion over all their scientists. And their scientists were nearly unanimous. It was like 6 out of 7 of the scientists that were experts in this field all said it came from the lab. Anthony Fauci comes in and says no. Mm. But the one question they never ask, and this is the real sort of conspiracy, and people say, what is a conspiracy? Is it people rubbing their hands together and making money? Were they all in a cabal? It's not really as sexy as that. It's more that they have the same a convergence of interests. You know, George Carlin said you don't need to have a conspiracy to explain something where interests converge. And the interest is basically covering their tracks because they funded this dangerous research. It was a serious mistake in judgment, maybe one of the worst mistakes in judgment of the last century, to fund dangerous gain-of-function research in Wuhan.
3: Well, they weren't supposed to.
9: They fund it. Now this virus takes off, so what do they do for the next several years? Even people who didn't know each other, they're all doing the same thing. We don't want anything to link us to funding this, and so we'll just deny that it was gain of function. So I think the shocking thing was that how much power Anthony Fauci had, even in the CIA. This isn't the NIH. This is the CIA that Anthony Fauci's influencing.
3: Right.
1: Wow.
3: Right. And look, Fauci has said, we've seen his testimony. Right. We've heard his testimony that he believes, look, well, we weren't doing gain of function. Well, because they, you know, Obama was the one that shut that down. But the point was, Dr. Fauci, is that you were funding the labs that were doing gain of function.
1: Yeah.
3: So it was all just a front.
1: So then he tried to deflect away from the labs that he
3: Correct.
1: Was funding. Which is why he was so adamant about that.
3: And even if some of that timeline, and I don't remember it all, I'm sure Rand Paul does, but some of that timeline also showed that, and this was Fauci's thing, is I was giving money to these people. What those people did with the money, I had nothing to do with. So he was, you know, he was funding one of groups of scientists that would then give money to another group of scientists that were doing gain of function. So he was, I got nothing to do with that.
1: Yeah.
3: Oh, okay. And then we find out that he was, you know, they were all taking his word for it. He was in control of them all.
1: Then somehow incredible. They tried to make it a racist incredible. Situation that anybody would dare even bring China into this discussion. Oh. That's where it came from.
3: Right.
1: What are you talking about? Why is that racist? How is that racist?
3: I don't know.
1: But to Democrats, like Ted Cruz pointed out, everything is racist.
3: Oh, yeah, absolutely.
1: They practically invented racism.
3: They sure did. Yeah. And look, then it was the bat. Right. It was the lab leak and the bat. Yes. And they were pushing. Yes.
1: Somebody was eating bat soup. Yes. That was tainted with COVID.
3: Yeah. And it was tainted with COVID because.
1: But that wasn't racist to say that Chinese are eating bats. That wasn't racist.
3: Because the bats mm-hmm. were being sold out the back door of the Wuhan lab. And because they had bats that had been tested, they were, I heard this is one report, because they were the bats. Had been tested, they were already in this scared mode. And when they're in this scared mode,
1: yeah.
3: they create this thing in their body that people shouldn't eat. And then it was sold at the market and people were eating, and that's COVID-19.
1: Oh.
3: Okay. Sure.
1: That you makes got more it. Sense than it you came from the it. Lab. Yeah. Makes you much more it. Sense. All right. 888-727 Beck, more coming up in a second. When most people think about self-defense, they tend to think in extremes. Either you do nothing and hope the situation just kind of works itself out, or you're forced into a decision that could change your life forever in a matter of seconds. The truth is, most dangerous situations don't require lethal force. In fact, according to FBI statistics, less than 1/100% of altercations ever do. But that doesn't mean you shouldn't be left. You should be left defenseless either. You should have something that gives you distance, gives you time, and gives you a way to protect yourself and your family without immediately crossing a line that you can never uncross. That's what Byrna is. The Byrna launcher fires powerful kinetic and tear gas rounds that can stop an attacker from up to 60 feet away. And it does it without requiring a permit or a background check. 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
1: Okay.
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1: Reputable companies.
3: Patagonia. Is at 80. And they've gone down. They were at 82 in 2025. Trader Joe's. Mm-hmm. At 80.9. They've gone down a little bit too. They were 82.1. Athletic Brewing Company, number 8.
1: The Athletic okay. Brewing Company.
3: Food and beverage. Yeah.
1: All right.
3: They're great. 81. Mm-hmm. Alo Yoga. That's an apparel company. Okay.
1: Familiar with them, but well, okay.
3: Maybe you should start. You should come to one of my yoga classes. That's what you should do.
1: Yeah. I should.
3: Then you'd want to get some Alo Yoga.
1: You know what? Let me know when your next one is. I'll be there.
3: Okay. All right. Honda Motor Company.
1: Uh-huh.
3: 81.4. Costco at number 5 with 81.4. NVIDIA Technology, 81.8.
1: NVIDIA.
3: Out of 100. That's what
1: yep.
3: I said.
1: Mm-hmm. Yep.
3: Isn't it?
1: It is.
3: Okay.
1: Mm-hmm. I'm just reinforcing. It was NVIDIA.
3: Samsung. 81.8.
1: Mm-hmm.
3: Toyota Motor Company, number 2.
1: Wow.
3: And Chewy, the e-commerce company.
1: Chewy.
3: Don't sound like you don't know
1: what. Chewy. is number one.
3: None of these companies got 100. They're all in the 80s.
1: Okay.
3: I guess that's the best score. 82.5 is the best score this year out of 100.
1: And Chewy is
3: number one. Is it?
1: What does Chewy do? BJ saying they do pet things. Pet food?
3: E-commerce, yeah.
1: Pet food, okay.
3: Yeah, Chewy.
1: E-commerce.
3: They deliver right to your house.
1: Chew toys.
3: Yeah.
1: That's great.
3: Chewy. Most reputable company.
1: As long as I've been aware of them, I've trusted them.
3: How long have you been aware of them?
1: For a good while.
3: Really?
1: Yeah. Don't concern yourself with how long I've been aware of Chewy. All right? That's none of your stinking business.
3: I apologize.
1: I mean, that's a little personal.
3: Okay.
1: 888-727-BECK. There's more on the way.

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3: Good morning, I'm Gail Mino. Two men, both described as armed and dangerous, are wanted in Augusta. Richmond County authorities Thursday issued BOLOs for 23-year-old Tyran Gaynor and 22-year-old Devon Burse. They're wanted for an aggravated assault that happened April 16th in the 2500 block of Andorra Drive. Both men are black, Burse 6 feet and 165 pounds. Authorities say he's often seen at Wadley and other locations in Jefferson County. Gaynor, meanwhile, is 6'6 and 150 pounds with long dreads. Authorities say he frequents the Spanish Trace and Farrington neighborhoods on Tobacco Road. Richmond County authorities need your help locating Burse and Gaynor. Graduation schedules are set for Richmond County's 11 high schools and magnet schools. The first round of commencements will be held next Wednesday for students at A.R. Johnson and Davidson Fine Arts Magnet Schools, along with Richmond Academy and Hepzibah High School. The forecast is coming up next.
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0: Tonight will be partly cloudy and humid with isolated thunderstorms and temperatures dropping to a low of 67. Tomorrow will bring partly sunny skies and humidity along with a chance of a thunderstorm in some areas and a high of 84. Looking ahead to Saturday, anticipate mostly cloudy conditions and humidity with a few showers and a thunderstorm possible and temperatures peaking at 83. For News Talk and Information WGAC, I'm AccuWeather meteorologist Joe Lundberg.
1: And Jeffy for Glenn today, 888-727-BECK. There is a battle going on right now for the soul of America, frankly. And we'll see where it ends up. Right now in Texas, there are huge areas of land that are being dedicated to only Muslims, frankly. Just if you're a member of Islam, can you live in that society? There's one near Plano called Epic City that, you know, a mosque is right in the, a giant mosque is in the middle of it. And then there's an Islamic center and everybody in the community is Islamic. Now, is that legal in America? Can you exclude people of other faiths from moving into an area? They're doing it.
2: Well, the answer is no.
1: You can't.
2: They will tell you that, right, with the one head Muslim guy that we saw speaking somewhere was
1: Imam or something.
2: Sure.
1: Are you talking about the podcast they did where they bragged about it?
2: Yeah. And he said that, you can move in. Mm-hmm. You can come and look at the house and you can move in, but all your money goes to the mosque and they're going to make it very difficult.
1: Right.
2: Your life is not going to be, one of, hey, there's our friendly neighbors.
1: Right. Yeah, they made it clear that they only want Muslims.
2: Right. Right. That's the whole thing.
1: And the concern was that they were going to establish Sharia law, which would, of course, be unconstitutional.
2: And they will. Do that.
1: And they will.
2: And they will and have.
1: And yes. And so I assume you're getting the call to prayer and all of those things every morning, five times a day, whatever. And so there's another situation now in neighboring Frisco, which is an upscale neighborhood. An upscale town in the Dallas metropolitan area. And so in Frisco, they had a city council meeting and some people showed up to testify about it because they're considering two Hindu temples and a giant mosque in Frisco now as well. And so they invited comment. And here's one of the people that shows up, Joel Teamy, who apparently doesn't want mosques in Frisco, Texas, or necessarily anywhere in America. But check out what he had to say about this.
3: Next is Joel Teamy from Iowa City, Iowa. After that, we'll have Kelly Smith from Aubrey.
2: Love Kelly Smith.
4: Good evening, council members. It's a pleasure to speak before you this evening. Thank you for hearing everybody and giving everybody a chance to speak.
2: You're welcome.
4: Nice you may start. Be asking yourselves, what is a guy from Iowa doing here in this town
1: I'm
4: to
1: asking
4: speak
1: myself.
4: On this issue?
1: What's a guy from Iowa doing here?
4: Well, actually, I come from Texas royalty. My great-grandfather was the first president of the Texas Republic. And for a lot of you, that might sound crazy. Wait a minute. Texas was a republic. But yes, it was.
1: Yes, it was.
4: And my great-grandfather was Sam Houston.
1: Oh, wow.
2: Nice.
1: Okay.
2: That's pretty sweet.
1: Pretty cool.
4: Also, another great-grandfather of mine was Davy Crockett, who fought in the Alamo.
1: Wait, what?
2: Think about
1: it. Pause
2: it
1: for a second.
2: Think about it. Okay.
1: Wait. Okay. So his great-grandfathers were Sam Houston and Davy Crockett? I mean, give that guy $200. Do not pass go. Go ahead and collect $200. I mean, you should be ruling Texas right now.
2: And he lives in Iowa.
1: And he lives in Iowa.
2: Lives in Iowa.
1: What are you doing there?
2: Now, I guess he's preaching there or something with his family, but if he's Texas royalty,
1: I think he's going to explain it. But
2: he does.
1: I don't want to cast aspersions on him. I'm not calling him a liar. I'm just saying I slightly doubt that he is the great-great-grandson of both of these men.
2: Wow.
1: I want to see the Ancestor.com family tree. Wow. That's what I want to see. I want him to print it out and show it to us. Now, he's not going to do that, but that's what it's going to take.
2: I mean, Houston had 8 children.
1: All right.
2: With his third wife.
1: Mm-hmm. What about Davy Crockett?
2: Davy Crockett.
1: And do they share relatives? I mean, do they come down into the...

0: into the tree somewhere?
1: According to Grok, there is no known historical or genealogical link connecting him to Timi.
0: Right. That's what I'm finding out on the AI overview on Google as well. It says the claim that Joel Timi is a direct descendant of Texas legends Sam Houston and Davy Crockett.
1: Yeah, it says no to this too.
0: Appears to be a personal assertion rather than a widely documented historical fact. I don't know if it's completely out of the realm of possibility, but it seems unlikely.
1: As soon as he said it, I thought, oh my gosh. Mm-hmm.
0: Me too.
1: There's another great grandson of Sam Houston and Davy Crockett.
0: Wow.
1: I thought I was the only one.
0: What are the odds?
1: I know.
0: Huh. I'm a little embarrassed now to admit this, but I am the great great grandson of not just Sam Houston and Davy Crockett, but also George Washington.
1: Yeah, well, yeah.
0: Abraham Lincoln. I wasn't done yet, if you don't mind. You don't mind.
1: Sorry.
0: And Thomas Jefferson. Okay.
1: Wow.
0: Yeah. So top that if you can.
1: I can't.
0: You can't. That's exactly right. No one can. I guarantee you that. Anyway, let's let him continue here. That wasn't exactly the point, but
1: no, it was not.
0: Here he goes.
2: If I go back even further than that, my great-great-great-grandfathers fought under General George Washington in the Continental Army.
0: All right.
1: But he's not a direct descendant.
2: I was born on Langley Air Force Base. Right. Almost every single one of my family members has served in the U.S. Armed Forces.
0: That's cool.
2: I took a different route. I went into ministry, traveled to 58 countries preaching the gospel. I was kidnapped and held hostage in 2021 by Islamists in the Middle East.
0: This guy's lived a life.
2: While on a missions trip to take care of the Coptic widows and fatherless, if you remember the 21 men that were beheaded on that beach in ISIS in Libya.
1: I do.
2: I was taking care of their families. My children have lived on the mission field, on the front lines. Even my kids, my oldest, are 8 years old. And their friends were killed by Muslims. I don't want to bring any mosque to Texas.
1: Amen. Too late,
2: ever.
1: Though.
2: We shouldn't have one here. It's incompatible with what it means to be an American. The oldest mosque in the United States actually is about 50 minutes from where I live now, where I raise my family. I'm 29 years old. I have 6 children. I'm one of 17 children, a Catholic family.
1: See, so
2: most of whom live in this area, by the way. My brother is married to an Indian. She was a Muslim Indian, and when she came to America, she converted to Catholicism, learned English, and married her husband, my brother. And that's what assimilation looks like. When she was looking for a place of worship, she didn't suggest building a mosque. She decided to go to a church, because that's where we worship as Americans in this country. The question is for Texans, what does it mean to be Texan? Right. This question is very important. Because as we build temples in this state, we are changing the layout and the structure and the fabric of this beautiful Texas state. So listen, this is not what we want. Christ is King. May God bless America and stay true to your roots.
3: Thank
2: God
3: you.
2: Bless you guys. Fight for it.
0: All right. Thank you, Joel.
1: Okay.
0: There you go. All right. So... there's a lot there.
1: There's a lot there.
0: There's a lot there. The family lineage, the life he's led, and he's just 29. Pretty amazing stuff. Anyway, his point is, all right, can we stop? Can we take a breath here? Can we look at what's happening? Because you couple this with the fact that they have told us what they're trying to do. Many of them have said, look, there's going to be a Muslim in every household.
1: Right.
0: Every household is going to be Muslim. America will be an Islamic state. I mean, they flat out tell us that.
1: Absolutely,
0: on a regular basis.
1: Have.
0: So at some point, you have to stop and listen and say, well,
1: wait,
0: no, no. And things like this, the mosque, the Hindu temples, all of that are leading to that. And so it's a little bit alarming.
1: It is. And it's a little alarming, even more alarming in places that are allowing, you know, this immigration to move into their areas.
0: Yeah.
1: And very, it's hard
0: something
1: sometimes.
0: We need to pay attention to.
1: It's hard sometimes.
0: Because, you know, I'm taking them at their word that this is their goal. Because many of them have told us that's the goal.
1: Right.
0: For everybody to be Islamic. And not by choice, by the way. We're going to force you to be. Either you become Muslim or you can die.
1: Right.
0: Or you can pay a tax.
1: And we don't have to play the clip, but, you know, Jake Lang was there and he goes around to all the fires around America. And he was there, there in Frisco, and he, you know, called the city council spineless, and they should
0: throw
1: build
0: out some
1: the
0: words
1: two
0: that they
1: Hindu
0: didn't
1: temples and another Muslim mosque. He, according to this post from Jake, there are 253 mosques in Texas already.
0: Well, we had a figure a few weeks ago. We were talking about the mosque situation around the country, and I think it was 299.
1: Okay.
0: Or even, was it even more
1: so
0: than
1: he's,
0: that?
1: All right.
0: I don't know.
1: That,
0: let's look it up.
1: That doesn't surprise me. But
0: there's a lot.
1: There is a lot.
0: There are a lot.
1: And Jake goes to, you know, into Dearborn, and he goes around the country, and, you know, he says things that people, you know, people don't want to hear it.
0: Right.
1: But he's there in the fire, no question. Now, I will say that, you know, he got thrown out. He claimed that he got thrown out after his tirade at the city council. Mm-hmm. But, you know, the mayor of Frisco, this was just an administrative vote on a decades-old zoning thing. So I'm sure that they're going to end up being okay with it, with the two temples and the new mosque.
0: I'm sure they didn't take either of these guys seriously. And,
1: well, no, he said, even so, even outside agitators attended and disrupted our council meeting. Mm-hmm. Those agitators don't represent the sentiment of most of our residents.
0: Is that true, though?
1: I feel like the answer to that is no. Our community celebrates our diversity and will continue to do so.
0: The actual number, apparently, according to AI, is 330 to 350 in Texas.
1: Wow. I mean, so that 250 number is way low.
0: Yeah, that's way low. So I don't know. It's an issue.
1: Do we need 356?
0: What? How many do we need?
1: I don't know. I don't know what the good number is.
0: All right. 888-727-BECK. More coming up.
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0: It's Pat and Jeffy for Glenn this week. 888-727-BECK. This is interesting. Todd Blanche, who is the acting attorney general, just indicted Raul Castro. Check this out. Cut one. Hard to find there, though.
1: It's nations
0: down to one.
1: And their leaders cannot be permitted to target Americans, kill them, and not face accountability. President Trump is committed to restoring a very simple but important principle. If you kill Americans, we will pursue you, no matter who you are, no matter what title you hold, and in this case, no matter how much time has passed.
2: Okay.
0: So does that mean we're going to go get him like we did with Maduro?
2: Yeah, I don't know. I mean,
0: I don't know.
2: He's the former president. He's 94 now.
0: Is he really 94?
2: Murder. Wow. And, conspiracy to kill U.S. nationals.
0: Okay.
2: The indictment's cute, but are we going to?
0: I mean, we've been saber rattling about Cuba as well.
2: Look, we got
0: Venezuela.
2: We got Venezuela.
0: We want Greenland.
2: No, we have Greenland.
0: According to you, we've already taken Greenland.
2: The Greenland is ours.
0: Iran. Now Cuba, I guess. I guess we're going to take Cuba as well.
2: Yeah, I mean, we could take Cuba before Iran. I mean, let's just make that happen.
0: Let's just take it down. I mean, it's 90 miles away. Just take it.
2: Yeah, it's ours.
0: It's taken.
2: All we have to do is go there and put a flag down.
0: Kind of interesting. Are we going to do that? Are we going to go in and grab him, too?
2: Are we still keeping them from getting oil? I mean, are they still going dark in Cuba? Are they still receiving under the radar tankers of oil to stay alive?
0: I think so, yeah.
2: I think they are, aren't they?
0: Yeah.
2: I mean,
0: it's not
2: Holy
0: a good
2: cow.
0: Situation, right?
2: No, it is not.
0: Things were bad enough in Cuba as it was.
2: Right.
0: So, yeah, that's...
2: Do we go get Raul? Send choppers in to get Raul?
0: And if we're going to do that, we might as well grab Mexico, too, while we're at it. Let's go ahead and take that.
2: I can guarantee you President Trump probably would be okay with that.
0: I think he would at this point. And if you're in Mexico, I mean... Guatemala's right there, so while we're at it,
2: that whole peninsula there,
0: yeah, might as well
2: all the way. I mean, they like to call it Central America. It should be Central United States.
0: That way you don't need a passport to go to any of those places.
2: The Gulf of America touches all of them.
0: Makes perfect sense.
2: It does.
0: Perfect sense. And I mean Canada too. We've already talked about it becoming the 51st state. I don't want it to be a state, but a province wouldn't be bad, or a territory wouldn't be bad.
2: Yeah, we're not making it a statehood. No.
0: I want to stay at the even 50 number. I think that's a great number. So don't make it a state, but we'll make it a territory.
2: Yeah.
0: While we're at it.
2: You're a cute little territory for us. Thank you.
0: It's adorable. And you play these cute little games, curling, adorable.
2: It's adorable. riding the Mounties and everything. That's cute.
0: Yeah, it is. All right. We will see you back here tomorrow to kick off the Memorial Day weekend.

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7: Today's actions are saving over $2.4 billion. For American families.
6: That's EPA Administrator Lee Zeldin moments ago alongside President Trump and business leaders as more Biden-era energy restrictions are scrapped, in this case, refrigeration rules. This as the president's approval rating on the economy sinks to 29% in new Fox polling. Just over half surveyed call rising gas prices a major problem as the conflict with Iran continues. The White House says a Reuters report of Iran's supreme leader ruling out giving up enriched uranium is not true. And the president has rejected Iranian reports the U.S. has offered sanctions relief.
8: I think at this hour it's fair to say that shuttle diplomacy is in high gear. Tehran reportedly looking at the latest counter peace proposal from Washington at this hour. But at the middle of all of this, we should mention is Pakistan. The country's interior minister in Tehran for the second time in less than a week to help mediate the talks. Also, Pakistan's army chief expected to join the discussions.
6: Fox Business's Ashley Webster in Tel Aviv is a tug of war continues over the Strait of Hormuz. A long-awaited report on the Democrats' 2024 election loss is now public after internal pressure to release it.
9: The report released by DNC Chair Ken Martin today is nearly 200 pages long. And one of its arguments is that Democrats lost connection with working-class Americans, focusing too much on anti-Trump messaging instead of coming up with a strong economic message that would resonate with voters in the South, Midwest, and rural America. The report argues the 2024 election exposed deeper structural problems in the Democrats' operation, like not spending enough time and money to build relationships. It states Democrats need to do more to meet voters where they're getting their content, like social media.
6: Fox's Madeline Rivera. 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

0: Welcome, everybody. Thursday edition of Clay and Buck kicks off right now. Thanks for being here with us. We have lots to discuss today with all of you. Right now, Donald Trump, President of the United States, is addressing the nation on rolling back some Biden, kind of like Obama, Biden-era energy rules, a whole range of other things. We will bring you the highlights of that. We don't think we need to go live right to it, given the subject matter, but we'll bring you any highlights that come from that. Some other big things on our radar, the indictment of Raul Castro. Everyone's seeing this, I think, Clay, in the last 24 hours pretty much the same way, which is gearing up for something with Cuba. Something is going to happen here. The status quo is not going to be what happens. Trump administration is saying they're in the final stages of negotiations. We'll see. We've been in the final stages of negotiations for weeks now. We'll see what that means. The launch of the $1.7 billion anti-weaponization fund, Clay, something I think is worth discussing. A little bit of the aftermath as well of some of the elections yesterday, and some people very upset about Massey. Some people on the right very upset that Massey lost his congressional seat. I think it's interesting. Clearly, this is about the symbolism of the Massey fight, because one seat in Congress, first of all, it's going to go to a Republican. So it's not like we're even losing a House seat, really. It's just not going to be a guy who had built a lot of his reputation over the last year or so on attacking Donald Trump and the Epstein file stuff and all the rest of it. Worth maybe revisiting some of that. Something Clay and I both noted, and I am glad that he thought it was worthy of discussion as well today. Harvard's about to get rid of grade inflation, it seems.
1: Yes.
0: This is part of a broader trend. I mean, I could tell you, quite honestly, I can only speak from my own experience. You tell me, Clay, if this was the deal at GW. At Amherst, if you had a pulse and you didn't assault anyone during class hours, you pretty much got a B, maybe a B plus. And if you did some work, you got an A minus. And if you were like reasonably talented, you got an A. Those were the only grades. Unless you got caught plagiarizing and then you failed. Those were the only, because that happened to people that I know. Those were the only options. Harvard's now going to have a bell curve, which means there's going to be a whole bunch of people in the middle, but then there's going to be some A's and some F's.
1: Yeah, look, I think so. If you go back and study, and some of you are going to remember this, grade inflation really took off during the Vietnam War, because you had to have a certain, some of you are going to remember this, you had to have a certain GPA to be able to avoid the draft. And many different professors out there didn't want to be the reason that somebody went from being in a classroom to being forced to be drafted. And in the initial days, that was a exemption you could get. And so if you go back and look, grade inflation started to skyrocket then. And then it really took off anew during COVID. And I think it was just this idea of, well, we're not going to punish people. We don't want too much stress coming down on kids. And I've looked at this. I think it's 70% of all Harvard classes you get an A now. 70%. I mean, that is crazy. Now, to be fair, some people would argue, well, if you're smart enough to get into Harvard, you are operating at a different level than your average student. And
0: also not true, by the way. That's a whole other discussion.
1: There are some, what I would say, if you want to adopt that mantra, there are a couple of law schools, at least two that I know of, Stanford and Yale, which just have pass-fail for law school. There are no grades. Their argument to recruiters is Stanford and Yale are so elite, all we do is pass-fail. And that gives students the opportunity to pursue their interest. And frankly, if you're going to pass the bar exam at an incredibly high rate, which you should if you're admitted to either of those schools, then I would get it. I actually think just going pass fail is a better solution than giving everybody A's. But Harvard now is saying they're doing away with grade inflation. And as Harvard goes, everywhere goes. Buck, we talked about this too. There was an article front page, I think yesterday, I was reading in the Wall Street Journal. Have you seen the number of kids that now get necessary medical additional time to take advanced tests, and how skewed it is for rich school districts? In other words, you get untimed.
0: Can I tell you something about this? I know
1: ACT.
0: I have particular I grew up in New York at the absolute peak of SAT prep frenzy, where there were articles written, and this is in 1990, you know, 98, 99 dollars, about people making $1,000 an hour to be SAT tutors. Okay. That's how crazy it was in New York City. This was not necessarily, you probably had this a little bit in LA too, but New York and Boston are always, I think, and DC to some extent, the epicenters of this. But so many, there were people I knew who, they built their whole practices, sort of like child psychology practices, on basically giving whatever parents would write them the checks, on time testing. And the thing about on time testing that is so, pernicious is that it's not like it says you took on time testing, because then, of course, that's not fair. So everyone thinks that you got the same score that everybody else did under the same constraints. It's a lie. It's a lie. Yes. If you need on time testing, then it should just say you had on time testing and the school can decide whether they want to deal with that constraint or not. But Clay, it was all over the place. I knew people went to Ivy League schools of every kind, Stanford, Duke, you name it, on time testing. Just so they could juice it. By the way, they didn't need it. Just so they could juice up their SATs. The whole thing was a scam, folks. We're all now because data is everywhere and we can find these things, the scams, Clay. It's not just Somalis running scams. A lot of people are running scams out there.
1: Well, we saw, was it the Varsity Blue case where people were buying their kids' way into a wide variety?
0: Well, that's a whole different thing. That's pretending right. That your kid is a crew star when... Yeah.
1: But I think what you're seeing is these systems are being exploited in many different ways. And the stat was that 40% of Stanford's class got special accommodations on testing. And you know what's funny about this is in 2020, they suddenly said it's racist to standardize tests. You remember? So everybody went standardized test optional. For those of you who have forgotten many of the different crazy things that happened in 2020. And then what do you think happened? They found out that they were admitting people who didn't have the ability to do the bare minimum and stay eligible in the schools, that the standardized testing was a rough approximation of your ability to complete high-level schoolwork. And so they have all now slowly trickled back in to requiring the SAT or the ACT as a way, because this goes to the grade inflation thing, Buck. Everybody's getting grade inflated. So if everybody has a 4.0 who's a decent student at so many different schools, how do you tell the difference between a 4.0? Well, you have to have a standardized test that is evenly applied across everyone.
0: And if people want to understand how this arms race comes about and why there are a whole lot of schools that are, I would consider, middle tier private schools right now. Also, I'm going to note, a lot of people say just go to state school. A lot of state schools are really hard to get into. So put that aside for a second.
1: Crazy hard. Where you
0: people
1: are now,
0: have this idea that UF state school now FF. Is what it was in the 80s. It is not. Okay. These schools are crazy hard to get into.
1: Florida and Florida State are insanely difficult to get in. Both of them are now, because the overall quality of school grad in Florida has skyrocketed, and they give really great in-state scholarships. So you can go to UF and you can go to FSU for a fraction of what some of these high-level schools are going to cost.
0: So, but the reason also all this stuff has mattered to people in the past so much is that there was a perception that a certain level of elite school, even an undergraduate program, was entree into high-earning, high-status, high-influence. So the whole thing here was, we don't have enough black students at Harvard, we don't have enough Latino students at Harvard, unless we rig the system. And it's not okay for them to go to a school that's actually more fitting of their academic skills and level at that point, because the point of Harvard and all these other so-called elite schools is not to educate people. It is to give them a credential that they can then monetize. That's the point. The problem they've run into is that because they have distributed that monetizable credential in a way that inherently undermines, you know, because the thing was, I went to Harvard. Oh, well, I get to go to the top law firm, or, oh, I get to go to the top whatever, top grad school, top program, you name whatever job you want, engineering pro. Now it's, okay, well, you went to an Ivy League school. Why'd you get in? That's a fair question to ask every time. And by the way, and I'm going to admit also, legacies, athletes, it's not just the preferred minority groups. Legacies, athletes, too, also factor into this. My point here, Clay, is that this whole system is, you and I, really, our generation, went through the absolute thick of this madness, and I think maybe the, you know, the people 10, 15 years younger than us, it's changing now. It is really turning back. And these, a lot of these schools that think they're going to be charging, you know, $70,000, $80,000, $90,000 a year, I know that they have now scholarships and things for people that have like less than 150 grand in household income. I don't know how they're going to sustain themselves.
1: A lot of them are going to shut down. I think you're going to see a lot of mergers. I think we have way too many colleges relative to the value that many of them create. And that's going to be sad because some of you went to schools that you really liked. You're already seeing it, particularly where you went to school, Buck, in the Northeast. There are so many small liberal arts schools. I think what you're going to see, and this is my, you know, I think this is a big thesis in general, is success. So the elite of the elite are going to continue to do really, really well. The ones that are very affordable, I think, will have a way to succeed. But that middle tier,
0: yeah.
1: I think a lot of the middle tier schools are going to vanish.
0: Yeah, no offense to any Bucknell grads out there, but your kids might not, they might want to look at some other options. I don't know why I just took a shot at Bucknell, but I did.
1: Yeah, poor, I was like, of all the places
0: that's the one that came to mind. I was like, meh. I'll say this, Clay, as well. If you want to really understand how much of this is branding versus education, those are two different things, right? Education is what you learn, your skills, improving your, or, you know, expanding your mindset, your understanding of the world around you, etc. versus I put this on a resume, I get the following things because of it. Yale University is named for a slave trader. They will never change the name. You could have kids lying down in the street at Yale demanding, and by the way, they wouldn't do it either because they actually know this as well. Yale University is named for a slave trader, not even a guy who just like owned a slave or two, a guy who built his fortune trading slaves. They will never change their name to the University of, you know, East New Haven or something.
1: Yeah.
0: Because it's not about the education. It's about the, oh, you went there? So this whole university industrial complex is going through a reckoning right now because of the federally backed student loans, which meant they could just jack up the prices everywhere because of taking all these international students. So then they could have the international students pay, you know, these exorbitant tuitions so they could lard up the payroll with all of these administrators who don't do anything other than lecture people about DEI and, you know, pronouns. This is our whole higher education hierarchy, really, in this country is in right now a dramatic shift. And Clay, that is why Harvard University is like, we got to actually give people real grades.
1: Yeah,
0: because people are realizing that going to Harvard doesn't mean anything anymore.
1: Well,
0: it doesn't really mean anything. I mean, to some people it does, but to a lot of people, it's like, okay, well, you know, you're a student who went to Harvard, but you know, you're from Kenya. Was that a big help in you getting in? Like, as an international student of color, was that something that was taken into account? Or, you know, you're from wherever. The point is,
1: I'm looking at the data more and more. The number, if we believe that the value of super high education is an incredible asset in the United States, a conversation we should be having way more is, why are we admitting so many foreign students at the most elite American schools?
0: It's a betrayal. It's a betrayal of our military, technology, and intelligence apparatus. It's a betrayal. None of these schools, but notice how they all say, we're private, but we need those federal dollars.
1: Yeah.
0: We need the federal backing.
1: If you give up your federal dollars, take in whoever you want, they would say, well, they're paying full freight. That's why we need it. I'm doing a deep dive on this in sports because people have shined a light on it for me. Do you know what percentage of full scholarships now are being given in Olympic sports to kids that are not American? That are going to elite schools that have
0: tennis has a huge a lot of these big tennis programs.
1: Patrick McEnroe, which I know, was tweeting about this recently. The brother,
0: oh really?
1: John.
0: I didn't even see that.
1: Yeah,
0: they're just bringing in all these basically semi pros.
1: Yes.
0: From Slovenia. That's who's playing for like Texas A&M on the tennis team these days. Like really?
1: Yeah. John McEnroe tweeted out, and I think it is a window into what the schools are doing in general. Sometimes overall. But he tweeted, I think, 4 of the 24 of the top tennis competitors were actually American-born. So we have 20 foreign tennis players that are getting full rides at American institutions. It makes no sense.
0: That's outrageous. Why are your parents paying taxes in all these states and paying federal taxes so that foreign kids can, I feel very strongly, by the way, totally disagree with Trump on this. We do not need 500,000 Chinese students. Completely disagree with the president. I don't know why he said it, but we can revisit that another time. Business insurance is just the cost of doing business for most companies. But how many different brokers does it take to be insured? Too many, right? SuperSure is the first company we know of that makes sense of all the business insurance policies that owners like you must maintain to operate their business wisely. 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
0: 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When we talk about Israel, we're not just talking about a country on a map. We're talking about a people connected to a promise.
1: Right now in Israel, families are still on edge with an ongoing ceasefire in place, knowing that missile and drone attacks can start again at any time. This isn't just a crisis, it's a call to respond.
0: For Christians, caring for the Jewish people isn't rooted in politics. 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
1: Welcome back in, Clay Travis, Buck Sexton Show. President Trump talking in the White House. We are running on that, and we will have you all of the latest that he has said there. Couple of different updates that I think are significant, Buck. South Carolina redistricting. The South Carolina State House has voted yes. A Senate subcommittee has as well. It's now on to the Senate. That would eliminate James Clyburn's seat, would make all of South Carolina red as the fallout of the racial gerrymander case continues. Buck, it looks like Tennessee has done it. It looks like Alabama, South Carolina, Louisiana are all now going to be adding at least one House seat for the Republican Party. That is worth following. The battle in South Carolina going on right now. As the fallout is continuing from that major Supreme Court decision.
0: Absolutely.
1: And I think it may actually end up, I think there's an undervaluation right now of Republicans maintaining control in the House. Because if you start looking at this map, there's not that many seats they would have to win that are so-called toss-up states now.
0: It's very important. It would be a huge benefit, not just the Trump administration, I really truly believe, for the country, to have a unified GOP control for the last 2 years of Trump. I think we could see some, you know, very good things happen. And the alternative is you're going to get into a lot of gridlock stuff, and it's going to get messy. 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
9: Good afternoon. I'm Mike Montgomery in the WGAC newsroom. Richmond County authorities continued to look for a woman they want to question about last week's fatal shooting on Cameron Drive. They want to talk with 37-year-old LaShonda Lynch about the death of 25-year-old Kyla Rodriguez, who died after sustaining multiple gunshot wounds early last Friday. Two men were questioned earlier but were released with no charges filed. Another busy day ahead at Evanstown Center Park as graduates of two more Columbia County high schools receive their diplomas. Lakeside High seniors, they received their diplomas yesterday. Today, commencements will be held for Evans and Greenbrier 12th graders. The forecast looks agreeable, but should bad weather pop up, ceremonies will move across the road to the Performing Arts Center. Beautiful weather, a little hot. Weather forecast is up next.
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17: This afternoon, expect a mix of sunshine and clouds with a thunderstorm possible in the area, making it feel warm with a high of 92. Tonight will be partly cloudy and humid with isolated thunderstorms dropping to a low of 67. Tomorrow, anticipate partly sunny skies and humid conditions with a chance of a thunderstorm in some areas, reaching a high of 84. As for Saturday, it will be mostly cloudy and humid with a few showers and a thunderstorm in the forecast, reaching a high of 83. For News Talk and Information WGAC, I'm AccuWeather meteorologist Joe Lundberg.
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0: Welcome back into Clay and Buck. We had Trump just now in the Oval Office. Bunch of cuts. Talking to him about all the things going on here. So let's dive into it, shall we? First off, we had Trump. He got a grocery store owner, Clay.
1: He's having a, I think they're trying to address some of the affordability related issues. So they have everybody in there right now. Trump is taking questions on everything. But I actually thought about reducing costs.
0: Reducing costs. Okay. Yeah.
1: But I actually thought some of the most interesting things, not surprisingly, are coming out as he's answering questions, including got a lot of feedback on Cuba yesterday. Here he is, cut 23. He's talking about Cuba. He's talking about Iran in the midst of talking about cost of groceries and more. Cut 23.
19: Cuba, look, it's a failed country. Everybody knows it. They don't have electricity. They don't have money. They don't have really anything. They don't have food. And we're going to help them along. And we're going to help them because number one, I want to help them. I don't want to, on a humanitarian basis. But We have the Cuban American population, much of it living in Miami and Florida. That's a great group of people, amazing group of people, industrious, just they're great Americans. They've wanted this to happen. They want to go back to their country. They want to help their country. I hope they're going to stay here, but they want to go back. They want to invest in their country and, you know, see if they can bring it back. Other presidents have looked at this for 50, 60 years doing something, and it looks like I'll be the one that does it, so we'd be happy to do it. We want to open it up to Cuban Americans where they can go back and help.
1: So that is one part of this, Buck. What do you think is going to happen in Cuba? Like, if you had to forecast, I don't want to put you on blast because you're surrounded by so many Cubans and they're immediately going to say, call you out if you're wrong. What's the time frame here? I bet you studied Cuba even some back in the day at CIA because they've been studying this thing for 60 some odd years. What do you think happens? Like, how does this play out? What's the time frame under which it does?
0: I think they're going to see the handwriting on the wall and they're going to start to play ball because they recognize that if they thought that it was daring to pull off the Maduro capture operation, a lot easier to pull off something in Cuba. Cuba is right. Cuba is a quick flight, my friend. It is not hard to. And we got Florida right here. Where we have Southcom, SOCOM down here. So there's definitely plenty of ability, I think, to leverage the new sheriff is in town attitude that Trump brings to all this. And I think that's where he's going with it. I mean, Clay, you can be Delcy Rodriguez.
1: Yes.
0: Who, you know, has a shot to let's be honest, has a shot to forget about whatever she did in the past, make Venezuela great again, dare I say, because it is actually a great country with great people and great resources.
1: And great resources.
0: Yes.
1: I mean, they have so much value in that country. It's crazy.
0: You know, Venezuela isn't Yemen. Like, it hasn't been just kind of a desolate hellhole for all of its existence. Like, Venezuela is a beautiful country. Beautiful people. I know so many Venezuelans here in South Florida who, you know, remember when their country was prosperous. That's the other thing, too, right? It's not, 200 years ago, we were a great nation or something. Venezuela was doing great in the 90s. This wasn't that long ago. Socialism ruins everything. Communism ruins everything. And that's what unfortunately happened there. So I think that we're looking right now. Look, we have the CIA telling us that they're meeting with Cuban leadership. And the whole Raul Castro thing, just to be clear to everybody, the guy's 94 years old. I mean, he's, you know, he's behind the scenes, still a power player, but we don't think he's going to be around that much longer. We're using the indictment of Raul Castro as a message to all of his lieutenants around him. It's like, this is going to come to an end, guys. And which side of this do you want to be on? Because I don't think the Cubans are so delusional that they think if U.S. military action comes for them this time, they're going to be able to do very much about it. Because, again, we're not saying we're going to land, you know, a Marine expeditionary unit and try to build their country for them. We're just going to go take out their leadership. Kind of Israel post-October 7 style. Like, we're just going to track these guys down.
1: So a part of me thinks that we should just put Marco Rubio in charge of Cuba, too. I mean, I know Marco Rubio's got 18 different jobs
0: that he's
1: doing. Yeah, but my concern is Venezuela had at least a history of democratic elections, so there is in some form an opposition group to Maduro that existed and hadn't been stamped out for generations. Is there an opposition group in Cuba capable of running Cuba in any way, or has the communist rulers of Cuba, have the communist rulers of Cuba been so despotic that they have wiped out everything? So in other words, there is a fundamental ability to have competing parties and existing election infrastructure in Venezuela in the memory of most of the people who live in Venezuela. That's why so many of them were disgusted and fled, because they had seen Venezuela when it was better. I do wonder whether that person or that group exists in Cuba in a similar way to Venezuela. And this, honestly, I think, Buck, I don't know if you saw this story, that Israel thought, and I can't pronounce his name, Mahmoud Ahmadinejad or whatever he pronounces his name.
0: Ahmadinejad.
1: Yeah, good luck for me for that. Ahmadinejad, that they thought he was going to be the Delcy Rodriguez of Iran. Did you read this story? It's actually kind of fascinating. They, according to the New York Times, Israel wiped out. He was being held under house arrest, and the first strikes that they put in place wiped out all of the IRGC that was holding him hostage, and that he had been meeting secretly behind the scenes, and they thought maybe he's the guy who's going to be able to rise to power and work with us. And obviously that has not happened, but I think that kind of ties in with the idea that Israel put out there to Trump, which is there is a group inside of Iran that could rise up and take back power, and that obviously hasn't happened.
20: Yeah, they were wrong. Unfortunately, that was a big swing and a miss. So we'll see what else we have going. You know, the Wall Street Journal, I might add now, is who was very pro. Wall Street Journal is pretty much always go bomb the bad guys in the Middle East, and Israel is our best ally, and we need to do the following. And the Wall Street Journal on the Iran thing is, this is not a good situation. You see that today? They're like, this is not good. Because that's exactly what I told you guys. The Iranians are they're playing the rope-a-dope game, and Trump keeps saying every few days, we're going to go in, we're going to bomb the crap out of them, and then he doesn't. And then it's just back to what we were in. This is where I knew this was going to happen. I told you guys it was going to happen. This is where we are. So, yeah.
1: Well, I think the Wall Street Journal perspective, the Wall Street Journal is my favorite media outlet that I'm not affiliated with. And their perspective has been finish the job. And I think right now there's a concern that Trump is kind of in that swamp terrain where you don't want to commit more resources. Anybody who's ever tried to rehab a house, we're in the part now where the house is in worse shape than it might have been before you started the rehab. But you're looking around and thinking, boy, this is going to be a lot more work to fix this than I anticipated. And so I think the question is, to what extent and how can you get out of the situation that you're in right now while claiming victory? And this is why I think it's ultimately going to come down to the nuclear dust. The stories out there are that Iran may have said, we'll let other countries take possession of the nuclear dust. Maybe they have not. I still think, I said this months ago, that Trump is going to have to send people in and seize it. And
20: so this is what the Wall Street Journal actually, this is their editorial board. So this is kind of not one person. It's the whole editorial board. The piece is Trump reaches an Iran crossroads. And just one part of this that I think really summarizes where they, remember, they're very, this is the right move. Love what Trump is doing. Trump is great on this, all this stuff. Now they're saying if a good deal is impossible, Mr. Trump will have little choice other than to resume using military force. But to what end? Question mark. Resuming the war needs to be tied to a strategic goal that can be achieved without the Iranian regime's agreement. This is what I keep telling you. Iran will not concede. Iran will not concede. It's not.
1: That's why I think we're just going to have to take it. Come and take it. The Gadsden flag, right?
20: Molon Labe.
1: Yeah. We're going to have to go and take it, I think, from Iran, because you see Putin is saying, I'll keep the nuclear. Yeah, that's a great solution. Let's just give it to Russia. Yeah, I'll solve everything. Just give me all the danger.
20: Vlad's a good guy. He's got strong pecs and he wrestles bears.
1: I think we're going to have to go in and just take it. And I understand some people are going to lose their minds over that. But to me, this is the grand cinematic way that this comes to a conclusion.
20: Here's Kim Strassel, who's my personal favorite columnist at the Wall Street Journal. This is cut 12. This is what she says about the Iran situation. Let's hear it.
21: One thing that I think you have to give the president credit for is that he hasn't actually settled for a bad deal, okay? Because that probably has been tempting, and maybe other presidents would have done that, be able to sign some piece of paper and say victory when in fact you really didn't gain anything from this operation. But, you know, hopefully the president understands that this is the Iranian game. This is what they do. They draw it out. They just, because they know right now that a lot of time is on their side. They are putting enormous economic pressure on the United States and politically on the Republican Party, and they think that all plays to their benefit.
20: Yep. That is all true. That is where we are right now. Trump spoke. Did he speak just now in the Oval? I'm trying to pull up the latest here.
1: We've got the latest on Iran. We'll play it when we come back. He answered questions about it. By the way, now also a Minneapolis live press conference about the fraud in Minnesota that is going on as they are announcing arrests surrounding the Somali fraud ring. Haven't heard much from our boy Tim Walz in a while, have we? He's gone awfully quiet after his comparing the situation with ICE to the Civil War in the day two and three at Gettysburg and all of his strained analogies there. We'll monitor this as well as more news continues. By the way, one bit of news I was going to mention earlier, Buck. Mike Duggan, who was the mayor of Detroit and had been running an independent campaign for governor, dropped out. So he is out of that race now. Republican primary is coming up, and we will see. That's a significant battleground state, open, no incumbent there for both the Senate and the governor's race in Michigan. Severe weather can be the great equalizer when it comes to roofing. A night of intense winds, hailstorm, you name it. One of those can cause problems to an aging roof. And right now we've got a lot of wild weather going on across the entire country. 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
27: Too often, criminal illegals commit sick, violent crimes. 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
26: Dang. I know, right?
28: What do you have, sugar?
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28: He's something, ain't he?
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26: 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Like, for real.
28: Shush, y'all. 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
29: Amen to that.
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4: Paid for by Jackson for Governor, Inc.

0: It's very reasonable on your perspective, and it's also reasonable, actually, as these things go for Iran. There is no basis whatsoever for Iran to voluntarily give this up. The only way I think we get it is if we go and take it. I mean, am I crazy on this? If our goal is to have the nuclear dust, and I think, tell me if you think I'm crazy on this take too. I think Trump wants to have it because it is a direct repudiation of the Iraq war when we didn't find the weapons of mass destruction. He wants to be able to say, here it is. We found it. Iran was trying to create nukes. We've destroyed it. This is a successful operation, and now we're out. I think that's got to be the way he's thinking.
1: He definitely, I don't think there's much doubt that anyone has that Iran has nuclear stuff going on. So it's a little different in that respect. But I would say, Clay, that he does want to have a clear separation from what the Obama Iran policy and takeaway was versus, you know, if he comes out of there with the last remnants of their actual physical nuclear program, this is not an Obama deal. The Obama deal was, let's just sort of keep negotiating and talk about this forever while the Iranians cheat and don't get held accountable. Like that's the Obama deal, right? So, you know, it's I think a separation from that is very important for Trump. But to what you're saying, I've kind of been saying this all along. Iran is not going to make this deal. Okay, I could sit down with J.D. Vance. I could sit down with Jared Kushner or whatever. I would tell them the same thing. Iran is not going to make this deal. It will not hold. It will not happen. It is not reality. That's why they didn't fly to Pakistan, whatever it was, a week ago. This is because Clay, that's in the context of this struggle, that is unconditional surrender from the Iranians. That is how that regime views it. They will not do it. They are Japan before getting nuked. They won't give up.
0: So that leaves me with the only way to get it is to take it. And then other people are going to say, well, you can't put boots on the ground, all those things. If the goal is to get the nuclear dust, the other option is you just say, well, they can't actually get to it. We bombed it so significantly. It might take weeks of being on the ground, basically, with all the again, this feels like a movie. It is why I think Trump is going to be attracted to it. If you were making a movie like this, the nerdy scientist guys would be cross-pollinated with all the badass door kicker guys, and the nerdy scientist guys would be saying, we have to go get the canisters. We have to pull them out of Iran. Do you know how dangerous this is? All of these different things. I think that's going to have appeal to Trump. I agree with you. I don't think Iran is just going to say, hey, here's exactly what you want. We're going to hand it over to you. I think we have to go take it if that's the goal. And then that obviously comes with increased risk and boots on the ground aspects. And if we're going to do that, Buck, by the way, we got to do it now. Because the longer you wait, the closer it gets to the election. We want this thing resolved by the time we get through summer at the absolute worst. And anyway, that to me is the inevitable result of where this all heads.
1: And there's a reason that Trump is having a affordability conference today, because he recognizes that for the GOP, there are a lot of you, I'm sure, who want to hear about Iran and think this is going great and think Trump knows exactly what he's doing, and that's fine. There are also a lot of you who want to hear about how things are going to be made better for you to pay your bills, pay your mortgage, save some cash, deal with the credit card bills, etc. GOP, Trump, they got to focus in on that right away.
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4: Hi, Michael. NVIDIA reported its latest quarterly results last night. Now, the company has become a market bellwether for artificial intelligence. What stood out to you?
5: Well, Monica, as we've discussed, AI is a defining theme of the decade, and these results help illustrate why. The company posted revenue of about $82 billion, up 85% from a year ago. Data center revenue was $75 billion, up 92%, a segment directly tied to AI infrastructure spending. The CEO described demand as having gone

0: unquote, parabolic, end quote, and called the AI build-out the largest infrastructure expansion in history. The company also raised next quarter's revenue outlook to about $91 billion, assuming no contribution from China. But note, expectations were very high going in.
1: Okay, Michael, we've discussed how investors are watching for AI investments to translate into real earnings, not just bigger spending plans. Does this fit?
0: Yes, very much so. As we've discussed recently, the focus is shifting from how much companies are spending on AI to whether that spending produces measurable returns. 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At the same time, much of the earnings growth is concentrated in the largest technology companies, the so-called Magnificent Seven. For investors, that means the bar has moved. The market increasingly wants to see returns, not just bigger spending plans. 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
6: President Trump digs in on Lisa Brady, Fox News. He's insisting again Iran will not have a nuclear weapon or be allowed to keep its highly enriched uranium.
7: Look, we're going to either make sure they don't have a nuclear weapon, or we're going to have to do something very drastic.
6: For now, Pakistani mediators continue negotiations, but the president is acknowledging the conflict's ongoing impacts on gas prices and announcing an effort to help lower costs for multiple products by rolling back Biden-era refrigerant rules.
8: And once again, the Trump administration is answering the call, which will lower the cost of living for hardworking American families.
6: EPA Administrator Lee Zeldin says the Biden rules rushed a phase out of reliable equipment for grocery stores, restaurants, and homes. Environmental groups are criticizing the rollback. The president also just confirming he's postponed the signing of an AI-related order today because he didn't like certain aspects of it, concerned about its potential impact on the industry and the U.S. lead on artificial intelligence. Sentencing day in Minnesota for a woman at the center of the Feeding Our Future fraud scandal.
9: Amy Bach, the founder of the nonprofit Feeding Our Future, sobbed and apologized in federal court in Minneapolis before a judge sentenced her to 41 and a half years in prison, ordering Bach to pay back $243 million following her conviction on multiple charges for stealing from federal child nutrition programs during the pandemic. Dozens have been charged, including other top convicted or accused players in the scheme, in what prosecutors have said is one of the largest pandemic fraud cases in U.S. history.
6: Fox's Jeff Manasso. Also in Minnesota moments ago, the Justice Department announcing charges against 15 people in fraud schemes targeting over $90 million in taxpayer dollars, including Medicaid programs billed for services that were never delivered. Some of those patients later died. 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

0: Welcome back in, hour number two, Thursday edition, Clay and Buck. We're about to be joined by our buddy Ryan Gerdusky, who's a part of the Clay and Buck podcast network. But breaking news, and it is ongoing at this moment in Minneapolis. The Department of Justice has announced 15 new indictments in the Minnesota fraud federal investigation, saying they have uncovered $90 million in fraud, seven different state-managed Medicaid programs. I'm reading from Bill Malugin's Twitter feed, as they were being used, quote, as personal piggy banks by the fraudsters. It's shocking to see, the DOJ says. Dr. Oz talking right now. I don't think it stuns any of you that many of these blue states have huge amounts of wasted dollars when it comes to fraud. And we will get into that. We'll get into a little bit of the other, I would say, story that is ongoing. The DNC has released its 2024 autopsy. And Ryan Gerdusky with us now. Ryan, I want to hit you with some of these numbers. This is from the DNC autopsy. And many of you are going to remember this. In 2009, Democrats had 60 Senate seats, 256 congressional seats. They had 28 governorships, 4,082 state legislature members, and 17 states where they had a trifecta, meaning they controlled all of it. Now when you look at it, senators, 13 in favor of Republicans, 41 different congressional seats moved in Republican direction. Governors moved in five, more than 832 new Republican state legislatures, 13 states more that are now the Republican trifecta. That's a lot of data. Does it surprise you? Have Democrats learned anything? What did you take from this overall autopsy of the defeat in 2024?
1: Well, I thought the autopsy missed a lot of things. Like, they didn't mention Biden's age at all in the entire autopsy. It's over 100 pages long, so I didn't read the entire thing. I skimmed a bit of it. I thought they were missing quite a bit. I think that they did nail the fact that they thought that Kamala Harris was out of touch, and that the fact that she, her immigrant transgender ad was devastating towards Kamala's campaign that Trump made. That was the ad that Alex Pfeiffer made, I believe. As far as the numbers go, when it comes to a level of support, actually, that's a pretty rosy image for Democrats, because if they would have done it from 2009 until 2016, those numbers would have looked actually far worse for Democrats. What we saw through most of that time, especially the Biden administration, was the realignment, where states that had local Democrat control completely abolished. Remember, Mississippi in 2009 had three Democratic congressmen and was majority Democratic legislatures. So was Alabama. So was Louisiana. Texas was one seat away from flipping from majority Republican to majority Democrat in 2009. That's how much the South still held on from like the 1950s and 40s of local Democratic control. And Obama just devastated that. That's really an indictment of more of Obama than it is even Kamala Harris and Joe Biden, and really how toxic Obama's presidency were to Democrats in whole regions of the country.
2: Ryan, thanks for being here with us. I know you've done some looking into the, it looks like there's an age divide specifically on Iran right now and support for it and how it's all going. Can you walk us through a couple things on this one? First of all, the GOP, it seems, is very united behind Trump. I'm talking now, of course, just Republican voters, very united behind Trump overall, united behind him on Iran, but also kind of not happy in some percentage with how Iran is going. Like, can you help us make sense? Is this a big deal? Is this going to affect the midterms? Is everything okay? Am I being too pessimistic? Am I not being pessimistic enough? Like, explain this.
1: Well, I've never heard you not be pessimistic enough. So there's the
2: wow.
1: Start.
2: But I wow. That's fair. Salty, that's fair. Salty Gerdusky. Go ahead.
1: But I think that I'm. The Republicans in large are in very favor of Trump and of the Iran war. That number is slipping, and it's especially slipping with voters under the age of 49. If you think of the entire lineage of the Iraq war, Afghanistan war, the war on terror, people before 1980 have borne much of the sacrifice of every one of those conflicts. So people born after 1980 are very, very, very pessimistic when it comes to foreign policy. They do not want nation building. They do not want wars overseas. And they've also had a change of heart around the subject of Israel. When the New York Times looked at just Republican voters under between the ages of 18 to 49, 75% of voters over 45, largely those who get their news from cable news, they were in favor of the war. Voters between the ages of 18 to 44, rather not 49, 44, 53% opposed the war to 39 who supported. And by a 2-to-1 margin, Republicans under 45 say it is not worth the cost of going to Iran, to a war with Iran. They're also the ones trying to pay for their mortgage and their kids' tuition and all the gas prices and everything like that. What's most shocking, really, of all the data is the question of Israel. When they asked about what you want from a Republican presidential candidate in 2028, 70% of Republicans under the age of 45 want the Republican presidential candidate to take a different approach to Israel than Trump. Among voters over 45, it was only 20% want a different opinion than Trump does. So it is a complete split. We're not going to see that electorally for at least another decade because baby boomers and elder Gen Xers are by far the majority of Republican primary voters. It's going to take a little while to see that actually change out and bear out in elections, but we're probably a decade away from seeing a gigantic shift on foreign policy within inside the Republican Party.
0: I'm glad you brought this up, Ryan. My middle son is 15, and he had a bunch of his friends over. They're playing basketball in the backyard. And these are kids that are predisposed, the school that my kids go to, 75% Trump voters in, you know, they polled the kids in the school, 75-25, maybe it was 80-20, something like that. The kids voted for Trump. And let me give you a little bit more. When Charlie Kirk was assassinated, basically the whole school wore jackets and ties to school the next day in honor of Charlie Kirk. So they are hyper online. They were very big Charlie Kirk fans. This past, about 10 days ago, they sat down with me. They had a couple of questions about politics, and they all wanted to know why AIPAC was so influential. Now, this blew my mind because when I was 15 years old, maybe you knew the NRA. I didn't know any interest groups. They are seeing videos that are telling them all day long, and this is significant, I think. Israel is making all the decisions in the United States. AIPAC runs our entire political organization. These are kids who were previously watching Charlie Kirk videos. Now they're watching anti-Israel, anti-AIPAC videos. It's showing up on all their feeds. They're asking me about it. I think it's one of the most successful anti-Israel campaigns that I have ever seen. And the younger you are, the more you're seeing it. And it sounds like you're seeing it reflected now in the polls. I've seen it reflected in my own household. What's going on here?
1: Yeah, you know, I live half my life in Louisiana. It's red state, red county America. And I from personal experience, almost every person I know cannot stand Israel from now down. This is a place that there would be more Zionists in Louisiana than there would be in Israel 20 years ago. I think there's a real shift in mentality where voters feel like they asked for one thing and got another. And voters feel in large part like they have very little control. So it is easy to prop up other entities and say they must have the control because I feel like I have no control. And that's why a lot of conspiracies have flourished in the last couple of years, especially online. I think that Bibi Netanyahu, but for all his good and bad, he has done a terrible job with PR when it comes to America and Americans and leaning so heavily into an older generation, a cable news generation, and a generation with living memory of the Holocaust, which is a big divide of it. We are talking about a generation that not only obviously didn't live through the World War II, but doesn't know anybody or has never even seen a living person who went through the Holocaust. When I was a kid, we had Holocaust survivors who would come to schools and stuff like that. That doesn't exist anymore. So as all those things, escape living memory, relationships change, and we do not, and also change within the within communities that are not uber evangelical. Why are we so loyal to this nation? Does Israel have a nation specifically created around identity? Why don't we have that? There's a lot of anger and or frustration or worry or concern or questions about that. And so that is really the divide, is I think a big part of it is living memory with anyone who ever existed from the Holocaust, living memory of any of these things. And it exposes people to a lot of questions that I think that supporters of Israel really haven't thought of how to answer and talk about.
2: Speaking of our friend Ryan Gerdusky's podcast, it's a numbers game. And speaking of the numbers, Ryan, congrats on doing great numbers on the podcast recently, growing month after month. And I just wanted to, because I want to take us into a somewhat happy. Well, yeah, I'm going to take us into a happy direction. I hope. I think, is the redistricting situation looking like it might be the X factor that allows Republicans to keep the House in your mind? Is it powerful enough that it could do that, or is that giving it too much credit, or what?
1: It's powerful enough to keep Republicans where I think that if they lose the House, they lose us by 10 seats at most right now, where it's a 10 seat majority in either which way. I think that the ceiling for Democrats is lower than it ever has been. I don't think that there's a way really for them to get to 230 seats or, maybe 228 at most is what we're looking at. 230 would be a stretch, or maybe a few seats flip here or there. But Republicans need to do a little bit better on polling. Gas prices need to come down. The economy needs to get better for people. If that happens, then yes, Republicans can keep the House. It is that significant. But as long as gas prices are high, I still think Democrats have the favor. But they would have like a 90% chance. Now they probably have like a 65% chance of winning the House.
0: Let's talk AI for a minute. There's been a lot of talk about the United Healthcare CEO's assassination. What are you seeing as it pertains to AI? And I know you've got a discussion surrounding the danger. I know a lot of these AI guys and gals, unfortunately, they have huge security teams that are following them around now because there's starting to be a demonization, I think, of a significant level of big tech associated with it. What do you see?
1: So I did every episode of this week's on a numbers game podcast on my podcast for the Clan Buck Network is about AI. It's about data centers, AI. I bring on journalists and experts to really just go through what is nonsense, what is the truth, and what's really in the middle that we could talk about. The numbers against AI are so aggressive and have shifted so aggressively. And what I predict in this episode that's coming out tomorrow is I think over the next 3 years, a serious assassination against a tech executive is not impossible. The Luigi Mangione, how he's treated by the far left and how he is worshipped and glorified and almost treated as a saint is something to behold in the sense that they weren't repulsed by a murderer. And in the last, couple of months, we've had two assassination attempts against Sam Altman. They were both unsuccessful, but they got a Molotov cocktail through his window of his house or in front of his house. It is not, as long as you go outside, you are absolutely under risk if you are high profile enough. And I don't know if there's a security team in the world that could change that. And I think that the people like Kevin O'Leary, who have been going to bat and saying data centers and are good and whatnot, I think they have a lot of the wrong messengers. And as for every time that you have someone say something smart, like Jeff Bezos was on CNBC, had a really, really strong interview of why AI was good. You also have Dario Modi Anthropic. He's going on and saying 50% unemployment and a complete apocalypse of new jobs. They've created very bad PR for themselves, and they've had and having, billionaires that look like the bad guy from a superhero movie making the case for them is not really the best option. Lex Luthor would not be selling the best option for them. I think it's really coming to a boiling point. I think that there's a lot of anger and it's getting worse as the generations are getting younger, and anxiety is overwhelmingly of, can I find a job or is AI going to take my job from me?
2: But what about the dog robot that we're all going to have that will bark and will never leave us and maybe can go fetch things for you? There's going to be upside here too, Ryan. Don't forget that.
1: Did you see the robot that was going to, the guy wanted a beer and he was sitting on the couch and the robot lifted the refrigerator and brought it to the guy on the couch. And I was like, why didn't they just take the beer out of the refrigerator? Why'd they lift the entire refrigerator?
0: Did you see the robot that was trying to Michael Jackson dance that did not go well? No. That also went viral. I might be the only person who's optimistic about AI on the planet, by the way.
2: I'm actually optimistic about it. I think people are, I think this is like a lot of Chicken Little stuff personally.
1: But the AI companies are creating their own bad PR.
0: That is to a large extent true.
1: And the fact that they will not allow, they don't want any regulations on the industry at all. And what I said on the podcast was this: AI is supposed to do all this great stuff on health, right? They're supposed to be able to scan our bodies and get results. That's great. That's wonderful. I'm totally for that. Who owns those scans, though? Does the AI company, and then can they sell them, or does the doctor? Is there any HIPAA regulations?
0: Those are real questions.
1: Fair question. And they deserve a real answer. And AI companies screaming, you want China to win, is not the appropriate answer if you want to have an adult conversation. Because if what happened, this is my big fear. If they, Mythos did not get released, their newest Mythos, because they were afraid of hacking. Let's say they do break an AI system.
2: We got 30 seconds, Ryan. We got to go. Go ahead.
1: If we have a cataclysmic attack or a cataclysmic event because of AI, we will have stupid people making regulations. We should have smart people ahead of time. That's what you want. And that's why we should have this conversation now.
2: Oh, smart people making regulations. Good luck with that one. Ryan Gerdusky, everybody, go check out It's a Numbers Game. He's great. He's brilliant. You'll love it. Go check it out. Look, there are burglaries in places all over America. There are home invasions. Bad stuff happens. There was a really nasty home invasion here in Miami Beach some months back that really shook up some friends of mine who actually live in the building. So it can just happen anywhere. And you want to be prepared. 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
0: Welcome back in. Clay Travis, Buck Sexton Show. We are going to get to some of the feedback coming in on that Minnesota fraud event that is being discussed right now with all the charges that are being brought in Minnesota. That's going on. And we'll also dive into some of what Ryan Gerdusky told us as it pertains to that overall Democrat autopsy and more. All of that coming your way here shortly. But I want to tell you, if you want to make a huge difference in a country that could use your help right now, the International Fellowship of Christians and Jews, they're a nonprofit organization based here in the United States that's built a bridge of support between Christians and the Jewish population in need. They are building bomb shelters. They are providing security for so many different people in Israel, including safer hospitals. Their efforts all follow the brutal Hamas attacks on Israeli communities. For over 40 years, the IFCJ has been a resource the Israeli people have been able to rely on. I've seen the work they do. I've been to the food banks. I've been to the hospitals. I have seen the bomb shelters. Everything that they do makes a difference for so many innocent people in the Holy Land. You can visit this website to help. PrayIFCJ.org. That's PrayIFCJ.org. One more time, PrayIFCJ.org.
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15: Good afternoon. I'm Mike Montgomery in the WGAC newsroom. Philadelphia Eagles edge rusher Nolan Smith Jr. was arrested in Georgia last week on suspicion of speeding and reckless driving. Twiggs County Sheriff's Office said Smith was arrested May 15th for driving 135 miles per hour in a 70 mile per hour zone. He posted bond and was released. Smith played at Georgia and was selected by the Eagles with the 30th pick in the 2023 NFL Draft. A major Georgia research consortium has two new members, Georgia Southern and Kennesaw State University. They've joined the Georgia Research Alliance, a nonprofit partnership formed in 1990 to promote research, and economic development in the state. The additions bring in membership to alliance to 10 public and private research institutions. The weather forecast is next.
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22: This afternoon, expect a mix of sunshine and clouds with a thunderstorm possible in the area and temperatures reaching a high of 92. Tonight will be partly cloudy and humid with isolated thunderstorms and temperatures dropping to a low of 67. Tomorrow will bring partly sunny skies and humidity along with a chance of a thunderstorm in some areas and a high of 84. Looking ahead to Saturday, anticipate mostly cloudy conditions and humidity with a few showers and a thunderstorm possible and temperatures peaking at 83. For News Talk and Information, WGAC, I'm AccuWeather meteorologist Joe Lundberg.
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0: Welcome back in. Clay Travis, Buck Sexton Show. The autopsy, 192 pages out about why Democrats lost in 2024. And as you heard Ryan Gardeski say, Buck, there is no mention of Joe Biden's age leading to Kamala Harris being handed the reins with only 107 days before before the election. I got to be honest with you, that feels kind of significant to me. All right, we were just talking about this off air, and we were talking with Ryan Gardeski as we were at the top of this last hour about AI. And I may be proven totally wrong on this, but SpaceX has now filed to go public. It's going to go public on June 12th. Company's going to be valued somewhere around $2 trillion prediction. I think at some point SpaceX and Tesla are going to merge, and I think Elon Musk will have the biggest company in the world. That's a prediction somewhere a year plus down the way. But Buck, as I am doing more and more reading about AI, and as I'm using Grok and other AI capabilities more and more, I'm getting really optimistic, and I'm trying to convince myself that I'm not the guy or gal when the internet started that bought into all the hype on the internet, and then the stock market crashed. Historically, for those of you who remember, we had a huge implosion of the internet economy. When did that happen? Like 2002-ish, probably 2003, somewhere in that range. And a ton of these companies almost went bankrupt. Many did go bankrupt. But then what happened was much of the promise of the internet did end up being fulfilled. And if you just held on to the right companies, Amazon, for instance, and didn't ever sell your stock, you are filthy rich now. I mean, that's the reality. NVIDIA came out with its earnings yesterday. The difference between the internet era bubble that popped and today so far is these companies are wildly profitable. NVIDIA now is approaching $6 trillion in market cap. They are growing at a rate that is exponential in nature. It's kind of wild to see. I went back and watched Jeff Bezos's entire interview with CNBC, which I encourage you guys to do. And I don't know how you feel about this, Buck. I'd never really heard Bezos talk before, and I was blown away by how rational and reasonable and pro-capitalist his arguments were. And I would encourage him to talk more, because I think we need to hear from more people that have actually built things, as opposed to people who are really just about rearranging the things that other people built. That's the political world by and large. They don't actually build much. They just manage what other people are building in the political arena. And I understand there's a great deal of trepidation, and I'm not the biggest tech guy. I'm actually supremely optimistic about what AI is going to unlock for everyday Americans out there. And I know you're usually the pessimist, but you're actually pretty optimistic about what AI is going to be able to unlock too. And when I look around and see the way others are talking about it, Democrats, Republicans, everybody else, I feel like you and I are actually in the minority in being somewhat optimistic about what's coming. Is that a fair assessment from what you see? How would you survey the landscape?
1: Yeah, absolutely. I would also point out that I was the lone conservative voice, I think, in America. Maybe it was Rand Paul as well, who's like, they're not going to get rid of TikTok, okay? Everyone's like, oh, the Chinese spying app. I'm like, yeah, I know, but they're going to figure out something. They're not going to just make it go away. Everyone needs to calm down. Guess what? I was right. Now Trump is like, TikTok, it's great. You see the memes. You see the things. I'm on TikTok. I look handsome. It's fabulous. So that changed. And now on AI, this is... you know, AI is going to have so many use cases that I think are so beneficial to so many people. There's going to be some changes, of course. There is the buggy whip to automobiles transition that you can go through at different times. But eventually people will realize, I think, that the productivity benefits from this so greatly for humanity, so greatly outweigh the negatives. Because that really is almost, I'm thinking about, what is a technology that has been a major advance that has made life worse?
0: Great question.
1: You'd have to really, people would be like, my cell phone, that's a, no, please, yeah, you're going to give up your smartphone? You don't want instant communication, apps that can do all these amazing, we have to be grateful for what we have and live in reality here. I'm not saying people don't have smartphone addiction and there aren't problems, and I'm not saying social media doesn't come with issues, but anyway, I think AI is going to be immensely useful in a whole range of ways, and really the future of the modern American economy is essentially at this point a bet on AI.
0: Yeah.
1: You know, if AI was some kind of a dud or a, which is not even really possible. We can already see some of the things that it's doing. If it were a dud or a catastrophe, what's the next thing that's going to kick up all of this productivity interest? And remember the point I was making about wealth versus status, the Naval Ravikant paradigm of wealth versus status. AI is going to make humanity much the same way that the combustion engine has made human beings overall and overwhelmingly so much wealthier. Electricity and harnessing it has made us so much wealthier. You know, go through the list of different things, right? AI, Clay, I think is going to go right into that same category. So I'm very bullish on it. I mean, yeah, do I think that like Sam Altman seems really sketchy? And I agree with the Elon thing that you can't build a nonprofit and then just be like, yeah, it's a for-profit now. Like now I'm a billionaire. Yeah, I mean, I agree. I know they're appealing that, by the way. That wasn't, we mentioned this earlier in the week. They didn't agree with the maneuver. The jury just said it was time barred, essentially. There was a statute of limitations issue.
0: Yes. And by the way, and not to go all legal nerd on you, if there's a statute of limitation issue, that should be decided by the judge, not the jury. General rule. Issues of law are decided by judges. Statute of limitation related issues should be decided by judges. Again, general rule, fact issues should be decided by juries. I don't understand how the case even went to trial if they are saying there's a statute of limitations related issue with it. We didn't get into the minutiae of that case, but I've been reading about it. It's a very strange result. To me, if the statute of limitations is there, it shouldn't ever have existed.
1: Well, so the dispute is when did Elon, like essentially when did the harm of the plan to start to make this a for-profit company come to Elon's attention? So it's a very weird, did he really know in 2018? Did he know in 2020? Did he? And so this is what was at issue. But fundamentally, I just think it's bizarre that we're not getting a ruling on. So you can just be like, hey, this is my nonprofit. Take all the tax benefits from that. And then be like, you know what? Now that we have a lot of infrastructure, we've built this incredible thing. I'm just going to become really rich and use it to make money for myself. That's now a thing. That's the precedent that we're setting with the OpenAI. So I think that I'm totally team Elon on this. I think it's bizarre that it's even been able to go as far as it has. That Sam Altman guy, from what I understand, Clay, you know, he says he doesn't really care about money. I think he owns a $6 million car. I think he has either like a Pagani or a Bugatti or one of those like $6 million supercars. If you own a $6 million car, you care a little too much about money, okay? You know, you're really into it. So
0: there aren't that many guys who claim to not care about money that live in huts. I'll just point it out, right? If you are truly a stoic hermit, like character, and you're just this ascetic who is completely committed to the betterment of humankind, I don't see very many of those guys.
1: It's a $3 million. He drives a $3 million. What is this car called? It is a Venom F5 supercar that goes 300,000 miles per hour. I'm sorry.
0: No, it's not.
1: Sorry. 300 miles. 300. Whoa. That is a supercar.
0: That would really be impressive.
1: Light speed. This is like Spaceballs. Ludicrous speed, though. 300.
0: Maybe I bought the Millennium Falcon. I didn't even know there was a $3 million car. To be fair.
1: It's a car that can go 300 miles an hour, it says. He has this weird, like, extremely rare supercar that can go 300 miles an hour. But I'm just like, if you're Sam Altman and you want to tell everybody that you don't care about money, you're just doing this for humanity, I think it's a weird move to be like, I'm also going to get like the most expensive supercar on the planet and like drive around in it and show everyone how rich I am. He's not racing it. He's not getting it to 300 miles an hour. That's a car you have. You're like, look at me. I have a really expensive car.
0: Here is one thing that I do think is going to become super challenging. I think the scale of success for those who are successful is going to go exponential rapidly. And I do think, to your point on Buck's status versus wealth, everybody can get wealthier, and that's a great thing. But if suddenly there are a ton of trillionaires, I think that's going to be a challenge society-wide, because in a social media age, remember back in the day, we watched Robin Leach when he did Lifestyles of the Rich and Famous.
2: Lifestyles of the Rich and Famous, and he's got this $30,000 square foot house on the beach in Rosemary.
0: I think it's a great place, Rosemary Beach. I think that people now, because you see it on your phone, are more aware of wealth. There was a level of remove when you watched it on television. You thought to yourself, oh, that guy owns an island, but I don't really know what it's like to be on the island, and nobody really knows anybody who lives on an island. I think wealth is so much more public now, and people see it, and it makes them angry. And I think your wealth versus class distinction is a good one. And so I do think the successes of capitalism are going to skyrocket in an AI age, which is going to make people who are living paycheck to paycheck angrier. And Democrats are going to use that anger to try and fuel the entire basis of their political party. Class angst and anger is going to become their new, and you say it's not new, but I think it's going to have even more potency in an AI age.
1: So there was a book by Crane Brinton that I have. It's called The Anatomy of Revolution. And it's pretty influential in the realm of, revolution studies, Clay. And it breaks things down into the preliminary stage, a first stage, crisis, and then the recovery. But one thing that I thought was interesting, I read the book years and years ago, was that a major indicator of when people have like revolutionary sentiment is not deprivation, poverty, whatever. It's what they have versus what they think they should have. It's about expectations relative to where they are, not, you know, oh my gosh, we have no bread, we're all starving in the streets. A lot of times there's mass starvation and no revolution.
0: Yeah.
1: So why is it that sometimes people take up arms, go all out and everything else? And I think it's, by the way, it's very, if you think about this, it also explains a lot of the leftist maniacs in this country who are, you know, some of these people who are spokesmen now for the violent left in America are rich. They're rich people.
0: Yeah, most of them.
1: But what, right. But what they're doing, yeah, most of them, it's correct. What they're doing is they're manipulating, and they are seizing upon that part of people that is, it doesn't matter what I have, I should have more. You know, that's a very, powerful manipulation tool.
0: That's my fear of AI, is that it's going to play into, as the super wealthy become wealthier, it's going to play into the angst, and that's going to become the new Democrat message. And look, I mean, I am fascinated by it. Let me just say this. If you are not at least playing around, I don't mean that you need to be basing your business on it, but I bet you would co-sign on this, Buck. If you're not at least playing around and trying to sample an AI, whether it's ChatGPT, I use Grok on Twitter.
1: I use Grok all the time. I'd say it's the third or fourth most used app on my phone now is Grok. I use it to give me recommendation on, you know what I did the other day? I said, find me the best sweet potato noodles that can be delivered dry to my home in Miami in the next 24 hours. It hooked me up.
0: Immediately.
1: Good to go.
0: I just, would you co-sign on this? Instead of being afraid of it, just start to use it. I think most people use Google, and Google's gotten into the AI business too. Use Grok or find a AI source. And I don't mean try to use it for evil. I mean, like what Buck just did, like information that is helpful for you. I think you will be stunned by how well it works. I use it now to make arguments on my sports show. It takes a long time to look up facts. It does a great job of synthesizing information instantaneously. I'm telling you, I think you'll be impressed, and I think you'll sit back and say, okay, maybe this part of AI is not evil. Maybe it can just make my life a little bit easier than it already is.
1: AI is good for humanity as long as it can't replace radio hosts. Then,
3: then it gets
1: we
3: serious.
1: Have to draw a firm line, all right? Then we need legislation, then we need regulation. All right, here in South Florida, where I regularly broadcast from, you get downpours all the time. 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
8: Whoa, that was quick. Welcome back in here to Clay and Buck. Clay, they are really going after some of these fraudsters. We got an update on that for everybody to hear in a moment that I think people should... You'll be surprised, actually, at some of these. Well, this one in particular, this prison sentence, but also by your favorite sports analyst, Sonny Hostin, has backed NAAC calls for black athletes to boycott public universities over congressional redistricting.
9: Is there a All video of that? 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
8: 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Yeah, poke the dragon. 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Stay with us, everybody.
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9: You ever get that call, the one every parent fears?
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0: Welcome in, third hour. Play and Buck kicks off right now, and we got a couple things right off the bat here. Cuba looking at this as a, well, a moment in time where it seems increasingly clear to everybody that something's going to happen here. Something's going to get, something's going to change. And we will look at that with you momentarily. We've also got Sonny Hostin stepping into Clay's Sports Analysis Thunderdome, which I definitely want to hear his take on that one. But in the meantime, this is actually over at Fox News. They had a breaking news on this one. The great Harris Faulkner here reading the breaking news. I just want to let you hear it. This is about what just happened in Minnesota. 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
1: Breaking news. A Minnesota judge has just sentenced the mastermind behind the Feeding Our Future fraud scheme, Amy Bach. She just got more than 41 years in prison. The prosecution is asking for a 50-year sentence and her defense about 3 years. So that's somewhere in the middle that they got that, but closer to what obviously the prosecution wanted. The scheme involved theft of nearly $250 million in COVID funding. That money was meant to feed hungry children.
0: So there's, I got a lot here on this, Clay, because people are paying attention to this fraud thing. Now, first of all, you know, you have Mamdani clapping back, if you will, at Jeff Bezos saying, I know a bunch of teachers who disagree and they think if your taxes, meaning Bezos, were higher, they'd be in better shape. That's wrong. Mamdani is an economic illiterate, but all communists are economic illiterates. They just have a religion of power and taking from other people, and that's all that really matters. But Clay, I got to say, people, when they see things like a $250 million fraud, and this person's just now, what is this, years later, 6 years later, having justice catch up with her, but that you could steal $250 million so easily and such a large sum of money, and this isn't a one-off. This is lots of people are stealing millions and millions and millions of dollars from the government, and Democrats want to talk about raising our taxes? Democrats say that we're not paying our fair share if you're a high earner. It just goes to, like, what are we even doing here, folks? $250 million, Clay. And by the way, 40 years in prison. I think Madoff got 150. But 40 years in prison for a fraud, for a nonviolent crime, is a long prison sentence.
2: Make it more. I mean, this is really the key. And I give credit to Senator Ron Johnson, who has just hammered this, and it is so important, and it probably is something that should be said every day, every hour of every day. We have you were talking about this off air, $40 trillion budget deficit now. And every year we're adding $1.5 trillion, $2 trillion to that budget deficit. And when the Tea Party got fired up and started, it was when we were approaching $10 trillion in national debt. So just a little bit of math for you. From the founding of the country and the signing of the Constitution and federal government being able to borrow money, all the way up to 2010, we had run up a $10 trillion national debt. Since 2010, so what is that, 16 years? In the last 16 years, we have added $30 trillion in national debt. Let me repeat that. The whole history of the United States up to 2010, we ran up a $10 trillion national debt. We have added $30 trillion in national debt in the last 16 years. Both parties have done it. Everybody's guilty. And there's just a magical era as if there is no consequence. And it would be one thing if a lot of us sat around and

0: said, you know what? The government's really good at things. But I thought Jeff Bezos, maybe we can pull it back. Again, I encourage you to go watch the whole Jeff Bezos interview that he did with CNBC. He pointed out that New York City Buck spends an average of $44,000 a year per public school student. $44,000 a year. And they get awful results. If New York City had unbelievable outcomes, maybe we would sit back and say, hey, you know what? They actually don't test well. The performance of the average New York City public school kid is not great. And it's way more even than kids get spent in Chicago. And Jeff Bezos, we can grab that, ran through all the math. We're not only spending money like drunken sailors, we're getting awful results. And Buck, much of it is stolen. So it would be better if we just cut half of all government spending. I don't think there would be a negative result if our budget just got cut in half. And what is our budget now? $7 trillion, I think. If we went to $3.5 trillion and we just said, hey, we're cutting half of everything, I think that most people out there would have almost no significant impact. It wouldn't change average education. It wouldn't change average healthcare. And by the way, don't even get me started on Social Security and the way that we're applying it and the fact that it's not going to be there for me and Buck, who are putting a lot of money into Social Security. If you're in your 40s, if you're in your 30s, Social Security is not going to exist for you. So you're putting all this money in there and it's just a broken system and it's not going to work for you. And they're giving you inflation era returns. And that's only if you live long enough to get it. The fact that nobody goes after Social Security, to me, in terms of the brokenness of the program and the fact that it's an awful deal for most sane, reasonable, responsible Americans, it's crazy to me that we have just accepted that Social Security as if it's a great program. For a lot of people, it's a disaster. Really, you're just rolling the dice and hoping that you live a long time. If you die beforehand, you get nothing. That's me on the soapbox.
1: At some point, no, that was good. When you're fired up, it's good. Speaking of fired up, we're going to get that Sonny Hostin clip about that go. But the we're almost at $40 trillion in debt, everybody. And the reality is that when it's clear that there's a real crisis because of the debt, and a lot of it is just confidence that investors have, confidence that the rest of the world has, including China, for example, which buys a lot of our treasuries, and some of these other countries buy U.S. treasuries. A loss of investor confidence could trigger a major recession. And if you have if treasury auctions all of a sudden don't give us the kind of financial wizardry that we've gotten used to, our whole standard of living and the way that America operates, it all changes very rapidly. And if you're asking me what is the biggest, other than internal divisions from endless, wide open, illegal and too much legal immigration, another conversation for another time, but a too rapidly changing American population from outsiders and the left becoming so insane that you start to wonder how far we are from like separatist movements and things like that forming. That's a real threat that I see in this country. I don't see it tomorrow, but I see it over the next 20 to 30 years. I think also the debt is a real threat to our standard of, I'm not saying that the debt is going to in the middle of the night show up like the boogeyman and capture you and, you know, take you down into like the netherworld or something. But that would be kind of a bad horror movie. The national debt comes for you now, you know, but
0: it's
1: I
0: like
1: do
0: Stranger
1: think,
0: Things, except debt.
1: It kind of is. It kind of like the national debt kind of is a giant smoke monster, except it's going after America, not a bunch of little kids. Wait, is it a smoke monster? No, that's Lost. Whatever. I get these things.
0: Smoke monster's great from Lost. No, it's the Demigorgons primarily.
1: There you go.
0: Nerd alert in Stranger Things.
1: And I'm just saying that we have shown no willingness to look at this seriously. And I think it's one of the biggest problems that we have. But why are we talking about this also? Because of the fraud situation. What does it tell people who are busting their asses and who are calling in and saying, hey, I work a 9 to 5 or maybe a 9 to 7 or a 5 a.m. to noon shift or whatever you're doing, all of you. And you're saying, you know, Buck, I pay my bills. I don't run up big debts, but man, is it getting tight on the monthly budget. Man, are the gas price plus the food price plus the, you know, the cost of a mortgage, the cost of money, the amount of money I had to have to put into this house, all these things. And then you hear there are people that just get magic money from the government, hundreds of billions of dollars for pretending that they're feeding children. I mean, that's what just happened here. $250 yes. million. If it were $250,000 of fraud, I would say, you know, no one's really paying attention. $250 million? It just feels like we have an unserious government when it comes to our finances, to our money, and to the treasury. It feels like no one pays attention. No one cares. The whole thing is a scam. Meanwhile, you know, I get audited by New York State every second that I spend in New York City. You know, it's just, it's like if you play by the rules are everywhere and constantly just, you know, just chipping away at you and all these crazy. Or you can just get $200 million for pretending to feed starving kids and no one seems to figure this out.
0: What did I see if you can, producer Allie, find? I don't remember my audit. I believe that I owed $35. The IRS came after me, and I think it was like $35.75 that I had underpaid my taxes. So, and by the way, that is a tiny percentage of the tax dollars that I had paid. They told me, I think I settled. They were like, hey, you underpaid your taxes. Accountants, you know, God knows what I paid in accountant fees to do my audit.
1: You thought you were going to get away with half of a Chick-fil-A order on Uncle Sam's dime, Clay?
0: Imagine how much money was spent for the government to collect $35.75 back from me. And by the way, I'm sure that I didn't actually owe it, but I think I wrote it for, you know, $36 rounded up just to help out, right? And meanwhile, all these people out here are running $100 million, billion-dollar fraud, and we can't catch it? The government can catch me, they think, not paying $35 that I owe, and they can't catch people not paying, stealing $35 million? I just think it's about who you want to focus on. And they told me as soon as we took this show, Buck, they said, get ready to get audited every year. And I get audited every year. By the way, here's Bezos, especially when Joe Biden was in office. Here's Bezos talking about what would happen using the New York City school budget as an example. Cut 34.
2: The New York City school system.
3: Right.
2: They spend $44,000 per student. $44,000. That's 30% more per student than other big cities like Chicago, right. LA, and Boston. And it's three times more than Miami and Houston. And by the way, New York City doesn't get better outcomes. Let me just say, if we ran Amazon the way New York City runs their school system,
3: right.
2: Your packages would take 6 weeks to arrive. We'd have to charge you a $100 delivery fee. And then when the package did finally arrive, it'd have the wrong item in it anyway.
1: Yeah. Yeah.
0: I mean, I just think the math here, we need, and I give credit to Bezos, I want more super smart guys who are good at math looking at the way that our government spends money and calling it out like this, because Bezos had to, whatever you think about Bezos, I don't even know what Bezos' current politics are. He had to make a profit, right? He has to run a business to make a profit. How many of our elected officials do you think have ever run a business that had to make a profit in their lives?
1: I'll make it easier for you. How many elected officials who are Democrats have done that? Because I can actually think of Republicans who come from business. You got a lot of Democrats who just come from running for office, basically running for one office.
0: They come from the public sector. Sector. They've never actually had to sit down and make a profit ever. And there used to be Democrats that had some business backing. Now there are none.
1: Yeah, this reminds me of the discussion in Ghostbusters when Columbia University kicks them out and Venkman is telling everybody that it's going to be okay. But then Ray is like, I've worked in the private sector. They expect results. You remember that?
0: Oh, yeah.
1: Yeah. It's real. By the way, Ghostbusters, very pro-capitalism movie, very anti-regulation. Who are the bad guys? The EPA. The EPA.
0: They're trying to keep the ghosts out of the atmosphere, and the EPA comes, shuts them down.
1: EPA unleashes all the monsters. There's a lesson there, folks. Make your kids watch Ghostbusters. All right. Talk about something else for a moment here. Our sponsor, Preborn, doing incredibly important work, saving the lives of tiny babies day in and day out. This past year, they saved the lives of more than 80,000 unborn children. Think about how that changes the trajectory of so many, not just women, but entire families for good and toward a godly path. When a woman walks into one of Preborn's clinics, she's welcomed with open arms. She's introduced to her baby through an ultrasound, and for the first time, she sees life, not risk, and she's offered hope-filled choices by Preborn. When she chooses life, Preborn continues walking with her for up to 2 years, providing maternity clothes, diapers, counseling, and so much more. They want moms to become moms, have their babies, and have beautiful lives with them. Preborn cares for the whole woman and the precious baby growing inside her. 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
0: Welcome back in. Clay Travis, Buck Sexton Show. All right. Sonny Hostin, biggest moron on The View, which I'm going to be honest with you, is a tough, diabolical battleground to determine. She wants black athletes to not go to Southeastern Conference schools because of racial gerrymandering being ended by the Supreme Court. Listen.
11: I think that there has to be strategy. I mean, you know, athletes have been involved in protests and politics for a long time.
12: Yeah.
11: Remember the Olympics and you had, you know, John Carlos and you had Muhammad Ali. But these were athletes that were established already.
12: Mm-hmm.
11: These college athletes stand to get a free education. They stand to make money because of the NIL now. And so I think it is asking a lot. But I think it's economic damage and economic harm has long time been a very effective tool in the civil rights
12: movement.
0: All right, so, Buck, this is an argument. The NAACP is asking for black athletes to not go to SEC schools over this racial gerrymandering redistricting decision from the Supreme Court. This is bonkers even by bonkers status. First of all, race does not determine whether somebody is good or bad at their job. With that in mind, Tim Scott is one of the senators from South Carolina. Byron Donalds, I believe, is going to be elected governor of your home state now, of Florida. That's pretty significant in the SEC. I mean, the state of Florida's governor is probably one of the top 15 or 20 most important jobs, I would imagine, almost in the country right now. I want to tell you, if you're in the middle of unfortunate tornado season, which a lot of us are, you might lose power and you might need the ability to stay in touch with your friends and family. And that's what Rapid Radios is all about. 1 month from today is Father's Day. 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
13: Good afternoon. I'm Mike Montgomery in the WGAC newsroom. Gas prices are rising again, just as millions of Americans are getting ready for Memorial Day travel. AAA says the national average for regular gas hit $4.56 a gallon. This is the highest level in nearly 4 years and a new high since the Iran conflict began. Currently, every U.S. state has an average price about $4 a gallon. About $4 a gallon. The average in Georgia is quite a bit lower at $4.03, in South Carolina at $4.18. A shooting in Aiken claims the life of a young man. Sheriff's investigators say 21-year-old Reginald Young III was found with a gunshot wound and pronounced dead late yesterday afternoon at a home on Dallas Circle in Aiken's Shiloh Heights area. It looks like it's warming up, but we got rain on the way. Forecast is next.
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19: This afternoon, expect a mix of sunshine and clouds with a thunderstorm possible in the area, making it feel warm with a high of 92. Tonight will be partly cloudy and humid with isolated thunderstorms dropping to a low of 67. Tomorrow, anticipate partly sunny skies and humid conditions with a chance of a thunderstorm in some areas, reaching a high of 84. As for Saturday, it will be mostly cloudy and humid with a few showers and a thunderstorm in the forecast, reaching a high of 83. For News Talk and Information WGAC, I'm AccuWeather meteorologist Joe Lundberg.
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0: Welcome back in. Clay Travis, Buck Sexton Show. Steve Eubanks joins us now. Sports journalist, author of Godball, first book to seriously examine the modern surge of public Christian faith in American sports. Going to get to that in a moment. But first, you have six kids and 14 grandkids? Steve? I don't know how you had time to write a book.
20: Well, geometric progressions work, Clay. I mean, once you've had six kids, the next step gets a lot bigger.
0: That is awesome. Well, congratulations on that. Now, I feel like a lot of people that are listening to us right now have grown accustomed to the amount of athletes that mention their religion, that thank God in a post-game interview, sometimes in a pre-game interview. Athletes are some of the most religious public figures anywhere in the country by far, but it doesn't really get talked about that much. Where did the inspiration, where did the idea to write this book come from?
20: Well, I think it came from what you just talked about. Like you, I watch a lot of sports, and you couldn't watch a pregame press conference or a postgame interview without seeing people speak about their faith. And I was thinking to myself, surely I'm not the only person who is seeing this. And as I began to do some research and look into it, we'd always had it. I mean, going all the way back to Roger Staubach, we had athletes who would say they wanted to thank their Lord and Savior after a round or after a game, but it became something that grew exponentially. And really over the course of the last 6 years or so, it exploded. And you can't, again, watch an event now without seeing the first thing out of a player's mouth speaking about their religion and their faith.
0: We were just talking about the Southeastern Conference and the fact that Sonny Hostin wants there to be a boycott. I wrote a book inside of the University of Tennessee's football season, and the amount of prayer before and after games really stood out to me. I don't know that your average fan notices it that much, but whether you can have a pregame prayer has turned into a big debate, unfortunately. Fortunately, the results have actually been very positive. What can you tell us about that? I know as a high school coach out on the West Coast, if I remember, that they got fired over this.
20: Yeah, and I'll tell you, Clay, two things happened, and you guys talked about it in the first hour. The radicalization of these athletes around COVID cannot be understated, because they realized that everything that they had worked for their entire lives could be taken away from them. And as a result of that, they felt like they really owed it to their fans and to themselves to go out and talk about the things that are important. And for many of them, the things that they realize are deeply important is their faith. And so they were going to use their platforms to talk about that. That coincided with the Supreme Court decision that you're just talking about, Kennedy versus Bremerton Board of Education. It was out in Washington. High school coach, he goes to midfield to pray. Some students see him. They join him at midfield. The school system fires him for doing this. He takes that case all the way to the Supreme Court. It takes 10 years, and he wins. And as a result of winning, the rules for all of that sort of thing in terms of prayer in public settings, like a football game, have changed. And I think those two things coalesced to bring about the confidence that these athletes have now to go out and speak about this.
0: You interviewed a bunch of high-profile athletes, among them Scottie Scheffler, Kirk Cousins, Jonathan Isaac, coaches Dabo Swinney, somebody I know pretty well works with me at OutKick, Riley Gaines. What did those athletes tell you about the importance of religion?
20: It's the most important thing. What they have realized is, especially when you have worked as hard as they have to reach the pinnacle, you win the trophy, you win the championship, you get the ring. The hollowness that comes immediately after that, where you're asking yourself, really, is this it? I've worked my entire life and I got this euphoria and it was momentary, but what's next? What's after this? And a lot of them have realized that what's after this is far more important than what has come before it. And so that's why they feel like they are the messengers now to go out and preach the gospel.
0: People, some, maybe even listening to us right now, will say mixing God in sports feels frivolous, because why in the world does God care in any way about a sporting event? How would you respond?
20: God cares about his people, and the athletes today are driving the culture. I mean, look, take anybody under the age of 30, maybe under the age of 40, and ask them to name five prominent religious figures. You're going to get zero. I mean, there's a 0% chance they can do that. They name one. You ask them to name five prominent athletes, they can do it in a second. They may be able to name 50. So athletes are driving the culture. And as a result of that, they're the people that they recognize that, and they're using their platforms to spread a far more important message than who won the game last night.
0: Tim Tebow, we were talking about SEC football. I know he played in the NFL, but everybody who's a college football fan knows Tim Tebow. I would submit that he may be the best of the modern era, almost in the entirety of the 21st century, in terms of using the sports to help spread his faith. I think he's done a pretty phenomenal job of it. Does he jump out to you as one that may be at the absolute apex of what you're talking about?
20: He was really one of the original drivers of this. Prior to him, there were a lot of Christian athletes, but they didn't feel comfortable going public. They were afraid they were going to be called Bible beaters. It was kind of a slur that was used against these athletes that tried to go out and make these public confessions. Tebow was one of them. And if you will recall, there was a lot of controversy and derision when he would go out and kneel, what became known as Tebowing. Now you can't watch an event where that doesn't happen. I mean, just go down the list. Tre'Davious Henderson, Aaron Judge, CJ Stroud, Fernando Mendoza, Buck's favorite running back, Saquon Barkley. I mean, these guys are all out there speaking about their faith openly. So you can't watch an event now where that doesn't happen. And I think Tebow was one of the original drivers. He was the OG.
0: When you think about this in the book, I encourage people to check it out. I want to make sure I get it right. Godball, Steve Eubanks. When you you mentioned Tebow, all of these other things, I think one reason that athletes are outspoken is it's hard to be on the public stage. I like the example you gave where you win a Super Bowl, you win the national championship, whatever the apex of your capability is, there can be a hollowness that follows that pursuit if there isn't a foundation under girding it. And I feel like particularly in the social media age where we are suffused, all of us, oftentimes in negativity, and if it's not negativity, it's envy, that the ability to have a strong foundation that is your base matters now maybe more than it ever has before.
20: You know, you were talking to Ryan in the last hour about a lot of the anxiety that young people are feeling right now, and they are. That can go, and it, because of that, that is led by a collapse in institutional trust. Now, that can go one of two ways. You can either be radicalized by that on a bad side, as we talked about with the assassinations and at least talks of that, or you can go the other way toward faith. And I think the athletes are attempting to move people in that positive direction because it's the one institution over two millennia that continues to be strong.
0: Last question for you. Young men seem to have more of a religious bent of late than young women. Did you find that to be true? Some in the world of athletics, and you've got six kids, and I believe it was 14 grandkids, might have been 16 grandkids. You got a bunch. I'm curious if you're seeing that in any of your own family, and do you think women are coming to this later, or do you think women maybe are grappling with this new societal norm of what it means to be a woman, maybe even as much or more than men are?
20: I think it is men that are driving this at the moment. Now, again, I say that you mentioned Riley Gaines, who has become a good friend and was tremendous in helping me with this book. I've talked to a number of LPGA players who are very strong in their faith and very outspoken. So they are out there. But the numbers are overwhelming on the men's side, and I think it's because they recognize their role as leaders. And that goes back to Christian foundations as well. Men are supposed to lead in the church and in the family, and as a result of that, these guys are stepping forward and doing that, but doing so in the love that was preached in the gospel.
0: Outstanding stuff. I hope you have a good long Memorial Day weekend with all those kids and grandkids, and I would encourage everybody out there, father of six, grandfather of 14, author of Godball, Steve Eubanks. I'm assuming people can find it everywhere. Amazon's always an easy place to go. What will people find if they read this book?
20: They're going to find out how this revival started, why athletes, and why now.
0: That is a good tease. We appreciate the time. Thank you, sir.
20: Thanks, Clay.
0: Look, I want to tell you, if you're worried out there about your information on the internet, somebody getting it, somebody taking advantage of it, then you need to make sure that you've got our friends LifeLock helping to take care of you. 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
1: Welcome back into Clay and Buck here. Closing up shop today, my friends. Great time to remind you all to check out the podcast over the weekend. We'll have a bunch of things up there. You'll have a Buck Brief up there to listen to. It'll be very cool because I'm out tomorrow. I'm taking a day off to be with the family and do some things. Clay will be steering the ship solo, so It is likely there will be solo cups and kegs and other festivities involved.
0: Especially going into a long weekend. I can't promise there won't be.
1: So there'll be some festivities on the air tomorrow with Mr. Clay Travis. I hope you all have a... Remember, they always say we should remember what Memorial Day is about and, of course, honor that sacrifice of those and think about it and be humbled by the fact that we had so many people who gave their lives for the freedoms that we have before us. But as all the veterans that I think you'll talk to will say, I know it's different than Memorial Day, but they would all say the whole point is that you go and enjoy your time with your family and you make good use of the time as well as reflect over the weekend. So go crack some beers, have some barbecue, but think about those who paid the ultimate price before. You want to get into some talkbacks?
0: Yeah, I wanted to also, as we dive into the talkbacks, I want to actually say that kind of builds out of what you just said. I meant to mention this earlier in the week. My son finished fifth grade today, so he is done with elementary school. My middle son is finishing his last exam, so my kids, we get done with school early here. But this is, it's kind of a sad day. This is the last year that my sons will be in elementary school. And I never really want to name schools because obvious reasons with what's going on. But this school is great. My kids have finished there. Perry Creek Elementary in Williamson County, Franklin, Tennessee, public school. I just want to say thank you, K-5, pre-K as well. We had such an amazing collection of teachers, faculty, and also the police that have been there protecting these kids. They love them. They were given high fives today for the final day. I always have said, Buck, I think it's so awesome to have armed security police in these schools because kids at young ages learn that they can trust police and learn that they're there to help make everybody safer. So I just want to say this school is amazing. Thank you to everybody that's taking care of my kids. 11 straight years we've been going to that public school with my boys, and I can't be more thankful that we had the opportunity to have the teachers, the faculty, and the police support that we did at that school. So thank you. And I know schools are coming to a close thanks to a lot of people out there putting their time, energy, and effort into educating everybody. Now, I'm sure people are mad about some of the things that we have said. So let's jump into the talkbacks, Buck, after that super nice for you Memorial Day and super nice thanks to the teachers and everybody else from me. What are people mad about? Let's see.
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5: Buck is 1,000,000% right. Clay is 1,000,000% right. Trump is just smart. I think we all understand that from the get-go, we know exactly what needed to be done. Not that they needed to not have nuclear power. It's, we're going to have to go in and take this, and it's going to get ugly. But you have to have the public perception be, they've been given so many options, this is the only way. We can't just tell them that. They have to see that we've extended the olive branch how many times? Time to go.
1: Interesting. What do you make?
0: I think we're going to I agree with him. I just think we're going to have to take it. If we want to have it.
1: But he's saying that this is actually not unexpected to Trump, that he wants to show that everything was tried short of going in to take it.
0: Yeah, I think that's true, too. I think this is a good take. And again, I think people need to prepare for it. And it's going to be a little bit dangerous, but I think it's going to be well done. And this is what I said, Buck. I think I started saying this when we had to rescue our guy from the mountain after the parachuting in. We basically built a brand new we had to abandon some airplanes. Yeah. We built a brand new airbase and defended it. I think it was an interesting test. This is a nerdy correction. I may have gotten this wrong. Mark from Texas, history nerd alert. Listen.
6: Clay, got to call you out on the Gadsden flag. That is the don't tread on me flag. The come and take it flag is referring to the Gonzales, Texas flag when the Mexican army was calling for their to give up their cannon.
0: He's right. That is, I don't know what percentage of people get that I got that wrong historically and would have corrected it, but I got to say, this audience, we talk about it sometimes, Buck. This audience is in the 99.9 percentile for historical knowledge. I whiffed there.
1: Yeah, if we get anything wrong about guns or history, particularly history that involves warfare, don't worry. We know that you will, just burn our butts over the hot coals for it. So, but Clay, the Molon Labe, the original Molon Labe, Leonidas of the 300, the pass at Thermopylae, fighting Xerxes. And Xerxes demanded they throw down their weapons. And Leonidas yelled, Molon Labe.
0: Have you seen the versions of that with all of the different, what's the Ellen Page? Like, if Ellen Page had been in the 300, this is how
1: I was like, have I seen 300 the movie? About 300 times. Yes. I love that movie. But yes, the new versions of it, different.
0: Can we finish not all of this, but it's a good way to end. We'll run out. South Florida 33 reacting to Raul Castro indictment.
7: Walk us through the emotions that you've experienced today.
9: What can I say? I mean, like, just my heart beating, my just feeling finally, I've been here since I was two, and just feeling like it finally, like maybe we can have, you know, be able to visit our country again where I was born. I have never been able to go back. An array of emotions so intense that I can't describe it.
1: A brighter future for Cuba. We'll see. Clay, have fun tomorrow.
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8: Disappointment for the president on Capitol Hill. I'm Lisa Brady, Fox News. A Republican effort to fund ICE and Border Patrol without needing Democrat support hits a wall for now, partly over the pushback on the Justice Department's anti-weaponization fund.
14: Here's what happened. Todd Blanche, the acting attorney general, was summoned to Capitol Hill to meet with Senate Republicans. They had a lot of concerns about this compensation fund, and they were going to have to go through what's called a Votorama, a lengthy vote series where Democrats were going to put Republican senators on the record on every single vote here voting is on something related to that compensation fund. And there were some Republicans who had a lot of reservations about this, too.
8: Fox's Chad Pergram at the Capitol.
14: I am told that they have to go back to the drawing board and completely start this bill again. The whole idea was that they were going to work late this week, get this done maybe in the Senate overnight tonight, and then move this to the House of Representatives, and the House would just have to sync up.
8: Instead, the Senate and House are expected to begin Memorial Day breaks. Republicans have been working on a standalone bill after Democrats refused to drop demands for immigration enforcement reforms. The Trump administration is reversing some energy regulations in an effort to bring down grocery prices.
15: The Environmental Protection Agency is rolling back Biden-era rules requiring grocery stores to reduce greenhouse gases and air conditioning and cooling equipment.
16: Many grocery stores and restaurants had no choice but to replace the refrigerators entirely. They went out of business, half of them.
15: President Trump says those rules are also driving up grocery prices. The loosening regulations comes as voters increasingly express frustration over the cost of living. Grocers join the president for the announcement, applauding the move.
8: Fox's Jared Halpern in D.C. During that Oval Office event,
16: I inherited very high prices.
8: The president acknowledging the pressure, though, on gas prices from the ongoing conflict with Iran, though still insisting they can't have a nuclear weapon and threatening drastic action if negotiations are not successful. 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
0: Good afternoon. It's 3:03. I'm Mike Montgomery in the WGAC newsroom. The Old Vaucluse Road Bridge is set to open today. Nearly a year after it collapsed, the South Carolina Department of Transportation hosted a ribbon-cutting ceremony today. The previous bridge was closed in June of 2025 after a crash between a tanker truck and a car on I-20. It turned the tanker into a fireball under the bridge. The heat made the bridge collapse onto the interstate. A fatal shooting is under investigation in Aiken. Sheriff deputies were called to a home on Dallas Circle in the Shiloh Heights neighborhood of Aiken late yesterday afternoon to find a gunshot victim in the yard. The victim later identified as a 21-year-old Reginald Young, who was pronounced dead at the scene. Investigators haven't commented on details leading to the shooting. There was no word of an arrest at news time. A woman has been arrested in connection to a crash that killed a Greenwood police officer earlier this month. Greenwood County Sheriff's deputies charged 21-year-old Shannon Hope Henderson with contributing to the delinquency of a minor and allowing an unauthorized person to operate a vehicle. Deputies say Henderson owned the Jeep that crashed head-on into an officer, Officer D.J. Keller's police cruiser, while fleeing another officer's pursuit. A 15-year-old was at the wheel of the Jeep and also carried 17 and 18-year-old passengers. Keller was the first Greenwood police officer to die in the line of duty since the 1950s. Two Augusta men will spend 4 years in federal lockup for illegally possessing a machine gun. Corbin Jackson and Jafari Elliott, both 23 years old, were sentenced after pleading guilty to charges that also included illegally importing firearms or ammunition.
2: ammunition. Prosecutors say red flags went up more than 2 years ago after Homeland Security agents intercepted a package from China with more than a dozen machine gun conversion devices inside and addressed to an apartment here in Augusta. WGAC news time is 3:05. A look at the weather forecast is next.
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1: A journey from alone and abandoned to one of the most successful businessmen in Georgia history. 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
2: I spent Christmas Eve alone in a children's home. When I woke up, a good Samaritan had left me $100.
1: Rick Jackson knows what it's like to go without. 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
3: Tonight, expect partly cloudy skies with high humidity and a chance of widely separated thunderstorms. The low will be 67. Tomorrow will bring partly sunny conditions with lingering humidity and a few thunderstorms mainly developing later in the day. The high will reach 87. For News Talk and Information WGAC, I'm AccuWeather meteorologist Joe Lundberg.
4: 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It's really warming up now. 93 degrees at 3:08 in the 24-hour WGAC News Traffic and Weather Center. 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

0: Welcome to the Austin Road Show. We ladies and gentlemen, are about to see what it looks like when you hit a hornet's nest. I understand what's going on. I even kind of support it a little bit, but man, this isn't going to go over well with some people. Not at all. Mom, Michelle, you got your ears on?
1: I do.
0: Okay. So, we love having events at Evans Town Center Park. We just had the Thunder over Evans. Were you able to attend that in person?
1: I wasn't, because okay. I had too much going on.
0: I understand. Huge event. There were some issues. There have been similar issues at the Columbia County Fair. There have been issues in Richmond County, both at the fair in the past and other fireworks shows and really anything that they do for free. Was it a New Year's Eve? Yeah, I think it was a New Year's Eve, or maybe even a 4th of July fireworks show in downtown Augusta on the Riverwalk, that they've had these problems. And we're talking about the issue involving unruly young people and thugs that like to fight, that like to cause trouble, that like to be general pains in the tuchus. And it's gotten a lot of attention in recent days. And so Columbia County has made a decision. And Scott Johnson, Columbia County Administrator, is going to be on the air with us as soon as he's in a meeting. He's going to be out of it shortly. But let me share with you what do you think the new policy is, Michelle? If I tell you there's going to be an interesting policy that's got people upset, what do you think it's going to be?
1: I have no idea.
0: When I was talking to somebody else about

0: this a few minutes ago, they speculated, oh, they're going to start charging. And that would get people upset, but not like this. Not like this.
1: How would you charge for that?
0: Well, I mean, a ticketed event. You got to make sure that your perimeter. That's one of the complaints about what we just saw with Thunder over Evans, is that they gave you all these rules, but they really weren't enforceable. They weren't checking everybody for ID. There were coolers that were showing up when they weren't supposed to be. Mm-hmm. Little things like this. Now, inside the VIP area, it was very well protected because there was a defined perimeter and you couldn't hop over the fence easy. They had police all over the place. But in the outer ring, so to speak, where the vast majority of people are, it was a little bit of a Wild West show in that there were rules, but no one was really enforcing them unless you acted up. Now, I'm not going to sit here and say that if you got unruly, the cops were ignoring you. That's not what I mean. What I mean is, if you were to walk up as a 16-year-old kid, you weren't necessarily being checked for ID. Well, going with tickets for everybody was certainly part of it. And ladies and gentlemen, they are doing that. They are going with tickets for part of it. From here on out, not from here on out, but for the event on July 4th, Columbia County residents only. Michelle's face just dropped and she said a dirty word. One of these days we'll get her to respond on mic, but I doubt it. But I mean, you just had the Band-Aid ripped off and you just went, oh, blank.
1: Wow.
0: I mean, isn't that it? How about that?
1: That's crazy.
0: Now, I got probably 35 to 40% of Columbia County is going to immediately say, yeah. About 20% is going to say, oh, hell no. And the ones in the middle are probably not going to know what to say one way or the other. The folks in Augusta Richmond County are giving us the two-fisted middle finger salute right this minute. And I'm hoping.
1: Well, what if you're taking your family from Augusta?
0: Well, if you got to get the tickets, you have to be a Columbia County resident. Okay. Maybe you can have guests. I don't know how closely. Listen to this, the fine print. Tickets. You got to have tickets. It's free, but everybody has to have a ticket. To pick up the tickets, you must be a Columbia County resident, 18 or older with a valid ID and proof of residency. Now, I think that means your driver's license is okay, as long as it reflects your Columbia County resident. Attendees who are 17 and under must attend with an adult over the age of 21, limit of 8 tickets per household. Wow. I'm 61 years old, ladies and gentlemen. I have never seen a resident excluded policy, out of county, out of town policy ever. First time I have ever seen it. Now, there are some clubs or Columbia County Recreation Department where they require you, if you're going to be part of the Columbia County Little League football or Little League baseball team or something, you have to be a Columbia County resident. And that's fine. That is an expensive program that is of benefit to taxpayers, and they need to track that. And some might say this is the same way. It's just, generally speaking, it's not. This is an event that's sponsored by private entities in conjunction with the Columbia County government, Boom in the Park. And it's the first time that they have limited attendance or those who are buying the tickets to Columbia County residents only with a valid ID or proof of residency. How about that? How you guys feel? Well, it's starting to come in already. Congratulations to whoever thought up this policy. It might fix a few things. Number one. Number two, glad to see Columbia County saying we will not tolerate any more BS. Number three, that's awesome. Where do you think the scum is coming from? Richmond County, of course. I wouldn't say that completely. I mean, the majority of those that have been arrested for causing problems in public spaces in Columbia County have been from outside of Columbia County. There's no doubt about that. But there are Columbia County residents that are also getting in trouble. And keep in mind, all the trouble that we see reported from the school system, 100% of those are Columbia County kids. every now and then there'll be something that happens. Like, for instance, it was a school in Richmond County a month or so ago where there was a kid that showed up from outside the school. I mean, and that does happen rarely, but 99% of the trouble in the schools are the kids that belong to that school, and they are definitely Columbia County residents. And I'm not trying to say that there are more of those getting in trouble than there are in Richmond County. We just hear about it more because the Columbia County school system is far more transparent. Austin, this is what happens when people can't behave and they ruin it for the majority who do. I think it's a good idea. Austin, isn't America 250 happening everywhere? More national events like the rumored America Fair and Iowa State Fairgrounds and such. I don't know what that means. Austin, they should do the same for the Columbia County Fair. and then that one, I think the same one. Yeah, glad to see Columbia County saying we won't tolerate this anymore. Wow. I never thought I would see this.
1: That's a lot more positive than I thought it would be.
0: Well, again, I think it's sinking in. One of the people that sent it to me said, oh, they giving y'all discounts now showing up in your Klan outfit? I mean, they're going to be some ones. One of my dear friends here just sent me a personal text to my phone. So this is somebody that knows me well. Austin, I understand the reasoning, but if you have out-of-town guests for the holiday, they can't go, or can I get tickets for them? Can you clarify? Scott Johnson is going to be checking shortly, and we'll take that up with him. I would assume that the person buying the tickets or getting the tickets, not buying them, they're free. Is the Columbia County resident. And if you happen to have a grandchild who's from out of town or something, they're not going to check everybody's ID in that way. If you've got a ticket, you're fine. But the person getting you the ticket is going to have to be a Columbia County resident. I'm getting far more response. Tanya just sent me a note. I overreach, but I love it. Austin, I cannot believe this. I guess they don't want me and my family to come from Montclair. I have attended every fireworks show at Evanstown Center Park since they started having them there, plus winter festivities, Christmas in the park, and other concerts. I guess they don't want us anymore. Well, the good news is the troublemakers won't have far to go when they go to jail. That's the only thing I can say. All right. Well, now look, this is one of those issues, kind of reminds me of property taxes. What have we griped about for years in Columbia County? Property taxes. How are they bringing them down? Revenue from data centers and half the world is, you know, up in the air, pitching a fit about it. So I'm interested to see how the folks from Columbia County, so far, I don't know that I've gotten a single Columbia County. Are they crazy? Is this even legal? Of course it is. That is a Columbia County owned park that you most, yes, legal, completely legal. Why do we make stuff uncomfortable for those following the rules for the sake of the rule breakers? The TSA being a prime example of this totalitarian behavior. The direct security concerns of the ability to bring an aircraft down with relatively small amounts of contraband. Lord have mercy, plastic-based box cutters. The only part of the box cutters that they used to bring down the World Trade Centers eventually that were metal were the blades, and the blades were permissible for shaving kits, of course, back in the day. The rest of the box cutters were plastic and didn't set off any alarms. So you have to be careful with airplanes, and that's TSA. And I get that there are a lot of people that are screaming about it being too much. I personally think they've got the technology down now to where it's not quite as intrusive as it used to be. And they're pretty good. Great example. I was delighted to be able to just go straight through very quickly. Airport security, both at Augusta and at Pittsburgh's airport, mainly because I had expedited security through my Delta Platinum SkyMiles thing. But having said that, they caught me in Pittsburgh. Oops. I had a small bottle of water from my hotel that I'd stuck in my bag that I had intended to drink while we were out and about. And I just forgot it was in there. And I remember looking through the bag as I was getting ready to get on the airplane or getting ready to go through security, thinking I had cleaned out anything that would have been a problem. And wouldn't you know, as I'm going through airport security, boop, boop, boop, boop, boop. Is this your bag, sir? Yeah, the backpack with all the Steeler stuff on it. That's me. You need to step aside, sir. And my son's looking at me. What'd you do? I didn't do anything. I didn't do anything. What do I do? I said, you go stand right there and get ready to call your mother. And just scream into the phone, lawyers, guns, and money. No. I said, I don't know what's going on. And the guy reached down there, reached around. There was my little bottle of water. He said, do you want to drink this down before I throw it away? And I said, no, you can go ahead and throw it away. Oops. And he said, happens 2 times an hour at least. And I said, you would think I would know better. And he looked at me. He said, yes, sir, you would. So it happens. So I get what you're saying about TSA, but wow. Austin, it won't stop thugs from finding a nearby parking lot to destroy. Austin, hate it for the good people, but thugs acting like thugs ruin it for others. Super proud of Columbia County for handling this crap. We can go out now and act civilized with all the crap coming to us. Okay. All right. Telling you. Folks in Augusta ain't going to like this. We'll take a quick break. Not necessarily that anybody cares, but in Columbia County, what others think. But we'll take a quick break. We'll do that. We'll be back. Stay with us. The Austin Road Show. Big, big, momentous move. Never before in local history has a governmental entity promoted a huge event saying, us only, outsiders, no. We'll be back.
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0: 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I know this for a fact because while they didn't build my pool, which was built like in 1971, they have been helping me maintain it. They've helped me install an antique slide, which is awesome. They've helped me replace pool liners and filters. They can help you as well, or they can build the pool of your dreams. 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
4: Mark Lynch says he's a conservative, but listen to what he actually believes. Lynch wants to legalize cocaine, eliminate the DEA, the agency standing between our families and the drug cartels, and change the law so violent convicted domestic abusers can legally buy guns. Let that sit a minute. Cocaine, legal. The DEA, gone. Domestic abusers, armed. That's not a conservative agenda. That's a radical one. 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This isn't a policy difference. This is dangerous. But don't just take our word for it. In a recent post, President Trump called Lynch a lunatic and a disaster for the Republican Party. That's why Lindsey Graham has President Trump's complete and total endorsement. Because when it matters, Lindsey gets the job done.
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0: Back. Just a little bit of time with news at the bottom of the hour. Mike Montgomery in for Gail Mino, who's helping out in the morning. Austin, we need to build a wall. Yeah, it's pretty. It's again, you got to have a tight perimeter. I mean, you got to have a workable fence. That's part of it, and that was part of the problem with the folks at Thunder over Evans. Not that. The ones that were putting it on didn't try. It's just that with so many people, and I don't think they anticipate nearly the crowd for this event. They had Thunder over Evans. But having said that, you gotta have a gate that locks and a fence that can't be easily climbed if you want something as secure as it can be. John, if you can hang tight, we'll let you speak. On the other side of the news here, Mike standing by, so let's get to him. The Austin Road Show continues, 95.1 FM, WGAC Augusta. More fun, more stuff following these important words from Mike Montgomery. Stay with us.
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14: Good afternoon. It's 3:29. I'm Mike Montgomery in the WGAC newsroom. AAA expects some $4 million Georgians to hit the road or take to the skies for Memorial Day weekend holiday that begins today and wraps up on Monday. 1.2 million of those are expected to travel at least 50 miles or more from home, while some 121,000 will fly to their destinations. Hartsfield International Airport expects 2.7 million flyers will pass through TSA checkpoints during the holiday period. Graduation schedules are set for Richmond County's 11 high school magnets and magnet schools. The first round of commencements will be held next Wednesday, the 27th, for students at A.R. Johnson and Davidson Fine Arts Magnet Schools, along with Richmond Academy and Hepzibah High School. Diplomas will be awarded the following day, the 28th, to students at Glen Hills, Josie, Cross Creek, as well as Richmond County Technical Career Magnet Schools. And then Friday, the 29th, seniors at Laney, Butler, and Westside High Schools will receive their diplomas. Commencements will be held at the Bell Auditorium and will be live streamed on the school district website. Richmond County authorities continue to look for a woman they want to question about last week's fatal shooting on Cameron Drive. They want to talk to 37-year-old LaShonda Lynch about the death of 25-year-old Kyla Rodriguez, who died after sustaining multiple gunshot wounds early last Friday. Two men were questioned earlier but were released with no charges filed. Two men, both described as armed and dangerous, are wanted in Augusta. Richmond County authorities issued a BOLOs for 23-year-old Tyran Gaynor and 22-year-old Devon Burse. They're wanted for an aggravated assault that occurred on April 16th in the 2500 block of Andorra Drive. Both men are black. Burse is 6 feet and 165 pounds. Authorities say he's often seen in Wadley and other locations in Jefferson County. 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Look at the weather forecast is next.
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20: Tonight, expect partly cloudy skies with high humidity and isolated thunderstorms. The temperature will drop to 67 degrees. Tomorrow, anticipate partly sunny conditions with lingering humidity and a few thunderstorms more likely towards the evening. The high will reach 87 degrees. For News Talk and Information WGAC, I'm AccuWeather meteorologist Joe Lundberg.
14: 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Call today to be swimming this summer. In the 93 degrees right now in the 24-hour WGAC News Traffic and Weather Center. I'm Mike Montgomery.
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22: I use Alexa all the time to listen. I love it. So easy.
0: All righty. We are back. We are back. Those of you who've been trying to call, just keep trying. If you're trying to, we've got a little phone situation worked out here. Let's go to John on line two, and I need one screen when you can there, Michelle. Thank you. Let's see. And John had a comment he wanted to make on Eisenhower Hospital, I believe, before we got into all this fireworks talk. How you doing, John?
23: I'm doing just fine, Austin.
0: What's
23: I
0: up?
23: I got some information might help some of your listeners.
0: What's that?
23: I spent several hours out there today. Regardless of age, if you are registered with a primary care doctor, you will continue to be seen. There'll be no changes for you. If you come there at 65 or over and are not registered with a primary care provider, they won't see you. Some of the procedures and things are being cut back, you know, so you might be sent out in town for different things. But basically, for example, I'm a heart patient out there. I'm 81 years old, and nothing has changed for me. Maybe if I need a heart operation, they'll send me in town. But otherwise, I'm good to go like everyone else. So I hope that helps some of your readers or listeners.
0: Well, I think that they're in the process because of all the heat that congressional members are putting on them. And by the way, I want to give credit where credit is due. And I'm not trying to take anything away from John Ossoff. He has been on top of this. But there's not a day that he's been on this that Rick Allen hasn't also been on top of it, and our other nearby South Carolina and Georgia members of Congress. Ossoff has been Ossoff has kind of owned the quest for better housing. That he's worked with the folks over at Channel 12 on that for a couple of years. And Channel 12 actually has been working on that story since long before Ossoff was in the Senate. But having said that, Ossoff is a little more showy about the way that he has confrontations or calls these folks out. And that's fine. I'm not knocking that at all. But anyone that says Rick Allen is asleep at the wheel on this thing, you're talking out of your fanny, and I'm not letting that stand. He has been on it, and I know he's been on it because I helped put him on it 2 years ago when I first got word that something like this could be happening. And again, he and Ossoff were simply lied to. He and I've had that conversation on the air about him being lied to, and he's as angry as a wet hen over it, and he's still trying to get to the bottom of why and how they got away with lying to him like that. So anyway, we'll get done, or hopefully we'll get a little more answers on this. And I think that this is a great example of the importance of staying plugged in, and I'm talking about members of Congress, with honest bureaucrats that are running these government bureaucracies, hospitals,
23: exactly,
0: agencies, et cetera, et cetera. And hey, if tough things have to happen, I understand that, but they should be happening with everybody's eyes open. And if there's a cut that has to be made, it needs to be discussed from the very beginning. All right, hang in there, John. Sounds like you got a...
23: Well, Austin, just one quick thing.
0: Sure.
23: I need a good laugh. Could you get Shelby back on?
0: Kelby.
23: Yeah.
0: I'll put the request in. Hang in there.
23: Okay. Thanks.
0: I'm surprised Kelby's been mad with me about something. I forget what it was. But I'm surprised we haven't heard from him with the political races going on in Augusta Richmond County. Now that we have a runoff between Stephen Kendrick and Garnett Johnson, maybe we'll hear from Kelby. Kelby is not a fan of the mayor. He loves Stephen Kendrick. So maybe he'll call in and fuss at me or wave his finger at me. 706-863-5800. Again, if you were trying to call in on the news with Columbia County, you can probably get a call in now. We were tied up for a few minutes before. 706-863-5800. Lots of folks sending in text messages here. Need to build a wall. I think I read that one already. Austin, America 250 events are happening nationwide to celebrate 250th anniversary. So I guess this partially mitigates local restrictions. It doesn't mitigate it. You mean it helps with local restrictions. Well, and by the way, I'm seeing there's some equivocation being voiced by some Columbia County leaders saying that they are going to issue tickets initially to Columbia County residents, and then maybe they'll be giving. I had not heard that. That was not represented in any of the social media posts that I saw on this. And I'm going to have Scott Johnson on shortly. And hold on a second. I am checking to see if he's available yet. No. Okay. So it'll be a few minutes, I think, before we were able to get him on. Again, he was in a meeting and said that he would be checking in with us as soon as he was available. So he'll be able to answer all these questions. That might help. Then again, if you're going to have a Columbia County resident policy only, then I get that. Giving them first dibs on tickets might mitigate some of the trouble or controversy, but they knew what they were doing when they did this to begin with. Horatio on line one. How you doing, Horatio?
1: Hi, Austin. How are you doing?
0: Good. What's on your mind, buddy?
1: Well, on my mind, I don't know what's going on with these people these days. Well, I haven't talked to you in a while, so bear with me. I don't know what's going on. Like, you know what happened at Boom in the Park, excuse me, Thunder Over Evans?
0: Yes.
1: Yes, yes. I know most of them people are from Richmond County. There's no doubt about it. I knew it when it happened, but I wasn't there. I wanted to go, but, well, I couldn't go, but maybe next time I'll go to Boom in the Park. But I just don't want Columbia County to turn into Richmond County. You know what I mean? I don't want any crime and all that stuff to happen. I've been in Columbia County for all of my life. Well, since I was like pre-K or something like that. I love living here, but I just don't want to.
0: Everybody wants peace and quiet where they live, unless they're going to a place where peace and quiet is not the attraction, like a fireworks show. Having said that, when you're sitting and watching the fireworks show, you want there to be nice people doing nice things and not acting like maniacs. There have been too many of those maniacs at public gatherings, virtually all of them in the entire CSRA, with the exception of one. That would be the Masters Golf Tournament and the Women's Amateur. And a couple of reasons for that. Number one, the tickets are extremely expensive. That makes it a higher level of behavior. Yeah. But number two, there are extreme measures on check in and check out. They look you over with a fine tooth comb, sending you through multiple security gates. And it's a big deal. There are more cops at the Masters and at the Ladies Amateur than a little bit. And because of that, everyone's on their best behavior. Other than that, any event, you've got a risk of idiots acting out, including, again, the fireworks shows that have been in downtown Augusta over the years. We had one, again, a few years back. Matter of fact, I thought so much of this young man. There was a kid that, if I'm not mistaken, used his legal firearm. I can't remember exactly how it went. I bought him a gun, or he gave him the money for him to buy him a gun. I think he tackled the guy who was shooting a gun. And I asked him when I interviewed him why he wasn't carrying himself. And he said that he couldn't afford a gun at the time. And so I gave him the money to get the gun. I'm trying to remember how many years ago that was. But again, it was an event on the river in downtown Augusta for a fireworks show. And it was either a New Year's Eve or a July 4th fireworks show. When I lived at Enterprise Mill, I can remember going with my daughter to one of those shows, walking over. And we had a great time. But again, there was a level of misbehavior going on that was over the top. And if I'd been by myself or with another adult, I probably wouldn't have paid as much attention to it. But because I had my then 10-year-old daughter with me, it was a bit of a problem. So yeah. We're all aware. We're all aware.
1: Yeah. Can I say one more thing before I go?
0: Yes.
1: I've been to the Columbia County Fair after that incident happened, that spring fair. And it doesn't have that same vibe as usual, but it went good. But, and also I want to thank all the Columbia County Sheriffs who work so hard and protect. And I think that's it. Hang in there.
0: All right. There you go. Appreciate it. Thank you, Horatio. And, you know, the Columbia County Fair, both the spring and the fall fair, have been remarkably safe for as long as they've been in existence. And to me, I don't know that there's ever been a serious incursion at the Columbia County Fair. I know that there's never been any gunfire or any of that. Unfortunately, with the Augusta Fair, well over a decade ago, there was a situation involving gunfire. They took it very seriously, and as a result, they changed the rules and they ran a much tighter ship. And I've said it before, and I'll say it again: there are more cops per square foot at the Augusta Fair than there are at Augusta National during the tournament. And it needed to be that way, and they made it that way. And now the Augusta Fair is one of the safest places you can possibly be. The Columbia County Fair is pretty close to that as well. They don't have as many cops. They may in the future, but they don't have as many cops. They got a lot. And sadly, that's not stopping a few idiot kids from acting like idiot kids. I don't quite know what the answer is. I was talking about this with Natalie Payne, Columbia County acting DA, soon to be permanent DA, after the first of the year. And she said, I recommended that anyone who willfully, violently disturbs a public gathering be subjected to a $10,000 fine. And she said, I love it, but the highest that we can go with local ordinances is $1,000 you have to go through the state legislature to make it more difficult, or for the or to have a higher level of pain, penalty, fine, et cetera, et cetera. So maybe that's something the legislature can look at. Dewey is going to help me out a little bit. Dewey, how you doing?
3: Hey, how you doing today, Austin?
0: Good, good. What's
3: glad
0: going on?
3: Glad to hear you. Listen, I can I weigh in on this metered access to our park and our events. I've lived with the controlled access all my adult life. If you want to go to an event at a military base, you needed to show an ID or you needed to be associated with somebody who was in that category. And as well as when I first showed up in the Board of Commissioners my first year, we had a series of events and people tried to turn our parks into a mess, part of it COVID. And I suggested that we have admission and or tags for people who are going to use our parks or come to our events. And you would have thought that the anteater showed up at the flea circus.
0: When was this?
3: I was a commissioner.
0: Yeah, yeah. Oh, no, I'm saying, Dewey, what, how long, I mean, what event, was there a specific event that you were referring to?
3: Well, I want to say it was the Juneteenth people made kind of a mess. And then during COVID, we had some Richmond County softballers who thought that it was cool to come over and invade all of our softball parks. And they had to be chafed off by the sheriff's deputy. So, people who, we pay for these things, and I like to use them, and I like to have them available for use, for me and all the other taxpayers. So I have no problem with this. I think this is a bold move. I'm applaud any commissioner who's in favor of this.
0: Yeah, again, this is bold. I've never seen any municipality for a public celebration or event pull something like this. And I say pull something like this, I mean, it's a bold move. I'm hoping to have Scott on in a few minutes to talk about this. He was in a meeting. While I got you on the phone, Dewey, this is Dewey Galis, our former District 4 commissioner. He is currently serving as the head of the hospital authority. Two questions. I'm going to ask you a hospital authority question first. Are you guys concerned with the possible changes at Fort Gordon and Eisenhower, the medical facilities for the military, that our brand new hospital in Grovetown is about to be deluged with military retirees?
3: I think that they're going to be there for an access point. If for some time, if you needed very complicated surgery, you probably didn't want to be at Eisenhower anyway, because they were losing their residency program and a lot of their higher end specialties. For instance, they didn't have any chest surgeons. I don't think they had a vascular surgeon anymore. And the hospital in Grovetown, that facility, the Wellstar facility, is going to be a similar facility at 100 beds. They're not going to handle, those downtown specialty procedures. So I for the retirees, I don't think it's going to present much of a problem. I don't think they're going to bust the gates, at the Wellstar. There are a lot of other hospitals and, a lot of other access in the area. And a lot of it has been farmed out to begin with, for years now.
0: Yeah, yeah. Again, while I got you on the phone, I appreciate you calling in to help us out with that. And by the way, thank you again for your service on the hospital authority. People have no idea. It's a volunteer, position. You got drafted kind of, but you're not paid for it. It's not a paid position. I hear they do serve coffee at the meeting sometimes. Is that
3: and it's on me?
0: Yeah, I was going to say it's not, but they don't throw it at you. That's a little inside joke. But the amount of time that goes into these things, if you do your job properly, I tried to do that when I was on the Coliseum Authority. It is amazing, and I would go home sometimes with a pound of paperwork that we would be given as authority members. And I tried to read through every scrap of paper they gave me so I understood what was going on and kept up with it. It's a mess when you are trying to do something part-time like that. I say it's a mess. It's difficult sometimes. So anyway, we appreciate you doing that. So thank you. The other question I had for you, seeing what happened in the election Tuesday, Any surprises there for you? Any commentary?
3: Not really. I thought it would be close. And, you know, I don't like open primaries to begin with because I think that you get a skewed picture. You know, I don't like anybody trampling on my at my yard. And I think that that's what happens when you have open primaries. And so you may have people who are upset about one thing or another, and then you may never see them again because they're going to go over to the other side of the ticket. And
0: It was the personal opinion of a number of folks that are privy to how these things work. They thought between 10 and 15% of the voters were traditional Democrat voters that were switching over to vote Republican. And
3: I would go with that. Yeah,
0: you would.
3: I would think that that's probably a fair figure.
0: And while they certainly are entitled by law to do that, that does caution you about anybody saying that any races were settled by 100 votes or 200 votes or anything like that. It's really difficult to know that these are Republican decisions now are supposed to be reflected in a Republican primary when it deals with Republican candidates. I'm not talking about the judge candidates or the nonpartisan candidates on school board, any of that. The Republican primary, the Democrat primary is supposed to be for the party faithful to make the decisions that they do. And one thing that immediately does when 10% are crossing over, it throws those opinion polls completely, not that they were worth much to begin with, but it throws them completely in the garbage.
3: Oh, exactly. And you may remember that, out of party Democrats came over, and that's how, you know, I failed to prevail in my own primary election. So, again, I'm not a fan of people trying to weigh in on someone else's, you know, set of opinions. Those would be, you know, the Republicans who are weighing in on those questions.
0: Yeah. And by the way, I would, if I were a Democrat, I wouldn't want Republicans voting in my opinion polls either. And again, if it's a situation like we've had in Augusta sometimes where you've had, a sheriff's race, where very important position, and there's really nothing going on in the Republican primary to cast a ballot on. I understand that. And I understand if they didn't have legitimate Democrats to be voting on in Columbia County, if they thought that either Allison Couch or Gary Jones were going to be, one of the two was going to be the chairman, and I think that's a safe assumption, that the Democrats would vote there so that their vote would count. I get that. But again, you have to be very careful when you start pointing to statistics and saying, oh, look at how close that was. Oh, look at how that poll went. When you've got 10 to 15% participating that are out of the party, you can pretty much take it all with a grain of salt. All right. Thank you, Dewey. Always a pleasure.
3: I'm going to depress you and say that, you know, having been involved in state organizations all the way up and down, in 15 years, I've never found anyone who wanted to entertain the notion of fixing that.
0: Yeah. Close parties. Got to run, buddy. Appreciate you. Thanks.
3: All right. Take care. Bye-bye.
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2: All right, quick public safety note to drop along with you. The Riverwood McDonald's just off of Washington Road, right in front of Publix in Riverwood. Apparently, several individuals are being questioned by Columbia County law enforcement in regards to an outstanding warrants issue. There was no violence committed on the property. None of that. Apparently, the individuals that they were looking for either showed up in the parking lot or were pulled over in the parking lot. No crimes have been committed at the Riverwood McDonald's. Don't think that it's been robbed or any of that. Just they're questioning some individuals involving outstanding warrants and trying to see who's what and who belongs to who and all that. No danger. We'll be back.
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9: Police and Border Patrol, separately from Homeland Security, without needing Democrat votes, stalls, with Democrats planning to force amendment votes on thorny issues, including a new Justice Department compensation fund for people who claim they're victims of political prosecutions.
10: We'll do everything we can to stop this slush fund, whether it's in the courts, whether it's legislative, whether it's through reconciliation or any other legislative means.
9: Senate Minority Leader Chuck Schumer says Republicans should also stop pushing security funding for the White House ballroom project.
11: They have to go back to the drawing board. They have to rejigger this bill. It's not going to get done right now. And even though President Trump has been on a winning streak politically, he's not getting done what he wants legislatively here on Capitol Hill.
9: Fox's Chad Pergram. Democrats are still debating their 2024 loss. DNC Chair Ken Martin releasing a report he had shelved for months under pressure for transparency.
12: Trying to relitigate the 2024 election takes us away from actually our focus on 2026 and 2028.
9: The report offers multiple criticisms, including a focus on identity politics, but sidesteps key issues, including the former president's health. President Trump holding off on a new executive order for artificial intelligence.
13: The president abruptly canceled a signing ceremony for a new AI framework, telling reporters he did not like what he saw in the executive order text.
14: We're leading China, we're leading everybody, and I don't want to do anything that's going to get in the way of that lead.
13: The administration and Congress are considering guardrails for artificial intelligence to manage risks and cybersecurity concerns. President Trump says he's worried the planned executive order would be a blocker.
9: Fox's Jared Halpern at the White House. A record day for the Dow, up 289 points at the bell. 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
18: Good afternoon. It is 4:03. I'm Mike Montgomery in the WGAC newsroom. A shooting in Aiken claims the life of a young man. Sheriff's investigators say 21-year-old Reginald Young III was found with a gunshot wound and pronounced dead late yesterday afternoon at a home on Dallas Circle in Aiken's Shiloh Heights area. So far, there's been no word on arrest for the shooting as forensic teams continue to investigate. The victim will be autopsied in Newberry. Philadelphia Eagles edge rusher Nolan Smith Jr. was arrested in Georgia last week on suspicion of speeding and reckless driving. The Twiggs County Sheriff's Office says Smith was arrested May 15th for driving 135 miles per hour in a 70-mile-per-hour zone. He posted bond and was released. Smith played at Georgia and was selected by the Eagles with the 30th pick in the 2023 NFL Draft. Another busy day ahead at Evanstown Center Park as graduates of two more Columbia County high schools receive their diplomas. Lakeside High School seniors received their diplomas yesterday. Today, commencements will be held for Evans and Greenbrier 12th graders. The forecast looks agreeable, but should bad weather pop up, ceremonies will be moved indoors across the road there to Performing Arts Center. Today's commencements can also be viewed on the live streaming page of the school system website, ccboe.net. A major Georgia research consortium has two new members. Georgia Southern and Kennesaw State Universities have joined the Georgia Research Alliance, a nonprofit partnership formed in 1990 to promote research and economic development in the state. The additions will bring membership in the alliance to 10 public and private research institutions, including Augusta University, UGA, Georgia Tech, and Georgia State University. WGAC News Time is 4:05. A look at the forecast is next.
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0: thunderstorms mainly developing later in the day. The high will reach 87. For News Talk and Information WGAC, I'm AccuWeather meteorologist Joe Lundberg.
1: 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Right now at 407, 92 degrees and hot. In the 24-hour WGAC News Traffic and Weather Center, I'm Mike Montgomery.
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0: All right, we are back. That day be a long, beautiful Thursday afternoon. By the way, Ashley Brown in tonight for the Thursday Sports Huddle. Looking forward to hearing from AB as always. This is proactive commissioning, talking about the decision by Columbia County leaders to require tickets to their upcoming event at Evanstown Center, the Boom in the Park for July 4th. Never been a ticketed event before, and they are issuing tickets only to Columbia County residents. Now, there's some equivocation unofficially on this. Somebody's telling me that on News 12 they're hearing that tickets will be sold only to Columbia County residents at, or it's not sold, given to Columbia County residents at first, just themselves, and then they'll open it up to non-county residents after that. I don't see that anywhere in the social media posts reflecting this, and I took a snapshot of the Columbia County government Facebook page where they shared the rec department's rules and regulations, and that doesn't mention that. Crowd control is definitely needed. You have a panic in a gated park with too many people, and someone could get trampled. I do not live in Columbia County, but I love it. Austin, would Fort Gordon be considered Richmond County? Fort Gordon is Richmond County, yes. I understand what you mean, though, if you're an Army person who lives on base. Let's see. There's an area in Columbia County that looks like you are in Richmond County. I don't know what that means. I thought it was early tickets available to Columbia County residents first. Well, I don't know where that's posted, if it is. Austin, if you had seen what I did, then you would agree that this is a good start, but there is still concern over the parking areas around the park. Teresa says, yes, yes, yes. Thank you, Columbia County. Lee says, good, now build a wall. Wendy says, I understand the tickets, but Richmond County residents should also be allowed to get tickets. Cheryl says, as a South Carolina resident, I think this is awesome. Their county is paying for it. Their residents deserve first option. If their residents create havoc, then they can better identify this way and charge them appropriately and not allow them at future events. I'm all for counties doing this. Each county has problem people. This is a good way to weed out the troublemakers who ruin it for everyone. Taxpayers of each county should be able to enjoy activities in their county without fear of chaos. Great news, says Ernest. Rocha says, I never go through the gates. I sit outside the park and watch it. And yes, I am a Columbia County resident. Janet says, yes, do this for the fall fair as well. Davis says, I expect that would last during the Masters. I don't know what that means. Maria says, I think if a Columbia County resident gives tickets out and something happens, and the person who purchased the tickets may be charged also. Shane says, I'm a Richmond County resident. I'm also a 35-year veteran of local law enforcement. I totally understand and agree with the policy change. So it seems to be going over pretty well. Caller says, issue anyone under 25 a coupon for a free drink, but give them a shock collar. Zot. That might be fun. Have you ever had an animal with a shock collar? Have you? I have not.
1: Yeah. And I have been thinking about it though.
0: Years ago, when I had a house in Atlanta, should I blame this on her? It's misguided decision to have a dog. I just unless you've got a big fenced in backyard or property, having a big dog, small dogs are inside and they're kind of okay, I guess. I'm not an inside dog

0: person. I don't have anything against people who do that, but not me, not in my house. Outside dogs all day long. Had Doberman pinchers, Cocker Spaniels. Scooby was a sheepdog. He was my longest tenured pup. Actually, Sweetness was. She was Cocker Spaniel. But they lived primarily outside. They would come in for extreme weather. They always had a place to go in the rain. They always had a nice dog house or a spot where they could get in the garage. They never, ever, ever, ever suffered because of the elements. And for the most part, had great lives outside. But the shock collar bit, I tried that in Atlanta when I lived there because we didn't have a very well fenced in yard, and it worked about half the time. Mm-hmm. But let me tell you something that works all the time. And that's an electric fence.
1: Right.
0: Yeah. We had a, when I lived in National Hills, when I was married to Christine's mom, our Doberman Pinscher loved to climb the fence. Sweetness, the Cocker Spaniel, probably could have if she wanted to. She just didn't care. But the Doberman loved to climb the fence. And we were having none of that. Installed the electric fence. And the smartest man that I knew at the time, my buddy Carlin Gordon's dad, Dr. Lennox, Dr. Ken Lennox, I call him the smartest guy. He was the head of urology for the VA and Fort Gordon, I think. He was at our house for a big party, and he decided he wanted to see how the electric fence worked, which is fine because he had dogs too.
1: Right.
0: And it's fine if you touch it, it sends out a pulse about once every 5 seconds or so, maybe 10 seconds. And he was holding it and it had not pulsed. He apparently had grabbed it right after it pulsed and then decided he wasn't holding it enough. So he slipped his hand a little further under it. Now he's reaching over a fence to do this, and the wire snags on his wedding band, and it shocks him, and he can't get his hand off.
1: Oh no!
0: And something between it, the shock kept going for a second, and it got him good.
1: And
0: he cussed and everything, and he wasn't fussing at us; it was his fault. Mm-hmm. But my dad about wet his pants. He said, Ken, you okay? Yeah, I'm God. I'll never do that. God almighty. And I said, I promise it doesn't hurt the dogs that much. They only touch it with their nose once or twice. And right. It was all over with after that.
1: Apparently
0: they
1: didn't come near it anymore. Learners.
0: I said, but the smartest man I ever met in my life just about cooked his finger off. And he was actually a urologist that operated on people too. So, I mean, he needed his hands.
1: Bless
0: his heart. Anyway, that was about the funniest thing ever. But yeah, shock collars on bad kids. I guarantee you, Mrs. Rhodes would like that in the public school system. Mm-hmm. That would be a good idea. And especially if she has control over the Zot machine sitting up at the front of the class.
1: Maybe at home too, huh?
0: Yeah. Teacher charged after alleged social media message to students. Oh, bear with me. Our friends over at News 12 have a hot one. Dollars, what's the over or under on this? Is this a local story or not? 12's got a bad habit of telling you what's going on in Toledo.
1: Yeah, it's not.
0: No, Barnwell.
1: Oh, well, it is still not.
0: A teacher at Gunyard Butler Middle School in Barnwell, South Carolina, been placed on administrative leave after being charged after allegedly exchanging messages with students on social media. Report says concerns were relayed to the sheriff's office when a parent contacted the agency about a teacher allegedly communicating with middle school students through a group chat. School officials told investigators the district made aware of the allegations. The person known as Ariane Danielle Twig placed on administrative leave. Parent reported the messages were inappropriate and included a photo of the teacher holding what was described as a marijuana blunt, along with messages referencing smoking marijuana. Investigators, this is Channel 12's news report. Investigators say they obtained screenshots and some messages and interviewed students at the school. Report says students told investigators they had not met with the teacher outside of school. And there's Miss Twig. Anybody? Is Miss Twig an old hippie? Is Miss Twig a young hippie? Or is Miss Twig a medical marijuana person? Any guesses? I have no idea how old she is. I have no idea. Does it say here how long she's been? She was arrested, charged with 2 counts of contributing to the delinquency of a minor. No statement yet back from the Barnwell County School District. I look forward to that. Oh, well. My wife and her colleagues, I've watched this conversation go on for years among them about having any communication with students on social media whatsoever. And my wife has a very strict policy about it. She's got no Facebook friends that are students, current students, ever, ever, ever. And she's incredibly picky about who she corresponds with or makes her Facebook friend when it comes to former students. It better be like an award-winning honor student, maybe former cheerleader because she was a cheerleader coach or somebody like that who's been out of school like for 5 years or something. There have been issues all over Columbia County and Richmond County too, where the instant that kids graduate, teachers friend them, and it looks a little hinky to me. Got to be careful about that. But there, when social media started, it was everybody on board all the time. And what happened was, as soon as it was a teacher at Butler High School, I think. It's a young teacher who had just gotten married, and she went to some place over in Europe. I forget what where in France do they go where the topless beaches? What's that called? The
1: Riviera.
0: The Riviera. Thank you so much. The Riviera. She was at the Riviera, and she didn't show anything but her hands over her boobies. You know, because that's the sensitive part. Boobies are okay. It's the end of the boobies that gets you in trouble. But she posted a picture of herself and her, and I think her husband actually was the one with his hands over her boobies. That's not something that they should have been putting on Facebook. But if you're young and playful, you kind of see it. She had a bunch of her students that were her Facebook friends.
1: Oh, no.
0: That was a whole new way to look at Ms. Jones. That's just not a smart idea. You just can't do that. But anyway, that's a little interesting story that people. Austin, who will be prosecuting cases in the big gang bust in Augusta, Richmond County? Will it be the AG's gang prosecutors or our asshat DA? I love it. They're starting to call them asshat now on their own. that, to the best of my knowledge, is a Richmond County DA case to begin with. I will tell you this, and I ain't telling tales out of school when I say this. The Richmond County Sheriff's Department ain't happy with our DA or their DA. They ain't happy. I want to give a little bit of credit that they're trying to be as professional as possible about it, and they have not made it a public spectacle yet. But if that asshat, to quote my fine listener, doesn't get his act together and start acting like a district attorney should be acting with drug cases, then the Richmond County Sheriff's Department is going to have no alternative but to expose what he's doing, to call him out on it. And I'm right. I mean, I agree with the person that sent me the note here. Go straight to the state attorney general and say, will you please prosecute these cases, because soft in the head Jared Williams ain't up to the task. We'll be back. Stay with us.
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0: Ladies and gentlemen, they were at our house a little earlier today. 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
6: Lindsey knows what it feels like to lose everything at a young age. Our mom caught cancer and passed away. And about a year and a half later, we lost our dad, too. 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I remember that day Lindsey came running in and just grabbed me up and hugged me. And he was like, I am so sorry. He said, but it's going to be okay. I'm going to take care of you. And he did. He's always been there for me, no matter what. And it's the same with the people of South Carolina. He works so hard every day. He's passionate about helping people. And you will never find anybody else that cares more and works harder for this state than he does. Lindsey's heart is South Carolina.
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5: All righty, so Columbia County officials, I had a feeling this is going to happen. First of all, Scott Johnson's going to be with us here at the bottom of the hour. What's going to be interesting is, was this built into the policy and somebody didn't post it? Or did the heat get a little hot? I told Scott when I was communicating with him a little earlier this afternoon, I said, hope you got your asbestos underwear on, because I knew he was going to catch hell, the county was, about this, even though lots of folks in Columbia County like it. A lot of folks outside Columbia County don't. But now they're saying they're going to give Columbia County residents first shot at the tickets. And if the crowd doesn't overwhelm them, then they will open it up to outside Columbia County. Again, Scott Johnson will join us at 4:35 or so after the news, and we'll have the conversation. But right now, by the way, I made that announcement a minute ago about the McDonald's in Riverwood. That was a mistake. It was not Riverwood. And I sent a note to Columbia County Sheriff's Office asking about what was going on at the McDonald's in Riverwood. And when I got the answer back, they told me what was going on. But he didn't correct the Riverwood, and since I mentioned that, he has since sent me a note back, Major Shedd, saying, by the way, I needed to clarify that was not the Riverwood McDonald's. It is the Jimmy Dias Parkway McDonald's. It's not the one next to my house. It's the one next to my office. So, that had come in from several folks asking me about the McDonald's, and I got Riverwood, but again, it's not Riverwood. It was, in fact, Jimmy Dias and I-20. And I don't know what the disposition of that situation was, but a car was spotted that officers had been on the lookout for. There were multiple people inside the car, and warrants were being searched up and or clarified. And there was a police presence that was very noticeable. So we started getting multiple notes and concerns about it. And now you know the rest of the story. No violence at the scene, no crime at the scene. It just so happens that's where they found the vehicle full of the, I want to say suspicious people, the people in question. There we go. All right. Our good buddy, Mike Montgomery, standing by. He is filling in for Gail Mino this afternoon. We'll be back. Scott Johnson from the Columbia County government will talk to us about the new rules for booming the park. Stay with us. 4:30 news time.
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6: WGAC News Time is 4:31. I'm Mike Montgomery. Gas prices are rising again just as millions of Americans are getting ready for Memorial Day travel. AAA says the national average for regular gas hit $4.56 a gallon. That is the highest level in nearly 4 years and a new high since the Iran conflict began. Currently, every U.S. state has an average price above $4 a gallon. The average in Georgia is quite a bit lower at 4.03 a gallon as of today, but that was a 3-cent increase overnight. Prices in Augusta are still low, 3.93. The average in South Carolina is 4.18 a gallon as of today, with the Aiken County average falling 4 cents lower than the state average. A woman has been arrested in connection to a crash that killed a Greenwood police officer earlier this month. Greenwood County Sheriff's deputies charged 21-year-old Shannon Hope Henderson with contributing to the delinquency of a minor and allowing an unauthorized person to operate a vehicle. Deputies say Henderson owned the Jeep that crashed head-on into an officer, DJ Keller. A police cruiser was fleeing another officer's pursuit. A 15-year-old was at the wheel of the Jeep that also carried a 17- and 18-year-old passenger. Keller was the first Greenwood police officer to die in the line of duty since the 1950s. Two Augusta men will spend 4 years in the federal lockup facility for illegally possessing a machine gun. Corbin Jackson and Jafar Elliott, both 23, were sentenced after pleading guilty to charges that also included illegally importing firearms or ammunition. Prosecutors say red flags went up more than 2 years ago after Homeland Security agents intercepted a package from China with more than a dozen machine gun conversion devices inside addressed to an apartment in Augusta. A child was injured in a train pedestrian accident in Millen on Wednesday. Millen police say the collision happened around 7 p.m. on Corporate Street near the intersection with North Avenue. The child was transported to Jenkins County Medical Center and later airlifted to Augusta, where they say he is listed in stable condition, according to police. The Millen Police Department and the Norfolk Southern Railroad Police are jointly investigating the incident. WGAC News Time is 4:33. A look at the weather forecast is next.
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14: Tonight, expect partly cloudy skies with high humidity and isolated thunderstorms. The temperature will drop to 67 degrees tomorrow. Anticipate partly sunny conditions with lingering humidity and a few thunderstorms more likely towards the evening. The high will reach 87 degrees. For News Talk and Information WGAC, I'm AccuWeather meteorologist Joe Lundberg.
6: 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Call today to be swimming this summer. At 4:37, it's 92 degrees. In the 24-hour WGAC News Traffic and Weather Center, I'm Mike Montgomery.
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5: I just got a very interesting note from Scott Johnson. I'm going to share with you folks here in a minute. This is fascinating. Scott Johnson, the manager of Columbia County, on the hotline. Scott, thanks for checking in with us. Appreciate you. How you doing, sir?
16: Yeah, doing great, Austin. Thank you. How are you?
5: Awesome. This memo that you sent me, how in the world did anybody tabulate these figures? Where did they? And what he sent me, folks, is the is the crowd from Thunder over Augusta, and with more detail about numbers and demographics than I would have thought possible.
16: So we actually subscribe to a service. It's called Placer. I think anybody could subscribe to it. Any business or anybody could subscribe to it. But basically, what they do is they're capturing cell phone data, but they're not capturing like your individual data, right? There's only certain things that they're available to capture. But our Convention and Visitors Bureau actually holds this contract, and it gives us an idea of where people are from. It gives us some additional information about the person, maybe an age range or just different demographics. And it basically just snags it from your phone. It don't know it's you. It just knows that, you know, you're a guy in his 60s that happens to live in 30809.
5: Every paranoid blankety blank in the area is screaming at the top of their lungs right now because I'm not knocking any of what you're saying. I think it's great,
16: right?
5: But get this, I mean, it's one thing to say we've estimated a crowd to be at 24,000. They've got the way that the crowd came in, 1800 at 3 o'clock, 9200 at 5 o'clock, 28,000 at 8 o'clock, 29,400 at 9 o'clock. Here's the fun part. 16,734 from Columbia County, 9,573 from Richmond County, 3,342 from North Augusta. Oh, and it gets even better, and I'm really interested in finding out how you know this. 51.1% white, 32.3% black, 7.6% Hispanic Latino, 3.6% Asian. How the hell do you know this?
16: This is all data that you can purchase. There are companies out there that are pinging cell phone towers, and if you walk out of your house with your cell phone on, Austin, there are people that know things about you. And that's not the government at work. That is private business doing things legally, and then they take that information and they sell that information. And our Commission of Visitors Bureau actually has a subscription to that. So when we have an event, we geofence the area and ask them to provide that information to us. And is it 100% accurate? No, but it's probably close.
5: Wow. I don't know that Apple ever asked me. Oh, I got an iPhone. They never asked me what color I am. Does the phone just know that because of my taste in music?
16: I have no idea. I don't know how it works. I just know that we get this. We get the information.
5: This guy's ordering a steak rare. He's white. I'm sorry. Go ahead. I'm sorry.
16: Well, you know, think about it, Austin. I mean, every time you get on your phone and you search anything, you know, you get an algorithm, and then that algorithm starts giving you information back, right? You'll be targeted. You know, let's say that you were looking for a new truck for your son, and you mention a certain brand, and you just happen to mention, you and your wife are talking about it at dinner, and the next thing you know, your phone is flooded with ads about that particular truck. That's how this information is being gathered from us and about us. And that's how, I mean, think about it. You know, Facebook, for example, is a billion-dollar company. Well, they don't really charge people for stuff. Well, how do they get their money? They sell your information, which is why I'm not on Facebook.
5: Yeah,
16: well, but one of the reasons why I'm not on Facebook.
5: I was going to say, but all your family is. So, which means they post a picture of you holding the granddaughter, they got you, buddy.
16: That's right.
5: So, wow, this is, I've never seen anything like this before. I'm sure, just my naivete, I guess. Wow, that's crazy. Okay, so let's talk about, and by the way, because I know you tell the truth. I am fascinated on this. One of two things has happened. Either somebody on your team dropped a hell of a ball this morning and not doing something the right way, or you guys caught heat. And by the way, I'm asking him this. I don't know the answer. This is the relationship that I can have with somebody that I know and trust like Scott Johnson. Hopefully he won't be mad at me because I don't know the answer.
16: No.
5: Did your team either drop the ball this morning on their initial social media post, or did you guys catch such hell all throughout the day that you have altered your policy? Because this morning the policy was for the boom over Evans, boom over the park, that only Columbia County residents, you got to show proof of residency to get tickets, and that was it. That was all that was mentioned. In the hour and a half that I've been on, all of a sudden we're getting notes, this is initially only Columbia County residents will be issued tickets until we can figure out what the crowd's going to be. Then if there's spots left over, then Richmond County, Aiken County, et cetera, can apply for tickets. How did that policy come to change?
16: So, well, I'll just tell you that when we originally discussed this and discussed trying to do this, it was a result of us, I would say, being overwhelmed. I mean, the park can only hold so many people, and we had people jumping the fence. I mean, we've got a lot of deputies over there. We try to plan for all those things. But, you know, we've been hearing, and even through our surveys, we've been hearing, you know, it's hard for us to enjoy an event if it's too crowded. So we actually explored this idea. Probably a year or so ago, just trying to say, you know, could we do something and give Columbia County residents first shot at something like this? And so that was the idea. We were going to give Columbia County residents first shot. We were going to limit the tickets so somebody just didn't come in and get them all. You know, we're not charging for them. It's really just a way to kind of control what's going on. And from the initial concept, we had decided that we would allow people from other communities to come enjoy if we had tickets left over. But we'd like to have about 13,000 people based on the number of deputies we're going to have and first responders and kind of space that's going to be in the park. We think 13,000 is the right number for inside the park. So, you know, if our residents come and only pick up 10,000, then we'll have 3,000 left over and we will open it up. And we advertise that we would do that. More information will be coming out in June. You know, I've heard a lot about transparency.
5: Wait a minute.
16: And communicating.
5: So the answer to the question was, yeah, somebody this
16: it was
5: morning.
16: Always like that.
5: Well, no, yeah, but when you put the social media post out, that there was nothing about that in it. I've got the screenshot,
16: right.
5: Somebody goofed up.
16: Yeah.
5: Yeah, well, it's okay. I do it all the time. Yeah, but, somebody goofed up.
16: Well, I think the point is, it was always the intent. If somebody didn't put the whole story in that's why we like to put out a press release. I have the press release in front of me that is very clear about it. But a social media post, I don't know who put it out. But somebody just put it out, you know, hey, here's the information, and it was like, oh, my God, that's a huge bomb. You know, we probably should have been, you know, more thorough, I guess, in the social media post. But it was always the intent to allow other people to come if we have tickets left over.
5: Okay, that's fine. I don't disagree. I mean, I don't doubt you. But, boy, that was a boo-boo. The social media post was a boo-boo. And I granted, I'm not as tuned in with my email once the show gets started as I normally am, but I didn't get any word of this. I saw the social media post, and I'll be honest with you, the first word I got on this were from some friends of mine in Richmond County saying, oh, this is how it's going to be. And I went, holy crap. And which is why I sent you the text a little earlier today. Be sure you got your asbestos underwear on. Because I thought they were going to roast you. And they did, thinking that was the policy. Now that you're saying, but here's the thing, you're saying 13,000 people, which again is reasonable. Nobody's going to argue with that. But you had 16,000 show up for Thunder over Evans. All Columbia County. Oh, no. Oh, right. Throughout the whole day. So, but if they were applying for tickets, you would have run out of tickets at 13,000 with just Columbia County people. So it is possible.
16: Right, but
5: it is possible that Columbia County is going to snatch up all the tickets, and that's it.
16: That is possible.
5: Okay.
16: But based on the way we're setting the event up, the way the gates are going to work, the way the fences are going to work, we feel like 13,000 is a fair number.
5: Let me ask you about the gates. Let me ask you about the gates, because I had a meeting a little earlier today with a few individuals who were there. Mm-hmm. And I, where I always sit, I'm in an isolated place, which I refuse to ever tell anybody about because it's kind of a secret place. I refuse to anybody tell anybody about that. But I've never walked through a gate. I've never been checked. Nothing. And I don't think where my place is ever going to be fenced, just because of where it is. Having said that, mm-hmm. I was told that in the VIP area, it was very heavily regulated, but outside the VIP area, which was limited, that there were people all over the place with unchecked coolers. Nobody was checking IDs. I had a buddy of mine who went in with his teenage kids, like 15 and 16, and they had to go back to the car to get something. When they came back in, nobody checked them. And I mean, how much more secure from here on out is it going to be than it was last weekend?
16: Well, I think it's going to be as secure as we can make it. Now, let's remember one thing, and I again appreciate the organizers of Thunder. They're great community leaders and do a lot for this community, and Thunder's an amazing event. But that was an event that was sponsored by not the county. I mean, you know, the county obviously participates and we help, but that was their people at the gate. That was their volunteers, you know, doing those things. The Boom in the Park is a county event. So we get to dictate exactly our policy and how we do things when it's a county event. And we're going to make sure that we do check the things that we said that we were going to check. And we'll have enough people to do that. The way it's all set up, it should be smooth for everybody to get in. And look, people can enjoy the show from other places. They don't have to be inside the park. We just, you know, if we have somebody that's injured or something happens inside the park and we have, you know, 30,000 people in there and we can't get to that person, we're not doing them a service. You know, we need to be able to make sure we take care of our folks. We need to make sure deputies can get to issues if there are issues. And so we'll have walkways that are kind of be, you know, lined out where people can't put their chair in the walkway, just so we'll be able to get from one side of the park to the other. Those are things you take into consideration when you're trying to provide public safety in a safe event for families.
5: Is it going to be, yeah, obviously you said it's Thunder Over Evans is a private event or it's mm-hmm. run by the private organizations.
16: Right.
5: Are
16: right.
5: you going to urge folks that have events like that in the future to adopt this business model for attendance?
16: Well, you know, Austin, we'll see how it goes. I mean, this is the first time we've ever done this. We've had this idea for over a year based on feedback and surveys from our citizens. You know, we do listen to that information. We ask people, what'd you think about this event? And people tell us, you know, it was too crowded, or it was this, or it was that, or we had problems with.
5: Definitely, I get those complaints. And what you're suggesting here would cut the crowd by 2/3.
16: Right. We just need to see how it works. And, you know, if it doesn't work right, then next year we'll make adjustments, or we'll, you know, continue down the same path, or, you know, we'll encourage other people. We just, you know, again, we're just trying to provide a safe, family-friendly, you know, place for people to come and enjoy, you know, the fireworks that are being sponsored by Columbia County.
5: Okay. And I don't disagree with any of what you're saying. I knew right, immediately when I saw that social media post that if other counties were excluded from applying for those tickets, that it was going to there's going to be trouble. So again, it's good to know that that was never the intention, that was just an errant social media post. Okay.
16: And
5: you've seen the social media post, right?
16: I saw the one that you sent me earlier. That's the first that I've seen. Is that the one you're talking about?
5: Yeah. And that was your people that put that out. So just, you know.
16: Yeah. So I guess, again, I'm looking at it now. I mean, I see exactly what it says. I think they just didn't put all the information because this is part of the information. They left out a very important piece.
5: Yeah. Understood. Yeah. And that's, it happens. Okay. And by the way, hats off to you guys for trying to solve a problem. It kind of reminds me of the number one complaint in the history of Columbia County, let's lower property taxes. How do we solve that? And you're doing it, and you're catching hell for that, too. So,
16: you know. Well, it never fails, Austin. I mean, at the end of the day, we're just going to try to do what's right for our citizens and our visitors alike. We're going to try to do the right thing, keep people safe, and, you know, hopefully it'll be a great event.
5: Talk to the folks at the Columbia County Fair about your – and I don't know, they may have already done it. This geofencing and the crowd estimations, I mean, that would be fascinating for the fair.
16: Well, interestingly enough, I have already had members of the board from the Merchants Association reach out to me today after hearing this news saying, you know, we may try to do something similar for the fair coming up. Maybe, you know, that's going to be their call. And then, discussing this, the geofencing and the placer data, because, yeah, it helps you market. It helps you prepare. It's readily available.
5: Absolutely. All right. Well, listen, always a pleasure. Anything else going on that we need to touch on? Any thoughts on the election, dare I ask you?
16: Well, I think I was a little disappointed on the turnout. I do a weekly podcast now, and I'm going to talk about the election tomorrow. I'm not going to talk about the results and the candidates and those sort of things. But, you know, if people want change in their community, or even if you're happy with what's going on in your community, that's, you know, part of that framework is going out, getting people out to vote, and, you know, having a say in the matter early on. And I was really disappointed, I guess, with the numbers of people that got out and voted, especially when I hear some of the complaints about Columbia County. Some of the very complainers, you know, didn't even exercise their right to vote.
5: Well, so, I mean, I got a complainer that calls into the show almost every day who didn't even vote in Columbia County. So you never can tell where people are calling from or complaining from. Having said that, two things I want to mention. Number one, because I have publicly complained in the past, Nancy Gay and the Columbia County elections staff, for the first time in history, beat Richmond County and Travis Doss and his team in posting early votes, which is something that we have all been begging for since early votes became a thing. And she had hers up, I want to say, before the clock struck 10 minutes after 7. I think Travis was about 7:30 or 7:40 getting his up. First time that has ever happened.
16: Yeah, you know, Austin, it's important to – I know we all want the information. And, look, I was one of those people that asked Nancy, you know, let's get it out. If we can get it out at 7, make it out at 7:01. You know, we do that in everything we do in Columbia County. People don't realize that. But, you know, if you apply for a building permit, you know, our average is 7 days to get it back to you. Other places is 7 weeks. We try to do things efficiently and effectively. But at the same time, you have to do it right. And that's an important thing that, you know, that she does, a very important aspect of our community is our voting. So it has to be done right. I applaud them. Again, I'm going to talk about that probably on my podcast, but they did a great job. They did a great job the entire night, getting all the numbers out, and for an election, especially the chair election in Columbia County, to be so close, it's important to have accurate data, because the last thing you want is to report something inaccurately. And then that's going to cause, you know, controversy. And we don't want that.
5: One thing, and granted, again, you're not the elections boss, but I want to say this publicly because I want to make sure that gets attention. Our little trick, I say our little trick, there are a few of us that are quote unquote political insiders that know how these things are done. Every single voting precinct in the state of Georgia, not just Columbia County or Richmond County, every single voting precinct in the state of Georgia, at the end of their business day, when they close things down, and the rule is at 7 o'clock, you mark where the line is, and everybody in line at 7 o'clock gets to vote. And right. Other than that, they don't. So at the end, they tabulate everything. Everything's fine. And by the way, there are no complaints at all about that in Columbia County. When they tabulate the information, they pack everything up and they leave. And the poll manager physically takes the physical material and the hard drive and everything to the election office where Nancy and her people are sitting. By rule, correct, by law, in every voting precinct, you are supposed to post the total vote count and who everybody voted for in the window. If John Smith got 45 votes, it should be posted there. Susie Clark, 78 mm-hmm. votes, is posted there. There were some places on purpose in Columbia County that posted that notice up, but did it in a way where you couldn't read half of it.
16: And I was aware of the same thing, had a conversation with Nancy very early about that. Of course, she was right in the middle of the election, and she has made the necessary adjustments. And going forward, I think she'll make it very clear. This was a big election, so it was actually a very long tape. And there were a couple places where the person just said, hey, look, I'm going to fold the tape up and post it to the window. But you can't read it there. That's not the intent. The intent is for it to be an open, transparent process. We're not trying to hide anything here. And Nancy understands that. She does an outstanding job as our elections director. And I think going forward, she'll get that fixed. I think it was only maybe 3 precincts where that happened. But three out of 40.
5: I was going to say, when you've got a 100 vote difference in a major race, that's all it takes. So.
16: Right, that's right, that's right. But I think even then, I think after I spoke to Nancy, I believe she told me that they had I didn't see it personally that it had been rectified, but I think it was rectified. I think she sent somebody back out to fix those tapes at those three precincts.
5: And again, I understand if it's an accident. It sounded to me like at least in one situation, somebody was being cute because a comment was made, and the comment was made back well, so-and-so got so-and-so. And I mean, it's, it's not good. You hate to see that happen, but, and I don't think it does happen very often, but in this case, it was called out. Hey, as always, thank you. And again, congratulations to Nancy Gay and her crew doing an outstanding job. Well, we appreciate you checking in with us, Scott. Thank you so much.
16: Yeah, sir. Anytime. We'll be here if anybody has questions. Thanks.
5: For at least the next 5 months or so. No, excuse me, 8 months, right?
16: I'll be here. Somebody will be here when I'm gone.
5: All right. Thanks, sir. Bye-bye.
16: Take care. Okay.
5: Right, Scott Johnson, County Manager in Columbia County. We will take a quick break. We'll be back right after these words with Fox News and Mike Montgomery. 5 o'clock news time with Fox.
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21: Sooner than expected, I'm Lisa Brady, Fox News. Members of Congress heading home early after a Senate Republican plan to vote on funding for ICE and Border Patrol derailed over a new Justice Department compensation fund for claims of government weaponization.
22: Ahead of a vote on reconciliation, Acting Attorney General Todd Blanche briefed Republican senators on the nearly $1.8 billion weaponization fund. Missouri Senator Eric Schmidt told Fox's Chad Pergram some had questions about its scope.
23: I mean, look, I'm very comfortable with the idea that people who've been wronged by their government, as a lawyer, I feel comfortable that been wronged by their government should have some sort of redress.
22: But disagreements led to the Senate GOP saying they need to start all over again on reconciliation. Senate Minority Leader Chuck Schumer reacted.
24: The only way for Republicans to get out of this box is to stop backing the slush fund. Stop pushing the ballroom.
22: President Trump had set a June 1st deadline for the reconciliation bill to pass.
21: Fox's Jessica Rosenthal. For the Democratic Party, an unflattering autopsy of the 2024 election released under pressure for transparency months after the DNC chair had shelved it as a distraction.
25: The report suggests Democrats should put a larger emphasis on voters in Middle America and the South who feel they are not part of Democrats' vision for a stronger America. Also, the report said state parties need more support and training and pointed out an inability and unwillingness to listen to every voter.
21: Fox's Gernot Scott. The report is critical of the Kamala Harris campaign, but also points to a lack of White House support for her leading up to it. President Trump just confirming the U.S. will send an additional 5,000 troops to Poland. In a social media post pointing to his relationship with the Polish president who took office last year, this follows the recent announcement a troop deployment to Poland had been delayed as tensions with some U.S. allies continue over the conflict with Iran. 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
6: Good afternoon. It's 5:03, 92 degrees. I'm Mike Montgomery in the WGAC newsroom. Columbia County has announced plans for its annual Boom in the Park event at Evans Town Center Park this year, and there are several new requirements, including a ticket-only entry. The annual Independence Day celebration will honor the nation's 250th anniversary with a drone show, live entertainment, and an enhanced fireworks display. Tickets are free and available for pickup at designated Columbia County locations. Individual households can pick up a maximum of 8 tickets. Ticket recipients must be 18 years or older and present a valid ID or proof of address when picking up tickets. All attendees must adhere to a clear bag policy. Individuals under 18 years of age must be accompanied by an adult 21 years or older. There will be no re-entry into the park once guests exit. Gates open at 5 p.m. The old Vaucluse Road Bridge is set to open today, nearly a year after it collapsed. The South Carolina Department of Transportation hosted a ribbon-cutting ceremony today. The previous bridge was closed in June of 2025 after a crash between a tanker truck and a car on I-20 turned the tanker into a fireball under the bridge. The heat made the bridge collapse onto the interstate. Two men, both described as armed and dangerous, are wanted in Augusta. Richmond County authorities issued a BOLO for a 23-year-old Tyron Gaynor and a 20-year-old Devon Burse. They're wanted for an aggravated assault that happened on April 16th in the 2500 block of Andorra Drive. Both men are black. Burse is 6 feet and 165 pounds. Authorities say he's often seen in Wadley and other locations in Jefferson County. A teacher at Gwynyard Butler Middle School has been placed on administrative leave and charged with allegedly exchanging inappropriate messages with students on social media, according to the Barnwell County Sheriff's Office. The report says concerns were first relayed to the Sheriff's Office on May 8th when a parent contacted the agency about a teacher who allegedly communicating with middle students through a Discord group chat. School officials told investigators the district was made aware of the allegations, and the teacher identified as Irene Daniel Twig was placed on administrative leave while the district looked into the matter. The report says the students told investigators they had not met with the teacher outside of school. On May 13th, the Barnwell County Sheriff's Office arrested and charged Irene Daniel Twig, 2 counts of contributing to the delinquency of a minor. WGAC News Time is 5:06. A look at the weather forecast is next.
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4: Tonight, expect partly cloudy skies with high humidity and a chance of widely separated thunderstorms. The low will be 67. Tomorrow will bring partly sunny conditions with lingering humidity and a few thunderstorms mainly developing later in the day. The high will reach 87. For News Talk and Information WGAC, I'm AccuWeather meteorologist Joe Lundberg.
5: 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They nail it every time. Right now, 93 degrees at 510. In the 24-hour WGAC News Traffic and Weather Center, I'm Mike Montgomery.
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7: Alrighty, we are back. Glad to have you along on a beautiful, wonderful, awesome, and amazing Thursday. And it's always that way because AB's going to be here. That's right. We get all excited. Mama Michelle drinks an extra energy drink just to make sure that she's completely and totally into it when AB comes. What's that? Stay awake. No. You're into it. I love AB. There is absolutely nobody on the radio in Augusta, Georgia I would rather listen to for an hour than Ashley Brown. That's honest to God truth, because you never know what he's going to have. You never know what he's going to say. Fun stuff. So I can't get over this report. This is fascinating. And I asked him, I said, can I share this? And he said, yeah. And he said, here's the rest of it. There was another page to the report that basically tells, if you just joined us, I had Scott Johnson on, county manager for Columbia County. And he shared with me the attendance figures for Thunder over Evans, broken down by residents and or residents, not dents, where your house is, where you from, broken down by that and the ages of, say the ages of the people. No, not the ages. I'm sorry. The races of the people involved. There's nothing here about ages. And what time different people came, at what point in the day from 3 until close of business, how many people were there within the framework of the park area? And the subsequent information, how they got into the park, 12.2% passed through the plaza before entering, 7.2% passed through the Medical Center Plaza, 5.1% passed through the Evans Crossing Shopping Center, 2.6% passed through the Chili's parking lot before entering, and they had to be in this zone for more than 10 minutes to count. The plaza is the big zone that encompasses what goes on from there. Evans Crossing Shopping Center encompasses the Kroger Shopping Center. There were about 1,900 people who spent 10 minutes or more in that shopping area at 9 o'clock. So those are the folks that showed up that didn't go through any of the rigmarole.

0: that you go through checking, you know, security check and coolers and all that kind of stuff. So, all right, that makes sense. Like I said, there are so many fun and interesting things that folks can do to control crowds and to shape the kind of crowd that shows up. How do I put this? Thugs don't like paperwork. People who have a propensity to act up do not want anyone to know who they are or what they look like. Have you ever noticed that? Have you seen the video of the Chick-fil-A in the Navy Yard in Baltimore that was descended upon by a bunch of kids a couple of days ago and they tore it to pieces?
1: No.
0: And it looked like they were fighting with each other for a minute, but then it became clear that they were all dressed exactly the same. They were all wearing black hoodies and surgical masks. So if they were fighting with each other, they were probably just playing around, but they were tearing up the dining room of the Chick-fil-A right there in Baltimore, and again, the Naval Yard or the Navy Yard, which is a huge area to congregate. It's a big party zone. It's right there on the edge, if I remember correctly, of where the Baltimore Ravens play, and actually the Orioles as well, because the parks are right next to each other. It's kind of like Pittsburgh, where you've got PNC Park and Acrisure, Heinz Field, I'll always call it, right, not next to each other, but opposite each other with a huge parking area in between. And anyway, these kids come in there and they don't know, supposedly, they didn't know until they were actually in there that they were going to be able to commit to the level of destruction that they did. I think they went right at closing time or something. But they tracked the kids walking from four blocks away, and they had the mask and the hoodies on the whole time. People, when they're up to no good, don't want you to know anything about them. And they're going to extreme measures these days to do that. If you show me somebody under the age of 30 wearing one of those masks, I got questions. And I have suspicion. I mean, it is what it is.
2: You're just being prejudiced.
0: Yep, sure am. Doesn't matter the color. Doesn't matter the size. Doesn't matter what else they're wearing. You got a surgical mask on and you're under the age of 30. I got questions. And you probably ain't going to like many of them, because 90% of you people ain't the least little bit sick. You're up to no damn good. But let me get back to the point. Thugs don't like paperwork. And they're not, in many cases, bright enough to get it done. But any any obstacle, any technicality, any detail that you can throw at any given group of people is going to weed out certain types. The types that are prone to make trouble, the types that expect to make trouble, the types that are lazy about making trouble. Oh, no, I might make trouble. I might not. Oh, no. All of those folks can't stand to go online and put their name on anything. And that's one of the things this ticket process is going to do. And you're not going to be able to do what – here's a great example. The NFL, when we went to – I still have it on my phone. When we went to the draft – the NFL made you download an app. Where is that damn thing? Hold on, let me see. And Bo and I both, it's called NFL One Pass. And I did it for me. I asked specifically, or looked up specifically, when I was doing this thing, if Bo needed his individual. I mean, he's 17 years old. He's a minor, but he's 6'6". I mean, anybody that's checking ID is going to check him. And I was told repeatedly, no, that he doesn't have to have one. So his phone didn't have this. My phone did. And when I signed in to get it, they know it's me, because the NFL has all my information anyway. I'm signed up as a, what they call a preferred fan, but it's also tied into my media ID. It's crazy how they have me, and they got everything on me. So they know exactly where the 61-year-old white male from Augusta, Georgia was at all times. They can pull up I'm sure they were geofencing. They can pull up their data from that day when we were at the draft, or the 2 days we were at the draft, and they can see everywhere I went on the grounds of the draft celebration area. Oh, he went over into the stadium and sat down for 2 hours on Friday night. Thursday, he was in front of the stage, approximately 250 feet from the front of it, a little to the left. Oh, he went to the bathroom 4 times. Well, you know, I'm 61. That type of thing. Because he used the NFL app to buy his food, because it, you know, preferred through Visa, I think, that you get a little bit of a discount. They know what I ate. I mean, it's hilarious. I mean, and you keep track of this stuff. So what's that? No, I swear to God, the Bud Light I bought for a guy that said he left his wallet at home. I would not buy anything Bud Light ever. Sorry, they've lost me. I was just making a joke. Bud Light's the official beer of the NFL. Did you know that? They're trying their best, boy. They're trying their damnedest to come back. I ain't having it for a while. I was never. I'm a Miller Lite guy myself. When I drink beer, I don't drink beer that often. But Budweiser, they're trying. God bless them. Anywho, back to my point. This is basically what's going on these days. And those of you out there, see, data centers are doing all that. Yeah, they are. They're doing it. And if you don't want to be a part of it, you better unsubscribe for, actually, you better put down your cell phone. Well, I can buy a burner phone. Well, good luck. I haven't seen a burner phone in quite some time, but I've never seen a burner phone that was anything other than a phone. You can text on it, but you can't. It's not a smartphone. Have you ever seen a burner phone that's a smartphone? I don't think they have them. I don't think they make them. If you want to go through life crippling yourself as far as your communications go, then God bless you and go for it. I've said it on many occasions. You say, I'm not going to do so-and-so because that's how they get you. They got you already. You've been had. You've been gotten years ago, and you don't even know how they got you and they got you. So you can say all you want to. I'm off the grid. Unless you're talking on cans with a string between them, they got you. We'll be back. Stay with us.
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0: Ladies and gentlemen, our friends at Windsor Jewelers, continuing to celebrate over 50 amazing years in service to you. What a wonderful time of year it is. Bobby came home this morning with some really cool gifts that students had given her. You know, teachers, smart students, good students give their teachers thank you gifts. Lots of bad, dumb ones don't. Anyway, she has some really cool things. As I was looking over some of them, I was thinking, oh, all of that's nice and sweet, but none of it's as cool as a little green box, which is what she got for Mother's Day. Now, I'm here to tell you, if you want to make every single little green box moment special, then make sure you do your shopping at Windsor, whether it is the most innocent little sweet nothing remembrance gift because it's Tuesday, or it's the most important piece of jewelry you'll ever buy for that big question that you're popping on that very special day. 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
3: All righty, we are back. Glad to have you along on a beautiful Thursday afternoon. Mike Montgomery in for Gail Mino, who's helping out in the mornings while Mary Liz is at her family wedding in New Orleans. Do we know who's getting married?
4: Not sure.
3: Okay. Never can tell. It's one of those mixed Cajun marriages. You never know. Cajun marrying a regular human being. I'm joking. You ever been to New Orleans, Mike?
4: Yeah. Oh, yeah.
3: It is. How about you, Michelle? You been there?
5: Spent my anniversary there.
3: Really?
4: Yeah.
3: Did you go there after your divorce? That would have been more fun.
5: I haven't been since then.
3: I'm sorry. Shame on me. It might have been more fun. I don't know.
4: I'm sure.
3: I guarantee I'd have had more fun marriage number two. Right? Anyway, be careful. All right. I don't want to hurt anybody's feelings. And that includes my current wife. Yeah. I don't think my wife, my Bobby, Bo's mom, I don't think she's ever been to New Orleans. And the reason I know this is because I was looking at the NFL schedule.
4: Right.
3: And we're playing the Saints. Supposed to be in New Orleans, except they've moved it to Paris.
4: Oh.
3: Now, and by the way, Bobby's pitching a little bit of a fit because she don't want to miss one of Bo's games. I, on the other hand, do not love Bo that much. So right. I'm joking. I'm playing. But it might be senior night. If it's senior night, there's no way I can miss that. Yeah. But I'm looking at, she also doesn't like taking a long trip for just a couple of days. So I told her, hey, let's take a week. You know, we'll go over there for the game, see the game, whoop-de-doo, and then stay a week. And when that romantic game, just me and you, and she goes, just me and you. No, I'm not doing that. I mean, she's using the school year and Bo not being there as an excuse, but
4: right.
3: I don't know where I'm going or not. But anyway, that's, unfortunately, she and I will not be visiting New Orleans anytime soon.
4: No, you'll be visiting Paris, right?
3: Well, that's, you know. Okay, so I'll tell you what we'll do. We'll stop here for a moment, let Mike get the news done here. More fun, more stuff following the update, bottom of the hour, the Austin Road Show. 95.1 FM, News Talk WGAC. 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
4: Good afternoon. It's 5:30. I'm Mike Montgomery. Columbia County has announced plans for its annual Boom in the Park event at Evans Town Center Park this year. And there are several new requirements, including a ticket-only entry. The annual Independence Day celebration will honor the nation's 250th anniversary with a drone show, live entertainment, and an enhanced fireworks display. Tickets are free and available for pickup at designated Columbia County locations, including our individual households can also pick up a maximum of eight tickets. Ticket recipients must be 18 years or older and present a valid ID or proof of address when picking up tickets. All attendees must adhere to a clear bag policy. Individuals under 18 years of age must be accompanied by an adult 21 years or older. There will be no re-entry into the park once guests exit, and the gates will be opening at 5 o'clock. Graduation schedules are set for Richmond County. There are 11 high schools and magnet schools. The first round of commencements will be held next Wednesday, the 27th. The students at A.R. Johnson and Davidson Fine Arts Magnet Schools, along with Richmond Academy and Hepzibah High School, diplomas will be awarded the following day, the 28th, to students at Glen Hills, Josie, and Cross Creek High Schools, as well as Richmond County Technical Career Magnet School. Then Friday, the 29th, the seniors at Laney, Butler, Westside High Schools will receive their diplomas. A fatal shooting is under investigation in Aiken. Sheriff's deputies were called to a home on Dallas Circle in the Shiloh Heights neighborhood of Aiken late yesterday afternoon to find a gunshot victim in the yard. The victim, later identified as 21-year-old Reginald Young, was pronounced dead at the scene. Investigators haven't commented on details leading to the shooting, but there was no word of any arrest at news time. Richmond County authorities are continuing to look for a woman. They want to question about last week's fatal shooting on Cameron Drive. They want to talk with 37-year-old LaShonda Lynch about the death of a 25-year-old Kyla Rodriguez, who died after sustaining multiple gunshot wounds early last Friday. Two men were questioned earlier, but were released with no charges filed. WGAC News Time is 5:32. A look at the weather is next.
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1: Tonight, expect partly cloudy skies with high humidity and isolated thunderstorms. The temperature will drop to 67 degrees tomorrow. Anticipate partly sunny conditions with lingering humidity and a few thunderstorms more likely towards the evening. The high will reach 87 degrees. For News Talk and Information WGAC, I'm AccuWeather meteorologist Joe Lundberg.
2: 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Call today to be swimming this summer. Now, 92 degrees at 5:36. In the 24-hour WGAC News Traffic and Weather Center, I'm Mike Montgomery.
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0: Glad to have you along on a beautiful Thursday afternoon. Austin, what's going to stop someone from getting tickets and giving them to thugs? Nothing. You know, nothing. Again, thugs for the most part and people who are dealing with them don't care to have biographical information registered anywhere. And I mean, look, nothing is going to solve the problem completely in a free society, but you can limit it. And this is part of that. This is part of that. We still have people who act up at Augusta National during the Masters. If you've got people acting up there, do you think you're going to stop them from doing it at a local fair or, you know, any local event? Of course not. Folks, I hate to tell you this, but it is 2026 and people act like idiots sometimes. It just happens. Michelle can attest to it. She has to physically witness this show every day. She can tell you. At least one 60-something-year-old man that she lays eyeballs on at least once a day is always doing something stupid. So imagine what the kids do. And at least I'm not breaking anything or hurting anybody. So yeah, people are going to act up. It does happen. While I have a quick moment here, I need to remind you about our friends over at the Frog Hollow Hospitality Group, a great place for the best meals in town times seven. Actually, six different concepts, seven different locations. Haven't talked about Frog and a Hen in a while, and other than to tell you, fantastic, awesome, and amazing fried chicken. But they've got sides that will knock your socks off, too, and it's a lot of fun telling you about those because I think my son's very favorite vegetable in the entire world, and granted, mashed potatoes in and of itself are not vegetables. Potatoes are vegetables, and mashed potatoes is a recipe involving vegetables, but it's his favorite side, is his favorite vegetable presentation. Matter of fact, we call them Bo's mashed potatoes. And when we have to order them to go, when we're like picking up meals to take home, we're not allowed to just get Bo the single serving. Bo's mashed potatoes come in a bowl big enough to fit a head of lettuce in. And the son of a gun usually eats about 3/4 of it. I think now he probably downed the whole thing. It's been a while since he's had a bowl takeout like that since a holiday a few years ago. Was it last year? Was it last year? But he's basically eaten the whole bowl now in one sitting. I mean, it's kind of embarrassing, to be honest. But it's just actually how good it is. I mean, you're willing to embarrass yourself. The food is so good. Frog and the Hen. And so that's what you need to check out. Frog and the Hen is conveniently located on Flowing Wells Road, right next door to Farmhouse Number 2. 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Flowing Wells Road, right next to Farmhouse Number 2, our good friends at Frog and the Hen. Okay, 706-863-5800 is the number. Austin, the key to policing is not just to check IDs at the gate, but also demand that large groups of kids leave if it is clear they don't have a parent or guardian. Absolutely. This business about making it through the gate and then dispersing and creating havoc is a no-no. Again, keep kids connected to a ticket. Keep them connected to a person And if there is a problem with that kid, go to the adult because you've got their information. Austin, can you read those demographics again? I was shocked to hear so many people from Columbia County versus where else they were coming from. Okay, so if you missed our conversation a few minutes ago, Scott Johnson called in, county manager, and before we started talking about this new policy for Boom at the Park, he sent me a text message that included the report that they got Monday morning after Thunder over Evans. The Placer data. Placer is a service that is used with geofencing, and a basically it's a cell phone capture data plan, for lack of a better term. Approximately 37,084 total visitors for the entire event. 33,100 peak number at 9 p.m. There we go. 16,734 from Columbia County. That's 45% of the crowd. 9,573 from Richmond County at 25.8%. 3,342 from North Augusta, Aiken, or 9%. 91% of the visitors were within 50 miles of the park to home location. 51.1% white, 32.3% black, 7.6% Hispanic, Latino, 3.6% Asian, 4.4% identified as two or more races. And again, your phone doesn't run around telling you or telling people this is 61-year-old Pittsburgh Steeler fan Austin Rhodes, who's got a mustache and a Van Dyke beard, and his shoe size is 11 and a half. None of that happens there. What happens is it has my phone number. And the way that the systems work, the phone number is identified with Austin Rhodes, and all of that information comes through there. That's how that happens. And by the way, how the hell does anybody get away with murder these days? I mean, I guess if you leave your cell phone at home, okay. But facial recognition technology is amazing in a big place. I'm glad I'm not prone to homicide.
1: It's really put a damper on my social life.
0: On your social life? Wait a minute. Okay. Did you ever see, I think if you and I talked about this, Amazon Women on the Moon? Did you ever see that?
1: No.
0: It was a completely silly, stupid movie. And it was, there were a lot of vignettes within it. There were a lot of sketches, whatever. And one of them was Steve Guttenberg showing up for a date with Rosanna Arquette. And it was a blind date. They had been set up by somebody, I think. And so she opens the door, beautiful girl. Hey, come on in, la, la, la, la. She says, now, before we leave, I need to see an ID, two forms of ID. And he's like, what? And she goes, oh, you'll see, it's fun. And so he gives driver's license, and she puts it to the little scanning machine. Now, this is like 1983, so you can imagine what the scanning machine looks like. And all of a sudden, her little dot matrix computer or printer starts going, zzz, zzz, zzz, zzz, zzz, zzz, and it's printing up a report about this guy. And apparently she is plugged into a database where everyone that's ever been out on a date with him has given her a review. And so she's saying, oh, so you went out with Dorothy and you made it all the way to third base and then never called her back. I mean, hey, no. Oh, and you're a bad tipper too. I mean, it was hilarious. But we're about to that level,
1: with
0: the way that, and again, that was really like 1982, 1983, with the way that they've tracked you down or can track you down. But, or are you just meaning that your days as a serial killer are over with?
1: Pretty much.
0: Okay.
1: Yeah.
0: All right. I understand.
1: Done for.
0: Okay. All right. Before we hit our final break here, need to remind you about our friends over at Fairway Lawns. Man, oh man, are we impressed with what they can do for you. Fairway comes to your house. They study your lawn. They do a report on your lawn, letting you know what kind of grass you have, what kind of weed issues you may have, if there are any pest infestations. 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I mean, a lot of the insects that mess up your grass are destructive. They're not necessarily harmful to humans or pets, but you've also got fire ants out there and other kinds of ants and stinging creatures. 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All right, last break of the day. We'll do that. We'll be back. You are just about 12, actually a little more than that because Fox News. You're about 15 minutes away from Ashley Brown and the Sports Huddle right here on WGAC.
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10: All righty. Some sad news from the world of NASCAR. This is, wow. I'm sure that AB will have something to say about this, but this is breaking news. You may not even know about it. Kyle Busch, one of the purest racing talents NASCAR has ever seen, the winner of more National Series races than any other driver in history, has died after falling severely ill. Busch was hospitalized this week with an unspecified illness and never recovered, 41 years old. We are saddened and heartbroken to share the news of the passing of Kyle Busch, two-time Cup champion and one of our sport's greatest and fiercest drivers. That according to an official post from NASCAR on their social media page. For more than two decades, the man who fittingly called himself Rowdy captivated and divided NASCAR fans like no other. He combined his skill with an unapologetic swagger that entertained, outraged, and most of all, won a lot of races. Wow. Survived by his wife, Samantha, 11-year-old son, Brexton, himself a promising young racer, and a 4-year-old daughter, Lennox. God bless him. Wow, that's tough. Busch appeared to be ill 2 weeks ago at Watkins Glen when he radioed his team during the race and asked for a physician's assistant who was working with NASCAR to meet him at the motorhome after the checkered flag. "I'm going to need a shot," he said. Asked by The Athletic last week how he was feeling, Busch waved his hand to motion toward his face. "You can kind of hear it. I'm still not great. Cough was pretty substantial last week, so it sounds like he had some kind of a respiratory ailment." I'm telling you, folks, Do not mess around with that stuff. I've known several way too young people who come down with respiratory symptoms like a chest cold, and the next thing you know, they're in the hospital, and several of them have passed. Sounds like Kyle Busch may have been suffering from a similar ailment. Earlier today, a post on his social media account announced that Busch would not be in attendance at this weekend's Coca-Cola 600 as he was undergoing treatment for a severe illness, but it didn't have any more detail than that. God bless him. Well, it's tough. Kyle Busch passed away, 41 years old. All right. On a lighter, happier note, our good buddy, Ashley Brown, is right around the corner. Stay with us. 95.1 FM, News Talk WGAC Augusta, The Austin Road Show. We will tee it up and do it tomorrow for Getaway Friday. Memorial Day weekend coming up. See ya.
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16: More negotiations. I'm Tom Rigotti, Fox News. President Trump announcing a new development regarding a potential deal with Iran. Fox's Aisha Hosni is at the White House.
17: The president knocking down reports out there that Iran's supreme leader is demanding that the enriched uranium in that country stay in that country as part of any sort of a nuclear agreement. That would have complicated these talks by a lot. It would have also ticked off Israel, which does not want to see that happen. But the president today pushing back on those reports and saying it is not true.
18: We don't need it. We don't want it. We'll probably destroy it after we get it, but we're not going to let them have it.
17: Meantime, Pakistan's interior minister arrived in Tehran again yesterday to continue talks with the president of Iran.
16: A Fox News poll shows only 40% of registered voters approve of U.S. military action against the regime. A strange turn of events today in Tennessee for a death row inmate.
19: All appeals were exhausted ahead of Tony Carruthers' planned execution Thursday, though it was his vein that prison officials were unable to find, leading Tennessee to halt the lethal injection, which prompted Governor Bill Lee to grant a one-year stay after he'd previously announced that he wouldn't intervene, despite an 80,000-signature petition that landed on his desk asking that untested DNA evidence be looked at. In a case, the ACLU argues relied only on jailhouse testimony, in which Carruthers represented himself. Jeff Manasso, Fox News.
16: A Virginia judge is dismissing all charges against a former school administrator accused of ignoring repeated warnings that a six-year-old had a gun hours before a teacher was shot. Judge Rebecca Robinson granted the defense's motion to dismiss on the fourth day of the trial of Evan Parker, who was charged with 8 felony counts of child neglect. Robinson says the court is of the legal opinion that this is not a crime. America's listening to Fox News.
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15: 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This is WGAC's Thursday Night Huddle with AB, and it's being powered by Hardwood Floors and More. Tonight, AB talks about all things happening in local and regional sports, the pros and college. 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
4: And welcome into the program, folks. Ashley Brown with you. It's Thursday, of course. Time for another edition of the Thursday Night Huddle. And folks, we are getting close. It's hard to believe. We're getting, I know the school season is just ending, but that means we're getting close to the next football season for high school. As a matter of fact, I know it's close because I got an email from WJBF and a text message asking me to get together next week to start trying to assemble the schedule for this year for high school football. Of course, WJBF broadcast a game of the week, and I'm part of that broadcast team. I love it. It's one of my, you know, that's one of those things that I know everybody's wanting to retire, and I would love to do that as well. But that's one of those fun things I'll do as long as my body will allow me to do it. It's just a lot of fun. But there are spring games going on, some real impressive performances. I'm going to be, you know, educating myself on some of these new up and coming players. Real, really excited about the season. And we got a few months, but still it's getting close. And you'll be seeing, different
0: you know, a lot of people putting out the schedules and the of each team and the rankings of players, things like that. And I'll be doing the same thing on our Two State Sports Facebook page. We will start assembling the top players to watch for this upcoming season, and always a lot of fun doing that list and trying to, you know, get the names right. And, you know, you're going to have some surprises. This year we had several big surprises, but for the most part, you're going to know the top guys. But man, you know, some guys came out this year just out of nowhere, and that's always a lot of fun as well. We also today on the show will be talking about what just took place around the state of Georgia in the high school golf championships for the state. We've had a lot of success in golf over the years. North Augusta recently has been great over on the South Carolina side. The Georgia side has been very good as well. We're focusing on Georgia because they just wrapped up theirs. We've got the head coach of the Lakeside Panthers, Justin Crawford, on the show tonight. He is the head coach of a team that just won the Class 5A state title, and they did it in dominant fashion. That Lakeside team, if you didn't follow online, that Lakeside team won by 18 shots. The way they do it, it's a two-round event, and you play your best four players' scores. So you've got basically eight scores.

They finished first, third, fourth, and 10th. Very impressive. And we'll be talking about that with their head coach. So make sure you stick around for that. That's coming up, by the way, after the first break. And we'll also recap how some of the other teams around the area did. The one that there was one really close call. Richmond Academy came up just short. They finished second. And it's got me to thinking. So what I did is I went through and I looked through the history of the Georgia High School golf championships. Not counting South Carolina. I've got to do some research there, and they're still playing their finals. Not counting South Carolina. And not counting private schools that aren't under the GHSA. Like Aquinas is private, but they play under the GHSA. So teams like Augusta Christian and Westminster and Augusta Prep. Because Westminster and Augusta Prep have a bunch of state titles too. And I got to do some research and find those. But just the public schools on the Georgia side of the CSRA, 38 golf state championships. 38. And that goes back to Richmond. I think the first one was Richmond Academy in 1951. Richmond Academy has the most. I think they've got somewhere around 12. Aquinas is up there. Lakeside now has 6. And they've won 2 of the last 3. They won it in 2024. They came up short in 25. And then again, they win it in a dominant way this year. So we'll talk about that performance with Justin Crawford. And we'll also, again, highlight the other teams from around the area and how they did, because we did have, you know, several teams finish high, and even to qualify for state is impressive. As a matter of fact, Grovetown's boys have never qualified for the state. They did it this year. They finished 11th, but again, their first year ever to qualify for the finals. And they've got a freshman named Coley Cassidy. I talked about him on the show last week. He finished 11th. He's a freshman. He finished 11th out of the entire state in Class 6A, which is impressive. Also, Austin mentioned this, sad news in the NASCAR world. You guys know I'm not a huge NASCAR fan, but everybody knows the Busch family. Everybody knows Kyle Busch. And to hear Kyle Busch passing away at 41, it just doesn't seem real. I mean, don't know exactly the details. It's kind of, you know, I'm not saying there's nothing suspicious. He got some illness, but we don't know the details yet. And a couple of the stories I pulled up and read, you know, basically said, we'll follow up on this. So, you just want to know why and what, you know, if you're the family, and they may know, the family may know more, but, we are seeing a lot of these. And it's not just in the athletic world. We just hear about it in the athletic world. You know, there could be a lot of random 41-year-olds around the country that died, but Kyle Busch's name is going to get some attention. And, you know, I'm not this no grand conspiracy here, but it's still a weird, strange death. People at 41 just don't die. You know, so it's interesting to kind of see what took place, what happened, what illness, what the details are on that case. Braves. I harped on it a little bit last week. How good is this Braves team playing? I don't think anybody envisioned this. I think people thought they would be good. They've been good for a number of years, but they're coming off a rough year last year. Now, they did have a ton of injuries. But if you think about who this team was supposed to be, I said this last week. The guys who were supposed to be their top-tier pitchers, you know, some are injured, some are pitching for the Yankees, yet Chris Sale has been lights out and the bullpen has been lights out. And these other guys, Elder and Holmes, I mean, they're pitching well. And this Braves team, now you got Acuna back, and it seems like it's a different person every night. And those are the kind of teams that can go the distance. It's great to have somebody carrying you, but when you've got on a different night, whether it's Drake Baldwin or Acuna or Matt Olson or Ozzie Albies, or Michael Harris II, Dominic Smith, who had 3 RBIs last night. This Braves team is playing some great baseball. They have the best record in the majors. They have a 9-game lead. Philadelphia has been playing phenomenal of late, and they still have a 9-game lead in the division. They have 3 more wins than their next closest competitor in the National League, the Dodgers. And when you look at the Dodgers' payroll and the star-studded lineup, it's really amazing. I mean, the Braves have stars, don't get me wrong. But that Dodger team, you know, they're I mean, they, you know, it's insane. They don't have a

0: weakness in terms of big names, it seems like. So what the Braves are doing, pretty impressive. Last night they won 9-1. Chris Sale was great on the mound. Dominic Smith had the three ribbies, as we said, a double and a triple. And the Braves back in action tonight. As a matter of fact, right after us, the Braves take on the Marlins again as they go for win number 35. And also the NBA playoffs, the final so far. I got to tell you, I, like a lot of people, the NBA has shifted, and we'll get into that later in the show. It's not the same, you know, style of play, and that happens for different generations. It's really changed over the last, you know, decade, and maybe even a little more. But I will say this, as much as I don't enjoy watching the NBA sometimes like I used to, I used to watch every game, same way with college. I got to tell you, the finals look pretty good so far, the conference finals. If you look at the Western Conference, in Game 1, San Antonio beat the defending champion Oklahoma City Thunder, who looked unbeatable. And Victor Wembanyama had a game for the ages, 41 points, 24 rebounds. Those are Wilt Chamberlain numbers, you know. And then Oklahoma City comes back, and the MVP, Shai Gilgeous-Alexander, has 30 points, 9 assists. They win. So that series is tied. Two great games. One of them was a double overtime game. And then you take the Knicks-Cavs game one the other night, where the Cavs were up 22 in the fourth quarter, and the Knicks come back and win it in overtime. So they have been, so far, the entertainment level of these games has been incredible. And I got to tell you, if you're the Knicks, and I know that was a home game, and you expect to win, you're favored, you're down 22, and you still come back and win. The Cavs have got to do something about James Harden on defense. They made no adjustments. Jalen Brunson was cooking him, and they made no adjustments whatsoever. We'll get into that a little bit later in the show as well. Right now, we're going to take our first break. When we come back, the head golf coach of the Lakeside Boys State Champions, Justin Crawford, will be our guest. We'll talk about their title and the team. We'll have that coming to you right in just a moment after this timeout here on 95.1 WGAC.
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0: All right, gang, welcome back in. It is the Thursday Night Huddle here on GAC. Ashley Brown with you, and what a few days it was recently for a lot of area golf teams, but in particular the Lakeside Panthers boys team, this squad had a dominating, impressive performance in the state finals, getting it done, winning the Class 5A state championship for the second time in 3 years. It's the school's sixth state championship since 1999, and their head coach, Justin Crawford, is with us now. Coach, how are you?
5: I'm doing great. How are y'all?
0: Man, you got to be on cloud nine. There's always pressure when you've got those talented teams that people expect to get there. I think that's tougher than maybe kind of coming out of nowhere. So this year, everybody expected you guys to have a season. And I think that makes it tougher. The pressure is there. There's already pressure in golf anyway, but you guys handled this thing flawlessly.
5: We did, and I think that just comes with the experience. Even with the new guys that were on the team, they've been in so many individual tournaments themselves that it was just another tournament to them. They were supposed to go out there. They were supposed to be successful. They expected, you know, to win. They knew what to do. So it was nothing new. It wasn't a shock to them.
0: Yeah, you're right. And we'll get into some of what they've accomplished. But just to say, like, obviously Hamilton Coleman has had an insane 18 months or so. And then you look at Sam Rogers and his accomplishments and, you know, away from Lakeside. You look at Kip Madison. These guys are, like you said, accomplished golfers, and then to have them all come together, because yeah, you've got senior leaders, you've got, you know, Bennett Wiggins, and you've got Hamilton Coleman, but man, you've got some good young players on this squad. It's a nice mix. I guess first, before we get into talking about the guys, let's talk about the tournament itself, the finals itself. Obviously, you did well all season, and then you get to the finals. Going in there, golf, you know, correct me if I'm wrong on how this is. Obviously, with football and basketball, you have one team you're facing, and you know who it is. In golf, it's a little different, and it's a little tougher to kind of keep up with and follow and all that when it's team golf. Did you know who some of the other teams that you were going to have to kind of keep an eye on going in were?
5: We did. There is an app they've started us, you know, making us use the past few years. So you're able to keep track of schools when they're at tournaments, and so you start kind of knowing who are the teams. And then once all the four areas they competed, you know which teams are automatically going to go to state, who needs to go to sectionals to qualify.
0: Yeah.
5: So you already start kind of keeping a tab on some of those teams. We changed our philosophy, our method this year. We kind of went away from a lot of the local nine-hole matches, and we got ourselves into 10 tournaments this year. So we were driving to Atlanta, Statesboro quite a few times just to set ourselves up. We were trying to play the long game because we knew this season was going to be a marathon, but kind of mixed and matched, figured out who was going to be my best six. But yeah, that's kind of where we were at. We had an idea of who we were going to kind of go against, the great teams like Milton, Noonan, Johns Creek, who are always established, always there.
0: Yeah.
5: And honestly, nothing against this team, Coffee County. They were this kind of shock. They've got some really good talented players, but they put together a good 2 days, and they actually shot under par for the tournament. It just, we did a little bit better.
0: Yeah, the first day was solid, but boy, that second day, was it just a matter of your guys getting there, seeing the course? Because I think, what were you, 3 under the first day and 17 the second, something like that?
5: Three under the first day, 17 the second day. And we went out there, they did a practice round by themselves on Saturday. I finally got to get down there on Sunday because my family had some stuff Saturday.
0: Yeah.
5: So they had two practice rounds under their belt. And then that first day, I think it's just the first day kind of jitters. And that's with every team. You go back and look at past tournaments, especially state tournaments. That first day is a little rough. Kids, no matter how experienced they are, they're wanting to be successful. They're wanting to do good. But that day two, the weather was perfect for us. The kids were locked in because, you know, with that three-stroke lead, anything could happen.
0: Yeah.
5: So it kept us just a little bit focused. But we got to roll in there those first few days, or that second day, and you really couldn't stop us. We had everything going our direction. Just the ball fell, you know, in our favor.
0: Yeah. We're talking with Justin Crawford. He's the head golf coach for the boys at Lakeside, coming off their state championship at Jekyll Island. Coach, you know, you're right. This was sort of, I mean, after the first, not even the front nine, I think after the first six or seven holes, it looked like, okay, this is, Lakeside's kind of got this. Obviously, you got to finish it out. Team-wise, you guys were running away with things. The individual race was pretty close. And, of course, you've got a senior that pretty accomplished. He's the junior players champion. He's the, you know, U.S. junior amateur champion, the first one from this area. He is the, you know, he's already won a state individual title. He's won a state team title. Hamilton Coleman is who we're talking about. We've had him on the show. And, you know, and you had, but you had several guys that could have won the individual title, not just Hamilton. You had Sam Rogers was up there. You had Bennett Wiggins up there. And as a matter of fact, to have three of the top four finishers in the state, almost unheard of.
5: It is. It makes me look like I know what I'm doing when we have the time. I just try to.
0: That's right.
5: I always joke with this, and I make this very clear. I'm not a golf coach. I'm a golf manager. I make sure the lineup's set correctly, the paperwork's done. And, you know, I just try to get out of these kids' ways. But when you've got good kids like the Jacob Weavers, the Bennett Wiggins, Hamilton, and there's actually other guys that unfortunately didn't get to go because I can only bring six, it makes my life easy. I hear coaches from other schools talk about the trouble they have with players, the trouble they have with parents. And I can honestly say that out of the 14 boys we have on our golf team, we don't have that. I mean, my biggest issue I have to worry about sometimes is tardies, and I've got good young men.
0: Mm-hmm.
5: So, you know, I always say that to people, that I've got two boys of my own, and I would let my boys hang out with any of these 14 guys that we have on the team, because I mean, they are good role models. They're what I would want my boys to emulate.
0: That's awesome. You know, and it is interesting, you mentioned you have 14. Obviously you can only count so many scores. The competition that you guys faced in practice rounds was probably as good as you did in some tournaments, I would think.
5: Yeah, yes, sir. You know, and that's why we went with the tournament base this year with the 10 tournaments. It was a mix and match of, hey, I'm going to take some three, you know, experienced guys, maybe two younger guys and somebody in between.
0: Yeah.
5: Just to let us figure out, hey, can you play at this level right now? We also got into some JV tournaments for some of the younger guys. That way they could get some experience under the belt. But when it was all said and done, we looked at the season scores. I talked with, you know, some of the players that were really in the mix for it. Me and Coach Scott, we got together, and it wasn't just a quick decision. We were really losing some sleep over this, trying to figure out who was our best six. And, you know, and not saying, you know, nothing against those other eight guys that were at the house. But, I mean, we came together and we figured out, hey, these are the six we think we can win a state championship with.
0: To win it by 18 shots is astounding. So again, on the back nine, you guys had a big lead. It looked like, you know, you're going to close out the state championship. I even had a couple people comment, you know, it's over, they're going to win it. But then the individual race, and you had your guys in there. But what, you know, the cream rises to the top, man. Hamilton Coleman down three shots with four to play. He birdies 15, 16, 17 to get into a playoff, and then he wins it in sudden death. What a way for him to cap off one of the best prep careers in any sport anybody's had around here. You got it. I mean, just tip the cap to that kid.
5: Oh, it was. I was more nerve-wracking during that sudden death than I was, you know, the back nine. Once they actually, because I never actually looked at the scores until the back nine, and I was real. Then I realized, oh crud, we're really far ahead.
0: Yeah.
5: But when it came to the playoff, you know, they did the little coin flip of who's going to go first.
0: Yeah.
5: The other young man, he just, you know, had a bad drive. He just kind of went, you know, kind of a little bit into the bunker. Hamilton placed this pretty well. He actually went to the bunker, the far side bunker. And then the other young man, he just kind of chunked that second shot. And then I was more nervous, but it was really cool just to watch all of our golfers just kind of stand behind Hamilton, all their golfers stand behind that other young man, all the parents from both teams. It was kind of special, just a way to, like you said, finish up, a marvelous high school career.
0: And you mentioned him, and obviously, you know, Bennett Wiggins, able to finish, fourth in the state. I went to school with his dad, great family, and obviously a great player. Jacob Weaver, you lose those three seniors, but man, what an experience for Tyler Newsom and Kip Madison and Sam Rogers. Two of those guys, freshman, one a sophomore. You'll have those guys back, and they got to see kind of how Hamilton went about his business, how Bennett went about his business. That's got to be great for these kids coming up, because I know they're highly touted.
5: Oh, yeah, they are. They are. You know, when you – it's almost – you can watch two, you know, different personalities. Tyler is a very quiet young man, where Kip is kind of, you know, very outspoken. But Bennett Wiggins, he is – what I've always said, one of my most consistent guys, one of the most trustworthy guys I've had for the past 4 years. I mean, yeah. I will miss his family dearly.
0: Yeah.
5: But Bennett's just been a kind of a, you know, a little silent assassin there. Just when your number five guy is able to go five under for a 2 day total, that helps you out pretty good right there. But we've got some three talented juniors that will probably be, actually I know will be in the mix next year for our top six spot. So we should be pretty good with reloading.
0: Yeah, absolutely. Again, Justin Crawford, the head coach of the Lakeside Boys golf team with us. The Lakeside Boys finish, obviously, state champs, the sixth in school history. The Lakeside Girls finished, I think, fifth, right? Greenbrier was third, and I think Lakeside was fifth. I'm going to give you a stat, and I'm going to do this, and the Greenbrier people are going to be mad at me. But I texted our buddy Matt Scott. I texted him this stat. Just a little firepower, and it's, you know, get Greenbrier going, too. I was trying to put into, you know, telling my wife like how much y'all dominated, and, you know, again, trying to get her to understand, like, you know, you don't understand, this was dominant. And I told her Greenbrier finished 10th in the entire state, and you guys beat them by 72 shots in 2 days. I mean,
5: I didn't even know that one.
0: I know. Again, I'm going to get some text on that one. I understand.
5: Oh, yeah,
0: I'm not bad mouthing. Yeah, I'm not bad mouthing Greenbrier. They finished 10th in the state. I was just trying to illustrate just what a performance it was for you guys in at Jekyll Island. Tremendous. You had the entire community following you, Coach. I love the video of the guys, you know, dunking you with the water. that probably felt good, though. It's probably hot out there.
5: It was a little stuffy that day, but kind of to go with what you were talking about with Greenbrier, you know, that tells you how good the talent is in this area.
0: Yeah.
5: With Grovetown, they placed, you know, in a higher classification. They've got a lot of young guys over there. So the golf is really good. ARC, Aquinas. I mean, it's some tough competition. So when you make the top six for your boys team around here,
0: yeah,
5: you've got some players.
0: You've done something, no doubt about it. I just said this before I went on the air. You might not have heard it. Not counting South Carolina and not counting private schools that don't play in the GHSA, so Westminster, Augusta Prep, because they've won a bunch of titles too. This is just public schools in Georgia that are in the area. 38 state championships now.
5: Yeah,
0: Between Richmond, Aquinas, Lakeside, those guys have won the vast majority. But again, 38 state championships, pretty impressive. And of course, the most recent, the Lakeside Panthers coach. Congratulations on an amazing season. I love y'all's excitement for the kids and seeing the camaraderie with the squad. It makes you, you know, anybody that's played team sports feels that when you see those videos. So thank you for sharing, and we wish you the best of luck in the summer and coming back next year ready to defend.
5: I appreciate it. Thank you so much.
0: All right, Coach. Take care, man.
5: All right, bye-bye.
0: That is Justin Crawford, the head coach of the Lakeside Panthers, your Class 5A state golf champions. We're going to take a break, and we will be back, and we'll recap where some of the other area teams finished, and then we'll move on and talk a little basketball. That's coming up. It's the Thursday Night Huddle here on WGAC.
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0: All right, some final thoughts here on the golf championships. And that, hey, that's what we do here. If you're new listening in, we try to focus as much as we can on the high school sports in this area. And we do focus on football, basketball, baseball, and golf, probably in that order, football, basketball, baseball, golf. But we're going to highlight anybody, soccer state champions, Greenbrier girls. We did that. We're going to highlight any of the, you know, high school sports that we can. Flag football, we've done that. Lacrosse, we've done that. But that's what we do here. Now, am I going to talk about the Braves some and the NBA and, you know, college, you know, sports? Yes. But the main thing we're going to do here is highlight the high school players here and then those high school players from here after they go off to college or professional and continue to update you on how they're doing. And that's kind of my – anybody can go these days to the – when I first started doing radio, you know, it was we didn't have the internet. You know, when I first started doing radio, date myself a little bit. My first day ever on the air was 1995, and we did not have the internet. I would literally come into a studio. Gail's laughing because he knows these stories. I would come into the studio with – I would have so many newspaper clippings cut out. I looked like – it almost looked like the Unabomber Manifesto, my daily sports prep. I had so much stuff in there. And, you know, it's funny. You prepare all that. And to this day, this is true. Anybody who's broadcasting – I would prepare, and then you use like 10% of it. But it helped me in the process of writing stuff down. My brain works. Once I write it, I remember it. So I still to this day hand write out the game preview and capsules that I use at WJBF. I write out the, you know, the stats on the coaches, the players, you know, where they're going to college, all that. And it helps me remember it all. I enjoy doing it. But my point is, we didn't have internet, so you had to prepare. Like, so back then, talking a little more regional and national made sense. I mean, sure, people could get it out of the newspaper, but it wasn't in their face 24/7. And then came the internet, and then came the 24-hour news cycle on television and podcasts and all that. Today, it's a totally different ballgame. And sports radio started out that way. It was more informative, and then it became you got to get callers on the air. Then it came like the callers are crazy and you get some of the same guys, so let's go back to no callers on the air. It's changed over the years, but the bottom line is now you can go get that national information anywhere. Am I going to give you my opinion? Sometimes yes, because I like to blab my mouth. But for the most part, we're going to focus on high school sports, and that's what we do. I had somebody text me and say, hey, I can't believe you're not talking about this a couple of weeks ago. And I was like, yeah, but I mean, that's everywhere. Like, sure, you can. We're going to talk about it if it's a big story. We're going to highlight the playoffs and things like that. We're going to talk college football during college football season. We lead into the Georgia coaches show. But like I said, our main focus here is going to be high school sports as much as we can. We're going to localize it. Now, let's really quickly, in addition to Lakeside, who won the state title in Class 5A, again, their second title in 3 years, their sixth overall. Hamilton Coleman was the individual state champion. He birdied three of the last four holes to force a playoff. He won it on the first sudden death hole. He is now the junior players champion, the U.S. amateur U.S. junior amateur champion. He's a two-time individual state champ and a two-time team state champ, and he is headed to the University of Georgia. What a career. Also, congratulations to Sam Rogers, a sophomore, on that Lakeside team. Rogers finished third in the state tournament, and I think he was just one shot out of the playoff, one or two. And then right behind him by one shot was Bennett Wiggins, who finished fourth in the state. And in 10th was the freshman, Kip Madison, who's had tons of accomplishments. We've had him on the show. He was a finalist at the drive, chip, and putt at the Augusta National. And he's only a freshman, finished 10th in the state. So congrats to Lakeside. In Class 6A, Grovetown making the state for the first time ever, finished 11th. We mentioned that Coley Cassidy, the freshman on that team, his dad Craig was a great football player at Evans. His grandfather, Coley, was a great coach, legendary coach in this area at Richmond, Westside, and Evans. Coley is a freshman. He finished 11th. In AAA, the ARC boys came so close. They finished 2nd in the state, trying to get him another state title. I think they got like 12. I'll have to go through and count their state championships, but theirs go all the way back to 1951. Also in Class AA, Burke County's boys finished 3rd and Thompson finished 4th. And in the private school, GHSA private school Class A, Aquinas finished 4th. And on the girls' side, congratulations to Greenbrier. They finished 3rd in their classification. Lakeside finished 5th, that's in Class 5A, and Harlem finished 10th on the girls' side as well. So congratulations to all those young ladies on and boys on terrific play. Now let's go back to the Braves here. The Atlanta Braves did something in the offseason. You know, Brian Snitker's, you know, they move on from Brian Snitker. They hired Walt Weiss, and man, so far it seems to be a great hire. The Braves, the cupboard wasn't bare for the Braves. They had some great players. Last year, they did have to battle through a lot of injuries, a lot of injuries to their pitching. And you knew they would be pretty good, but what they've done is, like I said, it's been special. Best record in all of baseball. They lead the division by 9 games over that Philly team. A lot of people thought might be the favorite in the National League behind the Dodgers. And the Braves are 9 games up on them. Now, it's not over. A lot can happen. The Phillies are surging. They're playing a lot better with Mattingly. But this Braves team, if they stay healthy, looks really good. And, again, the key part, it's easy to focus on Chris Sale. It's easy to focus on, you know, how dominant he is at times. Last night, 8 strikeouts, 1 walk, 4 hits allowed, 1 run allowed. Dominant performance, right? And it's easy to focus on Matt Olson, who's hitting home runs left and right, and you know, Michael Harris and Ozzie Albies, who are hitting, you know, 70 points higher than they did last year. It's easy to focus on all those guys. But I'm telling you, the key to this team is that bullpen. And another night where the bullpen goes lights out. I can't count how many times I look and they've gone 4 innings without giving up a run, or 4 innings giving up 1 run. They're just getting great play out of, you know, great pitching out of that bullpen. I think they're 3rd or 4th in bullpen ERA, but that doesn't even tell the whole story. They've had a couple of games that got away from them, but consistently as a whole, I don't think there's a team in baseball that would not trade their bullpen right now with the Braves overall. Now, obviously some teams have great closers, but that the game has changed. Just like we were talking about, basketball has evolved. Major League Baseball has evolved. You know, back in the day, guys would get 20, 25, 30 complete games in a season. We know that doesn't happen. And then back in the day, guys would go 7 innings. You bring in your setup man for an inning and then your closer. That doesn't happen. Nowadays, if a starter gets you 6 innings, you're happy. If he gets you 5, you're fine. Some guys, we have teams that are letting their starter go 1 inning and then just mix matching, you know, a hodgepodge group of relievers. But it has changed. You can't just have a closer or a closer and a setup guy. You've got to have a deep bullpen. And that's what makes, you know, some of these guys the Braves have are super valuable because of what they've done coming out of the bullpen. I mentally would not want to do that. I would much prefer to be a starter. As a starter, your regimen is the same. You know exactly when you're going to go out. You can get, you know, a lot of these guys are really superstitious about how they train and the timing of it and all. And as a starter, that's easy. And again, as the starter, you are the star more, right? So everybody wants to be that guy. If you can't be the starter, you want to be the closer. You want to be put in that position. You know, if there's a tight game late, especially if you have the lead, you know you're going in. But as a reliever, as a middle relief guy, you have no clue what you're going to do from night to night. You're just sitting in that bullpen waiting on a call that might never come. That call might come, you know, you don't know what order you're going to go in. You have no idea. It is a tough, that these guys, it takes a certain kind of person, a weird mentality to be able to do that. And the Braves right now have a group that it's kind of that no-name group. Remember back in the day, there was the no-name defense in the NFL, and that's kind of what the Braves have with this bullpen. And, you know, we'll see if this lasts for the entire season. But what they've done so far is really impressive. They're a third of the way through the season, and they have a 9-game lead already. You know, they've played roughly 50 games. I have to look. But, again, 34 wins already for the – or is it 34 or 36? The Braves are up by 9, and, again, we're only a third of the way through the season. It's tough to build that kind of lead. But again, you, in this day and age, you don't do it without a bullpen. And the Braves right now have one of the best in the business that continues night after night to get it done. It's been pretty fun to watch. I can't tell you how many times, because I get up in the morning to do sports updates for the morning show, and it's almost like every day I go, God, the bullpen did great again. It is pretty amazing. All right, let's take a break. It's our final one. We'll come back and wrap it up. We'll talk about the NBA Finals a little bit, and we'll talk about Victor Wembanyama. A lot of people are already saying he's the best player they've ever seen. We're going to talk about that a little bit and where he stacks up.
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0: All right, everybody, welcome back in. Ashley Brown with you. Talking about the NBA a little bit here. We're down to the conference finals, and the games so far have been outstanding. Like I said, I'm with you guys. The NBA can be really unfun to watch, but the finals so far have been great. Both games between the Spurs and OKC, as OKC, for a great team, they're one of the few great teams, and they are great. They won the championship last year. They're the favorites to win it this year. They're really not that fun to watch because of the style of play, and they really count on, I'm not going to say flopping, but they count on getting a lot of calls. It's kind of a boring way to win. The Spurs are a much more fun team to watch. I mean, the Spurs have, you could argue, I'm not saying currently, but if you're saying give me a player to pick to start a team to have for the next 10, 12 years, the Spurs might have two of the top five guys, because no doubt you're picking Victor Wembanyama, but also Stephon Castle, who's a Georgia native, by the way, is right in that argument. You got Ron Harper's son, Dylan Harper, playing great. I mean, this Spurs team is very, very good. I mean, they won 62 games in the regular season. They're no slouch. They're very, very good. But I was going to talk. I heard somebody say the other day, and I laughed about it because it's so early. And they were saying that basically, you know, LeBron, I don't even know how they know this, but LeBron doesn't like Victor Wembanyama because he knows he's already better than him. Look, LeBron James is the second best player of all time. You could even argue first, but I think he's the second. I don't think it's close between him and who's third or fourth. But, and yes, it's silly to compare a guy who is in his third year in the league to a guy that has played over 20 seasons and done what LeBron's done. We've seen guys come and go, big guys especially. I mean, we thought Ralph Sampson was going to be this, right? And they just don't seem to last as long. Now, I do think Victor Wembanyama is different, though. I do. I is he better than LeBron? No. But is he the best player in the NBA right now? You know, you've got Jokic. You've got, I don't think Luka gets enough credit. You've got SGA. But I don't think anybody out there picking, if they could pick one player in the league to start a team, I think they're all picking Wembanyama. The guy is 7'4". I know he looks thin, but he's probably 230 pounds because he's 7'4". He is only 22 years old, and he is completing his third season in the league. 22 years old. And when you look at some of the numbers, they jump off the screen at you. Again, we're talking about a 22-year-old. And this season, that 22-year-old had a remarkable year. A remarkable year. He averaged 25 points. He averaged 11.5 rebounds, 3.5 blocks, 3.1 assists, shot 51% from the field. He also shot 35% from three-point range. He's 7'4". So you're thinking, okay, he didn't shoot that much. No, he shot 5.5 threes a game. The year before, he shot 35%, and he was shooting almost 9 three-pointers a game. He made over 3 three-pointers a game. That was as a 21-year-old. And again, the consistency. As a 20-year-old, his rookie year, 21.5 points, 10.5 rebounds, 3.5 blocks, 4 assists. As a 21-year-old in his second year, 24.3, 11 rebounds, 3.8 blocks, 3.7 assists. And again, shooting percentage is great. In his 3 years, cumulative, 23.4 points a game, 11 rebounds, 3.5 blocks, 3.5 assists. And yes, the shooting percentage is, he's an 82% free throw shooter. Most big guys aren't. I mean, look at Shaq and some of the struggles. Wilt, Bill Russell, they were terrible shooters. And field goal wise, he's at 48.4, but that's because he shoots a lot of threes. This guy is, if he stays healthy, and again, guys that size do tend to have problems. Look at Sam Bowie. Look at Greg Oden. We've had a lot, but none of them could do what he could do. He has the playmaking ability of a Kevin Durant, but he's 5 or 6 inches taller than Durant. Durant's 6'10". This guy's 7'4". He's got the same abilities as Durant as a player. He's only scratching the surface on what he can do. And on top of that, my biggest reason that I say if it's a stock, you buy Victor Wembanyama, it's not just what he can do. It's that he's in an organization that's going to win for a long time because their best players are young. Dylan Harper's a rookie. Steph Castle's in, what, his second year. Wembanyama's in his third. They've hit it in the draft. Now, are they in as good a position as Oklahoma City? No. Oklahoma City might be the best team now They are the defending champions. And they have something insane like 20-something draft picks over the next 6 years. They're going to be good for a long time. Just get used to it. Unless they just totally botch the draft, which it's hard to botch it that bad. There's only two rounds. Let's face it, there's only probably 15 really solid players. Then you're taking some chances. It's hard to botch it as bad as they would have to not be good for a long time. Because like I said, they've got 3 and 4 picks, 5 picks every year for the next 6, 7 years. They can use some of those to trade as well. And they already have the core unit there with Shai Gilgeous-Alexander, Chet Holmgren, Jalen Williams, those three guys. And then you're just wanting to build around. And they've got the draft picks to do it. So they're going to be good for a while. But I do think Wembanyama and the Spurs are as well. And that's why I say it's when I say buy his stock, if you are buying Victor Wembanyama stock, you know, trading cards or whatever. Buying superstars, yes, you want to buy superstars. But you want to buy superstars that win. There's a reason Tom Brady, his cards are worth a lot more than Dan Marino's. Dan Marino was probably a more gifted quarterback, but Tom Brady has the most championships and was good. There's a reason. The guys that win titles on top of being great, those are the – if Michael Jordan was Michael Jordan but never won any championships, well, I mean, his he would not have the value he has now. There have been a lot of great players come through. I mean, Jerry West is a great player. Jerry West is probably one of the top 10 to 15 players of all time. I think there'd be no argument of him being in the top 10 or 12 had he won championships. The problem is he had a tough time with that. And there have been a lot of guys come through the league. Charles Barkley's another one. We forget how great Charles Barkley was. He was amazing, but he didn't win championships. The fact that I recently, somebody that knows ball, they're younger, but they know ball. And the fact that when I say they're younger, they're in their 30s. And we're talking about great quarterbacks and the names they were bringing up. And then I said, well, Dan Marino, they'd never heard of him. If Dan Marino had won 4 Super Bowls, they would have heard of him. They've heard of Joe Montana. They've heard of Terry Bradshaw. Those guys weren't as good of quarterbacks as Dan Marino, but they won championships. So that's what I'm saying. This Spurs team, it's not just the fact that Victor Wembanyama is a unicorn talent-wise. He is. He's 7'4" and can do all the things Kevin Durant can do. So on top of being that kind of scorer and having those that shooting ability and also shooting 80% from the line, which is incredible, he's also the best defensive player in the league. He's a unicorn. But he's also a unicorn that is surrounded by some really good players. They're going to be good for a long time. As long as he stays healthy and, you know, Castle stays healthy, that team is intact to win some championships and at least contend. It's hard to win titles. It's hard to win them. But they're going to contend for a lot of them. And they're coming at the right time. LeBron is about to be out of the league. I mean, he's still performing at a high level, but he's probably only got a year or two left. Jokic is getting older, and he's not the guy that's going to play till he's 40. Luka is still young, but Luka hasn't been able to put it together in terms of winning a title. So again, keep an eye on that. You know, that Wembanyama, it's hard not to get really, really excited. Watch him play if you haven't. Pretty impressive. All right, we got to get out of here. Thanks to Justin Crawford, the head golf coach of the Lakeside Panthers. Congrats on that state title to him and the team, and also, of course, to Hamilton Coleman on the individual title. I want to thank Michelle for running things as always. And, yes, thanks to you guys out there listening. We appreciate it very, very much. We will be back next week with another edition, and we're getting close. It's getting close to high school football preview time, so stick around for that. It's not too far away.
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16: This is a Fox News alert. Somber news from NASCAR. I'm Tom Graham, Fox News. Two-time NASCAR Cup Series champion Kyle Busch has died after a sudden and severe illness, which sent him to the hospital. And according to NASCAR, Busch ranks ninth all-time NASCAR wins with 63, was a two-time season champion. He was 41 years old. A fragile ceasefire between the U.S. and Iran continues as the two sides negotiate a more permanent deal. The Trump administration proposing another peace deal to Tehran, as leaders from Pakistan help mediate.
17: Secretary of State Marco Rubio say there's a hope that the United States and Tehran are getting closer on a peace deal that will bring an end to the war. As it stands, Iranian leaders are still reviewing the latest counter-peace proposal from Washington. Pakistan's interior minister back in Tehran for the second time in less than a week to help mediate the talks. Stopping Iran from acquiring a nuclear weapon is certainly the primary goal, but the administration says Iran charging a toll to allow shipping pass through the Strait of Hormuz is also a deal breaker.
16: And it's Fox's Ashley Webster there. President Trump ordering 5,000 troops to Poland as part of a NATO deployment.
18: The president says because of the election of Poland's president, Karol Nawrocki, the U.S. is sending an additional 5,000 troops to the country. Poland is a NATO member, sharing borders with Ukraine and the Russian enclave of Kaliningrad. President Trump's announcement of additional U.S. forces deploying to Poland appears to reverse an earlier announcement from the Pentagon that a 5,000 troop deployment would be delayed as the Trump administration considers reducing the force posture in Europe. At the White House, Jared Halpern, Fox News.
16: Gunmen opening fire in two separate attacks today on the Honduran coast, killing at least 16 people, including six police officers. Those officers were assigned to an anti-gang mission. 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

0: Ronald Acuna in the on-deck circle and just carrying on a conversation with members of his team as they're in the dugout. The 2-2 pitch. Ground ball out to third. Take it on the second hop by Sanoha. He'll cut it loose from one side of the diamond to the other. That's in time for the out. But Mike Yastrzemski with a home run. Braves head on to the lead. We go to the bottom of the second. 3-0 Braves.
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0: With the Braves leading 3-0, we go to the bottom of the second inning. Stowers, Marcy, and Morrell coming up for the Marlins. The original Louisiana hot sauce keeps the flavor bases loaded with three simple ingredients, peppers, vinegar, and salt. And flavor that always hits is exactly why the original Louisiana hot sauce is the official hot sauce of the Atlanta Braves. That's Louisiana Hot by USA. Alongside Joe Simpson and our producer-engineer Jonathan Chadwick, Ben Ingram here with you. These two teams in the first three games had played some uncompetitive baseball for the most part. There's a ball high and outside. Marlins won game one, 12-0. Braves pulled away late in game two and won 8-4, and then last night just throttled them 9-1. 1-0 pitch. Stauer swings and misses at a 94-mile-an-hour fastball. So if I told you in the first three games that both teams had scored 17 runs each, you'd probably assume you had three tight games. Wasn't the case. 1-1. Good curveball over for a strike. 1-2.
1: That was pretty.
0: Both teams had homered three times each in

0: in time. Nice play by Austin. He knew he had to be perfect, and he had to be quick, and he was both.
1: My goodness, what a great big league play. I mean, he was way down the line before he even got his bare hand on it. What a throw.
0: Perfect play by Riley. Good stretch off the back by Olsen. We'll make that the Truist play of the game. 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Christopher Morel takes a fastball that misses. Ball and no strikes on Morel. Two down, bottom of the second. 3-0 Braves. One oh pitch. Look out. Swung on, miss. There goes the bat. That went all the way into the Marlin dugout. It hit the screen above their dugout, then dropped down below. Never mind the dugout. That went to the camera well at the end of their dugout. That helicoptered a long way. And a 1-1 count on Morel. Spencer Strider, 1-0 this season. A 2.45 ERA through three starts. And that last turn against the Red Sox on the 15th went into the sixth inning, went 5 1/3 innings. Gave up just one run on three hits. He walked three, struck out four, and got a no decision in a game the Braves eventually won. And the Braves have won all three of his starts this year. 1-1 pitch. It bounced a curveball, two balls and a strike. For Strider in those three starts, his team has given him 21 runs in those three games. It's pretty good average.
1: That ought to be enough.
0: Here's the 2-1 pitch, low and outside. And they've given him three runs already tonight. Spencer in his sixth season and a career record of 40-24 with a 3.70 ERA and making his 94th major league appearance. Here's the 3-1. Morel pops it foul into the seats down the first baseline. Of course, Spencer in 2023 led the league in wins and strikeouts. He's making his sixth career appearance versus the Marlins and his fourth start. 3-2 pitch. And he takes care of him with a fastball swung on, missed. So 1-2-3 second. Blistering heat that time by Spencer. We go to the top of the third, 3-0 Braves.
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into the top of the third. 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That'll be the top of the order for the Braves, Acuna, Harris, and Olsen. 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Ronald Acuna leads off with the Braves. First pitch swinging. It's a pop-up, shallow right. Owen Casey coming in. He'll be calling off the second baseman, Xavier Edwards. He's got it. And one down in the inning.

0: Rado now 1 for 2, the single and that pop out. One down, top of the third for Michael Harris. He hit one the speed of sound out of here back in the first inning. Crush it over the right field wall. Harris takes first pitch slider for a strike. That was his 10th homer of the year. And RBI's 27 and 28 for Michael Harris. No balls and a strike. Here it is from Alcantara. Pitch misses low, 1 ball and 1 strike. Contra looking over the top of his red glove, kicks and brings the 1-1. Almost hit Harris in the foot with a fastball.
1: That was a Michael Harris quick step right there.
0: He's wearing those neon green shoes tonight. There's the 2-1 pitch. And Harris with a big chopper to second, taken on the second hop by Edwards. And he throws to first base, 2 down in the inning. In between innings, up on the video board here in the stadium, they are showing some of the clips of the NLCS Game 5, Braves and Marlins, and of course the infamous Eric Gregg game. I think he had 15 strikeouts in that game and just so many horrific calls by Eric Gregg in that game. There's the pitch on the way to Matt Olson. There's a called strike. And if pre-ABS system era, if I could choose one game all time to have that system in place, that's it. I think that'd be the unanimous choice by Braves fans as well.
1: Yeah, that pennant that's hanging out there might be at Truist Park instead
0: of
1: here.
0: Right. Here's the 0-1 pitch. Olson fouls back a slider, nothing in two.
1: I knew Eric from the minor leagues when he was coming up and I was coming up. Good guy. Very affable. Could talk to him. Nice. But I got to say, that was one of the worst injustices I've ever seen.
0: Well, 2 is outside, 1 and 2. And that was a swing game in that series. It was game 5 in Miami. And the Marlins won it 2-1. And then they won the series in 6. Went on to win the World Series that year. 1-2 pitch. Olson takes a ball outside, 2 and 2. But wouldn't you love to have that system and see exactly where those pitches were? I mean, it'd be feet off the plate.
1: Right.
0: Two-two pitch. Olson sends it foul into the second deck along the left field line.
1: Yeah, they're going to have a night here, or a pin. It's a Levon Hernandez pin they will give away to fans, and he will be here, and you can have selfies taken with him.
0: 2 balls and 2 strikes on Matt Olson. Here's the pitch. That'll be sent foul. Well, you can't vilify Levon. All he did was take advantage of what he has been given.
1: He was smart enough to keep throwing the ball off the plate and getting calls, including that last strike to Fred McGriff that was 2 feet outside.
0: 2 balls, 2 strikes, 2 down. Here it is to Olson. Good swing. Fouled back a fastball. Two down, top of the third. 3-0 Braves. A 2-run homer by Michael Harris in the first inning and a solo homer by Mike Yastrzemski in the second inning. Olson 4 for 12 in this series and 0 for 1 tonight with a strikeout. Alcantara brings it. Olson pops it up right in front of the plate, charging in the third baseman, Sanoja. He'll be caught off by the catcher, Mack, who makes the catch about a third of the way between the plate and the mound and slightly to third base. So it's a 1-2-3 top of the third. We're off to the bottom of the inning, 3-0 Braves. Hey, Atlanta baseball fans, it's Ben Ingram. 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

0: Benjo and Jay Chad with you from the visiting radio booth here at Lone Depot Park where the roof is closed. 3-0 Braves into the bottom of the third. Owen Casey leads off of the Marlins. First pitch from Strider. High fly ball, deep right field. Acuna to the wall, over his head, and that's out of here into the second deck. Owen Casey just blasted that thing. About a third of the way up the second deck, there's a bunch of kids out there that came away with a souvenir. And for Casey, it's his fourth home of the year. It's a 3-1 game.
1: Owen Casey had been 1-for-6 with 4 strikeouts in this series, had been overmatched. Not anymore. That was a high fastball, and he really put it in launch mode into that second deck.
0: They go 403 feet and off his bat at 106. Here comes Joe Mack. Mack takes the ball outside. Spencer Strider trying to win on this mound for the first time in his career. He's never earned a win here. Beat the Marlins twice in his career. 1-0 pitch popped up. Coming back now, Trump. And he's out of room. That lands few rows back. And a 1-1 count. Spencer in his career versus the Marlins 2-2 with a 2.38 ERA, but both wins came in 2023, and both of those wins were in Atlanta. We're trying to solve the Marlins here tonight. We'll get a win on the road here in Miami for the first time. 1-1 to Joe Mack. Low it inside with a slider. 25 pitches for Strider. 2 strikeouts, no walks. Giving up 2 hits, a single and a homer. Left-handed hitting Mack. Takes a changeup on the inside corner. Mack had a tough go of it the other night. Went 0-for-4 in game 2 with 3 strikeouts. And he's 1-for-7 in the series. Left-handed hitter. Twitching his hips. Steadies his bat. 2-2. And softly tapped out to second. Ozzie Albies has it after a series of hops. Goes over to first base for the out. One down. 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One out for Javier Sanoha. He has hit a grand slam in this series. That's been his only hit of the series. Takes a fastball for a strike. Javier Sanoha, 255 average. Takes a fastball a little bit off the plate. That grand slam in game one is his only homer of the year.
1: He was kind of riding the wave of that inning, too.
0: 1-1 pitch. Called strike. Fastball over.
1: He made it, what, a 6-run inning after a 5-run inning the inning before.
0: Right.
1: So they were on a real high offensively.
0: It was his 7th career homer. 3rd year in the league. 1-2 in the air to center. Going back, Michael Harris. Slow, squares up to it. And he's got it next to his right ear. 2 down here in the 3rd inning. Back to the top of the order to Xavier Edwards. Well, if you got to face this guy, I don't mind doing it with 2 outs and the bases empty. This guy's made a ton of contact. Singled in the 1st inning. It was his 5th hit in 15 at-bats this series. But it's not just the Braves. He's been good versus everyone this year. Edwards takes a curveball for a strike.
1: You know, there's some things about his stance and swing that remind me of Louis Arraez, who played here, and I wonder if Arraez influenced him a little bit.
0: Pitch swung on and missed.
1: Similar stature, similar type game. Not a bad influence for a guy who's won, 3 batting titles?
0: Right. With 3 different teams.
1: Yeah.
0: And 1 in each league. I'll tell you another thing, too. You mentioned Arraez, and look, Arraez could hit anywhere. But the guys like him, like Edwards, like Lopez, I mean, so many times you make some contact on this fast infield, you might find a hole here that you wouldn't find on a grass surface. There's a ball, though. One ball, two strikes. That hit by Edwards in the first inning, his 60th of the year. So now the Marlins have the top two hitters in the league. 1-2 fouled back. Otto Lopez, 68 hits to pace baseball. And then Edwards with 60. You had a bunch of other guys with 59 entering the action today. One of them being Luis Arraez. One, two to Edwards. Got him looking. A slider just broke his heart. He went down to a knee. Couldn't believe it. And then strikeout into the bottom of the third. But a homer for the Marlins. Owen Casey puts him on the board. We go to the top of the fourth inning. 3-1 Braves.
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0: Rolling into the top of the fourth inning here in Miami alongside Joe Simpson and our producer-engineer Jonathan Chadwick. Ben Ingram here with you. It's a 3-1 lead for the Braves, and all the runs for both teams coming on homers. Braves with a two-run homer for Michael Harris and a solo homer from Mike Yastrzemski. And the Marlins with a solo homer from Owen Casey. Now, Contra goes back to work. First pitch to Ozzie popped up towards foul territory. And that's out of play, about three rows deep. Northside Hospital Cancer Institute, one of the nation's leading and largest cancer programs. Northside is built to beat cancer. Ozzie Albee singled in the first inning. Like we mentioned, good numbers in his career versus Alcantara. 0-1 pitch, he swings and misses at a slider. Ozzie 16 for 46 in his career versus Alcantara. Trying to set the tone for the inning here at the top of the fourth as he leads it off. Open stance, left-hand batter's box, 0-2 pitch. Pulled foul over by the Braves dugout into the camera well. Just about took out Nick Green down there.
1: I'm not so sure that didn't just skip right off the top of Nick's head.
0: 0-2 pitch. There's a ball high and outside, 1-2. He's a talented dude, you know it?
1: Yeah.
0: I mean, he wears so many different hats, whether he's filling in on radio with us or doing reporting down there in the dugout or hosting on television. Here's the 1-2 pitch, and Ozzie pops it up. Left side of the infield, under it, Javier Sanoja waiting on it to come down, and he's got it one down.
1: He can sing.
0: Is that right?
1: You ever heard him sing?
0: I'd love to.
1: It's outstanding.
0: Maybe I'll ask him to on the plane tonight.
1: Yeah. Multi-talented.
0: And always has a smile on his face. We love Greeny. 1 down here in the fourth inning for Dominic Smith. Dominic had the two most entertaining moments of the game last night, I'd say. He swings and misses here. 90-mile-an-hour changeup from Alcantara. And I think immediately you'd say, well, the triple and the error to go all the way around the bases and then just belly flop, collapsing onto the plate, was certainly at the top of the list. But his at-bat to hit the home run on the 12th pitch was just something to behold. That was so much fun to watch. I had a big night last night. He's hitting .333. Takes a sinker. That homer last night is fifth of the year.
1: Yeah, and in part-time duty, 22 RBIs.
0: .11, swung on miss at a slider. I just love Tommy Watkins down there at third base last night. Obviously, the third base coach can't make contact with a player, but it's as if Tommy were picking him up and trying to push him to the plate to get him to go all the way around and score. 1-2 pitch. Low and inside with a slider, 2-2.
1: And here he is in that two-strike approach. Widens his stance. No stride.
0: 2-2 pitch. Miss low with a sinker. Well, it's certainly backwards logic, because typically if you're a pitcher, you love when you have a batter in a two-strike count. In Dom's case, you might want to get him to make contact and just ground out early in the count. 3-2, busted. His bat rolls over the mound. Gloved by Lopez, back to second. Throws over to first base for the out. That bat absolutely destroyed. And busted into about four or five different pieces. And he scatters the turfed infield with toothpicks from that bat.
1: You know, that's just pure bad luck for Dom. The first time up, he hit a ground ball almost through the legs of Alcantara that went just over the bag at second base that Lopez turned into a double play. It missed everything. Missed everybody.
0: Austin Riley takes a slider low and outside.
1: And that one also went through Alcantara, but it didn't hit him, and it could have bounced off of him and turned into an infield hit.
0: 3-1 Braves in the fourth. 1-0, he comes unraveled, swinging and missing at a slider. Braves got two in the first, one in the second. Marlins one in the third. 1-1 to Riley. Got a piece of a sweeper fouled it back. 1-2. Since the homer by Yastrzemski, Alcantara has retired seven in a row. And he's looking for number eight as he has a 1-2 count on Austin Riley. Pitch number 65 from Alcantara. Cutting and missing Riley, got him with a slider. Strikeout number three for Alcantara. And it's eight in a row retired by the Marlins right-hander. We'll go to the bottom of the fourth inning. Braves 3, Marlins 1.
2: You smell that? Spring. 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

0: 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Liam Hicks, who is 0-for-1, climbs in. Takes the first pitch curveball for a strike. Here early on for Spencer Strider, 36 pitches, 3 strikeouts, no walks.
1: I liked starting an inning like that instead of just the usual heat. Start them off with something they're not looking for.
0: Jump ahead in the count. Here's the 0-1 pitch on the way to Hicks. This time outside with a curveball. One and one on Hicks. 26 years old from Toronto. 1-1 pitch, low it in with a changeup. Hicks, good baseball family. His brother Connor was also a catcher, played college ball at Indiana State. Here's the 2-1 pitch on the way to Liam Hicks. Strider's looking into his catcher, Chadwick Tromp. Righty fires, swung on, missed. Changeup makes it 2-2. It's been nothing but secondary stuff versus Hicks, and I don't blame him after what we saw in the first inning from Hicks.
1: I just think this is great what Spencer's doing, kind of altering the whole thought of what you...
0: 2-2, froze him with a curveball. He goes down looking as that curve touched the outside corner. Strikeout number 4 for Spencer.
1: How he's using these other weapons and how much better these pitches are. That was just a bow-locking curveball right there. Beautiful.
0: Really diversifies Spencer, because you think about his arsenal before his injury, and it's all power.
1: Yeah.
0: Fastball, 100 miles an hour, power slider. There's a fly ball to right field, going over to his left. Ronald Acuna to the corner, makes the catch right on the edge of the warning track. And he can still maintain velocity with a fastball. We've seen that, and the slider's still there. But all of a sudden, we're talking about a guy who can finesse a changeup and a curveball. And he didn't really have that in his arsenal at all before the injury.
1: And it's giving the hitters something other than those hard pitches to contend with. It's going to make him that much better.
0: Two down for Kyle Stowers. 3-1 Braves, bottom of the fourth. In search of a 1-2-3 inning, Stowers takes a changeup for a strike. Stowers was the first Strider strikeout of the night. That was back in the second. 0-1 to him. Late on the fastball, swung on, missed. Spencer way ahead, nothing and two.
1: It may not be as glamorous to a lot of people that he's not throwing 99, but he's more economical and he's more efficient.
0: Well, two bounced a curveball.
1: And in doing so, I think he's more effective when he's got these other weapons to use.
0: Altogether, I mean, pitching more than he was.
1: Yeah, no doubt.
0: Not just power, actually pitching and hitting spots and mixing it up.
1: Even at the end of last year, he still wasn't really pitching these pitches that he has.
0: 1-2, fly ball to deep right. Acuna going to go back to the warning track. Acuna is at the wall, and it bounces off the top of the wall and off into the Braves' bullpen. That time, Stowers got the curveball that he was looking for and knocked it out of here to make it a one-run game.
1: He had only allowed one homer thus far. He's given up 2 tonight. One on a fastball and this one on a curveball. Not a bad pitch, but Stowers was obviously looking for it.
0: He went down to a knee swinging at that thing. On his follow-through, his left knee hit the dirt. And now a one-run game is Jacob Marcy. Marcy takes a fastball high. Second homer of the season for Kyle Stowers. One out of Marcy, fouled back, 1-1. Nothing but homers tonight. Both teams with two home runs each. For the Marlins, a pair of solo homers. For the Braves, a two-run homer by Harris and a solo homer from Yastrzemski. So the long ball has been what these teams have gone with tonight. There's a ball low with the slider. Strider, black glove on his left hand. Heel shoulder width apart. Squared up to his catcher, Tromp, and the 2-1 pitch. In for a high strike. Should be a 2-2 count. Scoreboard went to 3-1, but that was called a strike. Strider brings it to Marcy. Missed inside with a fastball. Hasn't walked anyone yet. Trying to maintain that and find a way to get Marcy. Marcy 0-1 with a ground out to third.
1: Yeah, and that bunt attempt. Great play by Austin Riley.
0: That's right. Time called by Marcy. Backs out of there. Now back in. Left-handed batter against the right-handed pitcher. Strider's 3-2. And he got him looking at a slider. Just buttered his bread on the inside of the plate there with that slider. And there's strikeout number 5 for Strider. But he gives up the home run to Stowers. Make it a one-run game. 3-2 Braves into the top of the fifth.
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0: Braves 3, Marlins 2, into the top of the fifth inning. And now for more play-by-play, here's Joe.
1: Lower third of the order, Ben, for the Braves, but that includes Yaz, who homered his first time up. Just watching Joe Mack throw the ball down to second base to get the inning started. It was horrible, about a 37 hopper. So I don't know if his hand is okay to throw yet after getting a foul tip on the first pitch of the game. Yastrzemski takes a strike to start the inning. 0-1. Alcantara has fanned three. Twice he's gotten Riley. Strider has struck out five. Wind in the pitch, popped up. Third base side, twisting out of play, and will reach the seats. 0-2. Alcantara, as Ben told you, good at home. 2.95 ERA in six starts. But he's given up hits. Coming into the game, 60 hits in 63 innings and a 2.44 average against him. Outside, 1-2. But again, I'll say, he's throwing a lot harder than I expected to see him throw tonight when he's been around 97, 98. Six-five, 200-pounder out of the Dominican. Wind in the pitch, fouled back. Yaz right on him. Yastrzemski, a 398-foot drive to right. Third homer, 13th RBI. Alcantara fires. A little fought off fly ball down the left field line and out of play. Change up, and Yaz barely able to get a piece of it. Stay alive. The wind in the pitch. Hit hard and into right field, a base hit. That was a sizzler. And Mike Yastrzemski is 2-for-2.
0: 106 off his bat. That was harder than the home run he hit.
1: He came in 4-for-18 against Alcantara with a homer. The one he hit tonight, the second off of Sandy. So a good start as the Braves' lead is down to one run. Here is Ha-Seong Kim. And he takes a strike. Kim bounced to third his first time. Looks down to Tommy Watkins for a sign to see if he's being asked to bunt. Now time called by Kim. Chadwick Tromp on deck. Alcantara delivers and just missed a little bit high in the count 1-1. Braves will be home tomorrow night against the Nationals. Three-game weekend set and then back out on the road. Stretching the pitch. Swung on, looped into center, base hit. Ha-Seong Kim with a base knock. He got one his last at bat a couple of nights ago. Didn't play last night. Yastrzemski makes it to second. And a good start to the inning. As I said, first and second, nobody out. And Tromp the batter.
0: That night off for Kim last night, I believe, helped him because he's got the base hit right here. And then on that double play turn back in the first inning, looks sharper at short than we've seen him since he came off IL.
1: Yeah, he threw a BB to first. Now the Marlins are looking for a bunt from Tromp. He squares. Pulls the bat back, and the pitch was high, ball one. When you're trying to bunt them over from first and second, you want to try and push it to third base side. Make the third baseman field it. Here's an attempt again, but this time he fouled it off at the plate. Got to get that bat out in front of you. try to catch the ball with the bat. Morrell cheats in from first base. Sanoja on the cutout at third. A stretch and now the pitch. He's going to bunt again and again. He's got the bat right up against his chest. You can't get the ball down in fair territory with the bat so far back. One and two. And the attempt, he's going to try it again, even with a two-strike count, but he takes low, two and two. He might have been doing that on his own. Marlins are convinced he's going to continue to try to bunt. They're still in tight on the corners. He squares around, gets it down. First base side, good bunt, picked up by Case or by Morrell. Throw to first in time for the out. And well done by Chadwick Trump, who couldn't get it down on two attempts, but even with two strikes, he got it down the first base side, and runners are at second and third and one out. Look at that. He got his bat out in front of him and just placed it down the first base line.
0: Yeah, much better execution this go-round. And like we said before, you execute the small things. A lot of times it turns into big things.
1: And Ronald Acuna, the batter, and the infield comes in. Ronald has singled. He was aboard on the Harris homer in the first. And he's also flied to right. Checked his swing, didn't go, and the pitch is down low, ball one. Everybody either in on the artificial turf or right on the edge of it. The pitch swung on, roped up the middle, base hit. That's going to get two in. Here comes Yastrzemski. On his way to the plate is Kim. Two-run single for Ronald Acuna, who beat the shift with the infield in. Braves get two of them right back, and it's 5-2 Atlanta.
0: It's a thing of beauty coming right after that bunt.
1: ABC baseball, you got to love it. And here's Harris, who has homered and grounded out. The pitch, little outside, ball one. And for you analytically minded people who think that bunting is not worth the risk, take that. Speed at first in Acuna. And the 1-0 pitch swung on, lifted high and deep to right center field. It's going to stay in the park for Casey, who's under it. He'll make the catch, and Ronald will have to retreat to first. Harris just missed that one. Two down. The two RBIs for Ronald put him in double digits. He's up to 11 now. Here's Olsen, who has struck out and popped up to the catcher. And the pitch, outside, ball one. Matt is now 2-for-27 against Alcantara with 10 strikeouts. Sandy's got his number so far. The pitch, half swing, he went. He didn't pick that up at all. That was a changeup. 0-2. Acuna still at first, two out. The pitch pulled hard but foul, first base side. Ronald was pointing fair, but I'm not sure how he could see it since he has his back to the play. Still 1-2. 5-2 Braves, top of the fifth. And the pitch, Swung on, lifted to right center field. Pretty deep. Casey at the edge of the track comes in a step or two. He'll make the catch, and that'll end the inning. But the Braves add a couple more. And we go to the bottom of the fifth. They're up 5-2.
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4: 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Built to beat cancer.
5: 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Now through June 30th, only from the Georgia Lottery. Today could be the day.

0: Joe Ben and Jay Chad with you in South Florida. Braves are up 5-2 on the Marlins. Morrell, Casey, and Mack do up against Spencer Strider. Waiting for something going on in the Braves' dugout.
1: Ronald, don't have a right fielder.
0: Ronald Acuna's down there. Something to do with his equipment, I think. I hope that's all it is. He's got his glove back on his elbow. They're looking at his hand. Still waiting on him. Let's pause for station identification on the Atlanta Braves Radio Network.
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0: Back here at the ballpark, Ronald Acuna, it was his hand. He's going back out to right field now, but I don't know if he had a cramp in it or if he was flexing his fingers back and forth like it was... Maybe didn't have some feeling in it or something. If he's got his wrists taped, sometimes you can tape them a little too tight. He's got his hands in the air like he's not sure what's going on. So we'll start the inning. He's out there. And Morrell digs in and takes one in the inside corner for a strike. 5-2 Atlanta. Two in the first, one in the third, two here in the top of the fifth. Marlins got home runs in the third and fourth. Swing and a miss by Morrell. Home runs by Casey and then by Stowers. Solo shots. Five strikeouts for Strider. The 0-2 pitch to Morrell. Swing and a miss. There's number six. That was a changeup and a beauty.
1: Had him way out in front. Second time he's got Morrell.
0: Say, fans, if you ever wonder what a home run tastes like, well, it's a little peppery, a little tangy, and a lot like the original Louisiana brand hot sauce. Official hot sauce of the Braves. That's Louisiana Hot. Buy you some. Casey shows bunt and pulls the bat back. Down and in the dirt. Ball one. Yes, he was the guy that homered earlier. Like he was just trying to get on base. He came in hitting 205. Outside, one and one. He's a big guy. 6'4", 200-pounder out of Canada, out of Ontario. Originally drafted by the Padres. Strider to the plate. High strike called. Good one, 95.
1: The guys in the bullpen wanted to know what the deal was with Ronald as well. He spent a few pitches having a conversation in between pitches, hollering at those guys and letting them know.
0: Next offering to Casey is rope foul down the first baseline. 2-2 the count. And the 2-2 pitch. Swing and a miss. Struck him out. Number seven for Spencer. Went upstairs to get that one. Joe Mack, the catcher, stands in. Grounded to second, his first time up. Five runs, seven hits for the Braves. Two runs, three hits for the Marlins. Mack takes low, ball one.

0: The wind and the 1-0, swing and a miss. Got that one by him, 1-1. Slider on that occasion. Mac calls timeout. They call timeout a lot.
1: Mm-hmm.
0: I don't know if that's a strategy of Pedro Guerrero, their hitting coach, but a lot. The 1-1. Outside, 2-1. Pitching matchups are in for that series against Washington. Bryce Elder against Miles Michaelis tomorrow night. 7:15 first pitch. And then a pair of 4:10 starts Saturday and Sunday. Foul ball out of play by Mack. Evens account, 2-2. Saturday at 4:10, it's Holmes and Jake Urban. And then Sunday, Martin Perez against Foster Griffin.
1: Some high ERAs for those national starters.
0: Yeah. Down and in, ball three. 3-2 to Mack. Michaelis has a 1-3 record. Jake Urban, surprisingly, a 1-4 record with a high ERA. And Foster Griffin is actually 5-2. Payoff pitch. Missed badly up and away, and Mack draws the first walk of the night by Strider.
1: Like you mentioned, his first walk, and he's done such a great job of throwing strikes, getting ahead, not issuing free passes. And in his three previous starts, 5 walks, 2 walks, 3 walks, getting better and better at lowering that number. And even though he has his first walk here, it's a really good stride having just the 1 walk and 4 2/3 of an inning.
0: It's a big key, you're right, Ben. 9-hole hitter, Javier Sanoa the batter. And now he steps out. Strider comes set. And the pitch to Sanoa, swing and a miss. Slider. Starting at the middle of the plate and breaking away. Great pitch. Sanoa came in hitting 255. Hit the ball hard, but straight to Harris, his first time up. Takes one in the dirt. To even the count, 1-1. 5-2 Atlanta. Bottom of the fifth. Spencer ready. And he kicks and fires. And a fly ball sent deep down the left field line, but pulled foul. One and two the count. Sanoa, not a big guy in stature, but he's got some pop in his bat. The pitch to him. Got him looking. Called strike three. Spencer Strider just struck out the side after a walk. His 8th strikeout of the night, and we go to the 6th, 5-2 Atlanta.
2: For nearly 50 years, family.